0: Of gun parts delivered to him under a pseudonym, and an anonymous donor paid to cremate his body. Members of law enforcement in the prior and current administration tell Fox News the official motive remains unknown.
1: Patel sparred with Democrats over his firing of agents who participated in investigations of President Trump. A spate of media leak probes and whether employees would be dispatched to the polls on Election Day in light of the Bureau's ongoing election-related investigations and Trump's repeated claims about pervasive voter fraud. Household income hits a new milestone, but a new report from the Census Bureau may also shed light on why many Americans aren't feeling it.
2: The median income for American households tops pre-pandemic levels, hitting a record of more than $87,000 last year in new census figures, surpassing the previous high of more than $85,000 in 2019, even with inflation taken into account. But the report also finds an expanding gap between the top earners and the poorest. Women still earn about 16 cents less on every dollar than men, though the gap did narrow. Asians report the highest median incomes, topping $126,000. Black households had the biggest increase, but still come in under $60,000, and the overall increase in median income just 2.5% since 2019, compared to a 19% jump in the previous six-year period. Lisa Brady, Fox News.
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8: I'm meteorologist Mark Thibodeau with the Weather Channel. We'll see a few clouds overnight, a low dropping down to 69. Mostly sunny Wednesday, 91 the high. Thursday, mainly sunny, lows mid-60s. Afternoon high 93. Sunshine on Friday, low around 70, a high of 96. And look ahead to Saturday, maybe a pop-up storm, a high of 92.

America. Mark Levin here. Our number, 877-381-3811, 877-381-3811. Over at the New York Post, they're not the only one to report this, but it's important. Anthony Blair, Pennsylvania would-be ISIS terrorists arrested with 190 rounds of ammo and a rifle, says the Department of Justice. What is going on in Butler, Pennsylvania, Mr. Medis? A 21-year-old Pennsylvania man was plotting a violent attack on behalf of ISIS when he was nabbed by the FBI at a hotel over the weekend with a rifle, five magazines, and 190 rounds of ammunition, the feds said. Jonathan Hunter Kramer of Valencia, about a half hour north of Pittsburgh, was stopped by G-men at a nearby Dunham's sporting goods store on Saturday, the day after the 25th anniversary of 9/11, with the rifle, magazines, and boxes of ammo, after allegedly buying the gun in a nearby Walmart parking lot, according to a federal criminal complaint put out today. Now, what else is in this complaint? I'm having a hell of a time with these advertisements on the New York Post just popping up left and right. Kramer, who went by the name of Hamza al-Rashid, had pledged allegiance to ISIS terrorists before being busted, offered to distribute explosive manuals online, and said he was preparing for his mission, quote-unquote, but still needed a weapon, the court document said. Agents searching his hotel room in local Cranberry, Pennsylvania, also found a rifle bipod, scope, entrenchment tool, prayer rug, cell phone, bag to block signals, and an undated related note, Trib Live reported.

according to the criminal complaint. Let's see here. I'm still working through these ads that keep popping up. Walmart security footage reportedly shows Kramer going into the parking lot and meeting with a person, taking a long black bag out of their trunk, according to the FBI. The suspect then took another Uber to the Cranberry Park Hotel, checking into a room and paying $450 to stay for a week. When he checked in and put his bag down, a hotel guest who previously worked at a gun range safety officer said he heard the sound of a firearm magazines contacting each other, according to the FBI. Kramer then went from the hotel to Durham's, where he was stopped as he left by federal agents. Inside his bags were three 30-round capacity rifle magazines, five boxes of 5.56 caliber ammunition, according to the complaint. Kramer's charged with receiving a firearm and ammunition, knowing or having reasonable cause to believe they would be used to commit a felony or federal crime of terrorism, including providing or attempting to provide material support to a designated federal terrorist organization. He was booked into the Butler County Jail, made his first court appearance yesterday. Prosecutors have asked that he be held without bond, arguing he poses a danger to the community. Now, the FBI had been aware since 2023 investigation of Kramer, the time a minor, when he was charged and adjudicated delinquent in Pennsylvania for his role in a plot to carry out a mass casualty attack and for possessing child sexual abuse material, according to Justice Department. So 3 years ago, as a minor, he was ready to blow people away, it appears. Authorities began investigating him again after an anonymous tip came in March 19, shortly after his release from a juvenile detention facility. The tipster said Kramer was ordering mysterious packages and talking to his friends from before his juvenile adjudication. U.S. Attorney General Todd Blanche said the arrest came as Americans marked the 25th anniversary of September 11. This is good work by the FBI and local police. You just wonder what else is out there, don't you? And who else is doing these sorts of things and plotting and planning? But good for the FBI and, again, for the locals and all of them working together. These are the kinds of questions or areas of interest you would think members of Congress have. But no, when Kash Patel comes up there, the senators make asses out of themselves, and including Republicans. One in particular I'm really getting sick and tired of. He's just a grandstander. Just a grandstander. We have the Houthis move in on the world's largest oil facility. Very concerning development. From the Daily Express. And it is a concerning development. And this is why I've argued and why I posted again a few hours ago that I do understand the patience needed in an economic war against Iran, choking them off and so forth and so on. But I've never felt that in and of itself would be enough. And now the Chinese and the Russians are providing them with missiles to attack our jets and the Israeli jets should they go in. So time may work on our side economically, but it doesn't work on our side in all respects. But the only thing to take, the only way to actually take out that regime is going to be arming the people there. As I've said till I'm blue in the face, I hope we're doing some of it. There have been some reports that there have been clashes, there has been gunfire with some resistance movements in the IRGC, and that there were actually casualties with the IRGC to some extent. I don't know the full extent of this. It's not being reported. I'm only catching little clips of it. But I can imagine the mayhem, and worse, that can be unleashed against this regime if we were serious about arming the people there. And we enlisted the Mossad, the Israelis, to help us take the lead because they have very good intelligence. They know who's what over there. And they actually have people over there who are pointing things out to them. This is just a tool that seems to me has been maybe a

0: being used, but hasn't been used much, if used at all. And I don't care what Erdogan has to say about it in Turkey. And I don't care what the Arabs have to say about it if they don't like it. Too damn bad. We're taking the lead in this war. And we have every right to win it. The Houthis move in on the world's largest oil facility in a very concerning development. Experts believe the Iran-backed Houthis are not in position to control Saudi Arabia's largest oil facility. But I will add, they're in a position to do grave damage to it. And there are other reports today that, believe it or not, the Saudis again have gone to the Israelis to provide them with help in terms of intelligence and so forth, which apparently the Israelis are providing with the CENTCOM involved on in working it through with both countries. The Saudis have played this game too much. You know, they go into this deal with the Pakistanis and the Turkeys, Islamists all, and of course, then they're attacked by Iran via the Houthis, and Turkey does nothing, and Pakistan does nothing. So that's a paper tiger. But they also did that, the Saudis, to send a signal to the Israelis. And then he talks about, does the prince, you know, about the Abraham Accords years back, and now it's, well, you have to have a Palestinian state. That's not going to happen. So Saudi Arabia is going to have to make a decision what side of the fence they're on. They can do it quietly. They don't have to be full-throated about it, but they're going to have to make a decision. Obviously, they cannot count on their Arab neighbors. They cannot count on Islamists, whether it be in Pakistan or Turkey. And obviously, the Iranian regime would like nothing more than to blow out their main oil pipelines and facilities. So they turn to the Israelis for help. It's an incredible thing. We'll be right back.
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0: Well, you know, it's a special time. I have my old buddy with us, Bill O'Reilly. Bill, how are you doing?
1: I'm hanging tough there. I'm getting older, but I'm hanging in.
0: You're hanging in. You're getting older. Well, join the club. Me too. It feels it too, doesn't it?
1: You know, I was going to ask you because we haven't talked in a while. How you feeling? Are you all right?
0: Yeah, I'm good enough. Let me put it that way. Good enough.
1: Yeah.
0: All right.
1: You know, our work ethic, though, we, you know, other people would be in traction.
0: That's
1: but we
0: true.
1: Go to work.
0: We go to work every day and we work hard.
1: Right, we go to work.
0: Yeah. No, that's right. But you know what? You have this podcast and you've turned this into a real thing. And you were one of the earliest ones to really turn it into a real thing. You've got a lot of people who watch your podcast. It doesn't have to be the biggest podcast to be very influential, but it's a really good podcast. It's really substantive. And you can tell you really think about your subject and work on it before you do it. Tell us a little bit about that before we delve into the book here.
1: Okay, so when I left Fox News, I had offers to go to do linear television, some good ones. But I had had enough of working for corporations. Mm-hmm. And I just said to myself, look, if I'm going to continue doing what I do, which is news analysis, I'm going to have to run my own show. So what we did was we set up an apparatus. 60 people worked for me, 60.
0: Wow.
1: And the apparatus was we operate the way you would operate any kind of cable or network news program, with the exception of we are all news analysis. We don't break news. We don't do that. And then it's me, and people knew me. Some like me, some hate me. Same thing with you. We're in the same category. But we speak our minds. And Americans, I always knew, respect that. As long as it's done responsibly, without malice or exploitation. So that's what we decided to do. And then YouTube hit. YouTube was the explosion that hurtled me around the world. And I just got out of the U.S. Open on Sunday, the tennis match. I was invited by Saudi Arabian interests to go to that. I was invited to Beijing, which I also went to on my own dime. I don't let these people pay anything. All right. By the Politburo that watches me on YouTube. The Saudis watch me on YouTube. And they know I know what I'm talking about.
0: Mm-hmm.
1: And that I do have some access to President Trump. And so they want to get the latest. So the YouTube thing has really put us over the top financially and as far as influence is concerned.
0: Mm-hmm. Now, this is a very interesting book you wrote here, Confronting America, What Has to Change. So you take a real look at what's going on in the country, really every corner of the culture. And you decide, look, we have issues and we need to address them and confront them. And we can do it if we address them and confront them, right?
1: Yeah, it's eyewitness history. So I've been to 90 countries. I've covered 4 wars. I've been out there. I know how it all works. And what drives me crazy, and you know, I listen to your radio program. What drives you crazy?
0: Mm-hmm.
1: Is that we understand what the problem is. It's not hard to understand the problem. But we don't have crusaders who are trying to solve the problem.
0: Mm-hmm.
1: Instead, we have ideology. We have movements. So this coming November, when we go to the poll, we're not voting for people. We're voting for a movement. Not a person. So if you live in Texas and you don't like the Republican candidate, I don't like him. But running against him
0: mm-hmm.
1: is a nut,
0: mm-hmm.
1: all right, who wants to push the country into a place of destruction. Okay? So that's my choice. It's Paxson against a guy who wants to destroy the country. So what am I supposed to do? You know, you got to see the bigger picture. So confronting America is, here's the problem. Here's how you fix it. And in some cases, here's why they won't fix it. A lot of money involved with that analysis. Okay. And I wrote it from a very personal point of view. I tell you the stories, name the names. We don't use anonymous sources here, Levin. You know that. I got Paul McCartney shooting down stuff. I got everybody in the world. Okay. Their names are in there. And if they don't like it, I'm sorry. Fix the problem. And then I'll be your friend. But don't be giving me, I can't. I don't want I can't people. I want people who are going to make the country better.
0: This is a very different book than you've written in your other books and so forth and so on. And you are very, anybody who knows you, listens to you, watches you, or reads your books knows you are straightforward, a straight shooter. And the book is filled with examples of this. So let's go through some of this. You have here at number four, are you a patriot? What do you mean by that?
1: Do you love your country? Do you have emotion invested in the welfare of your country? Do you respect your country? All of those things are necessary for you to be a patriot. And, you know, I wrote the book because who knows how much longer we have, right? Yeah. And I figured I got all of this experience. I mean, you, me, I'm sorry I have to, I hope I'm not violating confidence, but you and I had dinner with Trump, along with Hannity and a couple of guys, all right? Geraldo was actually there, but they wouldn't let Geraldo have any food. But we had dinner, okay? In the residence, and it was a lot of laughs. It was jocular, even though we don't simpatico. We have our own views, but we all have one thing in common: we all love our country. And so, don't give me 4th of July 250, and then go out and say I'm voting for Al Saeed, who hates the country. Don't give me that.
0: We're just getting into this book. I really want to get into it. It's a great book. Folks, I want you to grab a copy by Bill O'Reilly, Confronting America, What Has to Change. I'm telling you, you're going to love this book. It is pure Bill O'Reilly, which is very, very intriguing. We'll be right back.
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8: I'm meteorologist Mark Thibodeau with the Weather Channel. We'll see a few clouds overnight, a low dropping down to 69. Mostly sunny Wednesday, 91 the high. Thursday, mainly sunny, lows mid-60s. Afternoon, high 93. Sunshine on Friday, low around 70, a high of 96. And look ahead to Saturday, maybe a pop-up storm, a high of 92.

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14: All my social media platforms, as well as Amazon right now, you can get a copy. 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Any major bookstore, if they don't have it, ask him for it. 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You're going to find this book really compelling, fascinating. Really pure Bill O'Reilly. You're going to learn a lot from Bill O'Reilly if you take the time to listen to him and watch him and read his books. 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If you see a post-purchase survey, please be sure to mention that you heard about Cozy Earth on the Mark Levin Show. Bill O'Reilly, a couple of chapters here in particular grab my attention, and that is, and I think it's a very, very important one, as a matter of fact, God help us. Tell us about that.
2: Well, the country is going secular, the United States of America. So I'm Roman Catholic, you're Jewish. And when I go to Mass, and I do go, I can't get behind in the repenting. You know what I mean, Levin? I get behind, I'm never going to catch up. So it's got to be a weekly situation. You know, the average age in the Mass is 75, and it's been declining for years. The neighborhoods in America that have the lowest level of crime, and I didn't know if you know this, are all neighborhoods with a very strong church-going population.
14: Hmm.
2: And let me give you a vivid example. In New York City, where I live, it is almost unheard of in the Jewish neighborhoods, and they're not lavish neighborhoods, a lot of them. Street crime is almost unheard of among New York Jews. I wish it were the same among Catholics, but it's not.
14: Mm-hmm.
2: And if you are a believer, that's why the chapter is God Help Us, you are far less likely to hurt your fellow man. It sounds trite, but it's true.
14: Mm-hmm.
2: If you don't give a fig about the person, then you'll hurt them. But if you say, I'm commanded not to hurt, to treat my brother as I want to be treated, then you're likely not to hurt the person. This is like second grade. But we get away from it. In fact, the media mocks people of faith. They mock them. And I'm going, that was once the strength of this country.
14: Mm-hmm.
2: When my father returned from World War II in 1946, he was in the occupation of Japan. He married my mother. We lived in Levittown, which was very heavily church-going, both to the synagogues and to the Catholic church and school. There wasn't any crime. In fact, if you lied or you shoplifted in Levittown and word got out, you were a pariah.
14: Mm-hmm.
2: People would come up and criticize you. Now, in America, they look for excuses not to punish criminals. And I wanted to get across that crime is a problem in this country. If you want to lower crime, the best way to do it is to encourage a belief in a higher power. I'm not a holy roller.
14: Mm-hmm.
2: I'm going by the stats.
14: Yeah, that's right. And in that vein, you have a section here called A Matter of Respect. So we're losing the connection to God. And what about a matter of respect?
2: Well, that comes right with it.
14: Mm-hmm.
2: Because if you don't believe in anything but yourself, and unfortunately, it breaks my heart, I think maybe 50% of us are in that category now with the machines and the stupid social media. I mean, I make a nice living off it, but I know what it is. Mm-hmm. You don't care anything about anything but yourself. It doesn't bother you that other people get hosed. You know, my previous book was Confronting Evil, and the summation of the book was, if you don't confront evil, it will get worse. And in the last year, we have seen that with Iran and all kinds of stuff. If you look the other way, evil is not going to go away. It's not. Mm-hmm. Because these terrorists off the 9/11 25th anniversary, they have no respect for you. They have no respect for American values or American faith or anything. They'll blow your head off for no reason. And so a decline of respect drives a lot of the social problems. But it's self-respect that people miss. If you're going to live your life pumping heroin into your system, your children, if you have them, are going to be neglected and abused. Your family is going to be destroyed. You yourself are going to be sitting someplace in squalid conditions doing what with your life? Yet if you say that about a drug addict or alcoholic, oh, you're mean. No, no, no. Don't tell the truth about it. Where's your self-respect? Mm-hmm. That should be taught in every blanking school in the country. You've got to respect yourself by not doing things that are destructive.
14: And then you talk about another segment of our population in this section called the bubble people, who are really not engaged very much at all, right?
2: 50% of us.
14: Mm-hmm. It's a lot.
2: That's a lot of folks. So that crew, for some reason, and again, a lot of it goes back to bad parenting, and there's nothing the government can do to straighten out bad parenting. They can't come into your house and tell you to be a good mom or dad. Okay? Mm-hmm. The radical leftists say, well, the government will do that. Government will raise your kids. And Dami is going, oh, we'll raise your kids for you. No thanks. I'll handle it. Okay? But you have a situation now where everything is at your thumb. Everything you want is at your thumb. So it used to be, when I came home from school, I go out and play with my thug friends, and we shoot baskets and play football or whatever we would do. But we'd have to organize. We'd have to socialize. You don't have to do that now.
14: Mm-mm.
2: You can sit in that living room in that basement with that machine and punch up anything you want. And a lot of it's destructive. A lot of it is telling you to do bad things. Okay? What's the anecdote to that? It's going to get worse with AI. Mm-hmm. They're going to be able to duplicate horrendous behavior on the stupid machine. So we're living in an age now where these problems have to be defined and then dealt with. So drug addicts should not be allowed to run around shoplifting and assaulting and getting other people hooked on drugs and doing all this other stuff. They should be escorted into a therapeutic clinic. And countries have this, where they get rehab, whether they want the rehab or not. You take them off the street, you take the market away. They have no right to do this. You have no right to live on the street fouling a neighborhood. You have no right to do it. Yet our politicians back away. They're afraid. They are afraid because they'll be branded a racist or a mean person or whatever it may be. Mm-hmm. Well, I'm tired of it, and that's why I wrote the book. Here's the solution to the problem. Are you man enough or woman enough to do it? Unfortunately, the answer is no in a lot of cases.
14: In fact, in chapter 19, the beginning is, sometimes change is impossible, improvement not forthcoming, help is not on the way, only one strategy, tough it out. This is damn good advice folks, sometimes there's just one way to deal with something, and that's to deal with it and to tough it out. This is a great book by Bill O'Reilly, Confronting America, What Has to Change. It was just too quick of an interview. Bill, it's a fantastic book. You can get it at Amazon.com right now. You can get it in any major bookstore as well. It just came out today. Confronting America, What Has to Change. And this is a serious book, but an entertaining book. And it's important. I see one moral after another in this book. You don't pose it that way, but that's the way I see it. One lesson after another. And I think it's a great book and a great job, Bill. Congratulations to you.
2: Well, thanks for reading it. That's one of the things that I respect about you, is that before you go on the air and bloviate, you know what you're talking about.
14: Yeah.
2: How many people do that now? You know, it's like, tell me more. Right. We'll see. No. Do your research. And Levin does his research. And anytime you need me, Mark, just give me a call. And I really appreciate you reading the book.
14: Well, we love you here, buddy. We really do. You're a good man. And thank you. God bless you. You take care of yourself, okay?
2: You too, Mark.
14: All right, brother. Take care of yourself. Well, we'll be right back.
13: Mark Levin.
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0: 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It's a great company, folks, and they'll do right by you. Let's go to Murph, Germantown, Tennessee, the great WREC. Go right ahead, please.
1: Professor Levine, great to talk to you. Thank you so much for what you do. A couple of commentaries.
0: Yes, sir.
1: How is the Secretary of War following the instructions of the Commander-in-Chief a misdemeanor or a high crime? I can't figure that out, and I taught American government for 22 years.
0: Yeah, that's just BS. You're right. It's ridiculous.
1: Terry, yes, sir. What part of death to America does Mr. Massey not understand? Mm-hmm. According to Osama bin Laden, 1 hour of jihad is worth 60 hours of prayer. And the Quran in Surahs 8 and 9, make the non-believer your slave. Mm-hmm. What part of that does he not understand? Black and white. Thank you very much and all the best.
0: All right, Murph. Good call. Appreciate you. JT, Parklands, Florida on Sirius XM Satellite. Go right ahead.
2: Hey, good evening, Mark. So glad to speak with you, sir. And not first-time caller, but first-time getting through. I was listening to one of your clips earlier, and it made me apoplectic, as it does often when it was. It sounded like one of the imbecile congresswomen was talking to. It sounded like Scott Bessent, and wouldn't let him answer the question that he was asking.
0: Mm-hmm.
2: And trying to figure out if there's any way that we can go towards what happens in British Parliament, where they're allowed to heckle the people that are, you know, commenting, because the things that these people say or ask and then never let the responders respond. Just
0: now, I wish there was something like that, but let me suggest to you the Democrats would be better hecklers than the Republicans. I don't know why, but they just don't have it in them. And that Senate hearing today also with Kash Patel, I wasn't thrilled with one of the Republican senators, this guy John Kennedy. He's very in love with his words and so forth, which is fine. He's a very articulate man. But I just don't think it's a target practice every time one of our guys goes up there. I think it's wrong. There's very serious matters. The FBI is involved in very serious personnel and budget matters. I know, having been a chief of staff to an attorney general and just trying to get into, you know, bestiality and stuff like that. It's just absurd. it's headline grabbing. You're dealing with a very serious agency. We're dealing with a country that has a lot of threats facing it, particularly from within, especially more now than in the past. And so I don't appreciate it when they waste the time and they turn it into a circus. I know the Democrats do that, but the Republicans need to cut it out. Thank you, my friend. Let's go to Brett, Spicewood, Texas. You're going to be the last caller on a Sirius XM satellite. Go right ahead.
3: Yes, sir. I was kind of thinking about all these candidates that are coming up and the ones that are already in.
0: Take his number. I mistimed here. We'll call you tomorrow, Brett. Apologize for that. We salute our armed forces, police officers, firefighters, emergency personnel, our truckers, the men and women in Iran, the men and women in Ukraine, the men and women in Israel. ICE. Did I mention ICE? We love you, folks. And you, the American people generally, you're the best of the best.
4: 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I've been surfing here since I was a kid. Now, seeing my grandson out on the water, it means everything to me. Watching him and taking in the blue waves, the sea breeze, the blurry horizon.
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14: Senate Spotlight. I'm Paul Stevens, Fox News. The Senate Judiciary Committee holding an oversight hearing with FBI Director Kash Patel today. He was asked if the Bureau has uncovered any new info about Thomas Crooks, who allegedly tried to assassinate President Trump and Butler PA back in 2024.
15: I think we looked at some 27 devices, exfiltrated all the data off of them, looked for connections to individuals in America and overseas, and we found no evidence that that individual was literally even speaking to any other human being other than his parents who he resided with.
14: Meantime, the hearing was disrupted by several fiery exchanges by Democrats accusing Patel of politicizing the Bureau, including this exchange with New Jersey Senator Cory Booker.
16: If you want to answer my questions, go to the next person. This is ridiculous. What a mockery you are.
15: You are the biggest mockery in the United States Senate, and you're sitting next to Schiff.
16: Yeah, well, 8 million people in New Jersey don't think so. Done.
14: And Patel defending his record as FBI boss, pointing out decreasing numbers of violent crime during his tenure. President Trump's lashing out of the U.S. Supreme Court over its decision on mail-in ballots.
17: Attorney General Todd Blanche says the Justice Department will comply with a Supreme Court order preventing the Postal Service from enforcing mail-in ballot restrictions sought by the president.
18: That doesn't mean that we're not going to do everything in this administration that we can to make sure that there are free and fair elections.
17: Blanche also says President Trump is very frustrated by recent Supreme Court rulings.
18: The idea that President Trump shouldn't be allowed to communicate to the American people his frustration, I don't share that.
17: In a social media post, President Trump wrote, "The justices are not the people he interviewed, but merely a shell of their original selves." At the White House, Jared Halpern, Fox News.
14: And Senate Democrats today blocking a bill to create a new regulatory framework for cryptocurrency. 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
14: The war with Iran could cost about $2 to $3 billion more per month for as long as it continues. That's according to a report released by the nonpartisan Congressional Budget Office. The report estimates those costs could even rise further with both countries exchanging attacks on each other. A close ally of former Venezuelan leader Nicolas Maduro pleading guilty in a corruption case.
19: Colombian-born businessman Alex Saab has pleaded guilty to one count of money laundering. Prosecutors say they'll recommend a lower sentence than the maximum 20 years in exchange for his cooperation against four unnamed co-defendants. Saab was accused of a scheme to bribe officials to win lucrative contracts to import food into Venezuela. Saab was deported by acting President Delcy Rodriguez in May under pressure from the Trump administration. They refer to Saab as Maduro's bagman. Saab was arrested by U.S. authorities in 2019, but he was pardoned by former President Joe Biden in 2023 in exchange for the release of several Americans imprisoned in Venezuela. Tom Rigotti, Fox News.
14: D.C.'s Kennedy Center is closing, at least for now. The board there voting to shut down over financial issues and a dispute over putting President Trump's name on the iconic performing arts venue. That's according to Fox News sources. Prior to the board meeting today, a federal judge had blocked the Kennedy Center board from adding Mr. Trump's name to the structure or grounds, saying it would violate an earlier ruling that his name was illegally added to the building. Judge Christopher Cooper ruling that, quote, simply put, defendants cannot install memorials for President Trump or anyone or anything else at the Kennedy Center without Congress's blessing. And some supporting acts have quit Ed Sheeran's tour after Macklemore was removed for some pro-Palestinian comments on stage. Hours after Sheeran said he refused to be drawn into a discussion about the war in Gaza, the four acts separately on social media said they would withdraw from that ongoing tour. I'm Paul Stevens. And this is Fox.
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22: I'm meteorologist Mark Thibodeau with the Weather Channel. We'll see a few clouds overnight, a low dropping down to 69. Mostly sunny Wednesday, 91 the high. Thursday, mainly sunny, lows mid-60s. Afternoon high 93. Sunshine on Friday, low around 70, a high of 96. And look ahead to Saturday, maybe a pop-up storm, a high of 92.

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1: Tanned, rested, and ready. Fired up for a big Tuesday episode of Fox Across America with your main man, Jimmy Failla. They want you to believe that AI is about to kill us all.
2: This is total crap.
1: I'll tell you what's going to get killed in this hour is a bogus narrative that's designed to scare you into giving up your rights to the people in the government who want to control them.
3: That's just how white folks will do you.
1: Well, that's pretty much all I have is a politics to English dictionary. When you get on the air every day on this program, that's what you're listening to. I don't have a big fancy education. I spent most of my adult life driving a taxi. I am a grown man who plays video games, but I am in on the joke that in this modern political moment where Republicans want to be Democrats and vice versa, I'm not going to Thanksgiving this year because of what your sister said about Trump or the other, you know, your brother, MAGA. I'm not going. First of all, this football game between the Cowboys and the Packers is on stolen land. Do you even know that?
4: Shut up. Will you shut up?
1: I am a 3-hour-a-day opportunity for you to live in a real world with true perspective and understand that in this modern moment where politics has descended into the ultimate team sport, we're all playing for the wrong team. Okay, your job as a civilian is not to fight like hell to beat other civilians who vote differently than you. Your job is to make sure the people in Washington are actually listening to us and respecting our wishes. Are they doing that?
5: Not even close.
1: Enter your overweight radio buddy, Jimmy Failla, who tries to hold this country together one sandwich at a time.
6: You're killing yourself the way you eat. 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
1: 888-788-9910. The phone number if you want to be a part of today's show. Sounds like a pretty good lineup. Rich Zeoli, Philadelphia radio sensation. I think he's here in the building at Fox doing some form of television today. You'll hear from him. And Trace Gallagher, the anchor of Fox News at night. He's got a fancy pants new book out called Turns Out They Were Right All Along. Lessons I Learned Eventually. And this is, of course, probably lessons from his parents and other elders in his life who imparted all kinds of wisdom on him. But, you know, you're usually reticent to take those lessons. I became a fast learner at the age of 30 because I got out of bed one day. I was driving a New York City taxi. I owed a bookie $43,000 that I didn't have. And my wife had just given birth to a child and none of us had health insurance.
7: This

0: Okay. Jensen Huang, who had a lot to say yesterday, he's the NVIDIA CEO. He basically, at the All-In Summit, received a phone call from President Trump on stage. And he took the call live, as they are wont to do. But everything being said hereafter about AI is rendered moot and obsolete, as far as I'm concerned, by the comments of one Jensen Huang, who has a lot of skin in this game and was pretty upfront about the fact that no one's about to die. And if they were, they might be slowing down in China. Do you think China is doing this at rapid speed because they think they're all going to get themselves killed at some point? No. What's essentially happening here, and I'm going to give you a very basic 30,000-foot view of the AI picture and conundrum. This stuff is really expensive to develop. Is it making astonishing progress? Yes. Are people all kinds of blown away by the machine learning and what the computer advancements have been? Of course they have. You've seen the videos. But the reality is, as expensive as this is, because there have been new AIs hitting the market pretty much every other week for the past few years, and those upstart AIs are closing the intelligence gap rapidly on the big boy companies, it's the big boy companies that are asking for regulation, if for no other reason than to slow roll their competitors from catching up to where they've gotten at this stage of development for a tenth of the price. Okay, the government itself, the military itself, has access to what it wants. And anybody telling you that we're all going to die is doing it. Why? People on the left don't have a ton of access to this stuff. So if the government regulates it, that gives them more say in the process. But there's this larger concern about what AI will ultimately amount to, which is control of information. And so there are a lot of interests that have a financial stake, a government control stake, in horrifying you over AI. Like the AI rollout right now this week, the panic is a lot like COVID. Like I feel like they're 2 days away from offering us an AI vaccine at this point. Because out of nowhere, we went from not really talking about it to every prominent person in the world says we're all going to die. But here is Jensen Huang at the All-In Summit telling you the truth, clip three.
1: The narrative is much more practical. Nobody's in China is saying that there's end of this and end of that and, you know, cataclysmic this and, you know,
2: doom or that.
3: Yeah. They're much more pragmatic about it. They see AI as a technology that's going to advance their economy, advance their society. And they don't have these groups who are basically saying it's going to end civilization.
1: And we're making it up. The part that is frustrating is if it was true, then we ought to talk about it and go do something about it.
2: Right.
1: Even if it's true, we ought to spend more time doing something about it than worrying a bunch of people who can't do anything about it.
0: Okay, and that is the God's honest truth. If it's true and AI is going to kill us all, why aren't they working on it instead of just blaring it out to the world and horrifying you and me who can't do anything?
4: I think he's got a point.
0: What can we do? We can't do anything. What, we can pressure our lawmakers? Ha ha! 77% of Americans want voter ID right now. The Republicans hold the majority of the Senate and the House. Are we getting voter ID? The lawmakers ain't listening to us. That's the whole point of my show, is you can't look at Democratic voters as your enemy. You can't look at Republican voters as your enemy. The Constitution was not drawn up so Republicans could fight Democrats over who controls the government. The Constitution exists so the government doesn't control us. But right now in this moment, the government very much controls us, and they want more control by scaring you over AI. Okay, I kind of talked about this yesterday. Anytime the opening position in a negotiation is do it our way or we're all going to die, it's always a scam.
5: He knows what he's talking about.
0: Climate change is coming. The fish are boiling in the ocean. World's going to end in 12 years. Do it our way or we're all going to die.
6: The world is going to end in 12 years if we don't address climate change.
7: It is clear the clock is not just ticking, it is banging.
8: That's what's boiling the oceans, creating these atmospheric rivers and the rain bombs.
9: Climate change is the crisis of our lifetime. We have an obligation to future generations.
10: Just as the climate crisis is man-made, it's a scientific accepted fact around the world.
0: Oh, God.
11: Democrats are so full of crap.
0: You know,

0: This year, for the first time since 1966, we didn't have a single hurricane recorded. Okay, so after all of that montage, I just heard climate change. The storms are getting worse. They're more expensive. They're more intense. Al Gore saying with a straight face, the oceans are boiling. Like fish are washing up on the shore with a lemon in their mouths, fully cooked. Has anyone had that sensation? I haven't. But the point is, do it our way or we're all going to die is only the starting point in a negotiation when they don't actually have any substance to back up what they're saying. The only data we have on climate change, only data, okay, that shows that man is contributing to a change in climate in a way that is actually harming us. We don't have that. The only data we have is that the people pushing climate change all have the same end to every one of their prophecies, whether the world's going to end, the oceans are boiling, the polar ice caps are melting, the bears are drowning.
1: Please give us money.
0: It doesn't matter. Okay, and that's the same thing when they say the word regulation. Okay, regulation. Well, AI is going to kill us all.
1: Please give us money.
0: Because you need money to regulate it. And you know what you need? Financial barriers to who can have access to it, which is why the big companies are suddenly pushing for government regulation because it squeezes the little guy out.
2: Bingo.
0: Okay, AI is not here to kill us. We control it. Which is a really funny clip if you cut to you and me in a bunker 3 weeks from now. Now we're all going to be fine. I don't know what you're talking about. Here is Kamala Harris when she was named the AI czar. Do you know that Joe Biden named Kamala Harris the AI czar?
3: I don't remember that ever happening.
0: Well, here she is explaining it on the day she got the gig, clip four.
4: AI is kind of a fancy thing. It's, first of all, it's two letters. It means artificial intelligence.
0: Can we already stop? Kamala Harris is a classic example of a person who opens their mouth in search of something to say.
5: She's not real smart.
0: Okay, AI, it's fancy. Not a fancy. It's kind of a, oh, she goes, AI is kind of a fancy thing. It's first of all, two letters.
6: It's as idiotic as it
0: is. First of all, it's two letters. But every time you listen to Kamala Harris speak, she sounds like she's trying to convince a bouncer to let her back into the bar she got kicked out of. Here it is, clip four.
4: But ultimately what it is it's about machine learning. And so the machine is taught. And part of the issue here is what information is going into the machine that will then determine. And we can predict then, if we think about what machine, what information is going in, what then will be produced in terms of decisions and opinions that may be made through that process.
0: Oh my gosh, Kamala Harris, did you find, like, really does sound like she's trying to convince a bouncer to let her back into the bar. AI, I'm worried about it. It's like two letters. But like machines learning stuff and like what we tell them is like really important and stuff. The point is, everybody who's suddenly showing up to this party, Kamala, Barack Obama calling for regulations, what do they all have in common? Liberals.
7: Bingo, man, bingo.
0: Give J.D. Vance credit because J.D. Vance was like, when in the history of the world have big tech companies ever asked the government for more regulation? The answer is never. So I'm a little suspicious of why they're doing it here. And Trump called into the All In podcast and said exactly this, clip two.
8: The data centers are great and they make people wealthy and they make states wealthy. And it's the oil of the next 20, 25 years. It's bigger than the internet and the AI, you know, much more so. And they're just playing right into the hands of a lot of people that don't want to see it happen, and that could be political people, and it could also be China, and we're not going to let that happen. It's a hoax. And
9: you're right, we're not going to let that happen, sir.
8: No, we're not going to let it happen. And the robots are not going to be taking over the world, and that's not going to happen.
0: Okay, and he's not lying. Okay, and that's the third facet to this. American AI companies want more regulation because it slows down their competitors and it's going to reduce their own overhead by denying their competitors access to technological advances they paid to make. Okay. The other subset to this is China. China, our biggest geopolitical foe in the world, is ratcheting up their acceleration and their investment in AI technology. They are never pumping the brakes for as long as we are alive on this planet. What they are doing in the meantime, though, is pumping a lot of information into our country via social media about the dangers of data centers and the existential threat posed to us by AI. Why? Because that weakens support for the thing we're trying to do. Imagine when we stopped the Nazis and ended World War II with the Manhattan Project. If TikTok existed and you were getting a video in your algorithm every third second telling you how bad and dastardly the Manhattan Project was and how we were all going to be the victims of it in the end, as if we were developing this weapon to harm ourselves instead of our enemies. That's why there's so much money. That's why there are so many articles in your algorithm, courtesy of China. It's because they don't want us to develop the next big weapon before they do. So when it comes to the doomerism of like, whoa, AI is going to kill us all any minute now, the only people who want you to believe that are the Chinese people who are too busy developing their own AI to stop and laugh at you.
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0: There it is, Fox Across America with Jimmy Failla. Doing a damn thing, 888-788-9910. Going to get to some of your calls in the very next segment because, you know, people do want to weigh in on the AI stuff. Here's the president's jump off. He was in County Clare, Ireland, clip 9.
11: We're leading China in AI. We're the most sophisticated country in the world. And frankly, I want to keep it that way because whoever wins, AI wins. And we can put guardrails, we can do this and that, but I think you have a lot of negative forces that are bringing it up that shouldn't be bringing it up, and they're bringing up things that won't happen. But whoever wins with AI wins.
0: Okay, so that's the Trump man says whoever wins with AI wins. That is actually the truth. And AI represents a lot of things going forward, one of which has to do with the flow of information. Molly Hemingway made a good point about this yesterday on our air. Let me play it for you, clip 8.
17: It's a political issue in part because almost all of these tech oligarchs are aligned with the Democrat Party. That's why you're seeing Barack Obama come out and endorse this regulatory scheme, or Hakeem Jeffries. And we're in this age of AI control of the media. We went from radio to TV to the internet, and now we're in AI algorithmic control. So he who wins algorithmic control controls the world for the decades to come. And that's really important because these people support censorship and they support embrace of left-wing ideologies, and it could really be devastating if they do form a cartel, shut out everybody else, and make it so that information is not free.
0: There you go. So that's Molly Hemingway, and she's talking about the political motivation to regulating this, to censoring it, to controlling the way information gets distilled through the artificial intelligence and the fact that it can already pre-screen an algorithm. Like, I can tell you oftentimes, you know, the reason we have something on this show called permanent audio, when I play you a clip that's from like a politician saying something in 2018 or 2012 or 2021, is oftentimes those old clips that are damaging to Democrats get taken out of the search engine. Like one of the famous ones, when we talk about biological men competing against biological women, I've played you this clip a lot about Serena Williams on David Letterman's show in 2013 saying I would get beat by a man in less than 5 minutes and I wouldn't score a point because the men are bigger and faster and they hit harder. I only want to play women's tennis. I've probably played that clip 1,000 times on this show. But if you tried to go find it on the internet, it might take you 2 hours because they filtered it out because it runs counter to their narrative. Okay, that's one of the biggest challenges that AI poses in the future, is not that we're just going to wake up one day and soda machines are going to be shooting cans at you violently like an old Stephen King film. Okay, it's that the flow of information and organic spread of truth is going to be done at the behest of whoever wants you to believe whatever they believe. That's the bigger inherent danger. That's why a lot of us support a free market where they can compete for the best product and the best ideas, and we can ensure speech rights for everyone along the way. Why? Because one person, meaning the government, doesn't control the whole frickin' thing.
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3: I'm meteorologist Mark Thibodeau with the Weather Channel. We'll see a few clouds overnight, a low dropping down to 69. Mostly sunny Wednesday, 91 the high. Thursday, mainly sunny, lows mid-60s. Afternoon high 93. Sunshine on Friday, low around 70, a high of 96. And look ahead to Saturday.
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3: I'm meteorologist Mark Thibodeau with the Weather Channel. We'll see a few clouds overnight, a low dropping down to 69. Mostly sunny Wednesday, 91 the high. Thursday, mainly sunny, lows mid-60s. Afternoon high 93. Sunshine on Friday, low around 70, a high of 96. And look ahead to Saturday, maybe a pop-up storm, a high of 92.

0: stage at a tech summit talking about AI, and the president called these warnings a big hoax.
1: U.S. military aid intended for a number of European and Middle Eastern countries is being moved to help another area of the world. Fox's John Saucier with details.
2: $52 million worth of U.S. military assistance will be stripped from Slovakia, North Macedonia, Tunisia, and Iraq, and now go to Panama, Peru, Ecuador, and Colombia. The State Department notifying Congress Tuesday about the reprogramming of the funding.
1: The administration says it's looking to combat drug trafficking and illegal immigration. 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
2: When I started here at Fox, I was a writer on Kennedy's Fox Business Show. And the big story was net neutrality. And if we end net neutrality, we're all going to die.
3: That is a fact check false.
2: It's been gone for over 10 years. We're still here. Okay, the vaccine mandate. If we don't mandate the vaccine, all of you people are going to die.
3: That is a fact check false.
2: Sadly, vaccinated people getting past rates of injuries and the high level of miscarriages, vaccinated people died of COVID. Sadly, they caught it and died. So they were lying when they said it was a vaccine. You might tell me it was a therapeutic, but did it block transmission of the actual virus? No. When was the last time you heard of 100,000 people vaccinated with the measles virus getting the measles? You know, you haven't. That's the point, because it was an actual vaccine. Okay, COVID was a therapeutic rushed to market. And one of the reasons people are so upset with public health at this juncture is because of how many different ways we were lied to justify the government's incrimination into your life. Again, Democrats who were my body, my choice when it comes to abortion said it was your body and their choice when it came to the vaccine. If you don't get this vaccine, I know you might be young and healthy. You might not think you need it. Okay? But that's not your prerogative. It's ours, because you could kill another person. And I used to say this at the time. I was like, hey, man, if the vaccine works, you don't have to care who gets it, because you're good. The minute you get it, you're good. You know, if my wife is feeling frisky, I don't make the neighbors put on a condom so she doesn't get pregnant. It doesn't make any sense. What are we talking about here? Okay, but that's essentially how they sold you COVID and took away a lot of your freedoms in the process. Net neutrality was going to kill you. COVID was going to kill you. How many times have they told you that if we don't let five-year-old kids get gender reassignment surgery, they're going to grow up and kill themselves? It's emotional blackmail. Climate change. Oh, the world's going to end. We're all going to die. That's how it works. Every time someone says we're all going to die, it's followed up with,
4: we want more money.
2: We're all going to die. You got to give us some more money here. Come on. Let's go. We're all going to die. So you got to give us the money, or people are going to die. It's going to be your fault. We're going to die because of you. That's what they do. It's a scam. Okay, here's David Sachs talking to CBS. He's Trump's AI czar. Clip six.
5: I think we are in a political season right now. It feels like a panic is being ginned up. And so I do think that the threat here has been exaggerated. No one is saying that they shouldn't take steps on their own to prioritize the safety of their own products. Again, every corporation in America
6: but
5: has an obligation.
6: But he's calling it a hoax.
5: Well, no, the hoax is that somehow we're going to be extinct as a species within a few years because of AI, and therefore we have to stop completely.
2: Thank you. Okay. That's what he's calling the hoax, is that AI is about to wipe us all out and we have to slam on the brakes. Do you know who is spreading that narrative in this country? China. China is spending $1 billion to peddle that narrative through social media influencers and TikTok algorithms because they want us to slow down the thing they're doing. This really makes me feel old. You know, when the first time you become an adult and it's your house now and you tell your kid to shut the door because he's letting the air out or whatever, and you're like, wow, I just aged 20 years. I'm about to age 20 years on the radio. Because I can remember driving my cab 20 years ago and Rush Limbaugh talking about how the biggest backer of climate change initiatives in America was China. And China was thrilled when we got into that non-binding Paris Climate Accord agreement. Why? Because we were essentially, impeding our own economic progress, slowing down our own economy by imposing all kinds of expensive and burdensome regulations on our own manufacturing sector in the name of making a cleaner planet. But what was China doing? China was opening more coal plants every single week. Okay? And why were they doing that? Because they did not believe fossil fuels were all going to get us killed. But a bigger point to be made when it comes to climate change is we share the planet with China. So no matter what America pledges to do, if China is out polluting us 5-1, it doesn't make a difference. I said this yesterday. I've said this a lot on the show. You got to think of the world like a swimming pool. If America decides we're the no peeing section, okay, but China has a peeing section, guess what's going to happen down our end eventually? Yep, there you go. There you go. But China spent a lot of money. I remember Rush Limbaugh saying this on the radio, is that they're pumping it in through the mainstream media and all the universities and those indoctrination huts that hate America. And they were doing it. Why? Because they wanted enough Americans, a lot of liberal white people anyway, to develop a savior complex and tell us that they were the only thing standing between us and existential demise. And in the process, we started creating a lot of burdens on our manufacturing sector, reconfiguring the way automobile manufacturers approach the market. Instead of going for a natural supply and demand relationship, they were suddenly getting mandates from the government to build X amount of electric cars, whether the market was there for them or not. Okay, and you know who loved that? China. You know who wasn't selling tons of electric cars at the time? China. Okay, you can get an electric car in China if you think they're cool. But you're not going to buy one because the government wants you to. The government doesn't care. They're opening up coal plants. They don't care. So I feel like I just aged 20 years because AI is the same jump off as climate change. The people being told it's going to kill us all are being told that because China has funded an influence campaign in our country while they themselves continue to step on the gas. That's how you try to gain an advantage against a geopolitical foe. So if China's not going to slow their roll, of course we're not going to slow our roll. Why would we? That's going to give them an advantage when it comes to economics, when it comes to information, and yes, when it comes to war. So I don't doubt that you're going to have somebody in your family who's had this cross paths with their algorithm who goes, we got to stop this immediately. This stuff's about to kill us. Well, I got news for you. If the other side of the world's developing a thing that's going to kill us and the only thing that can stop it is our thing that's going to kill them, you know, you got to look at it no differently than war. 888-788-9910. Sergio is over in, he's in Utica, actually, one of my favorite places in the world. He heard the Kamala speech. He's not impressed. Sergio.
6: Hey, Jimmy, how you doing?
2: It's going. Did our former AI czar, Kamala Harris, make a believer out of you?
6: Well, you know what? She brought me back like 55 years to when I was in fourth or fifth grade.
2: Oh, no.
6: And we had, you get a kid that gets called up to the front of the classroom to do an oral report, and they're totally not ready for it. They start fumbling around with the words.
2: The person who didn't read the book report. And now they're,
6: right.
2: Yep. That's funny. Laura Ingraham played a clip last night where she's talking about AI. It's so funny. Kamala goes, the thing about breaking barriers is you have to break stuff. And we're like, what's even happening here? Like, she's trying to hit a word limit. But, I mean, how can you listen to her speak in the circles that she does and walk away thinking she understands the complexities of AI or how it's going to affect us going forward? You can't. And that's a thing, okay? Sergio, you shouldn't even be listening to Kamala clips. In a better world, peepers would still be open and you'd be living good up there in Utica.
6: Well, I grew up in San Francisco on California Street, and we had the number one municipal railway, California number one bus, was an electric bus.
2: Oh, wow.
6: There weren't a lot of kids riding on it.
2: I love that.
6: But it'd be coming, if it came down the hill too fast and it bounced across a couple of intersections, the big poles that connected it to the cables up above for the power would pop off, and then they're like antennas flying all over the place, left and right.
2: Holy
6: bumping
2: hell.
6: Into other wires and stuff. So that was that was the excitement on the number one California line.
2: Well, at least you had a train that went somewhere. Normal California doesn't have that. They're 100 billion into a train to nowhere right now. So at least you had a train. It brought you some theatrics. Sergio, great analysis as always. Let's do it again, brother. Crystal is out in North Dakota, and I want to get to Crystal really quickly because she went to the midterm conventions. Crystal, hey, girl.
7: Hey there. I took my notebooks with me, so took lots of notes.
2: Oh, I love when you bring your notebook. All right, tell me what you saw in Dallas. What was happening?
7: Well, I saw some people from Kentucky.
2: Ooh.
7: And we said a prayer for Mitch McConnell that he would come back to the Senate. Ooh. Magically, that happened yesterday. And we're also saying prayers for Andy Barr to be the next governor in Kentucky. Mm-hmm. I met people from Minnesota, California. Did not get to shake hands with Darlene Graham, who's running for the Senate, but she was coming through the aisle, got a chance to wave at her, say good luck. Some people from Alaska sat behind us.
2: Ooh.
7: We had people, the front row Joes. That was so fun to watch those guys.
2: Yeah.
7: We had the North Carolina ladies.
2: Mm-hmm.
7: And we also saw the hostages.
2: Ooh.
7: There was a segment where the people who had been held hostage
2: mm-hmm.
7: in Gaza and other places in the U.S. thanked the president for bringing them home.
2: Oh, wow.
7: And it was a little bit of an emotion there thinking about that, as well as families whose members, family members had been shot.
2: Ooh.
7: And they all had said if the laws had been enforced, these immigrants would have either been deported
2: mm-hmm.
7: or had been jailed already for some other past offenses, and their family members would not have been dead.
2: Yeah, it's crazy.
7: So it's very powerful.
2: Yeah, I mean, yeah, it's
7: and a lot of people. We had buses
2: mm-hmm.
7: that took us to the hotels
2: uh-huh.
7: back and forth. There's 20,000 of us. And you just talk to people. You're standing in line,
2: mm-hmm.
7: not grumbling, not complaining. We're saying, wow, we're so happy to be here. It's exciting. We get to see the president. We got to see Vice President Vance.
2: Mm-hmm.
7: We got to see Secretary of Treasury Bessent, Erica Kirk. The whole stadium was, you know, standing to honor her and just wish her the best. It was
2: good.
7: A fantastic experience.
2: Yeah, no, I'm glad. There's such a good vibe to those big Trump events because they focus a lot about what's right with America. Okay. And the what's wrong, a lot of it had to do with socialism, which is good. And I'm glad you brought up the conventions, because the truth is, for all this talk about socialism in everybody's newsfeed this time a week ago, it's now gone because everyone's focused on AI. And I'm going to build on what Crystal just said. Crystal, thank you for the call, deal. You still got it. Barack Obama, I don't know if you saw his post, but we woke up on Sunday to Barack Obama calling for larger regulation of AI. Okay, he's urging the Democrats in a memo that went out that was seen far and wide across the country on Sunday. He is urging Democrats to prioritize a plan around artificial intelligence, saying that's what he would be doing if he was running for president in 2028. Now, why is Obama suddenly out of nowhere, without ever mentioning AI once, talking about AI constantly? Why, Jimmy? Why? Because it changes the conversation away from socialism.
8: Oh, wow!
2: And that's the third facet to why this AI we're all going to die narrative just showed up in your life Monday morning like it's the only thing we've ever talked about until the day we die. Okay, number one, China wants it there because they want the U.S. to slow down, because we're about 5 times ahead of them right now because of how much money we invested in it on the front end. Okay, so there's a big motivation by China to fund an influence campaign that convinces you AI is going to kill you. So you put pressure on people in your life to hate AI too and want to reel it back in. No data centers. That's the big anti-data center thing. Guys, your data center is not jacking up your water bill. It's lowering your property taxes because they get abatements and you get kickbacks. Money gets made, and towns that were formerly factory towns that have an empty downtown, a lot of them are getting a revitalization. And they're getting an influx of jobs and local revenue. Okay, that's a real thing. But China doesn't want you to seize that economic boom because that helps America accelerate its lead against China. Okay, Democrats don't want you investing in things that might revitalize your town if they are considered a win for Donald Trump. Think about how many Democrats, because the number is zero. Think about how many Democrats are out there praising Donald Trump for cutting prescription drug prices for the first time in presidential history. Donald Trump is the first president to cut prescription drug prices. It has not happened since they became a thing under Richard Nixon. Can I give this to you really quick, just so we're on the same page? I'm reading the chart right here. Okay, Nixon, they went up about 3%. Okay, Nixon's second term, he wasn't around long, they went up 2%. Under Jimmy Carter, they went up 12%. Under Ronald Reagan, they went up really high, 18%. Reagan's second term, they went up about 13%. Under George H.W. Bush, they went up 16%. Under Bill Clinton, they went up 5% both years, and most of that, to be clear, was just because of Viagra.
9: I believe that together we can make America great again.
2: Bush 43, the drug prices went up 8%, and they went up in the second term about 6%. Obama, the drug prices went up about 4%. Donald Trump's first term in office, they went up by how much, you guys? About 2%. Under Biden, pretty much the same 2%. Under this Donald Trump, they're down 4%. It has never happened in the history of the country. Are there any Democrats out there acknowledging that?
10: The answer would be no.
2: The answer would be no. The only Democrat we've even heard mention the Trump savings accounts were Gavin Newsom, because he wanted to appear pragmatic. And he said, wow, the Trump savings account are actually a good thing. You should throw money into the stock market for your kid and start their journey towards financial literacy. And then he went on to push his own stupid California account that's going nowhere. But the point is, Donald Trump has delivered a lot of wins for America. You're sitting here on the lowest recorded murder rate in history. No one's talking about the good because they want to bump him out of office. It's the same thing with the AI data centers. Anything Trump does, they want to sell it to you as we're all going to die. He doesn't know what he's doing. It's a grift. They're getting rich. China loves that the Democrats do that. Okay, and that's where all of these motivations come from. But the biggest political motivation behind AI is that it changes the conversation around socialism.
11: I'm telling you, that boy's a genius.
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13: 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It was an unbelievably interesting experience.

0: Being a sports fan today means juggling more platforms, subscriptions, and technology than ever. 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Nearly three-quarters use sports apps, while 39% report frustration with managing multiple subscriptions to follow sports they care about. AI use among fans is also growing, but trust depends on accuracy. 45% of respondents say accuracy is the top driver of trust in AI-powered insights. 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

0: saying there it is, Fox Across America, Jimmy Fallon in New York City all week long. I will be in Reading, Pennsylvania, Saturday night, the Santander Performing Arts Center. And it is going to be an absolute banger. We had a wild time in Arkansas this past week. And if you saw me in Fayetteville at the Ozark Music Hall, shout out to you. Especially everybody who I had a rental car. Everybody who found me outside the venue. We wound up like hanging out in the parking lot, like we were tailgating for a football game. It was a really bizarre experience, but I loved it. And flew home in time to have a proper NFL Sunday. But this coming week, I will be in Reading. Then the following week, I'm at Parents Weekend at Lincoln's College. My kid's off at college. And then we go on the road hard in October. October 3rd, we're in Richmond. If you're listening on WRVA, get moving. October 10th, we added a second show that's about to sell out at the Capitol Theater down in Clearwater, Florida. Our HBO listeners are all over that. I mean, my God, the first show sold out in like 8 seconds. So thank you. Really flattering stuff. October 17th is my triumphant return to the Pikes Peak Event Center. That's where I performed on July 13th, the night Trump got shot in 2024. So we're heading back to Pikes Peak. That is the 17th of October. Then the 24th. Of October, October 24th, if you're listening on KSRO, that is a home game for you. We are at the Luther Burbank Center for the Arts right there in Santa Rosa, California. And then November just gets crazier from there. Grand Junction, Colorado. We're going out to Indianapolis on November the 14th. Then we're going to be in Oklahoma City, November the 21st. Then I'm home for Thanksgiving and we close it out December the 5th up in Concord, New Hampshire. So this is a fall schedule. It's aggressive. But William, my comedy pimp, foot on the gas in 2027, just the same. We added two more shows today that'll go on sale soon. So if you want to come out, be a part of this live, which you should, if only because you'll look around the room and go, wow, there's a lot of cool people left in the world. Everybody who comes to our shows are fun. The Q&As are hilarious. The meet and greets are outrageous. And you get it. There's a lot of people in on the joke that if you're living in this country, you hit the lottery. And so we don't have to be dragged down by all of these moonbats running for Congress who want to defund the police and abolish capitalism. But we can get together for an hour on a Saturday night and laugh our asses off.
1: 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Can you dig it? Can you dig it?
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7: An Iranian proxy is a big problem. I'm Tom Rigotti, Fox News. A Saudi Arabian pipeline responsible for the transport of millions of barrels of oil a day is scheduled to be largely out of service for weeks. Middle Eastern officials are pointing blame at drones from Iranian-backed militias in Iraq. Fox's Steve Harrigan is in Tel Aviv with the latest.
8: That oil pipeline all the way across Saudi Arabia, 750 miles long, it was carrying 4 million barrels of oil every day. Now for weeks, that oil is not going to go to market. And Saudi Arabia is being hit day after day by attacks from Iranian-backed Houthis. They're hitting not just the oil infrastructure, but they're also targeting cities as well. Warnings going out even in the city of Mecca, the holiest site. And real concerns, too, not just about oil infrastructure, but about some of the territory these Houthis have been able to take.
7: This comes as the Houthis have begun taking over territory near the mouth of the Red Sea. The nation's Treasury Secretary is touting the administration's economic agenda, highlighting job growth and easing inflation. This is energy prices soar thanks to the war with Iran. Fox Business Network's Edward Lawrence has the latest from the White House.
9: Treasury Secretary Scott Bessent pushing the Trump administration's policies that created growth in the economy here. Now, the Treasury Secretary testified that census numbers show the poverty rate went down 0.5% to 10.2%, with household income rising 2.6%. Democrats tried to pin inflation, which remains above the Fed's 2% target, on President Trump, citing a conflict with Iran as well as tariffs. Bessent believes that inflation will fall once the operations in Iran ends. Now, the economy under pressure also for the rise of the 10-year Treasury bond. As it rises, the price to borrow money for home mortgages and new cars, well, that goes up.
7: Another struggle on Wall Street today. The Dow lost 328 points. The NASDAQ gave up 205. 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Fox News.
10: 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I've been surfing here since I was a kid. Now, seeing my grandson out on the water, it means everything to me. Watching him and taking in the blue waves, the sea breeze, the blurry horizon.
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7: Senator Chris Coons has won the Democratic primary in Delaware tonight. He'll be heavily favored in the general election against Michael Katz, who was victorious in the Republican primary. The Justice Department is charging 12 people with child care fraud in San Diego. Officials say there were no children despite the payouts of taxpayer money. Fox's Natalie Chuck is in Los Angeles with more.
12: A dozen suspects taken into custody as law enforcement partners execute criminal search warrants targeting widespread financial fraud. Fox News cameras were rolling early Thursday morning during Operation Cradle to Grift, centered on what the U.S. Assistant Attorney General calls ghost daycares. Agents from Homeland Security, the IRS, and other law enforcement partners arrested six men and six women accused of lying for years about how many kids they were taking care of in order to get federal funds.
7: The leader of the FBI says the Bureau is taking major steps in making sure the nation is safer. Fox's David Spunt has more from Capitol Hill.
13: FBI Director Kash Patel came to Capitol Hill to tout falling violent crime rates. He praised FBI investigators, but there's one investigation that still remains a mystery. Patel was pressed about the probe into Thomas Crooks, the man who shot and almost killed President Trump at a campaign rally in 2024. Newly uncovered documents reveal Crooks had packages of gun parts delivered to him under a pseudonym, and an anonymous donor paid to cremate his body. Members of law enforcement in the prior and current administration tell Fox News the official motive remains unknown.
7: Patel sparred with Democrats over his firing of agents who participated in investigations of President Trump. A spate of media leak probes on whether employees would be dispatched to the polls on Election Day in light of the Bureau's ongoing election-related investigations and Trump's repeated claims about pervasive voter fraud. I'm Tom Rigotti. This is...
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16: I'm meteorologist Mark Thibodeau with the Weather Channel. We'll see a few clouds overnight, a low dropping down to 69. Mostly sunny Wednesday, 91 the high. Thursday, mainly sunny, lows mid-60s. Afternoon high 93. Sunshine on Friday, low around 70, a high of 96. And look ahead to Saturday, maybe a pop-up storm, a high of 92.

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1: Hour number two of the high flying, death defying Fox Across America with your main man, Jimmy Failla. Philadelphia radio sensation, Rich Zeoli, going to join us in this hour. We're also going to talk to Trace Gallagher, who is a Fox News at Night host, comes on your TV every night at 11 o'clock Eastern Standard Time. 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
1: But today is not about the Trace Gallagher Babe Parade because Mikey, our producer, marches on. And Trace has a new book out we'll get to as well about lessons he has learned in his time covering politics. But as we get underway in this hour, the important thing to remember is you are all welcome on the show. No matter what you identify as, no matter what you're attracted to, we don't care. Fox Across America is just having the conversation. So you can be a Republican, you can be a Democrat. Just do not, under any circumstances, behave like a complete and total. All right, so we opened up the Politics to English Dictionary really quickly. Abdul Al-Sayed over in Michigan. Okay, he has seen the polls and the race against Mike Rogers.
3: Oh, Lordy Lord, he's desperate.
1: So socialism has, like, no support with black voters. They don't like it. You know who else it has no support with? Latino voters. Why? In a place like Florida. We talked to Byron Donalds about this yesterday. About 30% of their population in Florida has fled socialism. So when you see someone running for statewide office on socialism,
4: are you stupid or something?
1: It's a really bad policy. And it's one of the reasons why you're hearing so much about AI this week. Barack Obama, give it a Google if you want to read it, issued a memo on Sunday to Democrat surrogates saying, hey, if I was running for office right now, the only thing I'd be talking about is AI and how the Democrats need a plan for AI and how AI is going to kill us all. And we need to be the leaders on this. And we need to regulate this because people are going to die. And why is he bringing that up? Because if you focus on AI, we stop talking about socialism.
5: Oh, wow.
1: The Democrats have a huge problem on their hands, okay, when it comes to statewide races and socialism. Yes, these guys are winning primaries in hyper-liberal districts. Socialists won the mayor's race here in New York. Why? Because it was a low turnout election. And because my former governor, Hansi Cuomo, was the nominee for the Democrat establishment.
5: Andy!
1: Cuomo, a guy who got caught falsifying the death records on his watch under COVID so he could pad his book deal. Okay, Cuomo, who got Me Too'd out of office because of his etiquette around the ladies.
6: You ever seen a grown man naked?
1: Well, they decided to make him the nominee for mayor.
7: That's stupid! Use your common sense.
1: So because of that, in the primaries, Cuomo gets killed by Mamdani. Mamdani now goes up against Curtis Sliwa, who I love. He's one of my stable mates on WOR here in New York, if you're listening. He's phenomenal. Okay, but understand, Curtis has been a fixture in New York for about 40 plus years. And to a lot of people, he's a cartoon character and they were never going to give him a chance. No matter how much brighter, no matter how much better, no matter how much sharper he was than Mamdani.

0: socialist after socialist, so much so that in the most prominent races being run right now in the media, socialists happen to be the nominee for the Democrat Party. Obama knows that's a liability. He knows in a general election it would get them killed were they to run for the presidency on socialism, because the minority turnout is what they count on the most. Okay, it is inner city blacks and Latinos that get the Democratic Party over the top because traditionally they have huge advantages with those voting blocks.
1: Wrong.
0: I mean, Donald Trump got the highest share of the black vote for any Republican since Gerald Ford. He's making inroads, but it wasn't 40%. Okay, double digits is a big deal. Okay, Latinos, yes, he improved his standing by 40 points over Joe Biden because of the open border policy. People who came to this country legally, which is the vast, vast, vast majority of Latinos, they really resent illegal immigration because they did things the right way. They paid taxes. They assimilated. They followed the laws. They waited their turn. So when they see Biden let 20 million people cut the line.
2: That's not right.
0: Especially if a lot of them have relatives waiting in line, which is why Trump skyrocketed with Latinos in the 2024 election. But when it comes to this general election right now, in the midterms anyway, okay, Obama knows internally that socialism is the only thing we're talking about on the right. So he is very much leading the Democrat influence campaign to change this conversation to AI is going to kill us all. Why? Because if we're all talking about AI, nobody is talking about socialism. Abdul Al-Sayed, who has a problem with this in his statewide race against Mike Rogers, and he is losing considerably, has come to find that socialist candidates have almost no support from the black community in Michigan. So what is Abdul Al-Sayed doing on the campaign trail yesterday? He's pushing for reparations.
3: That was embarrassing.
0: Listen to this really quickly, clip 17.
4: I've thought a lot about the challenges. I have read my history. When it comes to black communities in Michigan, when it comes to black communities in America, there are unpaid debts that have long since come due that we are unwilling to acknowledge, let alone pay down. And I understand that we need leaders who are going to understand those debts and address them. But the question for me is, within my power, have I done my best? And I would challenge people to look at my history and say, yeah, that man hasn't done everything he could around the problems he says he cares about.
0: Oh, God.
5: That is offensive, and it is not true.
0: It's so embarrassing. Okay, guys, nobody's entitled to reparations. There's nobody alive that enslaved anybody. There's nobody alive that was enslaved. And if we were going to have this conversation, like you really wanted to parse it out, no country has done more, okay, to right the wrong and the injustice and the human rights atrocity that was slavery. Like, I don't like that 1% of Americans own slaves. That's the number. It's about 1% of the American population owned slaves, but 100% of the population went to war to eradicate slavery. And then when Reconstruction was happening, the Dixiecrats, then known as the Democrats, came along and undid Reconstruction in a lot of their states. And we had the Jim Crow era just the same. And America went through another violent and physical political struggle to level the playing field for black Americans. But not before people like Joe Biden came out against integrated school busing because he said he didn't want his kids growing up in a racial jungle.
6: Do you have a problem figuring out whether you're for me or Trump and you ain't black?
0: But the reason Democrats are pandering to black voters again with things like reparations is because they're not responding to socialism. And the only thing the Democrats know how to do is offer free stuff. All right, fine. You don't want the government seizing the means of construction. You don't want the government to destroy the rich. But what if we just give you a check anyway? I mean, slavery, am I right, you guys? And they're really talking down to black voters in that regard because a lot of the things these guys are fraternized with on the left aren't trending. They're not connecting. Like the Hassan Piker thing is real. Here is Hassan Piker, okay, who has campaigned pretty openly with Abdul Al-Sayed. Campaigned pretty openly with AOC and Bernie Sanders and everybody else who's a trendsetter in this midterm election. Here he is saying he loves burning the American flag, screw America. Clip 19.
7: I hate when people are just like, oh, wow, I can't believe you're like burning an American flag. Like, how dare you? It's like, shut the f- It's my f- constitutionally protected, God-given right. And I'll burn whatever f- flag I want to, bitch. It is the most American thing you can do. It is constitutionally protected. It's free speech. I don't give a shit. Stop crying.
0: Oh, God, Hassan Piker.
1: Garbage like you just makes me sick.
0: And I'm not telling you like

0: other people get you worried. You're like, this guy, he's really dangerous. No, he's not. He's a rich kid whose parents didn't spank him. And he's got a platform, and Republicans overreact to him and kind of make him punk rock by sounding like a threat. And his uncle's Cenk Unger. He's a fat loser. Okay, Hassan Piker, yes, has said all these anti-American things. Yes, he does mean them. And yes, every one of these prominent Democrats have campaigned with him. And that's why Hassan Piker is now running the same play, okay, into the Abdul al-Sayed huddle that was handed from the Democratic Party, which is try to distance yourself directly from candidates so they don't have to co-sign all of your views. So Abdul al-Sayed is out there. I played this for you yesterday, just referring to him as a Twitch streamer in California, because that minimizes what he represents to the Democratic Party. Again, they've all campaigned with the guy. Okay, but it's become a liability. But I play you this clip as for you to understand why the Democrats are suddenly talking about AI. They got a real problem when it comes to the Twitch streamer from California, clip 18.
1: Weijia, with all due respect, this is the third time you've asked about a Twitch streamer in California. I've done four events in Michigan this week. You know what didn't come up? Twitch streamers in California. You know what did come up? Grocery prices. The fact that people can't see a doctor. The worry that they have about the quality of air and water. I'm not interested in having a conversation about streamers in California because they are not raising the prices of gas and groceries. I'm more interested in having a conversation about tariff policies and trade wars we shouldn't be fighting, about hot wars with Iran, about AI, which I know we were supposed to talk about right now. So let's actually talk about the issues that are affecting people. Those are the conversations I'm interested in having. So yeah, I'm not all that interested in having a conversation about a Twitch streamer.
0: Oh, God.
2: I'm sick and tired of all this bullshit.
0: A Twitch streamer from California. Don't ask me about a Twitch streamer from California. That Twitch streamer from California is not showing up your grocery prices. I mean,
3: you are so full of shit.
0: But that's why he's doing it, because they got to distance himself from that thing. Okay? Abdul al-Sayed is losing, and he's losing the black vote big time, which is why they're peddling reparations. So he's peddling reparations at a statewide level now, hoping he can gain some traction with black voters that way. Oh, I've got an idea. How about everybody just does their job? Okay, you don't need to pander to people. You need the government to get the hell out of the way. Okay, that's the big joke of the midterms, is Republicans probably going to lose the House because they didn't focus on affordability enough. Because whoever lied Trump into the Iranian war and jacked the gas prices up to the moon is 100% going to cost them the House. The betting odds are at like 90% right now. I'm not talking about the polls. I'm talking about the betting odds, because it's always the economy. And despite all of the wins Trump can point to, okay, gas prices are $5 a gallon. You're not going to win if you're the party in power and gas costs $5. That's just, I'm being honest with you. Okay, and if they did a better job of getting gas prices down, meaning maybe find an off-ramp in Iran, okay, when they say things like, I was watching one of the Trump surrogates today say, if Americans can't pay $5 a gallon for gas to stop Iran, then we've got bigger problems. Now, the average American would rather pay $3 for gas and let Iran take their chances with a nuclear weapon, because they think there are ways for us to stop them that don't involve them paying $5 for gas. But the reality is, the reason socialists have an opening in the Democratic Party is because mainstream Democrats did nothing to address affordability over the course of the last decade. They've been calling Trump Hitler, saying he's an existential threat to our democracy, while they spent us to the moon and back. Okay, Joe Biden, inflation went up 40%. Mortgage rates have tripled from where they were when Biden came into office. Yes, the price of gas doubled along the way, and he let 20 million people cross the border illegally, which crushed the value of American labor.
4: But buenos dias.
5: Buenos dias.
0: But the Democrats aren't going on TV saying they know how to fix it. They're saying, tax the rich. Nah, we'll just tax the rich. We'll spend more money. Okay, I understand we're spending more money than anybody in the history of the world right now. We're the richest country that's ever lived, and we're $40 trillion in debt. But trust me, if you just give us more money, okay, I know we're drunk right now, but if you give me another case of beer, things will actually get better. Okay, that's essentially the pitch. And because the Democrats haven't delivered on affordability, they're now pitching themselves as the arsonist who's going to get into office and put out the fire they started. Sounds cute and great, but there's no plan. So when you hear the socialist message fail to connect with minority voters who've been lied to by the government for most of their adult lives, you realize why Abdul Sayed is forced to pivot to something like reparations, and the Democratic Party as a whole is now pivoting to something like AI is going to kill us all. Okay, they don't believe that. They don't see any of that happening. But every day you talk about that is a better day for them than if you keep on talking about their record.
4: The show that even stupid people can listen to.
5: I'm Kamala Harris, and I approve this message.
4: It's Fox Across America with Jimmy Failla.

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11: Maybe my favorite two clips of the week in media so far. First one is James Tallarico running statewide in Texas, naming his favorite drag queen at an event last night. Clip 20.
12: I was there when you defended the drags. Who's your favorite drag queen in Texas?
13: Oh my gosh, probably Alyssa Edwards.
12: Alyssa Edwards, yes. I love Mikey Mays. Thank you so much.
11: I'm not saying what other people are saying. They're hyperbolic. They're like, it's over. He said drag queen. He's going to lose. I think you're underestimating just how big of a stiff Ken Paxton is. I don't think Texas is going to be a race. Okay, I can see Paxton winning by one or two if he wins. This ain't going to be one of those blowout races. I just don't see it. As much as Tallarico's social views are a liability, there are local issues in Texas we don't talk about a lot. So the fact that he has the energy of a priest that keeps getting transferred to a different parish, yeah, it's a concern. But there are hemp concerns, there are a lot of local concerns, and the fact that Paxton comes into this race with a ton of baggage makes this a more winnable race for Tallarico than you think. That being said, there was a time in this country where a politician telling you he had a favorite drag queen, let alone knew what a drag queen was, would probably be the end of his career.
14: That's true. That is true.
11: That being said, that's just something silly to mock Tallarico over. The Gavin Newsom clip that's going viral with Jake Tapper. Jake Tapper does a show now where he takes people fishing. Because apparently they're trying to catch some ratings for CNN. They're dredging the bottom of the lake to find where CNN's ratings went. Here is Gavin Newsom telling Jake Tapper he won't run if Kamala's running. This is clip 23.
15: You're not even the only Californian.
16: No, right. Yeah.
15: You got Rokana.
16: Yeah.
15: Kamala.
16: Yeah. I don't know if she runs, but we'll see.
15: I know she's called around.
16: Yeah. But I wouldn't run if she ran.
15: If she runs, you will not.
16: Of course not. Why would I? I wouldn't do that to her. I wouldn't do it to me. Why would I wouldn't do that to you? I wouldn't waste everyone's time. Who needs that?
15: What do you mean? That doesn't even make sense to me.
16: I wouldn't. First of all, electorally, it's a gift from God for everybody else. They enjoy the hell out of it. Mutual assured destruction. It services no greater good.
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11: Seriously, come on, Gavin Newsom.
18: You're a bald-faced liar. A liar.
11: Here's the truth. Okay, if he says, I wouldn't run if Kamala's running, he either A, knows that Kamala ain't running, or B, he is full of which is pretty common for Gavin Newsom. Do you remember the Gavin Newsom clip I play you where he complains about there's nothing he hates more than a politician who lies? Listening to this clip in its entirety, okay?
19: Not one person ever in my office has ever used the word Latinx.
20: So can we finally put that to bed?
19: Yeah,
20: but
19: where did that even...
20: No more Latinx, everybody.
19: Well, I just didn't even know where it came from. I'm like, what are people talking about? Impactful this has been on the Latinx community. Latinx community politicians that are banning not assault rifles, but the word Latinx.
21: Nothing I dislike more than the politician that sits there and lies to you. 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
11: Gavin Newsom. Nobody in my office ever said the word Latinx. Cut to a montage of him saying it 10 times. Finished with him saying there's nothing I hate more than politicians who lie. Must be a hard time living in the Newsom house because apparently they can't hang up any mirrors with him walking around like that. Crazy stuff. Rizzioli breaks it down when we come back.

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3: I'm meteorologist Mark Thibodeau with the Weather Channel. We'll see a few clouds overnight, a low dropping down to 69. Mostly sunny Wednesday, 91 the high. Thursday, mainly sunny, lows mid-60s. Afternoon high 93. Sunshine on Friday, low around 70, a high of 96. And look ahead to Saturday, maybe a pop-up storm, a high of 92.

0: pushing to add the president's name to the building facade violated an earlier court ruling on the matter.
1: Sources telling Fox News the Kennedy Center board has voted to immediately close the facility, citing safety concerns and funding issues. And a Saudi Arabian pipeline that transports millions of barrels of oil a day, said to be largely out of service for a few weeks.
2: Saudi Arabia is being hit day after day by attacks from Iranian-backed Houthis. They're hitting not just the oil infrastructure, but they're also targeting cities as well. Warnings going out even in the city of Mecca, the holiest site.
1: And that is Fox's Steve Harrigan. 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
15: I'm not buying it, Zeolia. I am not buying it.
16: No. This is a scam by these people to destroy their competition, Jimmy, so that they can just run roughshod.
15: Anytime, brilliant. Anytime the opening point in the negotiation is do what we want or we're all going to die, it's a scam.
16: Yeah.
15: climate change is do it our way, we're all gonna die. Mm-hmm. The vaccine mandate was that. Do you remember, okay, in your illustrious radio career, it's boring, but do you remember when net neutrality was a story? Remember they ended net neutrality at the beginning of the, and everybody's like, well, if we end net neutrality, people are gonna die.
16: They're gonna die. I'm amazed we're alive after Y2K because I really thought that was the end.
15: We were going to die.
16: That was the end.
15: But that wasn't even like, to the credit of Y2K, that wasn't even like we need to change policies or shift the government stance on something. It was just, we're going to die.
16: Right.
15: You know what I mean? Which I respect Y2K more than this. Because Y2K didn't come with like an additional quest for control or regulation. Because I think the larger point you made, and I want to give credit where credit is due. Most of my economic input that I offer here at Fox comes from being at a urinal next to Charles Payne at least once a week. I'm not going to lie. Okay? So I ran into C. Payne in the men's room today. I'm like, Charles, we're not going to die. And he laid it out, perfectly distilled it to me. He's like, a lot of these companies, okay, that like Anthropic, that have spent gazillions of dollars, a lot more money, by the way, than I think their VC people thought they were going to have to spend. They're burning through money. And now they see these upstart AI companies making massive advances. It's almost like the film industry. You know how that stupid movie Obsessed was like $3?
16: Yeah.
15: And it made $100 million, so now all the studios are freaked out. So they're like, we got to regulate these people making movies like Obsessed. We got to impose significant financial burden so they can't close the gap. And essentially that's what they're doing. They're calling for regulation to slow down their competitors. Are they not?
16: Oh, that's exactly what it is. And they by saying that it's got to be the government getting into it, they also want to get around any antitrust laws. All of a sudden they want to say, all right, now we'll be in charge. Nobody else can do this because they'll kill you.
15: Yes.
16: We won't, though.
15: We're the good ones.
16: Right, we're the good AI.
15: We're the ones who called for the regulation.
16: Yeah, since we're saying it, you know we won't kill anybody, but those other ones, they'll kill somebody. So the three of us have to be in charge and nobody else.
15: That is my favorite. It is literally, when you think of it that way, a digital doomsday preacher. Like the meteor's about to hit all of us, so send me the money.
16: Give me the money.
15: We'll head to the island. Yeah. I'll be watching it to make sure nothing happens to you.
16: And these people are so brazen. Now it's on the global level. They want now the Bond villains at the World Economic Forum to now give them the authority control for the whole world.
15: Oh, I love
16: so not this. Just for us, the whole world. And Bill Gates is out there saying, well, they can't regulate themselves, nor should they have to. We need to do it for them. Yay. As the world.
15: Yes, as Bill Gates is pushing the vaccine and everything other dumb thing he's been wrong about. But what's all right, so give me this, because these are the facets. On a domestic level, Rich Zeoli, Philadelphia radio sensation, host of the Rich Zeoli podcast, spot on, okay? On a domestic level, it's companies trying to leverage competitors so they gain a larger market share when it comes to AI. And by larger, I mean all of it. A monopoly without a monopoly.
16: Correct.
15: Because they're asking for the monopoly in the name of goodness and fairness.
16: Yes.
15: It's like when the Clinton campaign gave Russian fake documents to the FBI about Trump colluding with Russia, and they said, we're just here as concerned citizens.
16: Yeah.
15: We're not here as the people running against him. No, we're here because we're just looking out for our democracy. Anyway, so that's the domestic initiative. Then there's this other thing. The sudden influence campaign that is flooding everyone's algorithm is obviously funded by China, who is competing with us and keeping their foot on the gas. Do you remember being listening to radio when Rush Limbaugh was saying, like, you know, climate change? Yeah, China pushes most of that here in our country because they want us to cripple our economy. And we're signing all these non-binding agreements while China's just opening coal plants and throwing the five-year-olds once they get down at the iPhone factory. They're like, sew that shoe and put on a mining hat. Let's go. And I know we can laugh, but it's true. That's why we're laughing. We're coping. So anyway, okay, it's the same sort of thing. They're seeding that influence and that concern here with data centers and everything else because they don't want us having an advantage. And now the third facet is the late bloomers, Obama. Okay, why is Obama, in my opinion, wading into town like AI, we need to emphasize this, we need to have a plan? Because he probably thinks this might be the issue for the party. You know, they don't have a unified message because there's this internal civil war with the socialists.
16: Mm-hmm.
15: There's got to be some motivation there for him, no?
16: 100%, Jimmy. You're exactly right. Your instincts are spot on.
15: Jimmy, he's hot today.
16: Jimmy! And here's, remember something else too. I mean, this is also tied in with the pushback on data centers.
15: Mm-hmm.
16: And you've got this interesting intersection where you've got Steve Bannon and that whole crew against data centers and AI. So they're joining forces. Yes. Yeah, Bannon's out there in his war room.
15: What's next? Is Tucker going to endorse Abdul al-Sayed? What's that? Darren is up.
16: No, he already had. I think he had.
15: I was kidding.
16: Oh, all right.
15: What's even happening?
16: I can't keep track anymore.
15: It's all clown world.
16: It really is. There's so many mirrors with reflections on them. I don't even know where I am right now. But no, and then they make this the issue that rallies people, and they try to win back some of those voters. Like, you know the voters that left the Democrats to go vote for Trump because of Bobby Kennedy?
15: Yeah, yeah.
16: Like the hot moms who wouldn't tell anybody that they were voting for Trump, but they're like, I can't stand colors in my food, my kids' food, you know, red number five. So they voted for, they want to bring those people back.
15: Yes.
16: And they think data centers will be the way to do it. Like, you know, scare them that the data centers will cause their kids to be autistic.
15: They're going to kill you.
16: Right.
15: We're going to have issues.
16: Water and the air and the noise and the...
15: Oh, and China be eating that up, man.
16: Yeah, China's loving
15: that. You know how much money is flowing through that TikTok algorithm right now?
16: Yep.
15: We're really doing it all wrong. Listen, if you guys want to slide a cash envelope under the door, me and Zioli will bash anything you want. China, I don't care.
16: I mean, I think your biggest problem is, and you and I have been friends for a long time, and I mean, we've come up through the ranks. You've helped me in so many ways, but I think what your problem is, you keep saying, world's on fire, we're roasting marshmallows.
15: Yeah.
16: You need to start scaring people about the carcinogens in the marshmallows. That's your ticket, buddy.
15: We're rolling marshmallows on the place and you're all going to die. Give us money. Me and Zioli will regulate the marshmallow melt on behalf of a concerned citizenry. It's all a scam. So if you're keeping score at home, here it is. Anytime a political issue is we're all going to die, it's not remotely as significant. Like, David, and to circle back to climate change on this, how many times were we actually told since the year 2003 we were going to die? Climate change right now is the 14th ranked issue in Democrat midterm polling. So they don't believe it. Greta Thunberg switched to Palestine.
16: Right.
15: Imagine, like, you run into a Save the Whales person on the street with a clipboard and they're like, no, we're not doing that anymore. I'm actually a windmill guy now. They left the cause.
16: Yeah.
15: Have you ever heard of that?
16: They left the cause and they're like, yeah, with the windmills kill the whales. We don't really give it a blank. You know what I mean?
15: Imagine going to like Farm Aid and by the time like Willie Nelson comes on, it's a different cause. You're like, what just happened?
16: Now for the Ayatollah. The Ayatollah Defense Fund.
15: Oh, I love this.
16: And there was that joke where they would turn in their flag. Like, you turn in your Ukraine flag, get an Iranian flag. You know what I mean? It's like the Palestinian flag.
15: The merch people.
16: But I think that whenever you hear we're all going to die, and then there's a financial motive behind whatever it is, selling Solyndra, solar panels, turbines, whatever it is. I mean, you'd be an idiot not to see this, but apparently people, I guess, don't see this. Because you got people like Peggy Noonan writing in the Wall Street Journal. We need to pause AI for the good of humanity. Guess who's not pausing AI, Jimmy?
15: Yeah.
16: China's not.
15: Not even kinda.
16: Not even
15: a little.
16: Close.
15: The good of humanity, they're committing a Muslim genocide, a Uyghur genocide in China. And you don't hear about it. It's not in your algorithm because they're good at flooding it. Josh, while me and Senor Zioli are talking, can you dig up the old COVID bit, Scared at Five? I'm going to play it at the end of this because I want to make a point, okay? Because I, having lived through the COVID phenomenon as you did in media, realize that what fear is a really powerful tool when it comes to politics because people are willing to give up their freedoms and their control of their own life and cede it to the government out of fear. And that's what COVID was. And of course, there was the other motivation in COVID, which was it was just good for ratings. You know, if they got on TV and said, we're all going to die, we were like, oh God.
16: Remember the death ticker CNN had?
15: Yes.
16: The death ticker.
15: Forgive this. This is a bit we produced in 2020, guys. And when you listen to this bit, okay, I just want you to replace the word COVID with AI because this is how it works. Take it away, Josh.
9: Welcome back to Scared at Five. I'm Don Deathly. Sue Strangler is in for Don Dronum. Take it away, Sue.
17: Is there a 45-foot boa constrictor living inside your household plumbing?
9: And does it have COVID?
17: It's a long story, and we'll unravel it later. But first...
9: Do Instagram filters cause cancer?
17: And do the filters have COVID?
9: It's hard to picture, but there's no airbrushing the fact that it's possible.
17: We'll have the photo finish around the corner. But first, can microwave popcorn give you Ebola?
9: And does Ebola have COVID?
17: We'll have a kernel of truth in seconds, but first...
9: A public service announcement about the brain-killing parasite that could be in your drinking water.
17: And if it does kill you, could your coffin have COVID?
9: Find out next on Scared at Five, your home for news so good it's terrifying.
15: But it's the same thing. You can't outrun an AI is going to kill a story anywhere in your algorithm right now. And that is usually the end result of an influence campaign that wants us to either A, pressure our political leaders to not invest as heavily Or B, just get the government the opportunity for us to give up a lot of our freedoms. Well, we don't want this AI to kill us. So right. If from now on you have to have the pin to my ATM machine so the AI doesn't figure it out first, you know?
16: Yeah.
15: Isn't that like when the Democrats are doing the whole democracy's on the ballot? That's why we're suing Trump to take him off of it.
16: Yeah, exactly. Democracy dies in darkness, so we don't want to let him run.
15: That's why we're president. Going to raid his house and indict him 96 times.
16: And by the way, hat tip on all the great puns, by the way, because they always do the dumb puns.
15: Yeah,
16: and
15: yeah.
16: That was very good. That was, we'll unwrap that. We watch movies, right? So we watch all these apocalyptic movies. We've seen The Terminator. We've seen all these end of the world war games. I mean, you know, so we're primed for it. It's just like with COVID. We all watch Contagion or whatever other, you know, virus movie, Walking Dead.
15: Yeah.
16: So we're conditioned. So when they come out and say this is going to happen, we're like, okay, how do you keep us safe from that? I saw that. It's a terrible ending.
15: You know what's amazing? You make such a good point, okay? We are always susceptible to, like, the bad thing is here. But who was in charge of marketing for UFOs? Because we had an entire film industry revolved around UFOs for 100 years. The government was basically like, they're real, and we just moved on.
16: Yeah.
15: Isn't it weird?
16: Yeah, they came out, they acknowledged it. They're like, yeah, this is real. We'll have hearings on it. People are like, meh. Once you tell us it's real, I guess it loses its luster.
15: It's not
16: like
15: as exciting.
16: Like if Bigfoot actually showed up, we'd be like, all right, move it along, bub. You're causing traffic. You know?
15: I've hooked up with a few of these in college. Yeah. I'm not gonna slow my day down. Rizzioli's here. We're excited about it. All right, give me one more. I'm sure you've heard it. I'm sure you've played it. Josh, this is the AI czar, clip 4.
18: AI is kind of a fancy thing. It's, first of all, it's 2 letters. It means artificial intelligence. But ultimately what it is it's about machine learning.
15: Woo!
18: And so the machine is taught. And part of the issue here is what information is going into the machine that will then determine... And we can predict then, if we think about what information is going in, what then will be produced in terms of decisions and opinions that may be made through that process.
16: All I keep thinking is, you didn't read the book, did you?
15: I always say she sounds like she's trying to convince a bouncer to let her back into the bar. Like, AI, first of all, it's 2 letters. Like, why would you say that? Why, in what world do you need to say, first of all, AI is 2 letters? Like,
16: who doesn't know that?
15: Yeah, but you know, because what happens is, like, she's one of those people, she opens her mouth in search of something to say. And then does the circle, you know, the circle of repeating yourself. There's a great clip. Ingram played it last night. I don't have it yet because that Megan Rapinoe interview, the only soundbite they released was the one about her running. But there is a clip in there where she talks about breaking barriers, where she goes, think about breaking barriers is you have to break stuff. And she starts talking about the significance of breaking stuff. And I'm like, this is amazing. And I'm not playing it because I want to hold on to it till the weekend because I don't want to see it all over the channel. You know what I mean?
16: I gotcha.
15: So then it's not as exciting by the time you watch it on Saturday. We're talking to the great Rizzioli. He's not going anywhere because he probably just got bumped from America Reports.
16: I did.
15: Oh, there you go.
16: No, Martha.
15: Martha. Yeah. Okay, don't go anywhere. More Rizzioli, who is a TV orphan after this.
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19: This is Fox Across America with Jimmy Failla.

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0: Everybody's gambling these days, so much so that Sydney Sweeney has a gambling app. Some people are outraged over that. I covered it on Waters World last night. Well, it's Jesse Waters primetime is what it is. And I'm sure you saw some of the backlash about her portraying an athlete. As I said to Jesse, she's not claiming to be an athlete. None. She's right. Not playing sports in that ad. She's just talking to you about, she's just naked and telling teenage boys to bet money. Why is this brilliant marketing? Because if you are a teenage boy, you want to make money and get chicks. That's all you want to do in this world.
1: Yes.
0: So you've got gambling and you've got a girl whose hoo-ha is covered by a half a football. If you're a teenage boy, are you clicking on that? Yes or no?
1: Yes.
0: Yes. We don't 100%. Even have a chance. And all of the people that are being outraged about Sydney Sweeney and some fugazi comparison to her portrayal of women is obfuscating the larger issue that 80% of the American youth have a gambling problem. They have a porn addiction and a gambling problem.
1: No one cares.
0: Let's have that conversation.
1: No one cares. It's a great point. And excellent use of the word fugazi, by the way. No one cares because, once again, as you said last night, they picked the wrong hills to die on.
0: Thank you.
1: Great line, by the way. And there, if she was 350 pounds and had a penis, they would love this. They would think it was the greatest thing for women's liberation, would they not?
0: Yes, yes.
1: 100%. But the fact that she's like the perfect looking embodiment of what the female is supposed to be, they can't stand it.
0: Can't stand it, not even a little. One of the things she said, to her credit, is that she doesn't want to be involved in prediction markets. She just wants it to be sports. She doesn't like the poly markets and stuff because she read those stories about like White House teleprompter operators betting on the Venezuela raid and stuff. And we're like, wow, speaking of fugazi, I could be in some bad stuff here. So to her credit, she wants to keep it above board. Yeah. And she only wants these teenage boys addicted to gambling. She doesn't want them to addicted to gambling on politics. Like, yeah, she's virtuous. You're going to destroy your life. Okay, upend your family, ruin a promising career. Okay, but you're only going to do it because you love watching sports just the same.
1: It's a little more innocent that way, Jimmy.
0: Yeah, I like it. Yeah. You understand, it's gluten-free fentanyl. You don't understand. You're still going to die, but you're going to have abs, okay, if Sydney Sweeney has her way. And that's why I hate the fact that there's no nuance in anything we do, because every side of this is kind of garbage. You know, gambling is everywhere. And it's funny, as guys who grew up in the Pete Rose era and watched the guy go down and lose a Hall of Fame career, that you now literally, every time Pete Rose is in the news, it's sponsored by DraftKings.
1: Like FanDuel, you can bet whether or not he'll be in the Hall of Fame.
0: Yeah.
1: On FanDuel. Like, it's so ironic. Come on.
0: We're not even trying anymore, America. It's just gambling, porn, that whole stupid thing.
1: But, you know, it's like politics. Well, it'll corrupt the mind and make these boys, you know, hostile and angry. So just give them sports and let them lose everything on it. Because that's the path to happiness right there. And they get angry. They keep going after her and she keeps winning.
0: Yes. Oh, yeah, you can't. Because the thing is, for number one, she's right. Okay, like the original American Eagle ad was a send-up of a Brooke Shields campaign. Mm-hmm. It was not any type of dabbling with white supremacy. The biggest joke of this is they've made her like a right-wing firebrand. She's probably liberal for all we know. She's an actress in Hollywood. I have no idea. It's just that she's, you know, there are certain viewpoints you now take that make you automatically Republican. You know, like if you just like the country, you know, or whatever, or you like capitalism or whatever
1: like
0: the hell it is.
1: You like guns.
0: Yeah, that's what I mean. So I always tell the Republicans just the same. You're really setting yourself up for a heartbreak if you think she's like a MAGA, you know, firebrand, because there could come a day where she sees the market going elsewhere. She's a girl who knows she's rich because she has fabulous hoodies. Okay. She knows she's rich because she has fabulous hoodies. She wants to get richer because of her fabulous hoodies.
1: Yes.
0: And whatever avenue that takes them down, if Democrats suddenly start agreeing that you can't have a penis be a woman, guess who could be endorsing liberal products? Sydney Sweeney.
1: Yeah.
0: And then we'd be over here like, what do you mean?
1: Yeah. If Democrats were celebrating boobs, she'd be their perfect choice.
0: Her or me. Okay. Because I'm still about 243 right now, but I'm just saying. The great
1: Those cups are glorious.
0: Aren't they? Riccioli and the Riccioli Podcast, internationally renowned multimedia superstar. Listen to him every single day. I'd love to stay in chat, but I know you have a TV hit to not get to.
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0: The president hammers the high court. I'm Ted Lindner, Fox News. President Trump Tuesday lashing out at the U.S. Supreme Court over its decision on mail-in ballots. Attorney General Todd Blanche says the Justice Department will comply with the order, but he says the administration wants to assure free and fair elections. Blanche also says the president's frustrated by recent Supreme Court rulings.
14: The idea that President Trump shouldn't be allowed to communicate to the American people his frustration, I don't share that.
0: In a social media post, the president wrote, "The justices are not the people he interviewed, but merely a shell of their original selves." Senate Democrats have blocked legislation to create a new regulatory framework for cryptocurrency, demanding more limits on President Trump's investments. Tuesday's vote was a pivotal election year test for the $2.3 trillion cryptocurrency market and came as Trump has amassed significant crypto wealth while in office. Increasing concerns over the advancement of artificial intelligence continue to ripple across Capitol Hill and the private sector. Fox's Aisha Hosni has details on that and more from the White House.
15: House Speaker Mike Johnson downplaying AI doomsday warnings as AI continues to confound Washington. Senate Minority Leader Chuck Schumer slamming Republicans for not reining it in. At the center of the president's decision is the AI race with China. Just last week, the government identified 6 Chinese AI firms accused of stealing data from American AI companies. Meanwhile, the president on Truth Social claiming new evidence shows the Butler, Pennsylvania assassination attempt was a, quote, Democrat plot to get me out of the election that failed. But FBI Director Kash Patel testified on the Hill that the shooter, Thomas Crooks, wasn't speaking to anyone but his parents.
0: This comes as lawmakers from both sides of the aisle unite behind the Frontier Act, bipartisan legislation introduced aimed at establishing national safety guardrails for the development of AI. 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
18: Senator Chris Coons has won the Democratic primary in Delaware tonight. He'll be heavily favored in the general election against Michael Katz, who was victorious in the Republican primary. Congressman Thomas Massey introducing articles of impeachment against Secretary of War Pete Hegseth over the conflict in Iran. The Kentucky Republican alleging that Hegseth committed high crimes and misdemeanors, including illegally waging the Iran war. Republicans have enough votes to strike down the proposal. The FBI apprehending a suspect charged with planning a terror attack. Fox's Alexandria Hoff.
19: Federal agents in Pennsylvania have charged 21-year-old Jonathan Hunter Kramer of Valencia, PA, with attempting to commit terrorism on behalf of ISIS. Last weekend, an FBI surveillance team tracked Kramer as he bought a burner phone, got a long black bag, checked into a hotel with cash, and loaded up on weapons. This investigation came after a tip came in March about some nefarious behavior online, allegedly by Kramer. He was intercepted in a hotel parking lot in Cranberry Township, with authorities seizing a semi-automatic rifle, high-capacity magazine, nearly 200 rounds of ammunition, 30 knives, and a prayer rug, according to FBI Director Kash Patel.
18: Jonathan Hunter Kramer had allegedly been on the FBI's radar since 2023 when he was charged and adjudicated delinquent by Pennsylvania state authorities for an alleged role in a plot to commit a mass casualty incident and for allegedly possessing child sexual abuse material. The Kennedy Center is closing, at least for now. The board voting to close over financial issues and a dispute over putting President Trump's name on the iconic performing arts venue, this according to Fox News sources. Prior to Tuesday's board meeting, a federal judge blocked the Kennedy Center board from adding Trump's name to the structure or ground, saying it would violate an earlier ruling that his name was illegally added to the building. Judge Christopher Cooper ruled that, simply put, defendants cannot install memorials for President Trump or anyone or anything else at the Kennedy Center without Congress's blessing. I'm Ted Lindner. This is Fox.
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23: I'm meteorologist Mark Thibodeau with the Weather Channel. We'll see a few clouds overnight, a low dropping down to 69. Mostly sunny Wednesday, 91 the high. Thursday, mainly sunny, lows mid-60s. Afternoon high 93. Sunshine on Friday, low around 70, a high of 96. And look ahead to Saturday, maybe a pop-up storm, a high of 92.

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1: Jimmy, back in action, hour number three of Fox Across America with your main man, Jimmy Failla. We're going to be joined in studio by Trace Gallagher, the host of Fox News at Night, a man far too classy for this venue, but he's got a book to sell, so he's got to suck it up, and he's got to hang out with a radio dirtbag like me. 888-788-9910. If you would like to pull a Garth Brooks and have a friend in low places, as I am day in and day out for the American people. We have one rule on the show. I say it every day to the point of exhaustion. We don't care what you identify as, what you're attracted to, who you vote for, agree, disagree. None of it matters. Just don't behave like a complete and total. That is it. That's all we ask. Republican, Democrat, none of that matters to me. We don't need more Republicans. We don't need more Democrats. We need less. If we could do that, we'd have a shot in life. So as we get underway, that is very much the goal. It's a kumbaya, old-fashioned talk show.
2: This sounds very gay.
1: All right, well, that's enough out of Tony Soprano. So we get underway in hour number three. A lot of the focus so far today has been on the fact that AI is supposedly going to kill us all, each and every one of us. Anytime the narrative begins with do it this way or we're all going to die, it's a scam. Climate change was a scam. The vaccine mandate was a scam because it did not perform as advertised. Net neutrality was a scam. What do they always tell us with gender reassignment surgeries? If you don't let a five-year-old make a permanent surgical decision about their body, they're going to grow up to kill themselves. Guys, that is complete and total bullshit. It really is.
3: He's a lousy dad, but he's right.
1: Here's Jensen Huang. He's the CEO of NVIDIA. And he's telling you the truth. It's all overblown. I will give you the motivations why. Clip three.
4: The narrative is much more practical. Nobody's in China is saying that there's end of this and end of that and, you know, cataclysmic this and, you know.
5: Doom or that.
6: Yeah. They're much more pragmatic about it. They see AI as a technology that's going to advance their economy, advance their society. And they don't have these groups who are basically saying it's going to end civilization.
4: And we're making it up. The part that is frustrating is if it was true, then we ought to talk about it and go do something about it.
5: Right.
4: Even if it's true, we ought to spend more time doing something about it than worrying a bunch of people who can't do anything about it.
1: Amen.
7: I think he's got a point.
1: Okay. If it's true, AI is going to kill us all. Shouldn't the people running the companies be working on that? Instead of running to social media and telling you and me that we're all going to die, we can't do anything. How do we benefit from, hey, by the way, I'm the AI guy. You're all going to die.
8: No!
1: You know?
8: Oh, no!
1: You know, it's not good. Okay, but the reason they're doing it is multifaceted. And that's the biggest issue right now in the moment we find ourselves. There's no room for nuance in politics anymore. You have to be all in. Okay, something is labeled a Republican cause or a Democrat cause. And then you retreat to your respective corners and fight for your cause. That's what politics has been reduced to. It is a very reductive time in our society. That's why Democrats speak in broad strokes. Oh, Republicans are anti-immigration because they're racist. It's not good.
3: Democrats just call everyone racist so they go along with their stupid ideas.
1: Totally. And I say that why? Because no Republican is against immigration. Not one. What they're against is illegal immigration. Immigration as a whole is something we allow to happen 10 million times a year legally. People who come here, pay taxes, go through the proper channels, okay, and prioritize the value of citizenship and the rule of law. We want those people here. They are very much the folks that built this next generation of America. And we all concede that as Republicans, that we want that, which means we're taking in people from every race, ethnicity, and social background there is year in and year out in record numbers. That's happening right now. Illegal immigration is what we oppose. But the Democrats try to reduce it to skin color because it's simply

0: 0% with black voters. So when you have no black support, what do? You call other people racist. You think it's going to win you over some black votes. That's why Abdul al-Sayed, I played the clip in the last hour, is suddenly talking about reparations. Abdul al-Sayed is polling at 2% with black voters. Okay, so now he's on TV talking about reparations, thinking that if he offers black people free stuff, they're going to come along and vote for him.
1: You can't handle the truth.
0: Okay, but he's trying. Okay, but it's the same thing when it comes to AI. There's so much more nuance to this than you either support open borders or you hate them because you're a racist. The reason people are against illegal immigration beyond the fact, okay, that citizenship and the rule of law has to matter, and you can't get beyond that fact if you're going to be a sustainable country, citizenship and the rule of law have to matter. There is no getting past it. But if you want to get into the weeds of illegal immigration and why we oppose it, is number one, when people come here illegally, it cheapens the value of American labor. So on a financial standpoint, you as an American citizen are hurt financially by illegal immigration. Number two, when people come here illegally, it triggers a massive humanitarian crisis because the more people that are traveling across our border at the hands of drug cartels and coyotes and human traffickers, the more people who are harmed by drugs or sexual abuse. Do you know every child that crosses our border above the age of 10, if in fact she's female, every girl above the age of 10 that crosses the border illegally gets a pregnancy test when she's processed at an ICE facility. Did you know that? It's disgusting. Tom Homan was the guy who explained that to us on our show. Why? Because 80% of the girls who cross our border illegally get sexually assaulted at some point during their journey. That, to me, bit of a humanitarian crisis. 300,000 people died of fentanyl overdose deaths under Biden because of all the illegal drugs that were trafficked into our country because of that open border illegal immigration policy the Democrats were championing. Never mind the fact that 500,000 kids went missing under Joe Biden because they were trafficked into this country illegally and we lost track of them. So you understand there are real complex discussions to have about immigration. And when you look at it as, well, you either like brown people or you hate them. And that's the only discussion we get to have. The next thing you know, people are suffering. Americans are indifferent to it because that suffering is either A, good or B, bad for their political aspirations. And that's what happens. Democrats don't like to talk about any of the people getting killed by illegal immigrants right now. My man Larry Menti on WOR this morning was losing his mind over that story in Pennsylvania last week where the 6-year-old girl was abducted and raped by an illegal immigrant who shouldn't be in the country. And he was mad because none of the news outlets picked it up. I mean, Fox probably only got a hold of it because finally they had a local outlet that covered it. But the truth is people don't want to have that discussion because folks on the left go, well, if we talk about the illegal immigrants killing people, that's not good. It's going to make a lot of folks turn against open borders. So we're better off just saying the Republicans are racist. That's why they're bringing up the immigrants killing people. There's always a political motivation. And that's the biggest frustration to every one of these issues is that I just gave you within the border, okay, 7 different things that are affected by illegal immigration in the negative. But we're still not having that debate at a national level. We're having the debate of borders. Are you racist or not? Now, that's not true, but that's how politics get distilled. And I'll be honest with you, every single view that the Republicans hold right now when it comes to borders is a view that was held by Barack Obama when he was running for president, okay?
2: Tell him like it is.
0: No, he's going to tell like it is. Here is Barack Obama as a presidential candidate talking about the border and how no illegal immigrants should work in this country. Clip 14.
3: Illegal immigration is bad for illegal immigrants and bad for the workers they compete against. Replacing the flood of illegals with a regulated stream of legal immigrants who enter the United States after background checks and who are provided labor rights would enhance our security, raise wages, and improve working conditions for all Americans. I fully appreciate, though, that we can't create a new guest worker program without making it as close to impossible as we can for illegal workers to find employment.
0: Wow, Barack Obama.
3: We don't need new guest workers plus future undocumented immigrants. We need guest workers instead of undocumented immigrants.
0: Wow. If Barack Obama said that in the modern Democrat Party, they'd be like,
4: he should be behind bars.
0: They'd consider him like a race criminal. We don't need illegal immigrants. They shouldn't be working here. we should be cracking down on companies that give them benefits? Is any Democrat saying that in this modern

0: moment?
1: The answer would be no.
0: Now we're being told, as my mayor, Zoran Mamdani, that if you want to stop illegal immigrants from getting Medicare funding, that you're some type of a racist demon. And he's not going to allow it as a sanctuary city mayor. And in the process, because we're trying to speak and portray our political opponents in the most redundant and simplistic terms, we're losing focus of what, like, actually matters here. Okay, there's a humanitarian crisis when it comes to illegal immigration, number one. Number two, sanctuary cities prioritize criminals over law-abiding citizens. So you think about that. A sanctuary city is where somebody like Kay Steinle got killed, or Lake and Riley. You know, when you think about things that have happened, okay, in that part of the country, that's if you're listening on GAU down in Athens, you know all about Lake and Riley. It's horrific. But the Democrats, not one of them, voted in support of the Lake and Riley Act. They said it was racist. So you try to pass an act that's going to allow local law enforcement to cooperate with ICE at the national level and deport violent criminals who are in this country illegally. Democrats vote against that because they say you're just passing the bill because you're a racist. Like, have you ever heard anything more reductive and stupid? But it's the same way we approach every single subject now. Oh, you don't want biological men in your daughter's changing room? Why? Because you're a transphobic bigot and you hope all trans people die. You're committing trans genocide. What kind of a monster are you? That's what they do. Okay, that's every approach they take to an issue. That's what climate change was. Whoa, what? You don't want to give the government control of your light bulbs, the car you drive, the microwave you use, the oven you cook with? What? It's because you want us all to die? You don't value human life? You're a monster. We're all going to die because of climate change. By the way, they've all moved on from climate change. They don't care anymore. Now they're on to AI is going to kill us. Okay, and I'm going to talk to you a little bit about AI in the next segment, but I open this hour by telling you what Jensen Huang said earlier. There is no existential threat posed to us from AI. China wants American citizens to believe that because China's trying to beat us in an AI race. Okay, they're way behind right now. So one of the big things they've done is they've thrown a lot of money behind influence campaigns on TikTok, which make their way over to Twitter and Facebook and onto your TV screen. It's people expressing paranoia as it pertains to AI. It's going to kill us all. The data centers are going to screw you up. There's going to be no water. Your kids are going to get sick. We can't have this happen. And who pays to do that? China. Okay, why do the Democrats want to talk about AI so much right now? At the top of the party, Barack Obama wants you talking about AI because anything's better than talking about socialism.
2: I agree with that.
0: That's why he's pushing it hard. He doesn't want you talking about socialism. The Democrats and a lot of these statewide races are in big trouble if we keep talking about socialism. So there's that motivation. And then there's a third motivation. The AI companies here in America that are calling to have themselves regulated know that your fear is the only thing. It is the only thing that gives the government to green light something. When the government wants to green light something like a vaccine mandate for a vaccine that Anthony Fauci was openly communicating didn't work behind closed doors, but mandating it in public. Okay, it's by getting on TV and saying we're all going to die. You're going to die. They're going to die. He's going to die. She's going to die. It's a Dr. Seuss book. You're going to die in a boat, on a goat, on a plane, with a train. So get the vaccine mandate and shame everybody else who doesn't get it. And that's where this is about to head with AI. We're like a week away from vaccine level hysteria. And if you're not one of the people calling on the government to reduce AI and rein it in, you're committing some form of genocide just the way you were with the vaccine. Okay, I'm going to play you a clip of people shaming the unvaccinated. I want you to understand that every person in this clip is wrong. Okay, because the vaccine didn't work as advertised and vaccinated people got COVID and died from it. Hundreds of thousands of them did. But I want you to listen to the self-righteousness of the incorrect, because it's coming your way when it comes to all of this AI stuff.
3: Not getting vaccines. It's time to start shaming them.
4: Because frankly, we know that we can't trust the unvaccinated.
5: F*** them, their freedom. I want my freedom to live.
6: No, screw your freedom. You're a schmuck for not wearing a mask.
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0: Oh God, but you understand that same level of righteous condemnation is coming your way, courtesy of AI, any minute now, because your fear is worth their power.
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11: is Fox Across America with Jimmy Failla, Trace Gallagher in the On Deck Circle. Trying to give you some perspective on everything going on in the world. Here's President Trump summing it up. Clip one.
12: Well, I know about AI. I know. I also have common sense about AI. The robots will not be taking over. AI will not be taking over the rest of the world. The whole thing is a hoax.
11: And he's not wrong, okay? AI is going to do a lot of different things. And it's going to revolutionize the way we treat diseases. It's going to revolutionize communication and forms of travel and manufacturing and things of great import. Okay, but what it's not going to do is kill us all. And if it is going to kill us all, then we're screwed because China is not stopping. So all America would be doing by slamming on the brakes is giving China the ability to kill us and ceding ground on the weapons front. So I don't see it. And anytime I'm told that we're all going to die, there's usually somebody funding that narrative that has something to gain from telling you that. China is the one saying data centers are the devil and AI is going to kill us all. That's where it's coming from, okay? American companies who have spent bazillions of dollars developing AI, okay, they are now asking for government regulation because that will give them control over this emerging market. They'll say, hey, we're the big companies. We're the good guys. We've made the most advances and spent the most money. Let us, for all intents and purposes, work hand in hand with the government to regulate our own products because, in essence, that allows them to box out their upstart competitors. Okay, that's a real thing. So there's a domestic agenda. The domestic agenda on the capitalist front is companies want to impose regulations on their own products because it gives them oversight of emerging technologies that their competitors might be developing. Okay. The political attachment to that is the Democrats at this stage of the midterms are now going all in on AI is going to kill us all because every day that you spend talking about AI killing us all is a day that you don't spend talking about socialism.
13: Ah, you have a good eye, my man.
11: Socialism is a massive liability. So you've got American companies trying to demonize their own product as they continue to raise IPOs. AI is going to kill us. There's a good chance it's going to kill us. By the way, do you want to donate? We're going public. They're literally doing that in the same breath. AI is going to kill us. We're all going to die. But we've got an IPO coming out. So if you want a piece of that action, here's Elon Musk talking about it. Clip seven.
14: The danger of AI is very significant at this point. That we need to do better with AI safety. Or we have, at this point, exponentially increasing risk with the AI models. When a lot of people from Anthropic and from OpenAI are telling you that their models are very dangerous, I think we should believe them. It certainly is like some crazy 4D chess to, you know, say there's whatever 10% chance of annihilating humanity. But by the way, how much allocation would you like in our IPO?
11: I mean, think about that. This technology is going to kill us all. Do you want to invest in it? That's the reality of right now. Okay, they wouldn't be telling you to invest if they really thought it was bad.

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3: I'm meteorologist Mark Thibodeau with the Weather Channel. We'll see a few clouds overnight, a low dropping down to 69. Mostly sunny Wednesday, 91 the high. Thursday, mainly sunny, lows mid-60s. Afternoon high 93. Sunshine on Friday, low around 70, a high of 96. And look ahead to Saturday, maybe a pop-up storm, a high of 92.

0: Saudi Arabian pipeline that transports millions of barrels of oil a day scheduled to be largely out of service for weeks. Fox's Steve Harrigan.
1: Saudi Arabia is being hit day after day by attacks from Iranian-backed Houthis. They're hitting not just the oil infrastructure, but they're also targeting cities as well. Warnings going out even in the city of Mecca, the holiest site.
0: Prosecutors say the son of filmmaker Rob Reiner, Nick Reiner, will not face the death penalty over charges he killed his parents last year. If found guilty, he'll receive life without parole. America's listening to Fox News.
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1: Look, turns out they were right all along. Lessons I learned eventually. Trace Gallagher is here and the crowd goes wild. Good to see you.
4: Nice to be here, Jimmy. Thank you.
1: This is like...
0: I honestly, and I do mean this, in radio land, this is a big deal for us to have you here on the East Coast. Everybody is a very pro-Gallagher crowd.
2: We appreciate that.
0: Okay.
2: But the Gallagher's love it. The Irish are very happy right now.
0: But we're giving you the reception of like a North Korean leader. There was a forced weeping session outside the studio.
2: Yeah.
0: People are crying. Mikey just fed his uncle to a dog. They're going full kid. It's Kim Jong Gallagher.
2: Yeah.
0: I'm kidding. That is not a lesson you learned in this book. But the reason I love this book so much, and everyone can buy it, it's available for pre-order right now.
2: No, it's actually for sale today. Yeah, it's dropped.
0: Pre-order, purchase, digital.
2: Everywhere. Yeah.
0: And there's a lot of fun facts before I get into the book itself, but this really matters because my show on the radio side, you understand?
2: Uh-huh.
0: I really am America's life coach because I don't have any actual formal background in education or anything, but I understand people and humanity and human nature well because everyone who used to get into my taxi would use me as a cheap therapist.
2: Right.
0: You just afford it. You're never going to see you again.
2: Right.
0: So they just dump everything on you. So when I was reading about your book initially, I was like, no, but this is the greatest thing you could ever do because you are giving people your security clearance from the people you've had access to,
2: yeah,
0: that have distilled good kernels of wisdom about life and everything else.
2: That's exactly right. And I mean, we have come across some great people, and that's the whole thing. It's unexpected. All this stuff, you run across these characters in your life,
0: uh-huh,
2: this life you stumble into,
0: yeah,
2: and you stumble into it partly because people give you good advice. People give you good guidance, and mm-hmm, good guidance can shape young minds and bodies, and mm-hmm, I mean, it's like the greatest thing in the world, right? Yeah. It's how you utilize it. And everybody from, you know, the great coach John Wooden,
0: mm,
2: who had the famous thing, and I went to his basketball camp when I was a kid because I was a crappy basketball player.
0: What?
2: So I played baseball and I played football. I played football in college and I played baseball as a youth. And then I went to Mammoth High School. You know where Mammoth is.
0: We just drove down 395.
2: There you go. So I was in Mammoth High School. It's got 240, at least then, 240 kids. You got to play three sports because they don't have any athletes.
0: Yeah.
2: So the basketball coach is like, got to play. And I said, I'm crappy at basketball, coach. He's like, I don't care. So I'm looking and John Wooden's got a camp in Southern California. $500.
0: Come on.
2: In the 70s, that's a bunch of money.
0: That's $1 billion.
2: Right. So I talked to my dad, and he's like, listen, I'll come up with half. You come up with half. So I'm bussing tables. I'm doing whatever. I come up with half, $500, down to the Wooden camp we go.
0: Wow.
2: I'm in John Wooden's camp in the gymnasium. There's probably 400 kids, right? All guys. And 2 minutes in there, and John Wooden walks out on stage. The Wizard of Westwood. The guy who, by the way, just won, at that time, won 10 NC2A championships in 12 years.
0: That is bananas.
2: So we're sitting there, and John Wooden walks out on the stage, and he taps the microphone 3 times, and he says, boys, he says, I want you to sit down, take off your shoes and socks. You should have 2 pairs of socks. He says, take the first pair, put them on inside out. You take the second pair, you put them on the right way. And then you put your shoes on, tie them up nice and tight. If you do that, you will never get blisters. You cannot play good basketball with blisters. And then the Wizard of Westwood turned and walked off stage. We never saw him again. Never saw him again. And I thought, did I just get screwed or what?
0: You literally had to foot the bill.
2: And look, the camp turned out to be good. But the truth is, it was never about the socks. It was about John Wooden, mm-hmm, and fundamentals.
0: Yes.
2: He was always a coach where he's like, listen, it's about the fundamentals. I do the X's and O's. You do what I say, and we're going to win. And they did.
0: Amazing. So not only are you going to have a phenomenal read and impart all kinds of wisdom from, you know, people who are serious thought leaders in this country, but you're going to have comfortable feet at the end of Trace Gallagher's new book.
2: That's exactly right.
0: And I
2: still wear 2 pairs of socks when I play racquetball. I'm not kidding you.
0: I love that it's racquetball, though.
2: But remember back in the day, all we had were those high-top Converse shoes, mm-hmm, to play basketball. Yeah. Everybody wore the damn high-top Converse.
0: Yep,
2: that was it.
0: There was absolutely no support in those whatsoever. It is amazing. I'm wearing low cuts right now as we speak, but I have plenty of high tops I wear on Saturday nights. No support whatsoever.
2: No.
0: And I think they're even too high on your ankle in theory when you're playing basketball.
2: I don't think there are any structural engineers that were actually going into those shoes. They just came out. Chuck Taylor's like, yep, those are perfect.
0: Oh, I love this so much. Trace Gallagher's in the studio. The new book, turns out they were right all along. Lessons I learned eventually. When you say lessons I learned eventually, okay, this makes me wonder if you went through what I went through. When I was 25, okay, I truly believed I was the smartest human being who had ever lived. When I was 30, I was driving a taxi with a newborn, no health insurance, and I owed a bookie $40,000. Okay? Which means I came to my eventually stage. Yeah. You know what I mean? Right, lessons right. I probably should have learned.
2: Yeah.
0: And I always tell people, and this is why I think these book is such a valuable commodity for people listening right now, your life is just a series of handoffs from one version of you to the next version.
2: It is.
0: And when you read something like this, it increases the odds that your next handoff is going to be a cordial one. Because when 29-year-old me handed off to 30-year-old me, it was, you know, there was a lot of security. They had to keep the two guys separated. Did you hit a fork in the road when you finally started to absorb some of these lessons?
2: A little bit, but I was, you know, I was now thinking, I wish I had this book when I was 25 because it really does.
0: Yeah.
2: It gives you, it kind of opens up things to you, you know?
0: Yeah.
2: And even little simple things. I remember my mom, when I was one of two 8-year-olds to make it, say, 9 and 10-year-old Pop Warner team, right? And I'm still, one of my best buddies is the other 8-year-old. And we're doing nothing. It's the first 2 weeks of practice. You're tackling, you're blocking, you're doing exercises, you're running laps, and there's no footballs. I'm like, where's the football? I'm 8. I want a football. So I'm, you know, about 2-3 weeks into this, I make the team, and I'm sitting there on my mom in the 1970s, my mom's avocado green recliner, because everybody had an avocado green recliner in the 70s. And I'm sitting there, and she's like, you're going to be late for practice. Get up, go. And I said, I don't want to go. I want to quit. And she's like, okay, go quit. And I said, no, I want you to call the coach and quit. She's like, she called my sister. She's, bring your brother to practice. He's going to go quit.
0: Oh.
2: You know, my mom, who her nickname was Big Red.
0: Oh, come on.
2: Kind of carried a little bit of weight. Big red hair. Really big personality. She's
0: oh,
2: like,
0: I love that.
2: You go. Your sister, she drove me. So the whole way, I'm getting up the nerve. I'm going to quit. And I get there, and my sister walks me onto the practice field, and I'm 50 yards away from the coach, and he blows the whistle 3 times, and he screams at me and goes, Gallagher, you're late. Give me 5 laps. And, of course, I'm running the 5 laps. I'm like, okay, when I get up, I'm going to quit. I'm going to run up and quit. Sure enough, 50 yards away, I finish the 5 laps. He blows the whistle 3 times. He goes, you get over there. I don't want to hear a word out of you. Get over there and the things. You're with the running backs. And I went over there, and they tossed me a football. And it was on. I fell in love with the sport. And I played it through college. And the theme is my mom. My mom's like, you were never going to quit because they were never going to give you a chance to quit. That coach saw you coming from a mile away, and he's like, the last thing this kid's going to be is say word one to me, run. And that's the whole thing. Is my mom, you know, literally kept me in this sport that I ended up loving for my whole life.
0: Wow.
2: And it's, you know, it's that's kind of the, you don't realize that till later, but you understand that, you know, listen, there are some people out there that are smarter than you. And if you're willing to listen and you're willing to fight for yourself occasionally, you know, you might go a long way.
0: That is great stuff. There's so much intel. The book's called Turns Out They Were Right All Along, Lessons I Learned Eventually. We're talking to the great Trace Gallagher. It is on sale now. So you can buy multiple copies. It's required reading on the show. Like we'll quiz them next week.
2: Can't come on the show.
0: Tell me this. It's the barrier for entry. Tell me this. You're doing a book signing at the Reagan Library.
2: We're doing the Reagan and the Nixon. So we're doing the Reagan Library first. The Reagan Library, I mean, I covered Ronald Reagan's funeral. I was out there. I mean, it was like a movie set. Ronald Reagan, those who don't know who weren't there, I mean, Ronald Reagan had this amazing week. He flew to Washington and he'd lie in state and the whole thing. And then Nancy Reagan she literally was stoic the whole week.
0: Wow.
2: And then at the end, the Reagan Library, the sun is going down over the California Simi Valley Mountains. The sun is going down. Spectacular sunset. Yeah. And Nancy Reagan, as soon as the sun drops, the coffin is closed. And Nancy Reagan just finally loses.
0: Oh, wow. Yeah.
2: And you think, what a great historical moment to be there. So to go to the Reagan Library and do a book signing, I think is really just is such a damn honor for me.
0: I mean, it's the tippy top. You know what I mean? It's the tippy top, you know,
2: great.
0: In this profession. That's amazing. Good for you. And I have to tell you, it's such a gorgeous facility.
2: Oh,
0: I haven't actually formally done anything there other than go.
2: Right.
0: It's incredible.
2: Yeah, it really is.
0: You know, you're hosting a book event. I'm the guy out front signing scalping tickets. You know what I mean? It's so funny. But I love that. And that's September 24th. That's this Friday? Or this?
2: It's September 24th. So it's a week from Thursday.
0: I'm a little out of sweat. I've been on the road, man.
2: Yeah, I know.
0: I was in Arkansas. Now I'm going to Redding. Then I'm not making this up. I think my comedy agent and my wife are trying to get their hands on some life insurance money.
2: Uh-huh.
0: So they're just booking me. It's out. I'm going, this is my October. I'm not even making this up. In consecutive weeks, I go to Richmond, then I go to Clearwater, then I go to, I'm not done here, Richmond, Clearwater, Colorado Springs, I'm not done, and then I go to Santa Rosa, California, then I go to Grand Junction, Indianapolis, Oklahoma City, New Hampshire. Well, in a row.
2: Don't be surprised if the Gallaghers show up at the Santa Rosa show. Because, listen, as talented as you are, there are 300 wineries right next to you.
0: They're literally going to stumble in.
2: They're going to stumble in
0: the show.
2: See the show and
0: I love that. So wow. September 24th, the Reagan Library is 1 month from my show at the Luther Burbank Center for the Performing Arts.
2: So good.
0: So there you go.
2: Good.
0: It's a good bookend to this, all of this.
2: The home of the great Charles Schulz.
0: That matters.
2: Santa Rosa, right?
0: Yeah, Peanuts.
2: Peanuts.
0: That really matters.
2: Peanuts.
0: Give me this, since we're talking. When are you doing the Nixon Library?
2: October 19th.
0: Ooh.
2: October 19th is the Nixon Library. And
0: so amazing. Isn't it cool that when you write one of these books and you finally take it above ground? Because for a while, you're an author. It's like, you are the Unabomber. You know what I mean?
2: Yeah, yeah.
0: You're just writing notes in a cabin somewhere. And then eventually you get to go down to the post office. Okay, you're now in post office phase.
2: Right.
0: It's so two totally different worlds, writing a book and then releasing a book, is it not?
2: Yeah, I mean, you're putting aside 2-3 hours a day, writing this stuff down, and then you send it in, and they like some stories, and they don't like some stories, and they send it back, and you really love that story, can be in the book, and like, it's not really we're trying to sell here.
0: But my favorite thing about it is, if you have a great editor, I loved the process of editing, which is you write something, you finally get to the point that you believe leaving it, you send it in, they send you back a note, you spend the subsequent 2 hours assassinating their character right. And drinking whiskey,
2: right,
0: and then you get back with them and you kind of make it work, and they're usually right.
2: They're usually right all along. They were right all along. The stories they kicked out were crappy stories.
0: There's 2 hours of who the f- is this guy.
2: I know.
0: You know what I mean?
2: It's so funny.
0: But
2: your wife, you said, likes Mammoth. Is she a skier?
0: Let me explain how this goes down. No, she is not. We were in Lake Tahoe having a glorious time. We were there for about 7 days. So that's how this year's West Coast swing went. We've had a lot of famous West Coast swings in the Fala family.
2: Uh-huh.
0: They're usually around the 4th of July. I'll go out and do like a gig in LA, and then I'll do the 4th with Kennedy, and then I'll drive to Vegas and headline a casino and hang out and come home. Okay. But this year's particular trip revolved around 3 shows. Okay. 2 on the front end. 1 was in Monterey. The next one was in Napa, at which point work is over. We were off the grid and rented a nice house in Lake Tahoe. It was really nice out there. It was nice.
2: Yeah.
0: And we were in, I guess, Emerald Bay. It was not too bad. Right down the block from Elon Musk. He didn't invite me over, though.
2: No.
0: I got nothing.
2: No.
0: Despite I'm kind of with him on a lot of AI takes this week. Apparently he hasn't heard, because the invite did not come to the Falas.
2: I went.
0: Oh, you were there. I don't doubt it. I'm sure you were. And then we went, when we were done in Tahoe, I had a gig July 17th at the Grove in Anaheim, right where the Angels play.
2: Sure.
0: What a gorgeous music venue that is.
2: Yeah.
0: And so to get from Tahoe to there, conventional wisdom tells you to get on the 5 and speed with the semis and see nothing. But if you go down 395.
2: Beautiful.
0: Yes, which someone had told me to do. And I wish I could find this man's name and thank him. What a gorgeous ride.
2: Yeah, it's my hometown. Mammoth is my hometown.
0: Well, Mammoth looks fake. When you're coming around the mountain on 3, you're like, this isn't even a real thing. It's
2: crazy.
0: Stunning.
2: One of the biggest ski mountains in the country.
0: Yeah.
2: And I went to high school up there, and mm-hmm. and the John Wooden story. That, But there's a baseball coach up there who was up there for 30 years. And he didn't have a baseball field because Mammoth gets 500 inches of snow a year. So there's a baseball field behind the gym, but you can't use it because it's covered in snow until the last 2 games of the year. So I have this coach and the story in the book called Dreams of Field, because this coach happens to be from Iowa.
0: Oh, wow.
2: So he's always wanted a baseball field. He's got a team, a bunch of ragtag baseball players, and he wants a baseball field, and he can't build him one because there's no money and there's no political will in the city and so on and so forth. So he takes these ragtag kids in the gymnasium. And every couple, 3 weeks, he takes them down to lower ground where they can practice. And actually, otherwise, we're out in the back catching fly balls in 10 feet of snow. And if you miss it, you don't see the ball until June. That's just the way it is. And you look at this and you're like, this is the craziest story in the world. So he takes these kids and 22 out of 25 years takes these kids to the playoffs.
0: Whoa.
2: The playoffs. And you're thinking, okay. And then 2 of the years he takes them to the state championship.
0: That's crazy.
2: And you think, with no baseball field. So it had to be in the book. I said, you got to put this in the book. They're like, oh, it's in the book. Are you kidding me? Hallmark is going to call you, and they're going to say, hey, we're going to option the story of the damn baseball field with no baseball field, dreams of field. It's perfect.
0: I love this so much, and by the time we're done talking, it'll already be sponsored by DraftKings. Sydney right. Sweeney's gambling app will be involved. You'll be in the height of controversy.
2: Yeah.
0: And you can ride shotgun. Turns out they were right all along. Lessons I learned eventually. Trace Gallagher, this was a high honor. Thanks for this, man.
2: Thank you, Jimmy. I appreciate it very much.
0: Go see Trace at the Reagan Library. Yeah, I don't know. I was promised good security at that event. If the Gallaghers get in, something's gone wrong.
2: Something has gone wrong.
0: Or right, depending on how you roll.
2: Something has gone wrong.
0: Too good. Back after this.
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0: bottom of the ninth on Fox Across America with Jimmy Failla. We don't normally close the show on a phone call, but we have to take a quick one because Wally's been listening. He says AI is not going to kill us. Wally, give us the good news.
1: Jimmy,
0: yeah.
1: It's not going to happen. AI would be committing suicide if they killed humans.
0: Uh-huh. Because you're saying we run it?
1: We provide the electricity. We provide the maintenance that keeps it running. It would be digital AI. And on that note, Kamala Harris would actually be a great weapon against rogue AI because 1 minute conversation with AI and they will commit digital suicide.
0: There it is. Wally says we're all going to be safe. I like your optimism. And I do agree that Kamala could, at the very least, drive AI to drink. Wally, take a bow. One of your sharper, more focused phone calls of the year. The great Wally down in St. Petersburg Beach. Listen, long story short, that was kind of the thesis of today's show. AI is a lot of things, okay? But it is not an existential threat to humanity. We are, in fact, in charge of it. Does it have some malicious tendencies based on what we've seen? Yes. But do they overblow fear in this day and age? Yes. Why? Because it gets you to give up civil liberties. It gives companies a competitive advantage in the marketplace. And yes, it helps China, who is literally developing AI that's going to kill us all, an advantage. Okay? China does not want us to be the world's most preeminent superpower. It's like, imagine we were in an arms race the way we were with the Soviet Union. Imagine we were developing the Manhattan Project and we're like, this bomb's way too dangerous. So let's just let the Germans work on theirs and we'll just sit here and trust them with it. That's not going to happen. Okay. So long story short, you're going to survive. The bad news is, though, the show is over. So you got to wait again until tomorrow to hear this wit and wisdom on Fox Across America.
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6: Attempt questions remain. I'm Sue Guzman, Fox News. FBI Director Kash Patel facing intense questions Tuesday by the Senate Judiciary Committee, which, among other things, focused on the assassination attempt in 2024 against then-candidate Donald Trump. Patel grilled over the lack of information about the gunman in the case, as we hear from Fox's Kevin Cork.
7: An anonymous donor paid for Crooks' cremation just days after the shooting. That, according to a trove of new documents provided to the Senate Judiciary Committee Chairman Chuck Grassley as part of his ongoing inquiry into the first Trump assassination attempt. Now, the gunman's father told federal investigators about that anonymous donor, and he seemed to suggest that since he was retired and his wife wasn't working, they couldn't afford to pay for the cremation. But that infuriated some lawmakers who expressed disgust that the FBI released the body for cremation just 10 days after the shooting. What's more, Crooks apparently had no friends as a teenager, according to his father. And also in that interview, he said he had a fascination with guns. And curiously, Crooks apparently used the alias Bob Dole while ordering suspicious packages.
6: Now, President Trump said Tuesday the attempt on his life was a Democrat plot to get him out of the election. Patel facing tough questions from Democrats about his vacations and alleged drinking habits. He tells Fox's Hannity local law enforcement can vouch for him.
8: If you talk to police across the country, don't take the words of the Democrats in the Senate. The relationships of this FBI have never been better because of President Trump, because we show up, we call them, we support them, we engage with them, and we run joint operations.
6: For the third time, the House of Representatives has voted to end the conflict in Iran, approving a war powers resolution aimed at halting President Trump's ability to continue military action without congressional approval. In a helicopter crash in Chatsworth, California tonight, at least three people killed, one injured in the fiery accident, according to the LAFD. 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
6: U.S. military aid intended for a number of European countries is being moved to help another area of the world. Fox's John Saucier has more.
13: $52 million worth of U.S. military assistance will be stripped from Slovakia, North Macedonia, Tunisia, and Iraq, and now go to Panama, Peru, Ecuador, and Colombia. The State Department notifying Congress Tuesday about the reprogramming of the funding. This comes after a recent visit to Central and South America by Secretary of State Marco Rubio, as the Trump administration looks to crack down on drug trafficking and illegal immigration. The administration is also looking to improve relations with countries in the Western Hemisphere, which are aligned more with the president's agenda. John Saucier, Fox News.
6: The board of the Kennedy Center has voted to close the facility amid financial issues and a dispute over putting President Trump's name on the iconic venue. Fox's Mike Emanuel reports.
14: There has been the ongoing legal battle over the name of the Performing Arts Center. For decades, it has been known as the Kennedy Center. The board has been trying to add President Trump's name to the building's facade and nearby outdoor plaza. Federal Judge Christopher Cooper again today blocked the board from adding the president's name, writing, quote, simply put, defendants cannot install memorials for President Trump or anyone or anything else at the Kennedy Center without Congress's blessing. With pending court challenges, it is not clear how long this closure will last.
6: In a Truth Social post today, President Trump, chairman of the center's board, said if courts block his name from being added to the building, the reconstruction and renovation of the Kennedy Center will not take place. And Senator Chris Coons has won the Democratic primary in Delaware tonight. He is heavily favored in the general election against Michael Katz, who was victorious in the Republican primary. Coons is currently shooting for a third full term, this after taking over for Joe Biden when he became vice president in 2009. I'm Sue Guzman. This is Fox News.
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17: I'm meteorologist Mark Thibodeau with the Weather Channel. We'll see a few clouds overnight, a low dropping down to 69. Mostly sunny Wednesday, 91 the high. Thursday, mainly sunny, lows mid-60s. Afternoon high 93. Sunshine on Friday, low around 70, a high of 96. And look ahead to Saturday, maybe a pop-up storm, a high of 92.

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1: Tanned, rested, and ready. Fired up for a big Tuesday episode of Fox Across America with your main man, Jimmy Failla. They want you to believe that AI is about to kill us all.
2: This is total crap.
1: I'll tell you what's going to get killed in this hour is a bogus narrative that's designed to scare you into giving up your rights to the people in the government who want to control them.
3: That's just how white folks will do you.
1: Well, that's pretty much all I have is a politics to English dictionary. When you get on the air every day on this program, that's what you're listening to. I don't have a big fancy education. I spent most of my adult life driving a taxi. I am a grown man who plays video games, but I am in on the joke that in this modern political moment where Republicans want to be Democrats and vice versa, I'm not going to Thanksgiving this year because of what your sister said about Trump or the other, you know, your brother, MAGA. I'm not going. First of all, this football game between the Cowboys and the Packers is on stolen land. Do you even know that?
4: Shut up. Will you shut up?
1: I am a 3-hour-a-day opportunity for you to live in a real world with true perspective and understand that in this modern moment where politics has descended into the ultimate team sport, we're all playing for the wrong team. Okay, your job as a civilian is not to fight like hell to beat other civilians who vote differently than you. Your job is to make sure the people in Washington are actually listening to us and respecting our wishes. Are they doing that?
4: Not even close.
1: Enter your overweight radio buddy, Jimmy Failla, who tries to hold this country together one sandwich at a time.
5: You're killing yourself the way you eat. Y'all fat f- look at you.
1: 888-788-9910. The phone number if you want to be a part of today's show. Sounds like a pretty good lineup. Rich Zeoli, Philadelphia radio sensation. I think he's here in the building at Fox doing some form of television today. You'll hear from him. And Trace Gallagher, the anchor of Fox News at night. He's got a fancy pants new book out called Turns Out They Were Right All Along. Lessons I Learned Eventually. And this is, of course, probably lessons from his parents and other elders in his life who imparted all kinds of wisdom on him. But, you know, you're usually reticent to take those lessons. I became a fast learner at the age of 30 because I got out of bed one day. I was driving a New York City taxi. I owed a bookie $43,000 that I didn't have. And my wife had just given birth to a child, and none of us had health insurance.
6: This could be a problem.
1: If ever there was a time to start listening to people and getting your act together. So that's all we ever try to do on this show. You can contribute to it any way you want. Republican, Democrat, Libertarian, Independent. We don't care. Just don't be a happy Tuesday. So Obama weighed in on the AI race.
5: He is so full of this guy.
1: Okay, well, whatever. Kamala Harris actually weighed in on the AI race.
7: Kamala is so stupid.
1: But I'll start here. Okay. Jensen Huang, who had a lot to say yesterday, he's the NVIDIA CEO. He basically, at the All In Summit, received a phone call from President Trump on stage. And he took the call live, as they are wont to do. But everything being said hereafter about AI is rendered moot and obsolete, as far as I'm concerned, by the comments of one Jensen Huang, who has a lot of skin in this game and was pretty upfront about the fact that no one's about to die. And if they were, they might be slowing down in China. Do you think China is doing this at rapid speed? Because they think they're all going to get themselves killed at some point? No. What's essentially happening here, and I'm going to give you a very basic 30,000-foot view of the AI picture and conundrum. This stuff is really expensive to develop. Is it making astonishing progress? Yes. Are people all kinds of blown away by the machine learning and what the computer advancements have been? Of course they have. You've seen the videos. But the reality is, as expensive as this is, because there have been new AIs hitting the market pretty much every other week for the past few years, and those upstart AIs are closing the intelligence gap rapidly on the big boy companies. It's the big boy companies that are asking for regulation, if for no other reason than to slow roll their competitors from catching up.

0: are a lot of interests that have a financial stake, a government control stake in horrifying you over AI. Like the AI rollout right now this week, the panic is a lot like COVID. Like I feel like they're 2 days away from offering us an AI vaccine at this point. Because out of nowhere, we went from not really talking about it to every prominent person in the world says we're all going to die. But here is Jensen Huang at the All In Summit telling you the truth, clip three.
1: The narrative is much more practical. Nobody's in China is saying that there's end of this and end of that and, you know, cataclysmic this and, you know.
2: Doom or that.
3: Yeah. They're much more pragmatic about it. They see AI as a technology that's going to advance their economy, advance their society. And they don't have these groups who are basically saying it's going to end civilization.
1: And we're making it up. The part that is frustrating is if it was true, then we ought to talk about it and go do something about it.
2: Right.
1: Even if it's true, we ought to spend more time doing something about it than worrying a bunch of people who can't do anything about it.
0: Okay, and that is the God's honest truth. If it's true and AI is going to kill us all, why aren't they working on it? Instead of just blaring it out to the world and horrifying you and me, who can't do anything.
4: I think he's got a point.
0: What can we do? We can't do anything. What, we can pressure our lawmakers? Ha ha! 77% of Americans want voter ID right now. The Republicans hold the majority of the Senate and the House. Are we getting voter ID? The lawmakers ain't listening to us. That's the whole point of my show. Is you can't look at Democratic voters as your enemy. You can't look at Republican voters as your enemy. The Constitution was not drawn up so Republicans could fight Democrats over who controls the government. The Constitution exists so the government doesn't control us. But right now in this moment, the government very much controls us. And they want more control by scaring you over AI. Okay, I kind of talked about this yesterday. Anytime the opening position in a negotiation is do it our way, or we're all going to die, it's always a scam.
5: He knows what he's talking about.
0: Climate change is coming. The fish are boiling in the ocean. World's going to end in 12 years. Do it our way or we're all going to die.
6: The world is going to end in 12 years if we don't address climate change.
7: It is clear the clock is not just ticking, it is banging.
8: That's what's boiling the oceans, creating these atmospheric rivers and the rain bombs.
9: Climate change is the crisis of our lifetime. We have an obligation to future generations.
10: Just as the climate crisis is man-made, it's a scientific accepted fact around the world.
0: Oh, God.
11: Democrats are so full of crap.
0: You know, this year, for the first time since 1966, we didn't have a single hurricane recorded. Okay, so after all of that montage, I just heard climate change, the storms are getting worse, they're more expensive, they're more intense. Al Gore saying with a straight face, the oceans are boiling. Like fish are washing up on the shore with a lemon in their mouths, fully cooked. Has anyone had that sensation? I haven't. But the point is, do it our way or we're all going to die is only the starting point in a negotiation when they don't actually have any substance to back up what they're saying. The only data we have on climate change, only data, okay, that shows that man is contributing to a change in climate in a way that is actually harming us. We don't have that. The only data we have is that the people pushing climate change all have the same end to every one of their prophecies, whether the world's going to end, the oceans are boiling, the polar ice caps are melting, the bears are drowning.
12: Please give us money.
0: It doesn't matter. Okay, and that's the same thing when they say the word regulation. Okay, regulation. Well, AI is going to kill us all.
12: Please give us money.
0: Because you need money to regulate it. And you know what you need? Financial barriers to who can have access to it, which is why the big companies are suddenly pushing for government regulation because it squeezes the little guy out.
13: Bingo.
0: Okay, AI is not here to kill us. We control it, which is a really funny clip if you cut to you and me in a bunker 3 weeks from now. No, we're all going to be fine. I don't know what you're talking about. Here is Kamala Harris when she was named the AI czar. Do you know that Joe Biden named Kamala Harris the AI czar?
14: I don't remember that ever happening.
0: Well, here she is explaining it on the day she got the gig, clip four.
15: AI is kind of a fancy thing. It's, first of all, it's two letters. It means artificial intelligence.
0: Can we already stop? Kamala Harris is a classic example of a person who opens their mouth in search of something to say.
16: She's not real smart.
0: Okay, AI It's fancy, not a fancy, kind of a, oh, she goes,

0: AI is kind of a fancy thing. It's first of all, two letters.
1: It's as idiotic as it is.
0: First of all, it's two letters. But every time you listen to Kamala Harris speak, she sounds like she's trying to convince a bouncer to let her back into the bar she got kicked out of. Here it is, clip four.
2: But ultimately what it is it's about machine learning. And so the machine is taught. And part of the issue here is what information is going into the machine that will then determine, and we can predict then, if we think about what information is going in, what then will be produced in terms of decisions and opinions that may be made through that process.
0: Oh my gosh, Kamala Harris, did you find, like, really does sound like she's trying to convince a bouncer to let her back into the bar. AI, I'm worried about it. It's like two letters, but like machines learning stuff and like what we tell them is like really important and stuff. The point is, everybody who's suddenly showing up to this party, Kamala, Barack Obama calling for regulations, what do they all have in common? Liberals.
3: Bingo, man, bingo.
0: Give J.D. Vance credit, because J.D. Vance was like, when in the history of the world have big tech companies ever asked the government for more regulation? The answer is never. So I'm a little suspicious of why they're doing it here. And Trump called into the All In podcast and said exactly this, clip two.
4: The data centers are great and they make people wealthy and they make states wealthy. And it's the oil of the next 20, 25 years. It's bigger than the internet and the AI, you know, much more so. And they're just playing right into the hands of a lot of people that don't want to see it happen, and that could be political people, and it could also be China, and we're not going to let that happen. It's a hoax. And
5: you're right. We're not going to let that happen, sir.
4: No, we're not going to let it happen. And the robots are not going to be taking over the world, and that's not going to happen.
0: Okay, and he's not lying. Okay, and that's the third facet to this. American AI companies want more regulation because it slows down their competitors and it's going to reduce their own overhead by denying their competitors access to technological advances they paid to make. Okay. The other subset to this is China. China, our biggest geopolitical foe in the world, is ratcheting up their acceleration and their investment in AI technology. They are never pumping the brakes for as long as we are alive on this planet. What they are doing in the meantime, though, is pumping a lot of information into our country via social media about the dangers of data centers and the existential threat posed to us by AI. Why? Because that weakens support for the thing we're trying to do. Imagine when we stopped the Nazis and ended World War II with the Manhattan Project. If TikTok existed and you were getting a video in your algorithm every third second telling you how bad and dastardly the Manhattan Project was and how we were all going to be the victims of it in the end, as if we were developing this weapon to harm ourselves instead of our enemies. That's why there's so much money. That's why there are so many articles in your algorithm, courtesy of China. It's because they don't want us to develop the next big weapon before they do. So when it comes to the doomerism of like, whoa, AI is going to kill us all any minute now, the only people who want you to believe that are the Chinese people who are too busy developing their own AI to stop and laugh at you.
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0: There it is, Fox Across America with Jimmy Failla. Doing a damn thing, 888-788-9910. Going to get to some of your calls in the very next segment because, you know, people do want to weigh in on the AI stuff. Here's the president's jump off. He was in County Clare, Ireland, clip 9.
1: We're leading China in AI. We're the most sophisticated country in the world. And frankly, I want to keep it that way because whoever wins AI wins. And we can put guardrails, we can do this and that, but I think you have a lot of negative forces that are bringing it up that shouldn't be bringing it up, and they're bringing up things that won't happen. But whoever wins with AI wins.
0: Okay, so that's the Trump man says whoever wins with AI wins. That is actually the truth. And AI represents a lot of things going forward, one of which has to do with the flow of information. Molly Hemingway made a good point about this yesterday on our air. Let me play it for you, clip 8.
2: It's a political issue in part because almost all of these tech oligarchs are aligned with the Democrat Party. That's why you're seeing Barack Obama come out and endorse this regulatory scheme, or Hakeem Jeffries. And we're in this age of AI control of the media. We went from radio to TV to the internet, and now we're in AI algorithmic control. So he who wins algorithmic control controls the world for the decades to come. And that's really important because these people support censorship and they support embrace of left-wing ideologies, and it could really be devastating if they do form a cartel, shut out everybody else, and make it so that information is not free.
0: There you go. So that's Molly Hemingway, and she's talking about the political motivation to regulating this, to censoring it, to controlling the way information gets distilled through the artificial intelligence and the fact that it can already pre-screen an algorithm. Like, I can tell you oftentimes, you know, the reason we have something on this show called permanent audio, when I play you a clip that's from like a politician saying something in 2018 or 2012 or 2021, is oftentimes those old clips that are damaging to Democrats get taken out of the search engine. Like one of the famous ones, when we talk about biological men competing against biological women, I've played you this clip a lot about Serena Williams on David Letterman's show in 2013 saying, I would get beat by a man in less than 5 minutes and I wouldn't score a point because the men are bigger and faster and they hit harder. I only want to play women's tennis. I've probably played that clip 1,000 times on this show. But if you tried to go find it on the internet, it might take you 2 hours because they filtered it out because it runs counter to their narrative. Okay, that's one of the biggest challenges that AI poses in the future, is not that we're just going to wake up one day and soda machines are going to be shooting cans at you violently like an old Stephen King film. Okay, it's that the flow of information and organic spread of truth is going to be done at the behest of whoever wants you to believe whatever they believe. That's the bigger inherent danger. That's why a lot of us support a free market where they can compete for the best product and the best ideas, and we can ensure speech rights for everyone along the way. Why? Because one person, meaning the government, doesn't control the whole frickin' thing.
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3: I'm meteorologist Mark Thibodeau with the Weather Channel. We'll see a few clouds overnight, a low dropping down to 69. Mostly sunny Wednesday, 91 the high. Thursday, mainly sunny, lows mid-60s. Afternoon high 93. Sunshine on Friday, low around 70, a high of 96. And look ahead to Saturday, maybe a pop-up storm, a high of 92.

0: pushing to add the president's name to the building facade violated an earlier court ruling on the matter.
1: Sources telling Fox the Kennedy Center board has voted to immediately close the facility, citing safety concerns and funding issues. Delaware's primary election taking place Tuesday, incumbent Chris Coons in a bid for a third full term, winning the Democratic nomination for the Senate. He'll face off in November against the winner of the Republican primary, Michael Katz. In the state's only congressional House race, incumbent Sarah McBride is running unopposed in the Democratic primary. 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
4: Here at Fox, I was a writer on Kennedy's Fox Business Show, and the big story was net neutrality. And if we end net neutrality, we're all going to die.
3: That is a fact check false.
4: It's been gone for over 10 years. We're still here. Okay, the vaccine mandate. If we don't mandate the vaccine, all of you people are going to die.
3: That is a fact check false.
4: Sadly, vaccinated people getting past rates of injuries and the high level of miscarriages, vaccinated people died of COVID. Sadly, they caught it and died. So they were lying when they said it was a vaccine. You might tell me it was a therapeutic, but did it block transmission of the actual virus? No. When was the last time you heard of 100,000 people vaccinated with the measles virus getting the measles? You know, you haven't. That's the point, because it was an actual vaccine. Okay, COVID was a therapeutic rushed to market. And one of the reasons people are so upset with public health at this juncture is because of how many different ways we were lied to justify the government's incrimination into your life. Again, Democrats who were my body, my choice when it comes to abortion said it was your body and their choice when it came to the vaccine. If you don't get this vaccine, I know you might be young and healthy. You might not think you need it. Okay, but that's not your prerogative. It's ours, because you could kill another person. And I used to say this at the time. I was like, hey, man, if the vaccine works, you don't have to care who gets it, because you're good. The minute you get it, you're good. You know, if my wife is feeling frisky, I don't make the neighbors put on a condom so she doesn't get pregnant. It doesn't make any sense. What are we talking about here? Okay, but that's essentially how they sold you COVID and took away a lot of your freedoms in the process. Net neutrality was going to kill you. COVID was going to kill you. How many times have they told you that if we don't let five-year-old kids get gender reassignment surgery, they're going to grow up and kill themselves? It's emotional blackmail. Climate change. Oh, the world's going to end. We're all going to die. That's how it works. Every time someone says we're all going to die, it's followed up with,
6: we want more money.
4: We're all going to die. You got to give us some more money here. Come on. Let's go. We're all going to die. So you got to give us the money, or people are going to die. It's going to be your fault. We're going to die because of you. That's what they do. It's a scam. Okay, here's David Sacks talking to CBS. He's Trump's AI czar. Clip six.
12: I think we are in a political season right now. It feels like a panic is being ginned up. And so I do think that the threat here has been exaggerated. No one is saying that they shouldn't take steps on their own to prioritize the safety of their own products. Again, every corporation in America
22: but
12: has an obligation.
22: But he's calling it a hoax.
12: Well, no, the hoax is that somehow we're going to be extinct as a species within a few years because of AI, and therefore we have to stop completely.
4: Thank you. Okay. That's what he's calling the hoax, is that AI is about to wipe us all out and we have to slam on the brakes. Do you know who is spreading that narrative in this country? China. China is spending a bazillion dollars to peddle that narrative through social media influencers and TikTok algorithms because they want us to slow down the thing they're doing. This really makes me feel old. You know, when the first time you become an adult and it's your house now and you tell your kid to shut the door because he's letting the air out or whatever, and you're like, wow, I just aged 20 years. I'm about to age 20 years on the radio. Because I can remember driving my cab 20 years ago and Rush Limbaugh talking about how the biggest backer of climate change initiatives in America was China. And China was thrilled when we got into that non-binding Paris Climate Accord agreement. Why? Because we were essentially impeding our own economic progress, slowing down our own economy by imposing all kinds of expensive and burdensome regulations on our own manufacturing sector in the name of making a cleaner planet. But what was China doing? China was opening more coal plants every single week. Okay? And why were they doing that? Because they did not believe fossil fuels were all going to get us killed. But a bigger point to be made when it comes to climate change is we share the planet with China. So no matter what America pledges to do, if China is out polluting us 5-1, it doesn't make a difference. I said this yesterday. I've said this a lot on the show. You got to think of the world like a swimming pool. If America decides we're the no peeing section, okay, but China has a peeing section, guess what's going to happen down our end eventually? Yep, there you go. There you go. But China spent a lot of money. I remember Rush Limbaugh saying this on the radio, is that they're pumping it in through the mainstream media and all the universities and those indoctrination huts that hate America. And they were doing it. Why? Because they wanted enough Americans, a lot of liberal white people anyway, to develop a savior complex and tell us that they were the only thing standing between us and existential demise. And in the process, we started creating a lot of burdens on our manufacturing sector, reconfiguring the way automobile manufacturers approach the market instead of going for a natural supply and demand relationship. They were suddenly getting mandates from the government to build X amount of electric cars, whether the market was there for them or not. Okay, and you know who loved that? China. You know who wasn't selling tons of electric cars at the time? China. Okay, you can get an electric car in China if you think they're cool, but you're not going to buy one because the government wants you to. The government doesn't care. They're opening up coal plants. They don't care. So I feel like I just aged 20 years because AI is the same jump off as climate change. The people being told it's going to kill us all are being told that because China has funded an influence campaign in our country while they themselves continue to step on the gas. That's how you try to gain an advantage against a geopolitical foe. So if China's not going to slow their roll, of course we're not going to slow our roll. Why would we? That's going to give them an advantage when it comes to economics, when it comes to information, and yes, when it comes to war. So I don't doubt that you're going to have somebody in your family who's had this cross paths with their algorithm who goes, we got to stop this immediately. This stuff's about to kill us. Well, I got news for you. If the other side of the world's developing a thing that's going to kill us and the only thing that can stop it is our thing that's going to kill them, you know, you got to look at it no differently than war. 888-788-9910. Sergio is over in, he's in Utica, actually, one of my favorite places in the world. He heard the Kamala speech. He's not impressed. Sergio.
0: Hey, Jimmy, how you doing?
4: It's going. Did our former AI czar, Kamala Harris, make a believer out of you?
0: Well, you know what? She brought me back like 55 years to when I was in fourth or fifth grade.
4: Oh, no.
0: And we had, you get a kid that gets called up to the front of the classroom to do an oral report, and they're totally not ready for it. They start fumbling around with the words.
4: The person who didn't read the book report. And now they're, yep. That's funny. Laura Ingraham played a clip last night where she's talking about AI. It's so funny. Kamala goes, the thing about breaking barriers is you have to break stuff. And we're like, what's even happening here? Like, she's trying to hit a word limit. But I mean, how can you listen to her speak in the circles that she does and walk away thinking she understands the complexities of AI or how it's going to affect us going forward? You can't. And that's a thing, okay? Sergio, you shouldn't even be listening to Kamala clips. In a better world, peepers would still be open and you'd be living good up there in Utica.
0: Well, I grew up in San Francisco on California Street, and we had the number one municipal railway, California number one bus, was an electric bus.
4: Oh, wow.
0: There weren't a lot of kids riding on it.
4: I love that.
0: But it'd be coming, if it came down the hill too fast and it bounced across a couple of intersections, the big poles that connected it to the cables up above for the power would pop off, and then they go, they're like antennas flying all over the place, left and right.
4: Holy
0: bumping
4: hell.
0: Into other wires and stuff. So that was that was the excitement on the number one California line.
4: Well, at least you had a train that went somewhere. Normal California doesn't have that. They're 100 billion into a train to nowhere right now. So at least you had a train. It brought you some theatrics. Sergio, great analysis as always. Let's do it again, brother. Crystal is out in North Dakota, and I want to get to Crystal really quickly because she went to the midterm conventions. Crystal, hey, girl.
1: Hey there. I took my notebooks with me, so took lots of notes.
4: Oh, I love when you bring your notebook. All right, tell me what you saw in Dallas. What was happening?
1: Well, I saw some people from Kentucky.
4: Ooh.
1: And we said a prayer for Mitch McConnell that he would come back to the Senate. Ooh. Magically, that happened yesterday. And we're also saying prayers for Andy Barr to be the next governor in Kentucky. Mm-hmm. I met people from Minnesota, California. Did not get to shake hands with Darlene Graham, who's running for the Senate, but she was coming through the aisle, got a chance to wave at her, say good luck. Some people from Alaska sat behind us.
4: Ooh.
1: We had people, the front row Joes. That was so fun to watch those guys.
4: Yeah.
1: We had the North Carolina ladies.
4: Mm-hmm.
1: And we also saw the hostages.
4: Ooh.
1: There was a segment where the people who had been held hostage in Gaza and other places in the U.S. thanked the president for bringing them home.
4: Oh, wow.
1: And it was a little bit of an emotion there thinking about that, as well as families whose members, family members had been shot.
4: Ooh.
1: And they all had said if the laws had been enforced, these immigrants would have either been deported or had been jailed already for some other past offenses, and their family members would not have been dead.
4: Yeah, it's crazy.
1: So it's very powerful.
4: Yeah, I mean, yeah, it's
1: and a lot of people. We had buses that took us to the hotels back and forth. There's 20,000 of us, and you just talk to people. You're standing in line, not grumbling, not complaining. We're saying, wow, we're so happy to be here. It's exciting. We get to see the president. We got to see Vice President Vance. We got to see Secretary of Treasury Bessent, Erica Kirk. The whole stadium was, you know, standing to honor her and just wish her the best. It was a fantastic experience.
4: Yeah, no, I'm glad. There's such a good vibe to those big Trump events because they focus a lot about what's right with America. Okay. And what's wrong, a lot of it had to do with socialism, which is good. And I'm glad you brought up the conventions, because the truth is, for all this talk about socialism in everybody's newsfeed this time a week ago, it's now gone because everyone's focused on AI. And I'm going to build on what Crystal just said. Crystal, thank you for the call, deal. You still got it. Barack Obama. I don't know if you saw his post, but we woke up on Sunday to Barack Obama calling for larger regulation of AI. Okay, he's urging the Democrats in a memo that went out that was seen far and wide across the country on Sunday. He is urging Democrats to prioritize a plan around artificial intelligence, saying that's what he would be doing if he was running for president in 2028. Now, why is Obama suddenly out of nowhere, without ever mentioning AI once, talking about AI constantly? Why, Jimmy? Why? Because it changes the conversation away from socialism.
2: Oh, wow!
4: And that's the third facet to why this AI we're all going to die narrative just showed up in your life Monday morning like it's the only thing we've ever talked about until the day we die. Okay, number one, China wants it there because they want the U.S. to slow down, because we're about five times ahead of them right now because of how much money we invested in it on the front end. Okay, so there's a big motivation by China to fund an influence campaign that convinces you AI is going to kill you. So you put pressure on people in your life to hate AI too and want to reel it back in. No data centers. That's the big anti-data center thing. Guys, your data center is not jacking up your water bill. It's lowering your property taxes because they get abatements and you get kickbacks. Money gets made, and towns that were formerly factory towns that have an empty downtown, a lot of them are getting a revitalization. And they're getting an influx of jobs and local revenue. Okay, that's a real thing. But China doesn't want you to seize that economic boom because that helps America accelerate its lead against China. Okay, Democrats don't want you investing in things that might revitalize your town if they are considered a win for Donald Trump. Think about how many Democrats, because the number is zero. Think about how many Democrats are out there praising Donald Trump for cutting prescription drug prices for the first time in presidential history. Donald Trump is the first president to cut prescription drug prices. It has not happened since they became a thing under Richard Nixon. Can I give this to you really quick, just so we're on the same page? I'm reading the chart right here. Okay, Nixon, they went up about 3%. Okay, Nixon's second term, he wasn't around long, they went up 2%. Under Jimmy Carter, they went up 12%. Under Ronald Reagan, they went up really high, 18%. Reagan's second term, they went up about 13%. Under George H.W. Bush, they went up 16%. Under Bill Clinton, they went up 5% both years. And most of that, to be clear, was just because of Viagra.
5: I believe that together we can make America great again.
4: Bush 43, the drug prices went up 8%, and they went up in the second term about 6%. Obama, the drug prices went up about 4%. Donald Trump's first term in office, they went up by how much, you guys? About 2%. Under Biden, pretty much the same 2%. Under this Donald Trump, they're down 4%. It has never happened in the history of the country. Are there any Democrats out there acknowledging that?
22: The answer would be no.
4: The answer would be no. The only Democrat we've even heard mention the Trump savings accounts were Gavin Newsom, because he wanted to appear pragmatic. And he said, wow, the Trump savings account are actually a good thing. You should throw money into the stock market for your kid and start their journey towards financial literacy. And then he went on to push his own stupid California account that's going nowhere. But the point is, Donald Trump has delivered a lot of wins for America. You're sitting here on the lowest recorded murder rate in history. No one's talking about the good because they want to bump him out of office. It's the same thing with the AI data centers. Anything Trump does, they want to sell it to you as we're all going to die. He doesn't know what he's doing. It's a grift. They're getting rich. China loves that the Democrats do that. Okay. And that's where all of these motivations come from. But the biggest political motivation behind AI is that it changes the conversation around socialism.
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22: I enjoyed it. It was an unbelievably interesting experience.

0: Being a sports fan today means juggling more platforms, subscriptions, and technology than ever. New research from IBM finds 46% of surveyed fans say their digital sports expectations have risen over the past year or two. Nearly three-quarters use sports apps, while 39% report frustration with managing multiple subscriptions to follow sports they care about. AI use among fans is also growing, but trust depends on accuracy. 45% of respondents say accuracy is the top driver of trust in AI-powered insights. 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

0: there it is. Fox Across America. Jimmy Failla in New York City all week long. I will be in Reading, Pennsylvania, Saturday night, the Santander Performing Arts Center. And it is going to be an absolute banger. We had a wild time in Arkansas this past week. And if you saw me in Fayetteville at the Ozark Music Hall, shout out to you. Especially everybody who I had a rental car. Everybody who found me outside the venue. We wound up like hanging out in the parking lot, like we were tailgating for a football game. It was a really bizarre experience, but I loved it. And flew home in time to have a proper NFL Sunday. But this coming week, I will be in Reading. Then the following week, I'm at Parents Weekend at Lincoln's College. My kid's off at college. And then we go on the road hard in October. October 3rd, we're in Richmond. If you're listening on WRVA, get moving. October 10th, we added a second show that's about to sell out at the Capitol Theater down in Clearwater, Florida. Our HBO listeners are all over that. I mean, my God, the first show sold out in like 8 seconds. So thank you. Really flattering stuff. October 17th is my triumphant return to the Pikes Peak Event Center. That's where I performed on July 13th, the night Trump got shot in 2024. So we're heading back to Pikes Peak. That is the 17th of October. Then the 24th. Of October, October 24th, if you're listening on KSRO, that is a home game for you. We are at the Luther Burbank Center for the Arts right there in Santa Rosa, California. And then November just gets crazier from there. Grand Junction, Colorado. We're going out to Indianapolis on November the 14th. Then we're going to be in Oklahoma City, November the 21st. Then I'm home for Thanksgiving and we close it out December the 5th up in Concord, New Hampshire. So this is a full schedule. It's aggressive. But William, my comedy pimp, foot on the gas in 2027, just the same. We added two more shows today that'll go on sale soon. So if you want to come out, be a part of this live, which you should, if only because you'll look around the room and go, wow, there's a lot of cool people left in the world. Everybody who comes to our shows are fun. The Q&As are hilarious. The meet and greets are outrageous. And you get it. There's a lot of people in on the joke that if you're living in this country, you hit the lottery. And so we don't have to be dragged down by all of these moon bats running for Congress who want to defund the police and abolish capitalism. But we can get together for an hour on a Saturday night and laugh our asses off.
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0: Not happy with the high court. I'm Ted Lindner, Fox News. President Trump lashing out at the U.S. Supreme Court over its decision on mail-in ballots. Attorney General Todd Blanche says the Justice Department will comply with the order, but he says the administration wants to assure free and fair elections.
5: Blanche also says the president's frustrated by recent rulings.
6: The idea that President Trump shouldn't be allowed to communicate to the American people his frustration, I don't share that.
5: In his social media post, the president wrote the justices are not the people he interviewed, but merely a shell of their original selves. Increasing concerns over the advancement of artificial intelligence continue to ripple across Capitol Hill and the private sector. Fox's Aisha Hosni with details on that and more from the White House.
7: House Speaker Mike Johnson downplaying AI doomsday warnings as AI continues to confound Washington. Senate Minority Leader Chuck Schumer slamming Republicans for not reining it in. At the center of the president's decision is the AI race with China. Just last week, the government identified six Chinese AI firms accused of stealing data from American AI companies. Meanwhile, the president on Truth Social claiming new evidence shows the Butler, Pennsylvania assassination attempt was a, quote, Democrat plot to get me out of the election that failed. But FBI Director Kash Patel testified on the Hill that the shooter, Thomas Crooks, wasn't speaking to anyone but his parents.
5: This comes as lawmakers from both sides of the aisle unite behind the Frontier Act, which is aimed at establishing national safety guardrails for the development of artificial intelligence. And a news helicopter has crashed in the Chatsworth community of Los Angeles while covering a bus collision. This happened Tuesday night. Killed three people. The aircraft crashing in a parking lot at or near a self-storage facility in the community, which is in Los Angeles's San Fernando Valley. The aircraft involved a news helicopter. At least one of the deceased appeared to be someone on the ground. 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
5: Delaware held their primary elections on Tuesday. Incumbent Chris Coons in his bid for a third full term, winning the Democratic nomination for the Senate. He'll face off in November against the winner of the Republican primary, Michael Katz, in the state's only congressional House race. Incumbent Sarah McBride is running unopposed in the Democratic primary. The FBI apprehending a suspect charged with planning a terror attack. Fox's Alexandria Hoff with more.
21: Federal agents in Pennsylvania have charged 21-year-old Jonathan Hunter Kramer of Valencia, PA, with attempting to commit terrorism on behalf of ISIS. Last weekend, an FBI surveillance team tracked Kramer as he bought a burner phone, got a long black bag, checked into a hotel with cash, and loaded up on weapons. This investigation came after a tip came in March about some nefarious behavior online, allegedly by Kramer. He was intercepted in a hotel parking lot in Cranberry Township, with authorities seizing a semi-automatic rifle, high-capacity magazines, nearly 200 rounds of ammunition, 30 knives, and a prayer rug, according to FBI Director Kash Patel.
5: Jonathan Hunter Kramer had allegedly been on the FBI's radar for 3 years since 2023 when he was charged and adjudicated delinquent by Pennsylvania state authorities for an alleged role in a plot to commit a mass casualty incident and for allegedly possessing child sexual abuse material. The Kennedy Center is closing, at least for now. The board voting to close over financial issues and a dispute over putting President Trump's name on the iconic performing arts venue. According to Fox News sources, prior to Tuesday's board meeting, a federal judge blocked the Kennedy Center board from adding the president's name to the structure or to the grounds, saying that it would violate an earlier ruling that his name was illegally added to the building. Judge Christopher Cooper ruling that, quote, simply put, defendants cannot install memorials for President Trump or anyone or anything else at the Kennedy Center without the blessing from Congress. I'm Ted Lindner, and this is Fox News.
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13: I'm meteorologist Mark Thibodeau with the Weather Channel. We'll see a few clouds overnight, a low dropping down to 69. Mostly sunny Wednesday, 91 the high. Thursday, mainly sunny, lows mid-60s. Afternoon high 93. Sunshine on Friday, low around 70, a high of 96. And look ahead to Saturday, maybe a pop-up storm, a high of 92.

0: From the heartland of America and the gateway to the West, good morning, good evening, wherever you may be across the nation, around the world. I'm George Norrie. This is Coast to Coast AM. Later tonight, past lives. Here's what's happening. For some months, the conflict between Iran and the United States has teetered between war and peace. Efforts to find a diplomatic solution were interspersed with bouts of fighting. But over the past week, fighting in the Gulf has dramatically expanded, while peacekeeping and efforts have fallen off. With more, here's Tom Danheiser. Tommy?
1: Well, George, active hostilities between Washington and Tehran resumed earlier this month, with oil tankers in around the Strait of Hormuz coming under fire. Iran is trying to maintain a chokehold over the vital trade route amid the U.S. blockade against its ports. The Strait of Hormuz effectively remains in a military stalemate, bringing renewed instability to the region. U.S. Energy Secretary Chris Wright says oil flows are due to resume through the Saudi East-West pipeline within days after it was attacked and forced to shut down last week. Yemen's Houthis say Saudi Arabia launched dozens of air attacks. The prime minister of Yemen's internationally recognized government accuses the group of killing and displacing civilians. Meanwhile, Oman's Navy rescued 23 seamen from a stricken oil tanker after an attack in the Strait of Hormuz, with a search going on for two missing crew members. And oil prices continue to rise as concerns over supply disruptions persist after attacks on Saudi Arabia's energy infrastructure. Iran's security chief says the reality surrounding global energy shipments and the Strait of Hormuz has changed, and there will be no talks with Washington until Tehran's demands are met. There you go.
0: Thank you, sir. Charles R. Smith is one of America's leading experts on advanced technology and its implications for war, terrorism, and privacy, and every way technology interacts with our lives. He's with us right now. Charles, we're going on 7 months with this thing. Does it seem like it's going to end?
2: It'll continue in its present state. The coalition is actually pushing about 40 ships a day through the straits, and they've actually started daylight runs. So in addition to liquid natural gas tankers now going through the straits, so the, quote, chokehold that Iran has on the straits is not really a chokehold at all. In fact, the Saudis have increased their shipments in order to compensate for their loss of the pipeline out west. The Houthis attacks in coordination, it does appear that the Iranians are still able to supply the Houthis generally through a series of very small, like, fishing boat operations, which brings into question how long they can maintain their offensive. And that seems to be confirmed by their attempted attack on Mecca, which is really a nasty sin in the Arab world. So as far as things are going, I think the Houthi attacks is kind of a desperate move. It won't last long. The Hormuz situation appears to be, again, lightening up with daylight runs of tankers now. Of course, we are currently maintaining a complete blockade of all major shipping for the Iranians, so their holdout is in question. The real news of the day is the Israelis meeting with the Saudis to exchange intelligence information. And the Saudis yesterday actually used Chinese-made ballistic missiles against the Houthis, DF-15s that they had purchased from China. Not many people know, but the Saudis possess a fairly large missile force, mostly obtained from Beijing. So China is probably smiling at the moment, knowing full well that they'll be making more arms sales in the region.
0: Are you surprised by Iran's staying power, Charles?
2: Not really. The Iranians have virtually no air force and virtually no navy. Their latest naval move was an attempt to capture a sail drone in the Strait of Hormuz. Well, the problem with doing that is, of course, the sail drone notifies the military command of their presence, and an American drone dropped two Hellfire missiles on the boats that were attempting to take the drone on the water. So it's a lot of remote control going on here. The real key, I think, in this case is the Iranians' use of ballistic missiles and drones has given the Allies a considerable amount of problems, especially when we consider that they got reconnaissance information from the Chinese and were able to target some

0: to go on for a while. If you go to the Solaria report, we have something called the Energy Infrastructure and Trade Route Disruption, a global timeline. And what it will show you is the U.S. is moving from the current petrodollar or the former petrodollar system, which was an open trade model, to a closed trade model, and doing everything they can to raise the price of oil and gas in Asia and give America a competitive advantage. And that's a long-term strategy. They've been implementing it for a while, and it's going to continue. So the U.S. consumer is going to struggle with higher prices. The big problem for the U.S. consumer is going to be the higher price of diesel, because that's going to roll into the, or it's rolling into the cost of food, and is going to create inflation in household goods. And so, if anything, you want to be prepared for more increases. And the only thing that will bring it down is, as the economy cools, that will lower demand for energy. And unfortunately, that will also lower income. So, think of this as sort of a turbo stagflation, and it's going to get worse.
1: Catherine, why are mortgage rates going through the roof?
0: So I expect, the Fed is meeting this week, and I expect the Fed to bump rates higher. So mortgage rates are going to be high, if not higher.
1: That's all we need. Thank you, Catherine Austin Fitz. On the days workers stay home instead of going into the office, they sit for about 44 extra minutes and get roughly 58 fewer minutes of light and moderate to vigorous activity combined, according to research published in the International Journal of Behavioral Nutrition. The study puts hard numbers on something many remote workers have long suspected: working from home quietly drains movement out of your day. In a moment, pharmacist Ben Fuchs from criticalhealthnews.com joins us to talk about your health. 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We'll give you that later. 1-855-949-7234. 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
1: And welcome back to Coast, George Norrie with you, pharmacist Ben Fuchs with us, a spokesperson for CriticalHealthNews.com, as you just heard. He graduated from the University of Colorado School of Pharmacy, and here he is back on Coast to Coast. Hello, Ben. How you doing?
5: Good evening, George. Great to talk to you again, buddy.
1: And there's lots of talk about artificial

0: artificial intelligence. It's all over the place. But people are warning us to be careful about getting medical advice from AI. What are your thoughts on that?
1: Well, you know, AI just reads the web, basically, and so you're going to get the mainstream. And the mainstream isn't so great when it comes to chronic long-term degenerative disease. The statistics are scary. And really, George, we shouldn't be surprised, because medicine is supposed to fix us when we're broken, not reverse us when we're metabolically disturbed. And that's really what causes most chronic degenerative disease. It's not that we're broken. It's that our metabolism is disturbed. And there is nothing in the medical model's magical bag of tricks that can restore metabolism back to where it needs to be. However, George, we can do it ourselves. And that's the message. And it's not that complicated. You know, if we're satisfied with symptom reduction, that is hiding the symptoms of inflammation or pain or of issues with movements, movement disorders, there's plenty of drugs that will do that. But if we actually want to leverage the body's built-in healing properties, there is nothing that the medical model can do for that. And it's proof positive is the fact that we're sicker than ever before, even though we have more doctors per capita than any other culture in the history of mankind. But it doesn't matter, George, because we can do this ourselves. And that's our whole message. We can be our own health authorities, and we should be our own health authorities. Nobody cares about your health, George, more than you do. Nobody cares more about our health than we do and that our families do. And to try to outsource healthcare to a so-called authority is inevitably doomed. It's not going to work. But the power of nutrition that we talk about every 6 weeks on this program with you, the power of nutrition is such that by simple changes, simple lifestyle changes, changing the way you eat, eating less, using nutritional supplements, and leveraging spirituality, mentality, emotional strategies, forgiveness, love, positive thinking, godliness, meditation, not to mention oxygenation and movement, exercise. These are all the little things that we can do to not hide symptoms, George, to reverse chronic degenerative disease. And I have seen this over and over and over again. And I could tell you as somebody, I'm not reading this in a book, I could tell you somebody who's experienced it personally with my patients for over 40 years now, it can be done by anybody. And one of the beautiful gifts of the human body, George, is the sicker we are, the faster we can turn it around, the more nutritionally deficient we are, the faster our body will absorb those nutrients. And to me, that is the greatest gift that God gave us when it comes to how we run and manage our bodies.
0: The body is very resilient, is it not?
1: Oh, amazingly resilient, George. Every time you cut yourself, think about the last time you had a little shaving cut. A miracle happened, George. Little cells migrated to the area. Connective tissue started to wind its way to the area. Immune cells carved out any kind of infection. 2 days later, the cut disappears. That little healing of a shaving cut is proof positive. It's the testimony that anything in the body that's broken can be reversed. Now, I shouldn't say anything in the body, any metabolic issue. And that's really a very important distinction. Metabolism is chemistry. Chemistry is reversible. And that, if you're going in one direction, the body can turn on a dime. But we have to turn on a dime first. Now, that being said, George, if you break your leg, it's not vitamin C that you want. It's a surgical procedure, right? And there is a place for the medical model, but it's not in terms of lifestyle issues. And that is the vast majority of our health misery and health challenges.
0: How would you recommend to people, Ben, and you do, of course, supplementation based on how they feel?
1: I say that I'm not quite understanding that.
0: If somebody has sore bones, what do they do? If somebody has some other ailment, what do they do?
1: Great question, George. The body is a system. And this idea of systems is something we've only understood for about 80 years now. It's called systems theory. And it's not a bunch of parts. You know, we have this idea that, oh, you got a leg problem, you go to the osteo, you go to the bone doctor. You got a skin problem, you go to the dermatologist. You got a heart problem, you go to the cardiologist. You got a neural problem, you go to the neurologist. Immune problem, immunologist. That's not how the body works, George. The body works like a system where all the parts are connected. They work together like a team. A single wheel isn't a bicycle and a single brick isn't a school. It's the school is made up of rooms and it's made up of a roof and it's made up of a chimney and it's made up of different doors and a whole bunch of parts go together to make the school or to make the building or to make the body. But the beautiful thing about systems is there's leverage points. All systems have leverage points. The body is a complex system and it has three main leverage points. I call these leverage points the triangle of disease. And the beauty of this model is no matter what your health challenge is, if you go back to these three points and correct them and adjust them, the entire system will fall back, will heal itself, will adjust itself. So if you go back to the digest, and that's why I'm always talking about the digestive system. That's the first and most important leverage point. Why? Not because I'm a food guy, not because I'm, you know, some Mr. Organic guy. It's because that's how things enter into the body, unless you're injecting. But other than injecting, things enter into the body, into the bloodstream through the intestine. So point number one, always go back to the digestive system. Point number two, the next leverage point, the metabolic system, that is the blood sugar system. And that's why, I don't know if you've been reading about this, you probably have, George, because you keep up with this stuff. Have you noticed how now they're talking about how these GLP-1 receptor agonists are good for everything? They're good for your skin, and they're good for your heart, and they're good for weight. Why is that? Because they're working at this leverage point. They're working at the second point on what I call the triangle of disease. And by working on this leverage point, you get massive results upstream. It's like if you work at the root, you get massive results at the fruit. You don't have to work on every single branch of the tree. You just work on the soil. Now, GLP-1 receptor agonists are drugs, and they're going to have some side effects and toxicity. But you can activate your own GLP-1. How? By eating correctly, by supplementing, by exercising, by oxygenating, and by breathing, by hydration, and you'll activate your own GLP-1, and you'll achieve the same results that you would with a drug, with no toxicity, with no side effects, and you'll still get the same multiple benefits that you did with a GLP-1. The point I'm making, George, is we want to reach these leverage points. So if you have a skin problem or a heart problem or a neurological problem, you don't have to go to the dermatologist and the cardiologist and the neurologist. You can work at the leverage points. And the two major leverage points are the digestive system and the blood sugar system. And the third leverage point are what I call the adrenal thyroid complex, which is essentially the stress management system. And physiologically speaking, if you work on these three levels through digestion, by getting yourself on the Longevity Nightly Essence or the digestive enzymes or Dr. Ariaza's True to Life Liver Cleanse, you work on the blood sugar system by getting on the healthy blood sugar pack. You work on the adrenal thyroid complex through stress management, through essential fatty acids or your ultimate EFAs. This is telling you this definitively from my experience. There's not a single health challenge that cannot begin to resolve itself. And that's the beauty of seeing the body as a system. And that's the beauty of working on leverage points.
0: We're going to take calls very soon with pharmacist Ben Fuchs from criticalhealthnews.com. We'll also take calls next hour. So jump aboard and ask a question about your health. It's amazing the things that go on, Ben.
1: In terms of health? Oh, my God.
0: It is,
1: George,
0: just incredible.
1: It's absolutely mind-blowing. What's going on with our health in this country and really around the world is biblical. It's epic. It's so disastrous, and it's so tragic because it's so easy to resolve.
0: I had a chance to watch some of the Emmys last night before the show, and they had a tribute to Michael J. Fox, who's got severe Parkinson's disease, as you know.
1: He's a
0: young guy. What happened to him?
1: A brain injury. You know, I don't know. You know, I'm not privy to Michael J. Fox's personal lifestyle, but I did have read, and he was doing a lot of things that injured his brain. You know, people who get brain injuries oftentimes will get Parkinson's, but Parkinson's is also a degenerative condition. And by the way, there are Parkinson's mimics. I was just reading this today, George. There are diseases that mimic Parkinson's disease. Parkinson's disease is a generic phenomena. It's an inflammatory condition that affects parts of the brain. This idea of inflammation, by the way, is the key to everything. We've all heard the word inflammation, right? There isn't a single chronic degenerative disease that's not associated with inflammation. And I don't know if we have to take a break here, but understanding the inflammatory process is critical if you're going to understand how to reverse chronic degenerative disease. And let me tell you something, George, inflammation is your best friend. Inflammation is your airbag. It's a beaver's dam that is protecting broken tissue. However, excessive out of balance inflammation is really the cause of all our problems. And interestingly, inflammation is a defensive response, which tells you that all our chronic diseases are caused by offensive agents. Remove the offending agent, support the body's ability to deal with those offending agents, and inflammation will disappear, as will chronic degenerative disease.
0: How long should it take for supplementation to take effect?
1: Immediately, especially if you're deficient. And that's the beauty. Most of us are so deficient that as soon as we put nutrients into the system sucks those nutrients up like a dry sponge sucks up water. And this is one of the beauties, by the way, of Beyond Tangy Tangerine, and why I will go to my grave standing on every rooftop I could find and screaming at the top of my lungs, you need this stuff. You need Beyond Tangy Tangerine because it's liquid and it's dense and it works super quickly, especially if you're deficient, which most of us are.
0: Well, don't go to your grave any earlier. We want you around for a long time, Ben, okay?
1: I appreciate that, buddy.
0: We'll come back in a moment with pharmacist Ben Fuchs from criticalhealthnews.com, and we'll start phone calls, and then we'll take calls next hour as well.
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3: I'm meteorologist Mark Thibodeau with the Weather Channel. We'll see a few clouds overnight, a low dropping down to 69. Mostly sunny Wednesday, 91 the high. Thursday, mainly sunny, lows mid-60s. Afternoon high 93. Sunshine on Friday, low around 70, a high of 96. And look ahead to Saturday, maybe a pop-up storm, a high of 92.
4: News, I'm Sue Guzman. A news helicopter crashing in Chatsworth, California, leaving multiple people dead and injured. Rico Gross with the Los Angeles Fire Department.
5: Sad to report that the firefighters responded, over 70 firefighters. We did have a loss of life of three members of the community. And two members transported to the hospital.
4: NBC News 4 confirming it was their chopper that crashed and burst into flames. They, along with other news outlets, were covering a fatal bus crash nearby at the time the chopper went down. The debate over artificial intelligence continuing on Capitol Hill. Fox's Aisha Hosni.
6: Congress doesn't really know enough about AI to do anything about it. Yesterday, the president called NVIDIA CEO Jensen Huang while Huang was on stage at a tech summit talking about AI. And the president called these warnings a big hoax.
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1: And welcome back. George Norrie, along with pharmacist Ben Fuchs from criticalhealthnews.com. And again, the number to call for assistance and information, 1-855-949-7234, which is the same as 1-855-949-RADIO. Ben, these television commercials with pharmaceuticals with their disclaimers are unbelievable. Now they're saying on some of them that you could die from it.
11: I know. It's crazy, George. I remember in pharmacy school, we had to watch a movie, an hour-long movie about a revolutionary drug that was going to change the way cardiovascular and health and hypertension was managed. It was a beta blocker, they called it. Now they're all over the place. The movie was an hour long. The benefits of the movie, the benefits of this revolutionary drug were about 20 minutes long. And there was the rest of the movie was some lady reading the side effects for 40 minutes. One after another, after another, after another. But here's the thing, George. Side effects get all the attention. But let me tell you about a hidden side effect that all prescription drugs have. They cost us nutrition. Your body has to use vitamin C and magnesium and copper and zinc, among other nutrients, to detoxify the drugs, which is why, George, if you're on a prescription drug or multiple prescription drugs, and most Americans or most older Americans anyway are on multiple prescription drugs, it becomes extra important to get on a nutritional supplement program. One of the most common questions that we get when somebody's on medicine is, will these nutrients interfere with my drugs? Which I find to be pretty ironic. But the answer to that question is, not only will they not interfere with, well, yeah, they'll interfere with your drug. They'll make your drug work better and you won't need as much drug. And so if you're on a prescription drug now or multiple prescription drugs, it's extra important that you get on the Healthy Start Pack. It's extra important that you use the Beyond Tangy Tangerine, number one, to help restore the nutrients that are being lost through detoxification of the drug. And number two, to help your drugs work more effectively so you don't have to take as high a dose.
1: This is what baffles me. Maybe you can help me, being a pharmacist. How did they know that a certain drug could work on a certain ailment? How do they do that?
11: Isn't that amazing? That's why I got into pharmacy in the first place. I was so amazed that molecules could actually be created that would interact with various parts of the body, mostly to suppress things or to inhibit things, and that's pretty much how they work. They figure out what molecules are required to block chemical reactions. And then they modify the drugs so they're not as toxic. That's basically what pharmaceutical science is about. It's trying to find molecules, mostly the ones that are found in nature, and create analogs in a laboratory that will block the chemistry that's associated with, as I said earlier, inflammation, mostly, for the most part. There's other things too. But for the most part, they block reactions that are associated with inflammation, and they modify them so the side effects are less. They can't eliminate them entirely, but they modify them so they're less. And it is a brilliant science, George. And that's
1: really
11: what got
1: is.
11: Me. It's amazing. It's an amazing science. But you know what the most powerful drugs that we interact with on a daily basis are, of course? Food.
1: That's
11: every
1: right.
11: Single food you eat interacts with the body like a drug, except for the toxicity and the side effect is much less, although, you know, foods have toxicity and side effects too.
1: How many of the drugs are based on real plants and things?
11: A lot of them. In fact, I would probably say, I venture to say most of them are analogs of something that's found in nature. And they're constantly, this is where drug companies look to find molecules. They go to the rainforest. You know, there's still unidentified plants in the rainforest. You know,
1: There's probably cures for cancer in the rainforest.
11: Very possibly. And also, interestingly, animals that are low on the evolutionary scale, like insects and reptiles, believe it or not, they also make medicine. Snakes, you know, they also make medicine inside their body. It's very interesting how animals that are low on the evolutionary scale have an ability to regenerate themselves, regenerate limbs. For example, salamanders can regenerate limbs after they're cut off. And as animals become more complex, those abilities are tend to be lost, but the animals that are lower in the evolutionary scale tend to have an ability to heal and regenerate, and they look for molecules in those animals to as sources to create analogs for drugs.
1: Let's go to the phones west of the Rockies. Kathy is with us in Anaheim, California. Hi, Kath.
11: Hello, Kathy.
12: Hi, George. Hello, pharmacist Ben. Thank you for taking my call.
1: Of course.
12: I have just finished treatment for uterine cancer, and I think I've done everything with it. Surgery, chemo, radiation, specialized radiation at UCLA, and immunotherapy. One spot of cancer is gone, but there still remains a little bit of a tumor inside, but it was greatly diminished by the treatment. I feel from here on out, I need to do diet and supplementation and then throw my husband in the mix. They just said, you're going to need a hip replacement. We'll do that next month. So I went, we better both get on something to get ourselves ready for all of this.
11: You're a smart woman, Kathy, and congratulations on beating this thing for now. So what you want to make sure, absolutely, you're 100% correct. Cancers recur, and that's just the nature of them, and success is measured by five-year survival, but you deserve more than five-year survival. So what you want to do is you want to correct whatever was caused the cancer in the first place. Let me talk you back real quickly about cancer. Cancer is nothing more than cellular duress, stress on a cellular system. And that stress comes from nutritional deficiencies, it comes from toxicity, and it comes from oxygenation issues, which are related to inflammation. So the most important thing you can do as soon as you can is get on a nutritional supplement program, and I highly recommend the Basic Healthy Start Pack. That's first and foremost. Secondly, reduce your caloric intake as best as you can. The more calories you ingest, the less resources you're going to have available to fight off diseases and to fight off cancers, not to mention the way we eat today, you'll be interacting with all kinds of toxicity. So immediately reduce your caloric intake, and one of the great features of a nutritional supplement program is they give you nutrients without calories. So you get your nutrition and you don't have to burden the body with calories. So get on a supplement program. I highly suggest the Healthy Start Pack. Reduce your caloric intake. Then you want to start to improve blood circulation. The best way to do that is to get on an exercise program. It doesn't have to be intense. You don't need a gym membership. Just jumping up and down on a rebounder for 5 minutes a day is a great way to improve the circulation of blood. We talked earlier about the systems that are the leverage points in the systems of the body, and the blood is the key leverage point. And when we talk about the digestive system, the metabolic system, it's because of the blood. So keeping the blood moving is very important. Of course, the blood delivers oxygen and the blood delivers nutrients and the blood detoxifies. And then you want to make sure that you're breathing correctly. Cancer hates oxygen. Dr. Otto Warburg talked about this almost 100 years ago, and nobody ever brings this up. Cancer and oxygen are opposites. Cancer cells are cells that don't have enough oxygen. So making sure that you're practicing breathing exercises is very important. And one of the best ways to do this is to activate the relaxation nervous system. We call that the parasympathetic nervous system, through muscle relaxation, slow, deep, rhythmic breathing, kind, gentle thoughts and meditation, and also spirituality. And one of the most important things you could do, and this is for people who are dealing with cancer or post-cancer treatments, is visualization. You should get on YouTube or get on some kind of video where you can see a cancer cell and visualize that cancer cell completely disappearing. And that not as much important for you because you beat it, but people who are dealing with cancer, but even for you as well. Visualize your body clean and healthy and strong, and bring in spirituality and mental strategies into it as well. Between a good nutritional supplement program, caloric restriction, exercise, oxygenation, activating the parasympathetic relaxation nervous system, and using visualization techniques, as well as bringing in spirituality and mentality and positive emotions, you should be living a good long life. And congratulations on beating this thing, Kathy. Good job.
1: Ben, what do you think of my theory that all of us have cancer cells?
11: Yes.
1: Just depends on our immune system.
11: George, I what you know about health, I never ceases to amaze me how much you know about health. And I know your mom brought you up with it, and you've been studying health your whole life pretty much.
1: Yeah.
11: But it never ceases to amaze me. You say the coolest things, and that's exactly right. Everybody has cancer all the time. It's just that most of us have an ability, or our bodies have an ability to fight the cancer. There's literally enzymes in the body that snip out mutations and snip out genetic changes. They call them scissorases. Literally, scissorases, A-S-E at the end of a word means enzyme. And they call these enzymes scissorases, and they actually get rid of cancer. Every once in a while, though, a rogue cell, somehow escapes the surveillance system and the immune system and the body's ability to fight the cancer. And that's what really causes the problem. But when you think about it, George, you got 100 trillion cells in your body.
13: Exactly.
11: And so, I mean, come on. All it takes is one to escape. And that's when we have cancer. But remember, cancer is a cancer cell. It's not really cancer. You know, we think of it like Kathy was talking, uterine cancer or breast cancer or prostate cancer. There's really no such thing as uterine cancer or prostate cancer. There is prostate cell cancer or uterine cell cancer. These are cellular phenomena. The medical model doesn't tell us this. They tell us it's an organ phenomena, and that allows them to take out the organ. See, a cancer cell is a cell that just doesn't know what else to do. It's under duress. It's starving. It's toxic. It's suffocating. It doesn't have a choice. So it says, I'm not going to be a liver. I'm not going to be a uterus. I'm not going to be a breast. I'm not going to be a prostate. I'm just going to divide on my own. It's almost like a sociopathic cell is what a cancer cell is. So what we need to do is we need to be nurturing and loving ourselves. And this is what nutrition is really all about. And not just nutrition, but all the things we talk about every 6 weeks on this program. It's really love, George. It's loving the body. It's loving ourselves. It's loving the cells. And ultimately, it's loving the divine source that put all those things and gave us all those things so that we can have a 100 or 120 year lifespan. And that's what it really is, what nutrition is. It's self-love to me. Taking care of the body is self-love. And really, we have a self-love deficiency in this country. We don't love ourselves. We don't love our bodies. If we did, we couldn't do what we do. We couldn't smoke. We couldn't eat the fast foods and the junk foods if we really loved our bodies. And that's really what our bodies are crying out for, the way I look at it as a healthcare professional.
1: Texts and tweets. Tom, what do you have for Ben?
2: Hey, Ben, in from Clarice in Kentucky. She says her doctor won't let her take the Tangy Tangerine because it interacts with blood thinners. She wants to know if the interactions are true.
11: Well, you know, that's a very interesting question, because blood thinning requires severe, powerful medication. The viscosity of the blood, the blood's clotting properties are tightly controlled by massive nested chemical reactions. And in order to thin the blood, you got to have super heavy duty medication. So what the nutrients will actually do is they'll make the blood thinning drugs more powerful. So what you want to do, in my opinion, and you should always do this with your doctor, if anybody's listening, you don't want to do this on your own. You tell the doctor, I want to take the nutrients. Why don't we just lower the dose on the medication? And then you could take the nutrients. And that's what I was saying earlier, how nutrients make your drugs more powerful so that you can take less drug. And that's always going to be to your advantage. The idea of not taking vitamin C and vitamin K and vitamin E and selenium and essential fats and all the wonderful nutrients that are beyond Tangy Tangerine because you're concerned somehow about the drugs, when their alternative is to change the dose on the drug and then take the nutrients, seems foolish to me.
1: First time caller, Barbara in San Diego. Hey, Barb, go ahead.
11: Hey, Barb.
14: Hi, George. Hi, Ben. I would like to know why at 74 years of age, I am still suffering from acne. I've had it all my life, and when I was about 40 years of age, it started spreading to my body.
1: All right, you're the skin guy, Doc. Go ahead.
11: You asked the right person here, okay? So, and the fact that it's on your body tells you everything you need to know. You see, we call all blemishes on the skin acne, and that's not true. Acne is really a condition where the skin cells become clogged with sebum and rapidly dividing cells, and true acne only occurs in teenagers. What you're experiencing is lymphatic toxicity, and you can tell this because it's on your body. Anytime you have acne on your back or acne on your chest, your upper chest area, or all the way, sometimes people get acne on their butt or even on their private parts, all of this involves the lymphatic system. And given that you're 72 years old, I could tell you a couple things that you'll be surprised that I know. And I've obviously never talked to you before, Barb, but you must have had some issues with your when you were younger with your menstrual cycle. Probably with probably didn't have a good menopause either, or perimenopause, because all of this involves the lymphatic system. The lymphatic system is very interesting because not only is it responsible for detoxification, but it's also responsible for the delivery of nutrients. So once it becomes clogged, you're off to the disease races. So my dear, you have a lymphatic issue. And what you need to do is you need to be working on the lymph system. There's many ways to do that. The first thing you want to do if you have a lymphatic issue is, surprise, surprise, is you need to work on intestinal health. And Barb, I could tell you this. You probably had intestinal problems or digestive problems for a long time, and nobody's thought to correct those. So what you want to do is you want to start working on digestive health. And this is where a food diary becomes very valuable. And we have a free food diary available for you at criticalhealthnews.com. If you go to the website, just download your own food diary and link digestive problems to specific foods. And then at the same time, you want to start using nutritional supplements for the digestive system. And Jevy's got some amazing ones. One of my favorites is called I-26, and I would get on that right away if I were you, as well as the True to Life Liver Cleanser, Dr. Arya's Liver Cleanse. Do you have your gallbladder, by the way, Barb? Oh, is Barb on?
1: Coming up on the commercial. She can hear you, okay, though, Ben.
11: You want to finish up after the commercial, George?
1: Yep, we'll do that.
11: Okay.
1: Pharmacist Ben Fuchs, that toll-free number to call for assistance, 1-855-949-7234. Barb, just hang there. Ben will wrap up with you, and we'll take more calls next hour on Coast to Coast AM.
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16: Helicopter crash in Los Angeles County. I'm Sue Guzman, Fox News. TV News helicopter has crashed at the scene of a deadly bus crash in Chatsworth, California.
17: Police confirm at least three people were killed. Another was taken to the hospital. Their condition is unknown. The chopper was responding to the scene of a bus crash when it went down, bursting into flames. Several nearby parked cars and shipping containers also caught fire. It's not clear yet how many people were inside the chopper or what news organization it was part of. Officials, though, say one of the people killed was on the ground. The FAA and the NTSB are investigating. The news chopper was covering a deadly bus crash in Chatsworth.
16: Fox's Lauren Green reporting. FBI Director Kash Patel facing intense questioning Tuesday by the Senate Judiciary Committee. Among the things he was talked about, the 2024 assassination attempt against then-candidate Donald Trump. Lawmakers concerned about the lack of information about the gunman Thomas Crooks, as we hear from Fox's Kevin Cork.
18: An anonymous donor paid for Crooks's cremation just days after the shooting. That, according to a trove of new documents provided to the Senate Judiciary Committee Chairman Chuck Grassley as part of his ongoing inquiry into the first Trump assassination attempt. Now, the gunman's father told federal investigators about that anonymous donor, and he seemed to suggest that since he was retired and his wife wasn't working, they couldn't afford to pay for the cremation. But that infuriated some lawmakers who expressed disgust that the FBI released the body for cremation just 10 days after the shooting. What's more, Crooks apparently had no friends as a teenager, according to his father. And also in that interview, he said he had a fascination with guns. And curiously, Crooks apparently used the alias Bob Dole while ordering suspicious packages.
16: President Trump on Truth Social said the attempt on his life was a Democratic plot to prevent him from running for president. 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
16: Senator Chris Coons has won the Democratic primary in Delaware. Coons easily defeating three challengers, including a candidate who went by the name E. No Trump Hansen. He's heavily favored in the general election against former state lawmaker Michael Katz, who was victorious in the Republican primary. Coons is shooting for a third full term after taking over for Joe Biden when he became vice president in 2009. U.S. military aid intended for a number of European countries is being moved to help another area of the world.
23: $52 million worth of U.S. military assistance will be stripped from Slovakia, North Macedonia, Tunisia, and Iraq, and now go to Panama, Peru, Ecuador, and Colombia. The State Department notifying Congress Tuesday about the reprogramming of the funding. This comes after a recent visit to Central and South America by Secretary of State Marco Rubio, as the Trump administration looks to crack down on drug trafficking and illegal immigration. The administration is also looking to improve relations with countries in the Western Hemisphere, which are aligned more with the president's agenda. John Saucier, Fox News.
16: The board at the Kennedy Center is voted to close the facility amid financial problems and a dispute over putting President Trump's name on the iconic venue. Here's Fox's Mike Emanuel.
24: There has been the ongoing legal battle over the name of the Performing Arts Center. For decades, it has been known as the Kennedy Center. The board has been trying to add President Trump's name to the building's facade and nearby outdoor plaza. Federal Judge Christopher Cooper again today blocked the board from adding the president's name, writing, quote, simply put, defendants cannot install memorials for President Trump or anyone or anything else at the Kennedy Center without Congress's blessing. With pending court challenges, it is not clear how long this closure will last.
16: For the third time, the House of Representatives has approved a war powers resolution aiming to halt President Trump's ability to continue military action without congressional approval in Iran. I'm Sue Guzman. This is Fox News.
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26: I'm meteorologist Mark Thibodeau with the Weather Channel. We'll see a few clouds overnight, a low dropping down to 69. Mostly sunny Wednesday, 91 the high. Thursday, mainly sunny, lows mid-60s. Afternoon high 93. Sunshine on Friday, low around 70, a high of 96. And look ahead to Saturday, maybe a pop-up storm, a high of 92.

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1: And we've got pharmacist Ben Fuchs with us this hour taking your calls. We'll wrap up our call to Barbara in San Diego when we come back in just a moment on Coast to Coast. 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
1: 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Ben, let's go back to Barbara in San Diego. She's got that acne problem. You had a question for her. Go ahead.
5: Yes, Barbara, history of digestive issues. That's the key, because the lymphatic system starts at the digestive system and runs throughout the body. And when you have breakouts along the shoulders, the neck, the jaw, the décolleté area, all the way down the back into the buttocks and even the private parts, as I mentioned earlier, you're guaranteed dealing with a lymphatic issue, and that means a digestive problem as well. Before we went to the break, I was asking if you had your gallbladder.
6: I do have my gallbladder, yes.
5: Okay, do you have a history of digestive issues?
6: No.
5: Well, you might want to look closer at that. Because it's not possible not to have a history of digestive issues. And that's a really important point, because these things go under the radar. We don't tend to notice them. But when you have acne along the back, and you should not have this issue, and on the body area as well as on the face, the chances are almost 100% that you're dealing with a lymphatic issue, and that means a digestive issue. Until you get that down, nail that down, it's going to be not possible for you to solve the problem. And the real issue is the lymphatic system is a very key part of your immune system, and that means you're running higher risks for immune problems as you get older, and you don't want to have those. So get on Critical Health News, the criticalhealthnews.com website, and download a food diary and start to keep track of your foods and how you break out and how and see if you can notice digestive health issues. And I know you say you don't have them, but they're probably there and they're probably under the radar. And so you want to start charting those. And then simultaneous with

0: little beyond tangy tangerine with your ultimate enzymes and with meals. It will help you digest your food and will also acidify the contents of your stomach. Long story short, Barb, you want to consider this to be a digestive health issue, and you want to find those digestive symptoms because, as I say, they go under the radar and they become transparent to us, especially if they've been occurring our whole life. And God bless you, because that is that's something that's much more serious than just acne. It could tumble out of control as you get older, and something that you want to really get a handle on.
1: Ben, why is it when we're teenagers do we all come out with acne and pimples?
0: Testosterone. Testosterone, by the way, indigenous cultures don't get acne. I don't know if you know that, George. There was a famous dentist named Dr. Weston Price, who actually did nutrition research on indigenous cultures, and he noticed that they don't get acne until they eat a Western diet. And what happens is, you see, George, sugar and processed foods throw off the male hormone system. And as we're younger, it throws off the male hormone system to the point where we get acne and we get breakouts. But as we get older, it throws off the male hormone system to the point where we become less masculine. And I have not a week goes by that I don't talk to a guy who's in his 40s or 50s and he wants more testosterone. And let me tell you something. If you have testosterone issues when you get older, you want to reduce your intake of fast-burning sugars and processed foods. Now, teenagers are already going to have a surge of testosterone right around puberty. But when you eat sugar and you eat fast food and you eat fast-burning carbohydrates, that gets exacerbated. And there's a very important relationship between insulin and acne. In fact, before Accutane came out, when I was a young pharmacist, we used to use diabetes medicine to treat acne.
1: Really?
0: Because, yes, exactly. Acne was called skin diabetes because of the relationship between testosterone and sugar and a rapid division of cells. See, this is what acne is, George. What Barb was talking about is not really acne. Acne is really the rapid division of skin cells inside a follicle in combination with excessive secretion of sebum. Then you get bacteria that are involved, but the initial issue is rapid division of cells and secretion of oils. And those are tightly regulated and controlled by testosterone, male hormone, and the overlap between milk, by the way, dairy, and sugar and processed food, and excessive secretion of insulin and something called IGF-1 or insulin-like growth factor is intimate and tightly bound to each other. So get off the milk, get off the dairy in general, and reduce your intake of fast-burning sugars, and you'll find less sebum and less blemishes.
1: Let's go to John in Wisconsin. Go ahead, John.
2: Hello, George. Hello, Ben. Brief comment and a question, please.
0: Yes, sir.
2: Anxious attachment, which has resulted in a lifetime of poor decisions. Recently, my doctor, who monitors my high blood pressure, wanted to put me on some type of psychotic pill to help balance me. However, I believe that would only treat the symptom, not the problem. My question, Ben, is could you recommend any nutrients to help me with my issue? And George, thank you for taking my call.
0: 100%. The B complex, those are your anti-stress vitamins, particularly vitamin B3, which is niacin, but the entire B complex. And by the way, that's one of the great benefits of Beyond Tangy Tangerine, is the B complex content. And nutritional deficiencies can definitely lead to anxiety. Also, changes in blood sugar, hypoglycemia, that's low blood sugar, and hyperglycemia, high blood sugar, and they go together. Both of those.
1: And longevity has what is called stress, right?
0: De-stress. Adults, and they feature one of the most underappreciated B vitamins, which is a vitamin B5. The De-Stress is a great product. I would also get on the Beyond Tangy Tangerine and the entire Healthy Start Pack. And you know what, George? I just thought of something. For folks who like this kind of stuff, I do a show called The Mineral Way. And if you go to themineralway.com, you'll get a whole bunch of podcasts where myself and Dave Michaels, I think you know Dave, George.
1: Yeah, good guy.
0: Really good guy. And we do a program called The Mineral Way every Monday. And all the archives are on themineralway.com. And also I have archives at pharmacistbensacademy.com, a whole bunch of archives, and we do Zoom calls there. And I know, George, I forgot to tell you, I have a podcast starting next week where we're going to talk about aging and nutritional supplementation. It's going to be called Age Well. I'll tell you about it the next time I'm on the program. But The Mineral Way mineralpharmacist.com and the mineralpharmacistbensacademy.com are great places to get more information. 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
1: Texts and tweets. Tom, what do you have for Ben?
2: Hey, Ben, Marty in South Florida says he's 70 and he has the appetite of a 24-year-old. He wants to know why.
0: Is that good or bad? He's eating a lot of food.
2: He doesn't
1: depends
2: say.
1: How much does he weigh, Tommy? Does it say?
2: It yeah. does not say.
0: Yeah. You know, that's interesting. One of the most important reasons why we overeat, aside from the mental and emotional reasons, because, you know, eating makes us happy. So that's, you know, filtering that out, is nutritional deficiencies. We're eating to get nutrients. And because there's no nutrients in our food, we keep eating. Our body says, hey, that wasn't it. Let's get some more. And we keep eating it. Usually, not usually, but from an evolutionary perspective, whenever we got calories, we got nutrients. You know, when you ate a woolly mammoth or a whale, you know, or whatever indigenous people ate or whatever, from an evolutionary perspective, they got nutrients with it. Today, you don't get the nutrients with the calories. So we're eating calorie after calorie after calorie, and we're missing the nutrients. And this is why, George, when somebody gets on a nutritional supplement program, one of the first things that happens is they eat less food and they lose weight, because you're getting the nutrients without the calories. Calories are work for the body. You know, machinery, high-tech machinery doesn't like heat. That's why you have a fan in your hard drive, and you got a fan in your engine, because heat burns out your engine, burns out your hard drive. Calorie comes from the word heat. A calorie is heat. And so the more calories you're eating, the hotter your body's running, the more you're burning out your tissues. So one of the critical key elements of reversing the aging process and of increasing longevity is less calories. And one of the best ways to assure less calories, of course, is to get on a good, solid nutritional supplement program like the Healthy Start Pack.
1: All right. Next up, Sue is with us in North Carolina. Hello, Sue.
3: Hello, Sue. Hello, Ben.
0: Hi there.
3: Yes, hi. I had a question. What are the various things that can cause hives?
0: Oh, very good question. That's another skin issue. Hives are always an allergic reaction, and they're always related to a molecule that people don't talk anywhere nearly enough about, in my opinion, called histamine. Yeah. Now, we've all heard of antihistamines, and antihistamines are used for antipsychotic medication, for helping you sleep, as well as for allergic reactions like hives.
1: Benadryl, right?
0: Benadryl, exactly. But what people don't realize, George, is histamine is made in your intestine. And histamine is found in foods, particularly leftover foods and processed foods. So lowering histamine is a critical element of reducing not only allergic reactions, but also female health issues like endometriosis and fibromyalgia and even cancers and problem with the menstrual cycle. So when you have hives, you've got a histamine reaction. So first of all, you could use the drug Benadryl. It could be effective, but you want to figure out why you're secreting histamine. And that, guess where that's going to be coming from? The intestine, as you know, all roads lead to the intestine, George. So look to foods, get yourself on the Critical Health News website and download a food diary and link the foods to the hives. Now, there's also wonderful nutrients that act like antihistamines. For example, vitamin C is a powerful antihistamine. Zinc is a powerful antihistamine. Longevity's got two great products, one called the CFX, which is a vitamin C product, and your Zinc FX. I would get on both of those if I were you. And also, interestingly, I don't know if you know this, George, melatonin is a great antihistamine.
1: Mm-hmm.
0: So you can use your sleep gummies. Have you tried the sleep gummies, George? Oh, my gosh. Those will mock you. They are incredible. And I would get on those sleep gummies as well, ma'am, if I were you. And then you might also want to start focusing on digestive health using the I-26 as well as the Nightly Essence probiotics. Focus on intestinal health. And that's true for all histamine reactions. And as I say, female health issues are often related to histamine, and hives are 100% a histamine reaction.
1: Ben, measles seem to be coming back. How do measles kill?
0: The measles is a virus, you know, and viruses are very interesting. We still don't really understand viruses. They're little pieces of information, like computer viruses, except they're biological viruses. And they just want to replicate. And so a virus will, like measles virus or shingles virus or herpes virus or whatever kind of virus, they take over your cell's chemistry, your cell's genetics, and they make copies of themselves, and they fill up a cell, and then they explode. And then they do the same thing with other cells, and ultimately they kill your cells. And that's how all viruses kill. And the measles virus, I've been reading about the measles virus actually more and more. And that's just part of the world. And the best way to deal with the measles virus or the herpes virus or the virus that supposedly came out here a few years ago is strengthen your immune system. Build that immunity. And once again, the immune system lives in the digestive system. That's the headquarters for the immune system. You have immunity everywhere, but the headquarters is in the intestine. And that means foods, foods, foods. There's also wonderful nutrients you can take to support the immune system. You probably know this, George. The ultimate selenium is very helpful for any kind of viral infection or any kind of immune infection. And of course, just a general healthy start pack, general nutritional supplement program.
1: Let's go to Ed in New York. Ed, go for it.
0: Hey, Ed.
4: Hi, Dr. Fuchs. I've got an enlarged prostate, and it's stopping my urine flow in upcoming surgery called Aquablation is going to take place most likely in a couple months. And I'm on Tamsulosin to help the flow of the urine and finasteride to reduce the size of the prostate. And I was just calling you to see, I mean, it looks like surgery is what's going to be done, but the medicines just aren't kicking in.
1: And well, let me ask you this first, Ed. Have they done a cancer biopsy on you yet?
4: Well, they have. Well, I know they haven't, no.
1: They should, don't you think?
0: Well, did they call it BPH? Did they use the term BPH?
4: Yes,
0: okay.
4: BPH.
0: So, yes. Yeah, so BPH is benign. It stands for benign prostatic hyperplasia. It's basically an enlarged prostate. The reason the prostate gets enlarged is, and the prostate is a fatty gland, is because of the wrong kinds of fats. And we're all doing it. French fries and pizza and hush puppies and, you know, anything that's a processed fat. Doc has been talking about this, by the way, for decades, about the problems with processed fats and excess fat ingestion. So you want to treat prostate issues as a digestive issue around fats and also probably insulin and sugar. Longevity's got a couple really good products for prostate issues, and I would get on the ProstFX as soon as possible. ProstFX. And it's got all the great nutrients for the prostate, and that includes, George, pumpkin seeds, which I know, or pumpkin seed oil, which I know.
1: I love those.
0: You're a big fan. I know you're a big fan of those. Omega fats, omega 3 fats, and zinc and selenium. It's all found in the ProstFX. And you may also, sir, you may also want to, whether you've been diagnosed as such as a diabetic or not, you may also want to treat yourself like a diabetic, because part of this syndrome that is referred to as metabolic syndrome, which is a blood sugar issue, is BPH, benign prostatic hyperplasia. So I would be getting on the ProstFX, and I would probably, if I were you, start to treat yourself, even if you haven't been diagnosed as such, as a diabetic, and restrict your calories, especially those that are coming from processed sugars and refined sugar, soda pop, and desserts, and bread, and pasta, and such. And you may also want to consider the healthy blood sugar pack, but the ProstFX is a must. You'll notice a dramatic difference, and it'll happen pretty quickly.
1: Ben, what do you think of a juice called cranberry pomegranate?
0: Pomegranate is amazing. Oh, my goodness. And cranberry is pretty darn good, too.
1: It's good for the prostate, isn't it?
0: Absolutely, it's good for the prostate. Pomegranate in particular is good for the prostate. Pomegranate has something in it, I don't know if you've heard of this, called urolithin. Have you heard of this stuff called urolithin?
1: I have not.
0: So, urolithin, or urolithin A, sometimes people call it, is made by bacteria in the gut, and it's found abundantly in pomegranates. If you're dealing with intestinal issues, it's very likely that you may have low urolithin. And urolithin plays a very, very important role in the immune system, as well as in protecting against inflammation as an anti-inflammatory. And pomegranate is nature's richest source of urolithin. Of course, cranberry, everybody knows about cranberry for the urinary tract because of the sugars in cranberry. I'm not a big fan of cranberry, I have to say, but pomegranate, I love pomegranate.
1: How does that work on the prostate?
0: The urolithin is an anti-inflammatory, absolutely. It's one of the best anti-inflammatories that you could ever use. And interestingly, it's made by the body. It's made by bacteria inside the body. If you're not making them, if you're not making bacteria, you can get your urolithin A from supplements, or you can get it from pomegranate seed, from drinking pomegranate juice or eating pomegranate seeds.
1: We'll come back after the break with pharmacist Ben Fuchs from criticalhealthnews.com. 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So if you're in bed or driving and you can't write, just call that number and they'll give you the info. 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
3: I'm meteorologist Mark Thibodeau with the Weather Channel. We'll see a few clouds overnight, a low dropping down to 69. Mostly sunny Wednesday, 91 the high. Thursday, mainly sunny, lows mid-60s. Afternoon, high 93. Sunshine on Friday, low around 70, a high of 96. And look ahead to Saturday, maybe a pop-up storm, a high of 92.
4: News, I'm Ted Linder. Delaware's primary election taking place Tuesday. Incumbent Chris Coons in his bid for a third full term, winning the Democratic nomination for the Senate. He'll face off in November against the winner of the Republican primary, Michael Katz. In the state's only congressional House race, incumbent Sarah McBride running unopposed in the Democratic primary. And police in L.A. investigating a chopper crash involving a news gathering team. Three people killed, another hospitalized. L.A.'s Mayor Karen Bass.
5: I'm deeply grateful to our firefighters, paramedics, police officers, and other first responders who responded immediately to two incredible, difficult scenes to save lives and render aid.
4: Two of the deaths were inside the helicopter, another death resulting in somebody on the ground. 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
2: 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Right at the top of the homepage, it says Insider. Click that button, fill it out, and you've got it. The other way is to go to your app store. Look for the app. The app is there for you. And with the app, you can just download the show. And it's wonderful, and you can sign up to be an insider that way as well. And if you live in Canada, you can become a member too. Now, Ben was talking about testosterone. Here you go.
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2: West of the Rockies, Camilla's with us in Sacramento, California. Hi there.
12: Hi, and thank you for everything that you do, just being so wonderful and brilliant and helpful, both of you, in your ways that you do.
2: You are very welcome, Camilla.
11: Thank you, ma'am.
12: Thank you. I really, really, really mean it. When I was a kid, I was always super strong and sort of gangly and energetic and hanging off things and climbing trees and stuff. And then in high school, I remember in dance class, they dunked us all in a giant tank of water and said I had 7% body fat, which kind of made the other girls go, wow, you know, we didn't have that. And I didn't know why I had it. I just kind of was always strong and energetic. And then I would say, seven, eight years ago, I started getting migraines. And so I got on a medication I'd never been on a pharmaceutical ever. And it's called sumatriptan.
11: Mm-hmm.
12: And so fast forward in the last couple years, about, I would say, a year and a half, 2 years ago maybe, I started to my very supple. In fact, the doctor said I had hyperflexivity syndrome because I was very always so limber, and I just started tightening up, really tightening up to the point where not only couldn't I do the splits and everything else, I could barely squat down. I would spend hours and hours in a squat position before that sculpting and doing, I'm a sculptor. And so I was like, what's happening with me? And then my hips started hurting. My knees started hurting. Things started popping, like me cracking and making sounds. And I'm like, something is happening to me. So I went to my doctor and I had a limp at that point. I have a limp. I kind of hobble around now. And, he sent me to get an x-ray. I knew that that wouldn't show anything, but the MRI, when I got the MRI, my doctor read the radiology report and said, wow, he said, no wonder you're in pain. And then he read me this long list of, he's like, your bones are disintegrating and you have bone spurs and you have like no cartilage and you need a full hip replacement.
13: Oh my
12: gosh. Sent me to an orthopedic surgeon, and they said, you absolutely need a full hip replacement. And I said, well, I would like to try supplements. They said, is there any other thing I can do other than surgery? Absolutely not. You absolutely need surgery. And I, of course, thought of you, and I immediately ordered Tangy Tangerine and the Osteo FX, and I started taking them, and I, believe it or not, like within 2 months, I would say, I just felt so much better. Like a lot of the pain went away. I could walk without a limp. I mean, literally a couple months. And so I ran out and I honestly have never even ordered anything. It was the first thing I've ever ordered online. And so I was trying to actually ask someone else to do it for me. And so I asked them again, I said, please, because I could notice a huge difference, like in the gap, because there was a month gap. And so there was a huge difference, but I have this like horrendous MRI, and everything's falling apart evidently. And the surgery is a must. And so I have a couple questions. I mean, I got to get on whatever you recommend because I know it's going to work. I just know it, even though I have this terrible, you know, diagnosis. But I feel like if I stick to it, it'll work. I don't know where the migraines came from, but I had a feeling. I was kind of walking in my backyard one day, and God told me, you know, it's the sumatriptan that you took. And so I tried to look up some things about it, and I was wondering if you, because I'm not good on the computer research or anything, but do you know if sumatriptan could possibly damage bones somehow?
11: Well, first, do you mind if I ask you how old you are, ma'am? Can I ask you how old you are? Hello?
12: I'm sorry. I'm late 50s.
11: Late 50s.
12: I still have my period. I'm like super healthy.
11: Okay.
12: Otherwise, like none of my friends, like everybody, you know, doesn't have their period. They don't have. It's like long gone, and I'm super healthy otherwise, but I'm like hobbling around. So not anymore. Well, so not completely.
11: Well, that's awesome. That's awesome. Praise God. First of all, that's a wonderful story. And George, that's why I do this. That's why we all do this at Longevity.
14: Exactly.
11: Because of what you just heard. And we hear it all the time. You know, that's why when I come on this program, I'm so passionate about this because we hear these stories all the time. And as I mentioned earlier, when you're deficient in nutrients, your body will suck them up like a dry sponge sucks up water. And that's exactly what you experienced, ma'am. You were dealing with nutritional deficiencies, severe ones, and there's probably an element of toxicity as well. And so it's not a surgical issue, but if you go to a carpenter, he's going to use a hammer and nail. And if you ask him to fix your engine or your transmission, he's going to destroy your transmission, but you're going to a carpenter to fix your engine. You know what I'm saying? If you go to somebody who works on cabinets and you're asking them to fix your transmission, they're going to destroy your transmission. And that's the problem. the medical model is not equipped to deal with what your problem is, which was nutritional deficiency and a combination of toxicity. And I would venture to say, and by the way, sumatriptan works by changing the vasculature. Migraine headaches are caused by opening up of blood vessels, and sumatriptan works by changing, by tightening the blood vessels in the brain. So, why do blood vessels open up? Because of allergic mediators and inflammatory chemicals that get into the blood. And there's a very important relationship between female hormone, estrogen, as well as digestive toxicity and the aforementioned histamine that we talked about earlier, and migraine headaches. So it's no surprise to me that the Beyond Tangy Tangerine had such a dramatic impact on you, but you need more than that. I would be working on digestive health. That would be the first thing I think of because of this, the very intimate connection between the digestive system and migraine headaches. It may be certain foods that are causing the problem. One of the issues that occurs as we become toxic and labor under nutritional deficiencies is our blood becomes acidic. When the blood becomes acidic, the bones will dissolve. And for the doctors to say that your bones were in such a disastrous state tells me that your blood has been acidic for a long time. So alkalinizing the blood becomes very important, and that's a function of nutritional supplementation as well as digestive health strategies. And I would get on criticalhealthnews.com and do a food diary, link your symptoms, particularly the migraine symptoms, to specific foods that you're eating, and then do an elimination diet. And I'd also get on all the digestive support supplements that I could find, including the I-26, as well as the ultimate enzymes and the nightly essence. Migraine headaches and food allergies and food problems go hand in hand. So it would not surprise me if you've had long-standing issues that way. And at the age of, you know, in your late 50s, they could be piling up. So it's not a medical condition that you have. It is a health condition, which is different from medicine. But if you go to a medicine person, they're going to give you surgery. And I would highly encourage you not to have a hip replacement until you control or fix your blood, because you're going to have another hip replacement shortly afterwards. And that happens all the time, by the way, 5 years after a hip replacement, people have to have another one if you don't correct the problem, which is the acid blood. And that comes from the digestive system. And thank you for sharing that story. That's a really cool thing.
2: Tom has a final text and tweet for you, Ben. What do you have, Tom?
13: Yes, hey, Ben, Sheila in Maine says her toenails grow back too long quickly, and she wants to know if that's normal. I know. So,
11: why are you laughing?
13: Well, because you made me laugh.
11: long toenails are actually great. That means you're growing fast. And that's a sign of good health. When a good healthcare professional, particularly a good skincare professional, will always look at your nails, because the nails are an indicator of how fast your body is repairing. You want your nails to be hard, and you want them to be growing fast. So that's a very good thing, and that's a sign of good health. Just keep them trimmed, because you don't want to offend anybody. But other than that, that's a sign of really good health.
2: Is that the same with fingernails, Ben?
11: Same with fingernails, absolutely. You want your fingernails hard. You don't want any spots. You don't want any spooning or any ridges. And you want them to be pink, and you want them to be growing at a nice clip, no pun intended. And that's a sign of good health. And like I say, a good healthcare professional will always look at the nails.
2: Let's go to Jeremy in North Dakota. Hello, Jeremy. Go ahead.
14: Hello. It's about time. I have a question. How do I get myself off of Jardians?
11: I'm sorry, off of what? I didn't hear that.
14: Jardians.
11: Oh, Jardians. Oh, okay, gotcha. Yeah.
2: What is that, Ben?
11: That's an anti-diabetic, anti-diabetes drug. Jardians is one of those old schools. Well, not really old school, but it's compared Jardians. To GLP-1s. Compared to the GLP-1s. It's somewhat old school. You want to treat yourself like a diabetic by using all of the anti-diabetic strategies. By the way, Youngevity's got a great GLP-1 activator system. I would call Critical Health News, ask them about that. Also get on the Healthy Blood Sugar Pack, which features chromium and vanadium, the Sweeties product, as well as the Ultimate Selenium. If you want to go all out, there's other nutrients that you could use, including the Ultimate MSM for blood sugar control. Eat more fiber. Start your day off with a fiber beverage. That's a great, great way to help naturally lower your blood sugar, and also water first thing in the morning. A fiber beverage, by the way, is ground up flax seeds and water with a little bit of stevia or maybe some honey, a touch of honey or cinnamon. Cinnamon's great for your blood sugar too. And then also starting, all diabetics should do this, or anybody who's worried about their blood sugar, start your morning off with 32 ounces of beyond of water with a little Beyond Tangy Tangerine in there, and you'll naturally lower your blood sugar concentration. This is how easy it is, George. Health is not complicated. Medicine's complicated. Health is not complicated, and medicine is not about health. That is not true. That is a myth. Medicine is there to repair us if we're injured, but it's not there to keep us healthy. If you want to thrive and you want to be healthy, this is a lifestyle issue, and nothing is more important when it comes to lifestyle than a good, solid nutritional supplement program. And if you want more information and you like this kind of stuff, go to themineralway.com or pharmacistbensacademy.com and check out my podcast, Age Well, which starts next Monday. And George, thank you so much for doing this. This is truly the Lord's work that you do every 6 weeks to help people get healthy. And you're such a beautiful human being. It's just an honor to be on with you, George, for the last 13 years.
2: I decided years ago I want my listeners to be healthy. And
11: yeah, it shows.
2: We've had a few of them who have passed on, and it's upsetting.
11: It is upsetting. And, you know, you don't only help them be physically healthy. You help them with mental health. You help them with emotional health. And you help them understand how the world works. And what you're doing, George, is it's a beautiful thing. And I've been listening to you now for almost, I guess, 20 years now. And you're still just as earnest and sincere and God-loving and good as you were from the minute I first heard you. It's filling in for Art Bell all those years ago.
2: Where does the clock go, Ben?
11: I know. It's crazy, right? Thank you so much, George.
2: All right, my friend, be well. Ben Fuchs, criticalhealthnews.com is the website to go to. And again, here's that toll-free number to call for assistance, 1-855-949-7234, which is the same as 1-855-949-RADIO. Pharmacist Ben Fuchs, Dr. Drew Peterson pops up every 3 weeks, and they switch back and forth, and Dr. Randy Shannon is involved too. We'll be back in a moment to talk about the afterlife right here on Coast to Coast AM.
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0: I'm Betsy Huber, president of the National Grange. 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
6: The High Court rules. I'm Ted Lindner, Fox News. President Trump lashing out at the U.S. Supreme Court over its decision on mail-in ballots. Attorney General Todd Blanche says the Justice Department will comply with the order, but he said the administration wants to assure free and fair elections. Blanche also says the president's frustrated by recent rulings.
7: The idea that President Trump shouldn't be allowed to communicate to the American people his frustration, I don't share that.
6: In a social media post, the president wrote the justices are not the people he interviewed, but merely a shell of their original selves. Police in Los Angeles tonight investigating a chopper crash involving a news gathering team.
8: Police confirm at least 3 people were killed. Another was taken to the hospital. Their condition is unknown. The chopper was responding to the scene of a bus crash when it went down, bursting into flames. Several nearby parked cars and shipping containers also caught fire. It's not clear yet how many people were inside the chopper or what news organization it was part of. Officials, though, say one of the people killed was on the ground. The FAA and the NTSB are investigating. The news chopper was covering a deadly bus crash in Chatsworth.
6: Fox's Lauren Green. It's not known what led to the crash. Delaware's primary election taking place Tuesday. Incumbent Chris Coons in his bid for a third full term, winning the Democratic nomination for the Senate. He'll face off in November against the winner of the Republican primary, Michael Katz. In the state's only congressional House race, incumbent Sarah McBride running unopposed in the Democratic primary. The Kennedy Center closing, at least for now. The board voted to close over financial issues in a dispute over putting President Trump's name on the iconic performing arts venue. Prior to Tuesday's board meeting, a federal judge blocked the Kennedy Center board from adding Trump's name to the structure or grounds, saying it would violate an earlier ruling that his name was illegally added to the building. 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
6: Increasing concerns over the advancement of artificial intelligence continue to ripple across Capitol Hill and the private sector. Fox's Aisha Hosni with details on that and more from the White House.
11: House Speaker Mike Johnson downplaying AI doomsday warnings as AI continues to confound Washington. Senate Minority Leader Chuck Schumer slamming Republicans for not reining it in. At the center of the president's decision is the AI race with China. Just last week, the government identified six Chinese AI firms accused of stealing data from American AI companies. Meanwhile, the president on Truth Social claiming new evidence shows the Butler Pennsylvania assassination attempt was a, quote, Democrat plot to get me out of the election that failed. But FBI Director Kash Patel testified on the Hill that the shooter, Thomas Crooks, wasn't speaking to anyone but his parents.
6: This comes as lawmakers from both sides of the aisle unite behind the Frontier Act, which is aimed at establishing national safety guardrails for the development of artificial intelligence. The FBI apprehending a suspect charged with planning a terror attack. Fox's Alexandria Hoff with more.
12: Federal agents in Pennsylvania have charged 21-year-old Jonathan Hunter Kramer of Valencia, PA, with attempting to commit terrorism on behalf of ISIS. Last weekend, an FBI surveillance team tracked Kramer as he bought a burner phone, got a long black bag, checked into a hotel with cash, and loaded up on weapons. This investigation came after a tip came in March about some nefarious behavior online, allegedly by Kramer. He was intercepted in a hotel parking lot in Cranberry Township, with authorities seizing a semi-automatic rifle, high-capacity magazines, nearly 200 rounds of ammunition, 30 knives, and a prayer rug, according to FBI Director Kash Patel.
6: Jonathan Hunter Kramer had allegedly been on the FBI's radar since 2023 when he was charged and adjudicated delinquent by Pennsylvania state authorities for an alleged role in a plot to commit a mass casualty incident and for allegedly possessing child sex abuse material. I'm Ted Lindner. This is Fox News.
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17: I'm meteorologist Mark Thibodeau with the Weather Channel. We'll see a few clouds overnight, a low dropping down to 69. Mostly sunny Wednesday, 91 the high. Thursday, mainly sunny, lows mid-60s. Afternoon high, 93. Sunshine on Friday, low around 70, a high of 96. And look ahead to Saturday, maybe a pop-up storm, a high of 92.

0: rain. But I'm not afraid. This rover crossed over. If I ever have a cent, I'll be rich as Rockefeller. Gold dust at my feet on the sunny side of the street.
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2: Up next, Regan Forston back with us with his latest work, 3 hours, 33 minutes in heaven, as we talk about the afterlife. And then later on, we'll take your calls right here on Coast to Coast AM. 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
2: And welcome back. George Norrie with you. Author Regan Forston with us, former board member overseeing public engagement at the Newton Institute, which is a leading organization dedicated to the exploration of reincarnation and the afterlife. With an extensive background in spiritual research and personal studies, including 3 reported journeys to the afterlife. Regan has contributed to both national and international conversations on life beyond physical existence. His latest book, 3 Hours, 33 Minutes in Heaven. Regan, welcome back. How have you been?
6: Hey, George, I've been just fine. You know, you always sound up for these shows. I don't know how you do it. Because I see a lot of people and you're busier than me. And I think we're about the same age too. So I'm just trying to keep myself healthy. And that's why I use some of the longevity products. You know, Ben, you were on and I met Joe Wallach one time back at the longevity where they down in San Diego, where they have their warehouse, and got me on some healthy stuff. So I'm on no drugs right now, 76, and I'm pretty healthy.
2: Good for you.
6: I want, you know, you and I need to be around with all these changes going on now just to see what's going to happen, George.
2: That's really. How did you get involved in writing about the afterlife, Regan?
6: Well, that's because when I was in training at the Newton Institute to become a facilitator on the fourth day that were there, they surprised us and they said, okay, all you guys, tomorrow morning, you're going to the afterlife. And I kind of freaked out because I went, you're kidding me. Oh, my God. You know, because I was thinking while I was in training, I said, I want to experience this myself, because if I'm going to be helping other people, I want to know what it's like. And I want to, you know, have been there myself. And just like in hypnotherapy school 20 years ago, I was the last one in the class to experience hypnosis because I couldn't get my brain to just shut down and allow it to happen. And so the first time, the next morning, here we go. And I'm already thinking, oh, this is going to be hard for me. And the facilitator finally gave up and he said, okay, we need more work on Regan. So about 4 days later in the training, somebody had worked with me on some stuff and some childhood stuff I was carrying around. And when we did it, darned if I didn't have the experience of my life. Now I can say I've been four times, George, because this last weekend I was at with Dolores Cannon School of QHHT, which I'm certified with also.
7: Yeah.
6: We had a 5-day conference and we did a group session where just did a quick kind of thing. And I had a visitation from Dolores Cannon and Michael Newton together. And it was beautiful. I mean, what we were trying to do is contact aliens because, you know, they use a higher frequency sometimes, you know, telepathy and higher frequency than us. So there was 500 of us there going into trance and a lot of them contacted the aliens. It was amazing. But me, I'm thinking I'm making it up in my mind. You know, I think, oh, I'm seeing some aliens or something. I'm thinking, and I really think I was just using my imagination. And then I fell asleep for a little bit. And then, because this was an hour long thing, and then I kind of woke up a bit, and all of a sudden I'm conscious, and here comes Dolores Cannon. Oh my gosh, but she looked like she was like 35, 40 years old.

0: my wife Patty, and I started crying like a baby, George.
1: Oh my God.
0: And it was showing me this connection that I have with this woman. I mean, it's and then all of a sudden I'm in this trance kind of like, and I go, okay, just shut up, Regan, you're there, because there was so much emotion tied to it. And that's, we've talked before about past life regression. How do you know if it's your imagination or is it really happening? And most of the time people can tell because of the emotion that comes along with what they're seeing. Like if I just said, okay, George, imagine you're a Roman soldier and you're going hand-to-hand combat, our minds can imagine that. But if all of a sudden you're feeling the blows and you feel the emotion that's going along with that fight, then you kind of go, oh boy, I couldn't have made that up. That's just beyond. And that's how a lot of people tell when they're in the zone, as I say. And most people can get there, George, in past life regression. About 90% of people, very first time they do it, with our protocol, because our protocol is different than a normal hypnotic induction. It's way more slow and steady. Sometimes the induction takes 45 minutes or an hour, where if you go into a hypnotherapist to stop smoking or lose weight or change habits, they do about a 10-minute induction or 15-minute induction. And that's why I think a lot of people don't reach that really deep level. So we just go slow and steady and slow and steady. And then most people are able to do it. And the good news is, too, that people that need a second or third session, most of those are successful. So to get people to the afterlife to spend hours there, it's like having a near-death experience without the death part. And we do it in such a scientifically structured way that they get a lot of work done over there, George. They find out the truth to so many things about their life. I had a priest, he flew in. I'm in San Francisco area, but we do these either online or in person. During COVID, we found out we can do the same thing online with the same success rate, which was beautiful because now we're doing them all over the world. I'm just one of 260 now, and we're in 45 countries, trained. And quantum healing, Dolores Cannon School, and Julia, her daughter's doing a wonderful job of carrying on for her mother. They've got about 4,000 people now around the world. It's the world is changing now. If people want to see what it's like on the afterlife before going there permanently, there's a way to do it in a very safe, drug-free, fully conscious way. It's exciting. And since I was on last time, I wrote, boy, I've got so much stuff here. I'm going to try not to talk too fast because I know we'll just get in so much. And another time we can get what we didn't get. But had some amazing, interesting past lives that I've had with people since I was on last time, George. Last time we were talking about the aliens and things. Well, I had a couple of people that were reptilian in other lifetimes on there, but recently, matter of fact, yesterday, I had a client. One of the things, and we call these life between life sessions, we get them to a counsel on the other side, and the counsel will answer all their pre-prepared questions they have about their life. Most people want to know, what the heck am I doing down here? Why is life so difficult?
1: And how and how did I get back down here, right?
0: Right. Yeah. I mean, what was I thinking when I decided to come back down? And about relationships, why is it so hard for me to get along with somebody? Why did I have these illnesses and things like this? And they get answers to all that over there. Pretty much, George, I've had people have 20, 30 questions sometimes, and they get all of them answered. Sometimes they get specifics. Sometimes they get hints a little bit because they need to figure some stuff out themselves. Like they'll say, well, we could tell you the answer to that, but you're in the learning process right now and you need to go through it and figure it out because you're going to have a great learning experience from it. But sometimes they'll just give you the answer. People ask, well, I'm thinking of moving to so and so, or, I want to change jobs. What do you see me doing? Things like that. And they're happy to. They're just like this council that shows up for everybody, George. They're like wise life coaches. Everybody has a council. I've done 500 of these myself now, and everybody has their own individual council who knows all about them, and they're there to do nothing more than to assist you and to help you to figure things out, to let you know that you're not alone.

0: alone. There's no condemnation, there's no, punishment, no anything, even though they've screwed up a lot of their life or something. It's all about, where are you now? And what have you learned? And let's help you to get further. And that's what I love about this work, George, is it's every time I'm sitting next to somebody and they're experiencing the afterlife, I feel like I'm in heaven myself. And so it's a great job. And I imagine you have, the people you talk to, especially like in their Beyond Belief show, a lot of the people even that you have, I mean, there's so much information and so much stuff out there about, everything. But what I like about this life between life thing is this goes behind all that. It goes behind the alien thing. It goes behind the, do we have a shadow government or what the earth is doing here? Recently, on a council of one of my clients, there was a gray alien, a tall gray alien was there. So I said to her, I said, ask the alien on your council, why is he here? And the alien says, to show you that everybody comes back home, and that was pretty cool. So, the Pleiadians, all these hundreds of races that we've discovered out there in the universe that are about to come upon us, that, to let us know that we're one of many. When they pass away, they all go back to source. And so what I love is helping my clients get a bigger view of what that's all about, people's fear of death, they lose that. When people pass away, there's still grief they go through, but having that belief and that knowingness that their in-laws are just fine on the other side, that's keeps you from going into that really severe grief, the grief that's debilitating. A lot of my clients come to me just for that one reason. They've had someone commit suicide or they've lost somebody and their grief is beyond belief. they say, and right. They say, I just want to know they're okay. And I'll say, well, let's see what we can do. And, I would say 90% of the time we were able to locate them on the other side and they have a conversation. And when they come back from that, they're still crying and they grieve because they miss the physical person, but they go, I'm just glad to know they're okay, especially with suicides over there. They're not going to hell. There's none of that punishment. There's none of that, but they're in kind of a rehab over there. And sometimes it takes them a while to reintegrate into the afterlife because they feel horrible for doing what they did, realize they were trying to take the shortcut and it wasn't what was supposed to happen,
1: Well, Regan, when somebody is regressed, do they recollect where they were and what they were doing? How do they remember while they're hypnotized who they were?
0: It's just like now, if I said, George, remember when your dad took you for ice cream or to a park or when you had a good time with your dad? And all of a sudden, like in your mind right now, you might be seeing that. You're seeing dad and you're seeing yourself or what you're doing. And you have that memory. All of our memories are stored in, people call it about the Akashic records and things like that. Well, everything we've ever done before, we have access to ourselves. And that's why we found out. Well, actually, for some people that still don't believe reincarnation. And first thing I would say about reincarnation is it's kind of a misnomer in a way, because in the research we've done now with 80,000 people, we find out that God creates us in heaven or in the afterlife. That's our home. That's where we begin. And we're just down here visiting. So in essence, you only have one life, okay? But you have one life with many experiences in many different bodies, whatever you choose to do. So really, we're just born one time and it's like, a soul says, well, I'd like to be even better than I am over there and go through some experience, and Earth's a good place to do it. And I want to go down and I want to learn to be more kind, or I want to learn more compassion or whatever. It's kind of like in heaven, you've already kind of graduated, but in this world, you graduate from college, but some people choose to go to grad school to go further, to take it even further and to become even more proficient, even though they're already, got a degree and they know what they're doing. That's the way I kind of look at it that way. But people just regress. Now, I also do current life regression with some people, which means if they have repressed memories or something, once they get into this deep state, I can ask to talk to their their subconscious or their higher self, and they'll say yes. And then all of a sudden, this third person, it's so cool. I love it when I say, can I talk directly to your higher self? And they'll go, yes. And I'll say, am I talking to the higher self now? Yes. Oh, boy. And then I'll say, okay, now we want you to take this person back to childhood when a certain something happened. Can you do that? Okay. And then all of a sudden they're there and they see the image. I had a case that was so beautiful. I don't think I mentioned it on the last show, but it's worth repeating. She was a woman from, I believe, Nicaragua or Guatemala, one of the Spanish countries down there. Her mother gave her away when she was 3 years old.
1: Oh, geez.
0: She was devastated by that. A woman in the bazaar where she was going given away.
1: Gave her away or sold her?
0: No, gave her away. Gave her away. And she ended up being a slave in this rich person's kitchen where the lady who took her made her sleep in the kitchen and would beat her with a rod. And she was just treated like an animal. Well, when she was 8 years old, she started fighting back. And so the lady there just kicked her out. So she spent the next 3 years on the streets. And every night she would sneak into the church before they closed. She would sleep behind the confessional. But she would live off of stealing fruit from the, you know, eating flowers, whatever she could. And then finally, she got arrested for stealing and they put her in a home for girls. And a nun befriended her there and saved her. And this nun just was beautiful to her, like a mom. And then when she was 16 years old, she got kicked out of the, that was as old as they could be in that home. And she had a lot of other abuse happen to her and stuff. Well, she'd always wondered, why did her mom give her away? So she didn't speak. This is what's interesting, George. She didn't speak English and I don't speak Spanish, but her daughter who called me, wanted to know if I knew anybody, you know, could help her that did Spanish, and I didn't know anybody. So I said, let's experiment here. How about you be in the session and I'm going to do the induction and you just repeat it in Spanish. It worked fine. Her mom went right into trance. We got her back to 3 years old. And George, it was so beautiful. She looks up from this box that her mom had her in. She sees her mom's
1: face. And
0: she
1: actually had a recollection back at three?
0: Yes, yes. It was what she saw when she was 3 years old that was in her, either in her brain or her consciousness. She's looking up from this box and her mom is crying. And she said, it looks like my mom was 14, maybe 13, 14 years old. And she was screaming, somebody take my baby, somebody take my baby. And she realized, you know, this was because her mom, it wasn't her mom didn't love her or something like that. It was probably because her mom, who knows if she was raped or whatever, but she had a baby. And how does a 13, 14-year-old take care of a little baby? They had to be scared to death. So then what was pretty cool is I took her deeper and deeper. She went back to a past life, which I forget about what happened there. She passes away. I asked her to turn around and who's there. There was a guide or an angel. And why we get her in the afterlife, these three souls show up and they introduced her. They says, us three are your brothers. And one was Hernando and Fernando and oh gosh, I forget three Mexican men's names. And they all introduce themselves and says, we were your brothers. So she goes, I knew it. I knew I must
1: and
0: have
1: they
0: had brothers.
1: And they had died?
0: Yes, they had died. They were on the other side. And so she was just smiling from ear to ear after that, you know. So that shows you how regression, whether it's this life, if you have repressed memories, can help you. But more than that, when you get the bigger picture of everything, you know, when you go to the afterlife where the guides and angels and everybody is. Now, in a life between lives thing, and let me back up here a little bit too. We only do the past life regressions because people have a memory of that and they have a memory of what happened next. And that's so we get people to the afterlife. They pass away. They see their funeral. Some of them want to hang around a little bit because someone's grieving and they want to do their magic on how they can appear in their dreams or make their lights flicker on and off in their house or, you know, the way that souls kind of let you know. Some people have, you know, you probably had them on your show before, George, where they wake up and there's a hologram of their grandma or their mom waving at them. And then they go, oh, that's mom from the other side telling me they're okay. You know, so we all know that happens. But then what I say to my clients is, let's rise above that now. It's time for you to go back home. And when I count to three, you're going to turn around and let's see who's there. When they do, inevitably, there's a guide or an angel that's there. And then we switch to who they are now.
1: But we'll talk more about that, Regan, when we come right back in a moment as we talk with Regan Forston about The Other Side.

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2: I'm meteorologist Mark Thibodeau with the Weather Channel. We'll see a few clouds overnight, a low dropping down to 69. Mostly sunny Wednesday, 91 the high. Thursday, mainly sunny, lows mid-60s. Afternoon high 93. Sunshine on Friday, low around 70, a high of 96. And look ahead to Saturday, maybe a pop-up storm, a high of 92.
3: News, I'm Sue Guzman. Investigators looking into a chopper crash in Los Angeles involving a news gathering team. Three people killed, another hospitalized. LA Mayor Karen Bass.
4: I'm deeply grateful to our firefighters, paramedics, police officers, and other first responders who responded immediately to two incredible, difficult scenes to save lives and render aid.
3: The chopper had been on the way to cover a fatal bus crash in which at least one person died. Saudi Arabian pipeline that transports millions of barrels of oil a day scheduled to be largely out of service for weeks.
5: Saudi Arabia is being hit day after day by attacks from Iranian-backed Houthis. They're hitting not just the oil infrastructure, but they're also targeting cities as well. Warnings going out even in the city of Mecca, the holiest site.
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1: We'll take your calls next hour with Regan Forstgen as we talk about the other side. 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
4: Hi, I'm Tom.
5: Hi, I'm Jennifer. What brings you here?
4: Yeah, I'm here to meet someone who understands me.
5: How so?
4: Well, I'm into UFOs, ghosts, aliens, Bigfoot, conspiracy theories, the paranormal, that kind of stuff. But can't seem to find anyone who gets it.
5: Oh, well, nice to meet you, Tom. I gotta go.
4: Okay, guess that's not your cup of tea. You sure?
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4: Paro what dot what? 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
3: 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It's a website for people looking for people like them. Stuff you like, remember?
4: Interesting. I'll give it a try.
3: Well, let's try this again.
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1: And welcome back, George Norrie, along with Regan Forston. Regan, is it healthy to do a past life regression with an individual?
13: Yes. I would say most people that come to me for the past life regression, you know, they kind of already believe that. I mean, I've had a few people come to me that just say, well, I just want to see if it's real, and they don't believe in it, you know, and they've had success. Although I remember one of them who was an in-law of mine, and, you know, he was there. I could tell he could describe everything perfectly and whatever, how he died and everything. But, you know, afterwards he said, I think I'm just made all that up, you know, because it's just images that you see in your head. But during these sessions, people become like a medium, you know, where they, in other words, mediums have learned to trust that the images that they see in their mind are actually real and not just their imagination, or they can weed out, you know, what's their imagination and what's real. That's the best way I can describe it scientifically. Now, like right now, where you and I are talking now, George, we're in what we call a beta state. And if you were looking at our brainwaves on a scope, our brainwaves are really close together. Well, as you relax, when people pray or meditate, your brainwaves start spreading apart a little bit, and then they call them alpha waves. And then the next waves, as you go deeper, are theta waves. That's when most people just fall asleep. Well, where this magic happens and where we've seen that anybody can do this is we just get people, and this is something nobody has to learn anything, because you do this every time you go to sleep and you wake up, you're in that same zone, you know, as they right on the cusp of being able to recall anything you want to recall. The thing is, when you try to do it yourself, you just fall asleep because having a facilitator there that keeps you right on the edge of falling asleep and communicating back and forth with you, that's when all this happens. It's a little harder for men. Like I say, I have about a 90% success rate, but men, it's about 85, women, maybe 92, 95. You know, women they're just so easy to just get into their heart, just relax and allow it to happen.
1: Why is that?
13: Well, I think us men are more control freaks. You know, we're not quite as vulnerable as women are. And actually, too, I'm surprised that about 70% of the clients that come to me are women that have this, and about 30% men. I don't know why that is, George. Us guys are, you know, it's me being a man myself. You know, I kind of laugh at how the differences between men and women sometimes, how they're more into, you know, the soft side, or they're hard or relaxed about things sometimes.
1: Well, so, Regan, has anybody ever had a bad past regression experience?
13: I've not had that happen. And talking to all of the colleagues I talked to all over the world, we have not had that happen. Now, a couple of times people, because they've been ingrained about Satan and the devil and dark energy and that sort of thing, we had a famous case. It wasn't mine, but it was another one where a minister came for a session. He says, okay, you say I can talk to Jesus, and so let's do it. So he gets to the other side, and then he starts going, oh, my God, Satan, get me out of here, Satan. So the therapist just had him, said, just calm down. You're safe now. It's not, you know, nothing. You're safe now. You're in my room here. We're talking. Everything's okay. Let's just calm down a little bit. He did a deepening technique, and he said, let's go over and just kind of look at Satan a little closer. And then the client started laughing. And he said, oh, my God. He said, it's my angel. He was mocking up, looking like the devil. He said, I wanted to scare the hell out of you, like you've been doing your parishioners for years. So it was kind of, then he just relaxed and had a good session. But this happens above all that. There may be darkness, entities, that sort of thing, at kind of a lower vibration. But Once you get above that, there's none of that. There's no darkness. There's no demons. There's no devil, in the heavenly realms, and that's where these people find themselves. Now, sometimes in a past life, but we're trained, we don't want them to relive how they died, if it was not a very nice way that they had to die, and where there was a lot of pain or something, because some people in a past life regression, they actually feel themselves in that body, as if it's their memory and it's actually happening. A lot of people, somehow their higher self or subconscious has them watch it like on a screen, like they know it's them, but they're kind of watching it like from outside their body. So I had one of my first sessions I did was a medium who had a TV show in Australia. And he had been getting death threats because some of the things that he said people didn't like to hear. And when he came to the session, and it was my first one, George, so I've got my book of my training, which is about 50 pages long. So I'm just quietly going through the pages. And in about 3 minutes, he says, "Regan, I'm already there." I was going to do this 45-minute induction. In 3 minutes, he was already in another life. And I says, "Well, who are you?" And he says, "I'm a girl." And I says, "What are you doing?" He says, "I'm walking in town." And she was holding two buckets of water, carrying them back to the horses. And she had to cross this road. And so I said, "Okay, cross the road to go to the horses." And she says to me, it's him in trance, but he was a girl in this lifetime, says, "I can't cross the road because this wagon that's coming down the street is going to run over and kill me." And so it's my first session, George, and I'm thinking, I'm not telling this little girl to go across that road and get killed. I can't do that. I was kind of stuck. But then the higher self came out and tells me she needs to experience this. Tell her to cross the road. So I said, okay. So I said, "Cross the road." So she crosses the road. The wagon comes and hits her. And I go, "What's happening now?" And she was bleeding out. And I said, "Okay, make a decision quick now. You can just leave your body right now, or you can experience it in the body, whatever you want." She says, "I need to experience this." So I was quiet for about a minute. And then she says, "Okay, I'm out of my body now." And I said, "Are you ready now to go back home?" She says, "No." I said, "Why?" She said, "The man that just ran over me is beside himself. He's crying uncontrollably. I need to stay around in my soul body to try to comfort him," which was very beautiful. So I was quiet again for a minute. And then she says, "Okay, I think he's okay now." And then, he was immediately, his guide was there, which he named Merlin. And and the first thing Merlin says to him, he's now him. And he says, "Regan, my guide wants to talk to you." So this is my first session. So I'm thinking, "Oh my God, what am I doing wrong? Somebody's talking to me. His guide wants to talk to me." So I says, "What's he want to say?" And then his guide spoke to him, like channeled through him, and said, "Regan, calm down. Everything's okay." Because my leg was shaking, I think, because this was all happening so fast. And it was my first one. So it was a good session for me, having that person the first time that showed me how easy this could be for people to do. And it all showed me how these guides and stuff can talk through my clients to me, which they do many times. For instance, this was a really interesting one. It was a woman I was doing online. She's in Canada, very sweet woman in her 60s, she retired teacher. And she knows she's got a spiritual thing to do, to be a speaker, to talk about spiritual things. But her self-esteem is just so bad. It's just hard for her to get out in public. So what happened was she gets deeper in, all of a sudden there's another voice coming out of her. I mean, it's her body and her voice, but it's a different cadence. Like when you hear people channel, you've had people on your show before that have channeled. Well, all of a sudden I say, "Who's this?" And she says, "I'm Angel Asriel." Okay, I've probably said her name wrong again. She's probably laughing at me right now. And I tried to pronounce it, and she says, "No, Asriel," or something. And I would try to pronounce it. She would just laugh. And she says, my client, I won't give her name, of course, for her privacy, but says she is very, very deep right now, and she's not really hearing this. So I'm showing up through her because I'm going to tell you about her. And she, and this angel proceeded to tell me how special she says when she hears this recording, because we record all this, she said it's going to really help her because she's going to see how loved she is. Come to find out, in another lifetime, George, she was a teacher of Jesus when he was growing up. They were like, they were like friends. And so then Angel Asriel says, I'm almost using her voice now, says, wake her up. She needs to go potty, you know. So I brought her out of trance enough. So she went and went to the restroom, came back. And then there's another, it's different than the Angel Asriel. I said, am I still talking to Angel Asriel? He says, no, this is Jesus. And Jesus is talking to me about her. Now she's in trance, but she knows what kind of what's going on. But so all of a sudden she's screaming like, I'm sorry, Jesus. I'm sorry. I'm sorry. I let you down. I'm so sorry. Oh, it was really sad because she felt in this lifetime, she was not, you know, she was so close to Jesus that is, you know, cause they had a relationship when he was a person, you know, in life that she felt she'd let him down. And anyway, and a little bit later, so Jesus is telling me all about how loving she is and how she does have a mission to do, and she needs to wake up to it and work on her self-esteem so that she can go out and do what she came down here to do. And then she went to the bathroom and came again. And then all of a sudden, Archangel Michael is speaking through her body to me about her health, about how she needs to stop eating the way she's asked. She needs to do more exercise. They say she has a mission and she needs to be better at taking care of her physical body. And then I said something. This is what was interesting. I said, well, Angel Gabriel, I've been worried about that too. I said, I'm 76 and I want to keep doing this work, but you know, what about my health? And then, an angel, Gabriel says, oh, you're going to be okay, but you do need to tweak your diet some because you need some help with that too. And then he says, you're so lucky to have your mate, your partner, because she's so spiritual. You know, I mean, and so I got goosebumps because he's talking directly to me. But that just shows you that in these sessions, all kinds of beautiful things happen, George. And so far, all the ones I've had have been nothing but love and light. The direction that they've given people is to give them motivation to accomplish their mission, which they find out. One of the questions we ask for the council is, you know, my client's not really sure of their mission. Can you clarify what it is? And they hear what their mission is. Just like that's how I found my mission was to do this work, George. I think I said last time about it, so I went off to go, but I was, you know, coming back from my experience and my guide was still with me and I was looking down at the earth and the earth, oh my gosh, George, from space, the earth just floating like it does. I can see with the astronauts how they're just dumbfounded. It's just, it's so beautiful. And I mentioned that to my guide. I said, my God, the earth is so beautiful. And then he says to me, Regan, are you sure you want to do this work? And I screamed. I was in trance, but I felt like from the, my deep in my gut, I screamed, yes. Although I said, I said the F word, George. So I went,
14: don't say it on the radio.
13: I'm not. Okay. But that's how, in other words, that's how my being or something said, yes, I want to do this work. And so then we're getting a little bit closer to the earth and I'm starting to feel, I'm in trance, but I'm feeling all this emotional pain. And my guide says, okay, Regan, what you've done now since you're doing this work, you've opened yourself to be a more of an empathic person and you're beginning to feel the pain of the earth. And I began to feel like I'm thinking at that moment as I'm looking at the earth, George, that at that very second, how much people were in pain on the earth below, how many people were going through horrible things and that. And it was, wow, it was a big wake up call for me just to really, you know, see the bigger picture. So my guide says, if you're going to do this work, there's four things you have to do or your physical body won't be able to handle the energy you're running, even though it's good energy, and you'll physically die. So I said, can we talk about this for a minute? And and I think this will help people, even if I said this before, George, because I've mentioned to people and they said it's really helped them. He said, there's four things that we, and a lot of them we all need to do as we wake up in the morning and how we run our day. And in my mind, as he's starting to tell me the four things, he showed me an hourglass and I could see myself seeing client and client and client. And sand in the hourglass was getting higher and higher and higher and higher, but nothing was going down into the bottom glass. So he said, do these four things. He says, when you wake up, and he said, we all should do this. The first thing we should do is declare ourselves as a vehicle for good. In other words, whether you believe in angels or not, because they're there, people, I'll tell you, your higher self is there, somebody watching, and just say, okay, today I declare myself as a vehicle for good. And I heard a prayer. It said, bless this day and those that I serve as I keep one foot in heaven and one foot planted firmly on earth to accomplish my mission. And as I heard myself saying that prayer, I saw sand starting to go down to the bottom of this hourglass. And then he said, second thing, George, spend more time in nature. He said, for just let everybody know down here that that's God's gift to us, nature. You know, and I saw myself walking amongst a bunch of trees. I saw sand going down to the bottom. And the third thing he said was, do as many random acts of kindness as you can. And I saw myself picking up a piece of trash that wasn't mine at a 7-Eleven store and throwing it in the trash. And I saw sand going down. And the fourth thing is, talk to other therapists about how they ground themselves. You know, and that's one thing we learned at hypnotherapy school too. And I hadn't been real good at doing that. So those are four things I think everybody can do, at least the first three.
1: And then to be aware of doing that just about every day. We're going to come back, Regan, and take calls with you in just a moment as well as we talk about the afterlife.
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11: In a helicopter crash. I'm Sue Guzman, Fox News. TV News helicopter has crashed at the scene of a deadly bus crash in Chatsworth, California.
12: Police confirm at least 3 people were killed. Another was taken to the hospital. Their condition is unknown. The chopper was responding to the scene of a bus crash when it went down, bursting into flames. Several nearby parked cars and shipping containers also caught fire. It's not clear yet how many people were inside the chopper or what news organization it was part of. Officials, though, say one of the people killed was on the ground. The FAA and the NTSB are investigating. The news chopper was covering a deadly bus crash in Chatsworth.
11: Fox's Lauren Green reporting. The board at the Kennedy Center in Washington, D.C. voting to close the facility amid financial problems and a dispute over putting President Trump's name on the iconic venue. Fox's Mike Emanuel.
13: There has been the ongoing legal battle over the name of the Performing Arts Center. For decades, it has been known as the Kennedy Center. The board has been trying to add President Trump's name to the building's facade and nearby outdoor plaza. Federal Judge Christopher Cooper again today blocked the board from adding the president's name, writing, quote, simply put, defendants cannot install memorials for President Trump or anyone or anything else at the Kennedy Center without Congress's blessing. With pending court challenges, it is not clear how long this closure will last.
11: Republican U.S. Congressman Tom Massey introducing articles of impeachment against the Secretary of War over the conflict in Iran. The Kentucky Republican claiming Pete Hegseth is illegally waging the Iran war by violating the War Powers Act. Meanwhile, for the third time, the House of Representatives has approved a War Powers resolution aiming to halt President Trump's ability to continue military action in Iran. This time, a handful of House Republicans joined in. 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
11: Senator Chris Coons has won the Democratic primary in Delaware Tuesday night, heavily favored now in the general election against former state lawmaker Michael Katz, who was victorious on the Republican side. FBI Director Kash Patel facing intense questioning Tuesday by the Senate Judiciary Committee about the 2024 assassination attempt against then-candidate Donald Trump. Lawmakers asking about the lack of information about the suspected gunman, Thomas Crooks.
2: An anonymous donor paid for Crooks' cremation just days after the shooting. That, according to a trove of new documents provided to the Senate Judiciary Committee Chairman Chuck Grassley as part of his ongoing inquiry into the first Trump assassination attempt. Now, the gunman's father told federal investigators about that anonymous donor, and he seemed to suggest that since he was retired and his wife wasn't working, they couldn't afford to pay for the cremation. But that infuriated some lawmakers, who expressed disgust that the FBI released the body for cremation just 10 days after the shooting. What's more, Crooks apparently had no friends as a teenager, according to his father. And also in that interview, he said he had a fascination with guns. And curiously, Crooks apparently used the alias Bob Dole while ordering suspicious packages.
11: Fox's Kevin Cork and a key economic decision due today from the Federal Reserve. Details from Fox's Paul Stevens.
6: The Fed is expected to raise its short-term interest rate Wednesday for the first time in 3 years to battle high inflation numbers. That move putting the nation's central bank at odds with President Trump, who wants an interest rate cut. But a quarter point increase in the Fed's rate, which is currently at about 3.6%, is not guaranteed. Fed Chair Kevin Warsh does not provide signals about future moves like his predecessors did. Inflation remains stubborn, however, thanks in part to sharp increases in oil and gas prices as a result of the U.S.-Iran war. Paul Stevens, Fox News.
11: That decision expected about 2 p.m. Eastern. I'm Sue Guzman. This is Fox News.
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21: I'm meteorologist Mark Thibodeau with the Weather Channel. We'll see a few clouds overnight, a low dropping down to 69. Mostly sunny Wednesday, 91 the high. Thursday, mainly sunny, lows mid-60s. Afternoon high 93. Sunshine on Friday, low around 70, a high of 96. And look ahead to Saturday, maybe a pop-up storm, a high of 92.

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1: Welcome back, George Norrie, along with Regan Forston, as we take your calls on the afterlife this hour. Are people able to communicate with loved ones who have passed away very easy on the other side, Regan?
4: That's one of the, in these sessions, that's probably the easiest thing to do, George. It's like when people pass on, they're still watching over us. I mean, even when you think about them, they kind of know, you know. So, and that's one of the highlights is during... People write a list of people they want to talk to over there. And so every time I've been there, I've been able to see my mom, my dad, and my brother. And it was great. And the last time I was there, I wasn't even planning on seeing my mom. And she just showed up. And it was so cool. She looked like, instead of 94, like I've seen her before, you know, appeared to me like the age when she died. She looked like she was maybe 40. And she was dressed like the women did in the 50s with the dark lipstick and the hairdo and the dress. And she was just a ball of energy, George. And she even gave a message for me to give to my sister you know, some other stuff. But more importantly, George, you can talk. This is even bigger. You can talk to the higher selves of people that are still alive in your life, meaning we all have a higher self over there. Like, George, when you decided to come down and be George Norrie, you higher self didn't put all of itself into you. Most of us is still always back there. So in a session, when I asked to talk to the higher self, I asked the higher self, I say, can you stand in front of my client so they can see their higher selves? And they always do that. And so at one point in the thing, George, you're looking at your higher self and describing what you look like. And then I ask the higher self, I say, can you have permission to walk into you to see what it feels like to be totally back home into self? And when people just merge in that, oh my gosh, people sometimes are screaming in joy because it feels all of a sudden they're saying things like, oh my God, no problems. Like I said, I feel so together, you know, and their compassion feels perfect and their empathy and their patience. And then I give them the post-synodic suggestion and I'll say, okay, when you come back to into your other body and you have hardships that you're going through, I want you to remember this moment, what it feels like to be in the higher self. And I want you to just close your eyes, put yourself back in your higher self and make your decisions from that standpoint rather than in your crazy, you know, your crazy self that's going through it. So it's just, George, we could go on for days talking about all this stuff. There's so much beautiful things over there. What I like about it is that, you know, heaven, the afterlife, whatever people name it, it's what you would hope it would be. You know, it's love and light and kindness, compassion to the max, you know. And it's something we all have to look forward to once we finish this school down here, you know.
1: Well, here's a question I've always wondered about, Regan, and then we'll take calls, is if there's reincarnation and it happens, once the individual has reincarnated, has gone into another body, how can we communicate with that dead person

0: let's go talk to Tesla. Now, because there's always the higher self on the other side, when they reincarnate, the higher self is still always there. So anybody that's ever lived before, you can talk to. In other words, I had someone talk to Edgar Cayce recently. And people talk to Jesus and Buddha and oh my gosh, those are amazing. When people are talking to Jesus, George, there's tears coming down their eyes because they almost can't handle the immense love that they feel that Jesus has given to them. And Buddha, a session I had recently, he's talking to my client and he shot a tube from his temple. It's about a 2-inch tube of blue or purple. It was purple, right into my client's third eye or right into their forehead. And my client was just, she almost passed out. She says, oh my God, and even after the session, she says, my head feels like it's twice the size that it was. I felt so much love, you know, so it's just, I never know what's going to happen. There's always these amazing encounters that that people have. But one other important thing, George, when I went the second time, I asked my counsel again, I said, what the heck, you guys? Like, why are you allowing us to do this? I mean, this is like the most beautiful thing in the whole world for someone to visit heaven for a while. And they said three reasons. Because of the way the earth is going through this big shift in consciousness right now, it's real important for everybody to be on task and what they came down here to do. So they said, we want to let people know that their life has a purpose and meaning. They have a mission, something they're down here to do. Second thing, they want them to prove without a doubt that the afterlife is real. This is not something somebody made up or imaginative. They get proof that yes, yes, you're an immortal soul. You never die. You're going to come back home again. And the third thing is that you're never alone, because people meet their guides or their angel. You know that your in-laws up there that are on the other side are watching out for you. Your higher self is there all the time, whispering to you of things that it probably wants you to do. Guides and angels. So they want people to feel that, you know, to give them more of the bigger picture so they can be really on task with what they're down here to learn. And that's the most important thing, George, of all this. Past life, it's interesting to know who you were before, but we're here for a reason. Just like George, you're on a mission right now. Everything you're doing is helping the world right now with, you know, you for 20 something years, you've been exposing more truth to things than people were wanting to believe. And all those things are coming true now, which is pretty cool. But all of us, you know, even if it's a simple mission, one of my clients, her whole thing for coming down here was to mentor her grandchild. In other words, she just was coasting until her grandchild was born. And then her mission was to be there and to be there for that grandchild, to get them started and to mentor, to do things that the parents can't do, you know, spiritually. Mm-hmm. And, you know, and that's the whole reason she was born. So sometimes it's real simple, George, what our goals are. And some people like what you're doing is more grandiose. And, you know, just think of Martin Luther King or Gandhi or something. I mean, most of us just have mine was to learn kindness, George. When I was before my counsel, they said, okay, Regan, you're doing pretty darn good. You're being pretty darn good doing that. We're really happy with that. But there's one thing you're missing. And I'm thinking, like, what am I missing? They said, you could be a better grandfather. And I never had grandparents, really, so I didn't know the model for how what grandparents do. And I have 9 grandkids, George. So in the last 10 years, I've just tried to include them in my life as much as I can. And it's been wonderful, just from that one sentence that the council gave me. So that was worth the price of admission right there, because my grandkids are just awesome, George. And I would have missed out on that because I was, you know, didn't know what I was doing, you know.
1: That's great. So, let's go to the phones then.
0: Okay. I'm already.
1: Jeanette in Philadelphia to get us started. Hi, Jeanette.
2: Can you hear me?
1: Yes, we can.
2: Okay. My son's anniversary is coming up. His name is Justin, and on the 26th. But I'm going to say he died really quick. I was taking care of my brother, which was Parkinson's, and I never made it up to say, you know, what was your problem. He took some fentanyl and he died. Do you consider that death an accident, or is that part of God's plan? And the other question is, as you're leaving your body, as your soul is leaving your body, do you think at that point that you have a decision to stay or leave, because that was part of God's plan? I'm confused about, you know, because after he died, there was noises in his room for about a month. and there were some orbs. And my girl

0: girlfriend was staying over, and she says, you got a problem. You need a priest. He's hammering in there. He's still in there. But then eventually the noise went away. So that's a complicated question.
1: All right, well, what do you think, Regan?
2: Yeah, okay. Well, there's a lot to this, on this question here. First of all, sometimes people will see the orbs. And what I found out in this research is sometimes that could have been your son just poking back and saying, you know, hey, look, I'm okay. You know, because that's one way. Sometimes people get messages from the other side just through the orbs. I had a person, I think on the last show, George, who came to me because he thought he had been abducted because he remembers orbs in his room. And then that's all he remembered. And then on the other side, we found out that was his guardian angel that was just checking on him when he was a kid, you know. So that's what it was. But depending on, there's so much of fentanyl, like if he was just doing drugs and not trying to kill himself, you know, I mean, it could have been his way to exit if he was planning on exiting. Sometimes people come down here, they don't always stick to the script. That's the thing, is to see, because we have free will, we come down with a plan. But sometimes people get seduced by greed and drugs and sex, you know, too much or whatever, or those sort of things. And they go off the path that they were supposed to be. And then that causes additional problems around. So that's why sometimes on the other side, people will ask about that. Like, for instance, if you had a session, we'd have you talk to your son and just ask him, hey, you know, was this just your time to go? Or, you know, were you trying to commit suicide? Or, you know, what it was? And you get the answers to those things. So then you get some closure. You know, you get to find out what's going on. And, you know, you wonder if it's God's plan. So there's so many variables in everything. And that's why having a life between life session, you just getting the answers to why things happen sometimes just helps you to relax. It helps you to go, okay, all right, now I go. A client of mine came to me because her daughter's death was suicide. And she just knows, she talked to her daughter every day. Her daughter was just doing fine, had a good job, was getting ready to go on vacation. She said, I know my daughter intimately. She was doing fine. She never would have killed herself. So we get to the other side. Her daughter shows up and she says, daughter, what happened? You didn't kill yourself, did you? And she says, no, mom, I didn't. She says, my boyfriend told me I told my boyfriend I was going to leave him. He ran in the other room and got a gun and was going to shoot himself. And I tried wrestling the gun away from him and I accidentally shot myself, mom. So she goes, I knew it. I knew it. I knew you didn't kill yourself. Says, no, mom, but I'm okay. Don't worry about me. She says, you know, even though that happened, I'm doing just fine over here. So that gave her a lot of closure. Now, scientifically, George, if we were trying to prove that, could that have been the mom's, you know, but this is what she wanted to hear. And so she did that, or, you know, to actually prove that, I'd have, you know, two or three people that didn't know her go to the other side, talk to that soul, see if they got the same answers. But whatever it was, my client walked away with a lighter heart and not, you know, felt that she got some answers, you know. So, Jeanette, if you do decide to have a session of time, just let me know. We'll get you over there and find out, okay? Because most of the time you find out.
1: How long does it take, Regan, to put somebody under?
2: The induction. See, some people in hypnotherapy school, we learned that 7% of the people are somnambulists. Have you heard that term, George, before?
1: I have not. No, what is that?
2: Okay. A somnambulist is a person that's so suggestible that they can go into deep trance almost immediately. I've had some people 2 or 3 minutes and they're there where other people takes an hour. So, but I would say on an average, most people, 45 minutes to an hour, because we do this real slow, you know, induction, because we want to get people to that level of depth where they just really let go, you know. So it's different from people, but it's once in a while when I get a somnambulist and I go, oh, wow, this is going to be a quick session because sometimes I'm going through this long process and my client will say, Regan, I think I'm seeing an angel. And I'll say, okay, let me catch up to where you're at, you know? And so then I just have them lead the way, that way. The imagination, George, is what gets things started, because imagination does play a part in this, because it's like kindling that starts the fire. And once the fire's going, then the real stuff kind of comes in. So, you know, imagination is wonderful, because we need that to get things started. You know, otherwise we'd be, you know, like trying to start a fire without any kindling or anything that you can get it started with, you know.
1: Next up, Rick in Massachusetts. Go ahead, Rick.
3: Hey, good morning, guys.
2: Hi, Rick.
3: Reagan. I just have a couple questions. They were like, I think they're pretty, you know, easy or short. But, well, I had one. I went to, I'm a paranormal investigator and I'm an empath. And we were at an investigation this last weekend. And I only slept for like 2 hours because we were, you know, up all night. And in those 2 hours, I woke up from a dream, and it was like, it was the most euphoric thing. I said, there's nothing on earth that could feel like that. There's just nothing. I know it. And I wonder if that's, you feel that with near-death experience, or is that, you know, anything that they feel with the past life regression?
2: Yes. a lot of times in these sessions, people get a sense of euphoria because it's the fact that you're in a place, in a space where you feel really true 100% love. And you feel acceptance. So it gets pretty emotional for a lot of people. When I had mine, I would say on and off during the session, it kind of felt like someone was pouring buckets of love on me. You know, I mean, you feel safe. And when people have had their first out of body experience, it was some people have in the dream state or when they're meditating and all of a sudden they've been able to leave their body. George has probably had people talking about that on a show before. There's a sense of love like you've not felt before. And so when you kind of come back in your body, it's, and to some people, it's a wake up call. You know, my first wake up call was back when I was 23 and I was singing the word Hu, H-U, which is an ancient name for God. It's like Om or Om. But it's a very powerful word, an ancient name for God, I understand. And they told me I could start doing soul travel if I just would sing that word. So I did it religiously for 6 weeks and I always felt really good afterwards, but nothing really happened. And one night, just before I went off to sleep, I sang it and I woke up without, totally out of my body, 100% aware that I was sleeping somewhere, that I was out of my body in a different world. And it was like I was getting sprayed with love. I mean, and I was seeing 360 degrees. So that's when I knew, I went, oh my gosh, I can't see that with my physical eyes, you know. And that vision that I had, as I wrote in my book, it's actually in my book, the 3 hours, 33 minutes in heaven. Later on, 40 years later, someone came up, tapped me on the shoulder and said they thought they were supposed to ask me about that experience I had. And I said, what color was the sky? And I said, yellow, because that's what I was seeing. And what was I looking at? I was looking at these magnificent trees. They were like sentinels in these acres and acres of this beautiful, like wheat fields or something, you know. And I said to him, what was I looking at? And he said, these magnificent trees. And it was a confirmation to me in the physical that experience I had way back when I was in my 20s was actually real. Because sometimes after years go by, you keep thinking, well, did that really happen? I don't know about that. But and I've told the story so many times, but that was God telling me that, okay, Regan, like doubting Thomas, George, you know, I got to put my finger in yours, in the wounds here to see if this is really real, you know.
1: Where do we get your book?
2: 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And George, anybody that wants a free book, my latest is called Reincarnation is Real. All they have to do is go to my website on the contact page and ask for it, and I'll send it to them, and they can share it with whoever they want.
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3: I'm meteorologist Mark Thibodeau with the Weather Channel. We'll see a few clouds overnight, a low dropping down to 69. Mostly sunny Wednesday, 91 the high. Thursday, mainly sunny, lows mid-60s. Afternoon high 93. Sunshine on Friday, low around 70, a high of 96. And look ahead to Saturday, maybe a pop-up storm, a high of 92.
4: News, I'm Ted Linder. Police in L.A. investigating a chopper crash involving a news-gathering team. Three people killed, another hospitalized. L.A. Mayor Karen Bass.
5: I'm deeply grateful to our firefighters, paramedics, police officers, and other first responders who responded immediately to two incredible, difficult scenes to save lives and render aid.
4: Authorities not saying how many people were aboard the helicopter, but have stated that two of the deaths were inside. Delaware's primary election taking place Tuesday. Incumbent Chris Coons, in his bid for a third full term, winning the Democratic nomination for the Senate. He'll face off in November against the winner of the Republican primary, Michael Katz. In the state's only congressional House race, incumbent Sarah McBride is running unopposed in the Democratic primary. America's listening to Fox News.
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7: 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In 1981, the first case of AIDS was diagnosed in the United States. 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
1: And welcome back. George Norrie along with Regan Forsen. Our final segment here. Let's go back to Rick in Massachusetts who had a second question. Rick, go ahead.
9: Oh, thanks so much, guys. I really appreciate it. I tried to get do a past life regression before, but I wasn't able to be hypnotized. But the woman, I don't think she was very experienced. So I live in Massachusetts. I don't know if you have practitioner who lives, you know, in the western Massachusetts area, but and do you think it would be different? Like you could help, you could do it, and get me hypnotized.
10: Yeah, usually, Rick, it's a very common thing. I have people a lot of times they'll say, "Well, you know, I went in to stop smoking or went to go past life regression, and that wasn't successful." And I just smile usually, and I'll say, "Come on, let's just do it," because I probably had 100 of those. Where that someone, people 7-8 times they tried, and this process is so perfected now because we've done this 80,000 times, you know, as a group, that most of the time, you know, we can help you there. And I'd say it's really worth. It's sometimes it's like, you know, riding a bike. You don't. Some kids can just get on and ride the first time. Other kids it takes 3 or 4 tries. And I just did a session for a man in Hawaii because we do this on Zoom as well as in person. And his wife had a beautiful session, just all the bells and whistles. It was wonderful. And so I did a session for him. And the first time didn't have much luck. Second time he got to the past life, which was great. And then we got stuck at the in between, you know, having him meet his guide and getting the afterlife. But he felt really good because he felt progress. And I guess it was 2 weeks ago now I did for him. Third session, everything happened. It was wonderful. So it's worth just giving it a try. And like me, in hypnotherapy school, I was the last one in the class to be hypnotized out of about 30 people. Everybody just did it like first time almost. And I'm thinking, what's wrong with me? You know, but I didn't give up, you know, and I kept trying. And then eventually I was able to do it. And now I can do it, you know, it's pretty easy for me to go to the other side. Right now. So I would say just hang in there, Rick. And yeah, if you decide you want a session, just, you know, go to my website, whatever. I'll talk to you in person. And, you know, we could do it on Zoom. Or there may be somebody in Massachusetts. If you go to the Newton Institute site, newtoninstitute.org, and all the 260 therapists are there. We're still spread pretty thin because we're in 45 countries. But whether you do it on Zoom or in person, that'd be your choice. And you know, I'll be happy to help you if you choose me or if you choose one of the other ones. Look for someone on there that's had some years of experience, you know, since probably better than someone who's just starting since, you know, we all get better at it as we go, you know.
1: Regan, have you ever had a situation where you had to get somebody out of the hypnotic session they were in pretty fast?
10: One time, and that's when I was a beginner, George, and that's why I'm saying it takes experience because I've been doing this 10 years now. But yeah, it's what he went real easy into trance. He sees a tunnel. And I'll say, okay, you're going to just go through this tunnel to the light at the end. Count from 10 down to 1. We get down to 1, you'll be at another time and place and another life. So he comes out the other side and he just starts screaming, nails, nails. And then I didn't know what to do. I had the training, but I wasn't expecting this and everything. So I just said, okay, everything's okay. I'm going to count to 5, bring you right out of trance, which I did. And where he found himself was he was being crucified upside down. You know, that's how he came out in his death scene, actually, you know, rather than into the life. So we're trained how, so they don't, we call that an ab reaction. like it's, in other words, by reliving something. A number of my clients have been, that have been mediums. They come to, mediums come to me to do sessions. And, a number of them have been witches in past lives, and they found themselves being burned or tortured or something like that. But real quick, because part of them knows they're in the session because we're communicating back and forth. So that keeps it kind of from happening. But sometimes people are really in that body a lot. So real quick, within a couple of seconds, I can, you know, pull them out of there to a safe place. Now, nowadays, I wouldn't bring them out of trance. I would just get them to a safe place within 2 or 3 seconds. We would talk about it, and then we would go around it. We'll say, okay, now this is, we're going to, when I count to three, this is going to be after all that was over and things have calmed down. 1, 2, 3. Now tell me what's happening. You know, so really they, you don't have to worry about that. But good question, George. That's a good question. Some people are afraid, but no, we're trained to keep them from re-experiencing any trauma that they've had.
1: East of the Rockies, Shay is with us in Florida. Hello, Shay.
11: Hi, how are you? Thank you for having me.
1: Sure.
11: Can you hear me okay? It just started pouring here on the space coast in Florida.
10: Hear you great.
11: All right. Well, Regan, I just wanted to say thank you. I've really enjoyed hearing what you have to share. It's really touched my soul.
10: Thank you.
11: Thank you. Yeah, definitely. It's refreshing because I haven't felt much lately. And I don't know. I had an experience back in college where I had gotten in a really bad argument with my boyfriend at the time. And I unknowingly, I've always referred to it as I tried myself into a trance, and I saw myself in battle on a horse, and I was fighting a Spaniard. He put a sword through my heart, and I've always had like an issue with people touching me right in the center of my chest. And I started to rise above my body. And I saw my death, which was really interesting, and it's always stuck with me. But I don't mean to put you on the spot. I was wondering if you were able to tap into my higher self, because it'd be really nice to get a little chat.
10: Yeah. Wow. I can see that's pretty powerful. Well, because you were having the argument and you were in a high state of emotions, it's highly likely that maybe that thing that you saw, you in a sense put yourself in a trance-like state, and your higher self was maybe showing you the reason why, you know, to give you more information about your relationship with that person that you had. It's very common, a lot of times too, for people to have birthmarks we found from something from a past life. With the QHHT, in their program that I'm certified with too, we had a case where a woman came in, she had a scar, around part of her neck. It wasn't a scar, it was just a birthmark, big dark red mark. And when she went to the past life, she found out she was hung. And, here's the strange thing, George. A few months later, she sends a picture of her neck to Dolores, you know, Cannon there, and showed that the scar or the birthmark had completely disappeared, you know, just from her, you know, seeing where that came from. And somehow something changed and the birthmark just vanished, you know. And that's the thing about Shay. If you were to have a session or something, we'd have you go to talk to his higher self or to the council there and say, look, I had this vision of him stabbing me in another life. Is that really true? And then you're going to probably find out that you came down here to try to work on stuff that's not so drastic this time, or maybe you had some things to work on with him that that you need to think about. And this helps too, George, when people talk to, I did, there was a couple came to me because they were at odds with their counselor, marriage counselor. They loved each other, but they were getting nowhere. And the counselor finally said, oh, I know this guy named Regan, and he does this unorthodox kind of thing. Maybe you talk to him. So one day I had him go to the other side, talk to her higher self, next day vice versa. And they found out from the other side about these issues they've been having for lifetimes. And they had really come down in this lifetime to be married again, to really work it out this time for sure. And it had been very volatile in other lifetimes, but it really helped them by doing that. You know, finally, they just kind of looked at each other and said, boy, we got some work to do, sweetheart, you know, and it was a good way of doing it. But that just shows you the power of these sessions to find out why. So are you still with this person, Shay?
1: We've moved on.
10: Oh, moved on. Okay. Okay. So, yeah, you find out so much about relationships, George, over there. Matter of fact, at another time, George, if you ever have me back on again, I mean, we're starting to investigate parallel lives now, asking questions over there. And boy, are we getting some doozies about that. Maybe that's all true, too. And also, in these sessions, we're asking if people can see a future life. And we're getting some success there, too. So when Michael Newton passed away, he said, look, I just started this. He says, don't just get stuck in my one modality. He says, take this and take it wherever it goes. Keep asking questions. Keep pushing for more answers that you can get from the other side. And that's what we're committed to doing. So it's getting real exciting that we've been going beyond what Michael even found out now, especially in the healing modes, George. On the other side, you know, like with QHHT, what I've incorporated in my life between life sessions is a place of healing, a place of rejuvenation. And we ask for a healer to come. And I've had a few of my clients get spontaneous healings from their illnesses, George, and others, they've begun the healings, or they at least get, the healers over there will tell them why they've made themselves sick. I jokingly say that because we find out that, a lot of our illnesses and that are because we're emotionally unstable sometimes from anger, from low self-esteem or not enough self-love, or maybe we need to forgive people for certain things. And we've just made our physical body sick. And so when people find out what they need to do, they can reverse those things. In this QHHT retreat I went to, George, I met a woman, became friends with her and her husband. In a session, she had a cancer the size of, on her breast, the size of a golf ball.
1: Oh, geez.
10: In one QHHT session, it disappeared in 2 days. It just completely went away. She went to her oncologist. They couldn't believe what happened. And she said, well, I just went and a healer from the other side healed me. Oh, my gosh, George, it's just unbelievable. Unbelievable, these things. But we're in a good time right now, George. We're in a good time. All these changes happening, and people say we're going in the rapids right now with all the changes going on in the world, and just hang on. You know, some people are going to drown. They're going to fall off the boat, but you got to just hang on. We're coming to a better place, you know, in this world with more love and kindness, compassion. And you and I, George, we're in our own way, are just doing what we came down here to do, just to try to, you know, help make the transition better for some people.
1: Let's go to Walter in New Jersey. Hey, Walter, go ahead.
12: Hi, George. Hey, good talking to you. Good subject tonight. Really enjoy it. Regan, I got a question. Do you ever seen the movie Audrey Rose?
10: Oh, boy. That was one of my favorite movies. That's with the real famous actor.
12: I know you're talking about Anthony Hopkins. No,
10: he played. Yeah, he's the one that did. I'm forgetting. But yes, I saw it. That movie, because that was back when I was exploring past life regrets. That's like 20 years old or something, isn't it? Or 30 years old. And it was about a girl who, she was burned to death or something in another lifetime, and it was kind of affecting her in this lifetime. So it was Anthony Hopkins. Yeah. Anthony Hopkins, I think, was the person in there. And I don't know who the woman was. But yes, Audrey Rose. I got goosebumps. I remember that when I watched that. And that's when I was beginning to understand past lives and things like that. Like when I went to the first time, George, when I had my first experience over there, I found myself in a life where I was a Roman soldier. And I was on a white horse. I could still feel it between my legs now, big, thick white horse. And I was going up and down rows, and I was actually seeing, I think I was in charge of crucifying Christians. And I started crying because my now self knows I would never do that, you know. But I'm thinking, wow, you know, that's sometimes when people have past life regression, George, they find out that they weren't always the saints that they are nowadays. You know, we did some stuff,
1: that's right.
10: You know. But luckily, hopefully, we've learned and progressed beyond that. But I did learn in that lifetime that I swore on my deathbed to my daughter who was standing next to me. I said, I will never, ever again do something I know that is wrong just because somebody orders me to do it. You know, so that, I think that was my life lesson there. These past lives can be pretty interesting.
1: Tell me about the title of the book, 3 Hours, 33 Minutes in Heaven.
10: Yeah, 3 Hours, 33 Minutes in Heaven. And, you know, George, I just decided, what the heck, you know, usually when I'm on your show, gosh, I sell like 100 or 200 books, something. I mean, it's amazing. But I think it's time I just give them away, you know, because I'm doing okay financially. And if anybody goes to my site, either book, matter of fact, I'll send them both books that I have, at least ebook. I'll say the ebook versions of them. And they can share them with anybody they want. And that might help some people, George.
1: What's your website, Regan?
10: It's visittheafterlife.com. Really simple. Visittheafterlife.com.
1: And you do regressions by Zoom, huh?
10: Oh, my gosh, George. That just blew my mind. During COVID, we started doing them on Zoom. And same results. Same results. Now, the benefit of doing them on Zoom is that people are in their own space. So they're not having to travel anywhere, be in an unfamiliar place. So they're very relaxed, usually, to start with. Usually we'll do this they'll be in their bedroom or they'll be in an easy chair where they can lay back. The thing is too, they actually get a video of their session and an audio, because with Zoom, you get two, you know, so that's kind of neat, because sometimes people say, well, I don't know, I was really in trance. I mean, I was so awake. And I'll say,
1: well, you keep doing what you're doing, Regan, and then we'll have you back again, my friend. Thank you. For Dan Galante, Tom Danheiser, Sue Trikas, Lex Lonewood, Sean Adesor, Alec Fernandez, Tim Banal, Mary Berry, George Knapp, and Richard Serrett, I'm George Norrie, somewhere out there on Coast to Coast AM. We'll see you on our next edition. Until then, be safe, everyone.

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8: Tragedy in L.A. I'm Ted Lindner, Fox News. Police in Los Angeles investigating a chopper crash involving a news gathering team.
9: Police confirm at least 3 people were killed. Another was taken to the hospital. Their condition is unknown. The chopper was responding to the scene of a bus crash when it went down, bursting into flames. Several nearby parked cars and shipping containers also caught fire. It's not clear yet how many people were inside the chopper or what news organization it was part of. Officials, though, say one of the people killed was on the ground. The FAA and the NTSB are investigating. The news chopper was covering a deadly bus crash in Chatsworth.
8: It's not known what led to the crash. President Trump lashing out at the U.S. Supreme Court over its decision on mail-in ballots. Attorney General Todd Blanche says the Justice Department will comply with the order, but he says the administration wants to assure free and fair elections. Blanche also says the president's frustrated by recent rulings.
10: The idea that President Trump shouldn't be allowed to communicate to the American people his frustration, I don't share that.
8: In a social media post, the president wrote, "The justices are not the people he interviewed, but merely a shell of their original selves." Delaware's primary election taking place Tuesday. Incumbent Chris Coons and his bid for a third full term, winning the Democratic nomination for the Senate. He'll face off in November against the winner of the Republican primary, Michael Katz. And the Kennedy Center is closing, at least for now. The board voted to close over financial issues and a dispute over putting President Trump's name on the iconic performing arts venue. Prior to Tuesday's board meeting, a federal judge blocked the Kennedy Center board from adding the president's name to the structure or grounds, saying that it would violate an earlier ruling that his name was illegally added to the building. 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
11: 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Just click listen, then swipe right and hear the latest news updates on your time. 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
8: Increasing concerns over the advancement of artificial intelligence continue to ripple across Capitol Hill in the private sector. Fox's Aisha Hosni with details.
2: House Speaker Mike Johnson downplaying AI doomsday warnings as AI continues to confound Washington. Senate Minority Leader Chuck Schumer slamming Republicans for not reining it in. At the center of the president's decision is the AI race with China. Just last week, the government identified six Chinese AI firms accused of stealing data from American AI companies. Meanwhile, the president on Truth Social claiming new evidence shows the Butler, Pennsylvania assassination attempt was a, quote, Democrat plot to get me out of the election that failed. But FBI Director Kash Patel testified on the Hill that the shooter, Thomas Crooks, wasn't speaking to anyone but his parents.
8: This comes as lawmakers from both sides unite behind the Frontier Act, which is aimed at establishing national safety guardrails for the development of AI. The FBI apprehending as a suspect charged with planning a terror attack. Fox's Alexandria Hoff with more.
14: Federal agents in Pennsylvania have charged 21-year-old Jonathan Hunter Kramer of Valencia, PA, with attempting to commit terrorism on behalf of ISIS. Last weekend, an FBI surveillance team tracked Kramer as he bought a burner phone, got a long black bag, checked into a hotel with cash, and loaded up on weapons. This investigation came after a tip came in March about some nefarious behavior online, allegedly by Kramer. He was intercepted in a hotel parking lot in Cranberry Township, with authorities seizing a semi-automatic rifle, high-capacity magazines, nearly 200 rounds of ammunition, 30 knives, and a prayer rug, according to FBI Director Kash Patel.
8: Jonathan Hunter Kramer had allegedly been on the FBI's radar since 23 when he was charged an adjudicated delinquent by Pennsylvania state authorities for an alleged role in a plot to commit a mass casualty incident and for allegedly possessing child sexual abuse material. I'm Ted Lindner. This is Fox News.
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17: I'm meteorologist Mark Thibodeau with the Weather Channel. We'll see a few clouds overnight, a low dropping down to 69. Mostly sunny Wednesday, 91 the high. Thursday, mainly sunny, lows mid-60s. Afternoon high 93. Sunshine on Friday, low around 70, a high of 96. And look ahead to Saturday, see a pop-up.
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0: From the heartland of America and the gateway to the West, good morning, good evening, wherever you may be across the nation, around the world. I'm George Norrie. This is Coast to Coast AM. Later tonight, past lives. Here's what's happening. For some months, the conflict between Iran and the United States has teetered between war and peace. Efforts to find a diplomatic solution were interspersed with bouts of fighting. But over the past week, fighting in the Gulf has dramatically expanded, while peacekeeping and efforts have fallen off. With more, here's Tom Danheiser. Tommy?
1: Well, George, active hostilities between Washington and Tehran resumed earlier this month, with oil tankers in around the Strait of Hormuz coming under fire. Iran is trying to maintain a chokehold over the vital trade route amid the U.S. blockade against its ports. The Strait of Hormuz effectively remains in a military stalemate, bringing renewed instability to the region. U.S. Energy Secretary Chris Wright says oil flows are due to resume through the Saudi East-West pipeline within days after it was attacked and forced to shut down last week. Yemen's Houthis say Saudi Arabia launched dozens of air attacks. The prime minister of Yemen's internationally recognized government accuses the group of killing and displacing civilians. Meanwhile, Oman's Navy rescued 23 seamen from a stricken oil tanker after an attack in the Strait of Hormuz, with a search going on for two missing crew members. And oil prices continue to rise as concerns over supply disruptions persist after attacks on Saudi Arabia's energy infrastructure. Iran's security chief says the reality surrounding global energy shipments and the Strait of Hormuz has changed, and there will be no talks with Washington until Tehran's demands are met. There you go.
0: Thank you, sir. Charles R. Smith is one of America's leading experts on advanced technology and its implications for war, terrorism, and privacy, and every way technology interacts with our lives. He's with us right now. Charles, we're going on 7 months with this thing. Does it seem like it's going to end?
2: It'll continue in its present state. The coalition is actually pushing about 40 ships a day through the straits, and they've actually started daylight runs. So in addition to liquid natural gas tankers now going through the straits. So the, quote, chokehold that Iran has on the straits is not really a chokehold at all. In fact, the Saudis have increased their shipments in order to compensate for their loss of the pipeline out west. The Houthis attacks in coordination, it does appear that the Iranians are still able to supply the Houthis generally through a series of very small, like, fishing boat operations, which brings into question how long they can maintain their offensive. And that seems to be confirmed by their attempted attack on Mecca, which is really a nasty sin in the Arab world. So as far as things are going, I think the Houthi attacks is kind of a desperate move. It won't last long. The Hormuz situation appears to be, again, lightening up with daylight runs of tankers now. And of course, we are currently maintaining a complete blockade of all the major shipping for the Iranians. So their holdout is in question. The real news of the day is the Israelis meeting with the Saudis to exchange intelligence information. And the Saudis yesterday actually used Chinese-made ballistic missiles against the Houthis, DF-15s, that they had purchased from China. Not many people know, but the Saudis possess a fairly large missile force, mostly obtained from Beijing. So China is probably smiling at the moment, knowing full well that they'll be making more arms sales in the region.
0: Are you surprised by Iran's staying power, Charles?
2: Not really. The Iranians have virtually no air force and virtually no navy. Their latest naval move was an attempt to capture a sail drone in the Strait of Hormuz. Well, the problem with doing that is, of course, the sail drone notifies the military command of their presence, and an American drone dropped two Hellfire missiles on the boats that were attempting to take the drone on the water. So it's a lot of remote control going on here. The real key, I think, in this case is the Iranians' use of ballistic missiles and drones has given the Allies a considerable amount of problems, especially when we consider that they got reconnaissance information from the Chinese and were able to target several of our bases accurately, right down to the aircraft level.
0: Good point. That's Charles R. Smith. American consumers are facing higher costs as the war in Iran pushes energy prices higher, with U.S. households having spent over $100 billion more this year due to elevated gasoline and diesel prices, according to an economist. Catherine Austin Fitz is with us here. How long can the Americans last like this, Catherine?
3: So, George, this can be expected to go on for a while. If you go to the Solari report, we have something called the Energy Infrastructure and Trade Route Disruption, a global timeline. And what it will show you is the U.S. is moving from the current petrodollar or the former petrodollar system, which was an open trade model, to a closed trade model, and doing everything they can to raise the price of oil and gas in Asia and give America a competitive advantage. And that's a long-term strategy. They've been implementing it for a while, and it's going to continue. So the U.S. consumer is going to struggle with higher prices. The big problem for the U.S. consumer is going to be the higher price of diesel, because that's going to roll into the, or it's rolling into the cost of food, and is going to create inflation in household goods. And so if anything, you want to be prepared for more increases. And the only thing that will bring it down is, as the economy cools, that will lower demand for energy. And unfortunately, that will also lower income. So, you know, think of this as sort of a turbo stagflation, and it's going to get worse.
0: Catherine, why are mortgage rates going through the roof?
3: So I expect, you know, the Fed is meeting this week, and I expect the Fed to bump rates higher. So mortgage rates are going to be high, if not higher.
0: That's all we need. Thank you, Catherine Austin Fitz. On the days workers stay home instead of going into the office, they sit for about 44 extra minutes and get roughly 58 fewer minutes of light and moderate to vigorous activity combined, according to research published in the International Journal of Behavioral Nutrition. The study puts hard numbers on something many remote workers have long suspected. Working from home quietly drains movement out of your day. In a moment, pharmacist Ben Fuchs from CriticalHealthNews.com joins us to talk about your health. 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We'll give you that later. 1-855-949-7234. 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
0: And welcome back to Coast. George Norrie with you. Pharmacist Ben Fuchs with us, a spokesperson for criticalhealthnews.com. As you just heard, he graduated from the University of Colorado School of Pharmacy, and here he is back on Coast to Coast. Hello, Ben. How you doing?
4: Good evening, George. Great to talk to you again, buddy.
0: And there's lots of talk about artificial intelligence. It's all over the place. But people are warning us to be careful about getting medical advice from AI. What are your thoughts on that?
4: Well, you know, AI just reads the web, basically. And so you're going to get the mainstream. And the mainstream isn't so great when it comes to chronic long-term degenerative disease. The statistics are scary. And really, George, we shouldn't be surprised, because medicine is supposed to fix us when we're broken, not reverse us when we're metabolically disturbed. And that's really what causes most chronic degenerative disease. It's not that we're broken, it's that our metabolism is disturbed. And there is nothing in the medical model's magical bag of tricks that can restore metabolism back to where it needs to be. However, George, we can do it ourselves. And that's the message. And it's not that complicated. You know, if we're satisfied with symptom reduction, that is hiding the symptoms of inflammation or pain or of issues with movement disorders, there's plenty of drugs that will do that. But if we actually want to leverage the body's built-in healing properties, there is nothing that the medical model can do for that. And it's proof positive is the fact that we're sicker than ever before, even though we have more doctors per capita than any other culture in the history of mankind. But it doesn't matter, George, because we can do this ourselves. And that's our whole message. We can be our own health authorities, and we should be our own health authorities. Nobody cares about your health, George, more than you do. Nobody cares more about our health than we do and that our families do. And to try to outsource healthcare to a so-called authority is inevitably doomed. It's not going to work. But the power of nutrition that we talk about every 6 weeks on this program with you, the power of nutrition is such that by simple changes, simple lifestyle changes, changing the way you eat, eating less, using nutritional supplements, and leveraging spirituality, mentality, emotional strategies, forgiveness, love, positive thinking, godliness, meditation, not to mention oxygenation and movement, exercise. These are all the little things that we can do to not hide symptoms, George, to reverse chronic degenerative disease. And I have seen this over and over and over again. And I could tell you as somebody, I'm not reading this in a book, I could tell you somebody who's experienced it personally with my patients for over 40 years now. It can be done by anybody. And one of the beautiful gifts of the human body, George, is the sicker we are, the faster we can turn it around. The more nutritionally deficient we are, the faster our body will absorb those nutrients. And to me, that is the greatest gift that God gave us when it comes to how we run and manage our bodies.

0: body is very resilient, is it not?
1: Oh, amazingly resilient, George. Every time you cut yourself, think about the last time you had a little shaving cut. A miracle happened, George. Little cells migrated to the area. Connective tissue started to wind its way to the area. Immune cells carved out any kind of infection. 2 days later, the cut disappears. That little healing of a shaving cut is proof positive. It's the testimony that anything in the body that's broken can be reversed. Now, I shouldn't say anything in the body, any metabolic issue. And that's really a very important distinction. Metabolism is chemistry. Chemistry is reversible. And that, if you're going in one direction, the body can turn on a dime. But we have to turn on a dime first. Now, that being said, George, if you break your leg, it's not vitamin C that you want. It's a surgical procedure, right? And there is a place for the medical model, but it's not in terms of lifestyle issues. And that is the vast majority of our health misery and health challenges.
0: How would you recommend to people, Ben, and you do, of course, supplementation based on how they feel?
1: I say that I'm not quite understanding that.
0: If somebody has sore bones, what do they do? If somebody has some other ailment,
1: Great question, George. The body is a system. And this idea of systems is something we've only understood for about 80 years now. It's called systems theory. And it's not a bunch of parts. You know, we have this idea that, oh, you got a leg problem, you go to the osteo, you go to the bone doctor. You got a skin problem, you go to the dermatologist. You got a heart problem, you go to the cardiologist. You got a neural problem, you go to the neurologist. Immune problem, immunologist. That's not how the body works, George. The body works like a system where all the parts are connected. They work together like a team. A single wheel isn't a bicycle and a single brick isn't a school. It's the school is made up of rooms and it's made up of a roof and it's made up of a chimney and it's made up of different doors and a whole bunch of parts go together to make the school or to make the building or to make the body. But the beautiful thing about systems is there's leverage points. All systems have leverage points. The body's a complex system and it has three main leverage points. I call these leverage points the triangle of disease. And the beauty of this model is no matter what your health challenge is, if you go back to these three points and correct them and adjust them, the entire system will fall back, will heal itself, will adjust itself. So if you go back to the digest, and that's why I'm always talking about the digestive system. That's the first and most important leverage point. Why? Not because I'm a food guy, not because I'm, some Mr. Organic guy. It's because that's how things enter into the body, unless you're injecting. But other than injecting, things enter into the body, into the bloodstream through the intestine. So point number one, always go back to the digestive system. Point number two, the next leverage point, the metabolic system, that is the blood sugar system. And that's why, I don't know if you've been reading about this, you probably have, George, because you keep up with this stuff. Have you noticed how now they're talking about how these GLP-1 receptor agonists are good for everything? They're good for your skin, and they're good for your heart, and they're good for weight. Why is that? Because they're working at this leverage point. They're working at the second point on what I call the triangle of disease. And by working on this leverage point, you get massive results upstream. It's like if you work at the root, you get massive results at the fruit. You don't have to work on every single branch of the tree. You just work on the soil. Now, GLP-1 receptor agonists are drugs, and they're going to have some side effects and toxicity. But you can activate your own GLP-1. How? By eating correctly, by supplementing, by exercising, by oxygenating, and by breathing, by hydration, and you'll activate your own GLP-1, and you'll achieve the same results that you would with a drug, with no toxicity, with no side effects, and you'll still get the same multiple benefits that you did with a GLP-1. The point I'm making, George, is we want to reach these leverage points. So if you have a skin problem or a heart problem or a neurological problem, you don't have to go to the dermatologist and the cardiologist and the neurologist. You can work at the leverage points. And the two major leverage points are the digestive system and the blood sugar system. And the third leverage point are what I call the adrenal thyroid complex, which is essentially the stress management system. And physiologically speaking, if you work on these three levels through digestion, by work getting yourself on the Longevity Nightly Essence or the Digestive Enzymes or Dr. Arias's True to Life Liver Cleanse. You work on the blood sugar system by getting on the Healthy Blood Sugar Pack. You work on the Adrenal Thyroid Complex through stress management, through essential fatty acids or your ultimate EFAs. This is telling you this definitively from my experience. There's not a single health challenge that cannot begin to resolve itself. And that's the beauty of seeing the body as a system. And that's the beauty of working on leverage points.
0: We're going to take calls very soon with pharmacist Ben Fuchs from criticalhealthnews.com. We'll also take calls next hour. So jump aboard and ask a question about your health. It's amazing the things that go on, Ben.
1: In terms of health? Oh, my God.
0: It is
1: George,
0: just incredible.
1: It's absolutely mind-blowing. What's going on with our health in this country and really around the world is biblical. It's epic. It's so disastrous, and it's so tragic because it's so easy to resolve.
0: I had a chance to watch some of the Emmys last night before the show, and they had a tribute to Michael J. Fox, who's got severe Parkinson's disease, as you know.
1: He's a
0: young guy. What happened to him?
1: Brain injury. You know, I don't know, you know, I'm not privy to Michael J. Fox's personal lifestyle, but I did have read, and he was doing a lot of things that injured his brain. You know, people who get brain injuries oftentimes will get Parkinson's, but Parkinson's is also a degenerative condition. And by the way, there are Parkinson's mimics. I was just reading this today, George. There are diseases that mimic Parkinson's disease. Parkinson's disease is a generic phenomena. It's an inflammatory condition that affects parts of the brain. This idea of inflammation, by the way, is the key to everything. We've all heard the word inflammation, right? There isn't a single chronic degenerative disease that's not associated with inflammation. And I don't know if we have to take a break here, but understanding the inflammatory process is critical if you're going to understand how to reverse chronic degenerative disease. And let me tell you something, George, inflammation is your best friend. Inflammation is your airbag. It's a beaver's dam that is protecting broken tissue. However, excessive out of balance inflammation is really the cause of all our problems. And interestingly, inflammation is a defensive response, which tells you that all our chronic diseases are caused by offensive agents. Remove the offending agent, support the body's ability to deal with those offending agents, and inflammation will disappear, as will chronic degenerative disease.
0: How long should it take for supplementation to take effect?
1: Immediately, especially if you're deficient. And that's the beauty. Most of us are so deficient that as soon as we put nutrients into the system sucks those nutrients up like a dry sponge sucks up water. And this is one of the beauties, by the way, of Beyond Tangy Tangerine, and why I will go to my grave standing on every rooftop I could find and screaming at the top of my lungs, you need this stuff. You need Beyond Tangy Tangerine because it's liquid and it's dense and it works super quickly, especially if you're deficient, which most of us are.
0: Well, don't go to your grave any earlier. We want you around for a long time, Ben, okay?
1: I appreciate that, buddy.
0: We'll come back in a moment with pharmacist Ben Fuchs from criticalhealthnews.com, and we'll start phone calls, and then we'll take calls next hour as well.
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1: And welcome back, George Norrie, along with pharmacist Ben Fuchs from criticalhealthnews.com. And again, the number to call for assistance and information, 1-855-949-7234, which is the same as 1-855-949-RADIO. Ben, these television commercials with pharmaceuticals with their disclaimers are unbelievable. Now they're saying on some of them that you could die from it.
10: I know. It's crazy, George. I remember in pharmacy school, we had to watch a movie, an hour-long movie about a revolutionary drug that was going to change the way cardiovascular and health and hypertension was managed. It was a beta blocker, they called it. And now they're all over the place. The movie was an hour long. The benefits of the movie, the benefits of this revolutionary drug were about 20 minutes long. And there was the rest of the movie was some lady reading the side effects for 40 minutes. One after another, after another, after another. But here's the thing, George. Side effects get all the attention. But let me tell you about a hidden side effect that all prescription drugs have. They cost us nutrition. Your body has to use vitamin C and magnesium and copper and zinc, among other nutrients, to detoxify the drugs. Which is why, George, if you're on a prescription drug or multiple prescription drugs, and most Americans or most older Americans anyway are on multiple prescription drugs, it becomes extra important to get on a nutritional supplement program. One of the most common questions that we get when somebody's on medicine is, will these nutrients interfere with my drugs? Which I find to be pretty ironic. But the answer to that question is, not only will they not interfere with, well, yeah, they'll interfere with your drug. They'll make your drug work better. And you won't need as much drug. And so if you're on a prescription drug now or multiple prescription drugs, it's extra important that you get on the Healthy Start Pack. It's extra important that you use the Beyond Tangy Tangerine. Number one, to help restore the nutrients that are being lost through detoxification of the drug. And number two, to help your drugs work more effectively so you don't have to take as high a dose.
1: This is what baffles me. Maybe you can help me, being a pharmacist. How did they know that a certain drug could work on a certain ailment? How did they do that?
10: Isn't that amazing? That's why I got into pharmacy in the first place. I was so amazed that molecules could actually be created that would interact with various parts of the body, mostly to suppress things or to inhibit things, and that's pretty much how they work. They figure out what molecules are required to block chemical reactions, and then they modify the drugs so they're not as toxic. That's basically what pharmaceutical science is about. It's trying to find molecules, mostly ones that are found in nature, and create analogs in a laboratory that will block the chemistry that's associated with, as I said earlier, inflammation, mostly, for the most part. There's other things too, but for the most part, they block reactions that are associated with inflammation, and they modify them so the side effects are less. They can't eliminate them entirely, but they modify them so they're less. And it is a brilliant science, George. And that's
1: it really
10: what got
1: is.
10: Me. It's amazing. It's an amazing stuff. But you know what the most powerful drugs that we interact with on a daily basis are, of course? Food.
1: That's
10: every
1: right.
10: single food you eat interacts with the body like a drug, except for the toxicity and the side effect is much less. Although, you know, foods have toxicity and side effects too.
1: How many of the drugs are based on real plants and things?
10: A lot of them. In fact, I would probably say, I venture to say most of them are analogs of something that's found in nature. And they're constantly, this is where drug companies look to find molecules. They go to the rainforest. You know, there's still unidentified plants in the rainforest. You know,
1: There's probably cures for cancer in the rainforest.
10: Very possibly. And also, interestingly, animals that are low on the evolutionary scale, like insects and reptiles, believe it or not, they also make medicine. Snakes, you know, they also make medicine inside their body. It's very interesting how animals that are low on the evolutionary scale have an ability to regenerate themselves, regenerate limbs. For example, salamanders can regenerate limbs after they're cut off. And as animals become more complex, those abilities are tend to be lost. But the animals that are lower in the evolutionary scale tend to have an ability to heal and regenerate, and they look for molecules in those animals to as sources to create analogs for drugs.
1: Let's go to the phones west of the Rockies. Kathy is with us in Anaheim, California. Hi, Kath.
10: Hello, Kathy.
11: Hi, George. Hello, pharmacist Ben. Thank you for taking my call.
1: Of course.
11: I have just finished treatment for uterine cancer, and I think I've done everything with it. Surgery, chemo, radiation, specialized radiation at UCLA, and immunotherapy. One spot of cancer is gone, but there still remains a little bit of a tumor inside, but it was greatly diminished by the treatment. I feel from here on out, I need to do diet and supplementation and then throw my husband in the mix. They just said, you're going to need a hip replacement. We'll do that next month. So I went, we better both get on something to get ourselves ready for all of this.
10: You're a smart woman, Kathy, and congratulations on beating this thing for now. So what you want to make sure, absolutely, you're 100% correct. Cancers recur, and that's just the nature of them, and success is measured by five-year survival, but you deserve more than five-year survival. So what you want to do is you want to correct whatever was caused the cancer in the first place. Let me talk you back real quickly about cancer. Cancer is nothing more than cellular duress, stress on a cellular system. And that stress comes from nutritional deficiencies, it comes from toxicity, and it comes from oxygenation issues, which are related to inflammation. So the most important thing you can do as soon as you can is get on a nutritional supplement program, and I highly recommend the Basic Healthy Start Pack. That's first and foremost. Secondly, reduce your caloric intake as best as you can. The more calories you ingest, the less resources you're going to have available to fight off diseases and to fight off cancers, not to mention the way we eat today, you'll be interacting with all kinds of toxicity. So immediately reduce your caloric intake, and one of the great features of a nutritional supplement program is they give you nutrients without calories. So you get your nutrition and you don't have to burden the body with calories. So get on a supplement program. I highly suggest the Healthy Start Pack. Reduce your caloric intake. Then you want to start to improve blood circulation. The best way to do that is to get on an exercise program. It doesn't have to be intense. You don't need a gym membership. Just jumping up and down on a rebounder for 5 minutes a day is a great way to improve the circulation of blood. We talked earlier about the systems that are the leverage points in the systems of the body, and the blood is the key leverage point. And when we talk about the digestive system, the metabolic system, it's because of the blood. So keeping the blood moving is very important. Of course, the blood delivers oxygen and the blood delivers nutrients and the blood detoxifies. And then you want to make sure that you're breathing correctly. Cancer hates oxygen. Dr. Otto Warburg talked about this almost 100 years ago, and nobody ever brings this up. Cancer and oxygen are opposites. Cancer cells are cells that don't have enough oxygen. So making sure that you're practicing breathing exercises is very important. And one of the best ways to do this is to activate the relaxation nervous system. We call that the parasympathetic nervous system, through muscle relaxation, slow, deep, rhythmic breathing, kind, gentle thoughts and meditation, and also spirituality. And one of the most important things you could do, and this is for people who are dealing with cancer or post-cancer treatments, is visualization. You should get on YouTube or get on some kind of video where you can see a cancer cell and visualize that cancer cell completely disappearing. And that not as much important for you because you beat it, but people who are dealing with cancer, but even for you as well. Visualize your body clean and healthy and strong, and bring in spirituality and mental strategies into it as well. Between a good nutritional supplement program, caloric restriction, exercise, oxygenation, activating the parasympathetic relaxation nervous system, and using visualization techniques, as well as bringing in spirituality and mentality and positive emotions, you should be living a good long life. And congratulations on beating this thing, Kathy. Good job.
1: Ben, what do you think of my theory that all of us have cancer cells?
10: Yes.
1: It just depends on our immune system.
10: George, I what you know about health, I never ceases to amaze me how much you know about health. And I know your mom brought you up with it, and you've been studying health your whole life pretty much.
1: Yeah.
10: But it never ceases to amaze me. You say the coolest things, and that's exactly right. Everybody has cancer all the time. It's just that most of us have an ability, or our bodies have an ability to fight the cancer. There's literally enzymes in the body that that snip out mutations and snip out genetic changes. They call them scissorases. Literally, scissorases, A-S-E at the end of a word means enzyme, and they call these enzymes scissorases, and they actually get rid of cancer. Every once in a while, though, one cell, a rogue cell, somehow escapes the surveillance system and the immune system and the body's ability to fight the cancer, and that's what really causes the problem. But when you think about it, George, you got 100 trillion cells in your body.
12: Exactly.
10: And so, I mean, come on. All it takes is one to escape, and that's when we have cancer. But remember, cancer is a cancer cell. It's not really cancer. You know, we think of it like Kathy was talking, uterine cancer or breast cancer or prostate cancer. There's really no such thing as uterine cancer or prostate cancer. There is prostate cell cancer or uterine cell cancer. These are cellular phenomena. The medical model doesn't tell us this. They tell us it's an organ phenomena, and that allows them to take out the organ. See, a cancer cell is a cell that just doesn't know what else to do. It's under duress. It's starving. It's toxic. It's suffocating. It doesn't have a choice. So it says, I'm not going to be a liver. I'm not going to be a uterus. I'm not going to be a breast. I'm not going to be a prostate. I'm just going to divide on my own. It's almost like a sociopathic cell is what a cancer cell is. So what we need to do is we need to be nurturing and loving our cells. And this is what nutrition is really all about. And not just nutrition, but all the things we talk about every 6 weeks on this program. It's really love, George. It's loving the body. It's loving our cells. It's loving the cells. And ultimately, it's loving the divine source that put all those things and gave us all those things so that we can have a 100 or 120 year lifespan. And that's what it really is, what nutrition is. It's self-love to me. Taking care of the body is self-love. And really, we have a self-love deficiency in this country. We don't love ourselves. We don't love our bodies. If we did, we couldn't do what we do. We couldn't smoke. We couldn't eat the fast foods and the junk foods if we really loved our bodies. And that's really what our bodies are crying out for, the way I look at it as a healthcare professional.
1: Texts and tweets. Tom, what do you have for Ben?
2: Hey, Ben, in from Clarice in Kentucky. She says her doctor won't let her take the Tangy Tangerine because it interacts with blood thinners. She wants to know if the interactions are true.
10: Well, you know, that's a very interesting question, because blood thinning requires severe, powerful medication. The viscosity of the blood, the blood's clotting properties are tightly controlled by massive nested chemical reactions. And in order to thin the blood, you've got to have super heavy duty medication. So what the nutrients will actually do is they'll make the blood thinning drugs more powerful. So what you want to do, in my opinion, and you should always do this with your doctor, if anybody's listening, you don't want to do this on your own. You tell the doctor, I want to take the nutrients. Why don't we just lower the dose on the medication? And then you could take the nutrients. And that's what I was saying earlier, how nutrients make your drugs more powerful so that you can take less drug. And that's always going to be to your advantage. The idea of not taking vitamin C and vitamin K and vitamin E and selenium and essential fats and all the wonderful nutrients that are beyond Tangy Tangerine because you're concerned somehow about the drugs, when their alternative is to change the dose on the drug and then take the nutrients, seems foolish to me.
1: First time caller, Barbara in San Diego. Hey, Barb, go ahead.
10: Hey, Barb.
13: Hi, George. Hi, Ben. I would like to know why at 74 years of age, I am still suffering from acne. I've had it all my life, and when I was about 40 years of age, it started spreading to my body.
1: All right, okay. You're the skin guy, Doc. Go ahead.
10: You asked the right person here, okay? So, and the fact that it's on your body tells you everything you need to know. You see, we call all blemishes on the skin acne, and that's not true. Acne is really a condition where the skin cells become clogged with sebum and rapidly dividing cells, and true acne only occurs in teenagers. What you're experiencing is lymphatic toxicity, and you can tell this because it's on your body. Anytime you have acne on your back or acne on your chest, your upper chest area, or all the way, sometimes people get acne on their butt or even on their private parts. All of this involves the lymphatic system. And given that you're 72 years old, I could tell you a couple things that you'll be surprised that I know. And I've obviously never talked to you before, Barb, but you must have had some issues with your when you were younger with your menstrual cycle. Probably with probably didn't have a good menopause either, or perimenopause, because all of this involves the lymphatic system. The lymphatic system is very interesting because not only is it responsible for detoxification, but it's also responsible for the delivery of nutrients. So once it becomes clogged, you're off to the disease races. So my dear, you have a lymphatic issue. And what you need to do is you need to be working on the lymph system. There's many ways to do that. The first thing you want to do if you have a lymphatic issue is, surprise, surprise, is you need to work on intestinal health. And Barb, I could tell you this, you probably had intestinal problems or digestive problems for a long time, and nobody's thought to correct those. So what you want to do is you want to start working on digestive health. And this is where a food diary becomes very valuable. And we have a free food diary available for you at criticalhealthnews.com. If you go to the website, just download your own food diary and link digestive problems to specific foods. And then at the same time, you want to start using nutritional supplements for the digestive system. And Jeffy's got some amazing ones. One of my favorites is called I-26, and I would get on that right away if I were you, as well as the True to Life liver cleanser, Dr. Arya's liver cleanse. Do you have your gallbladder, by the way, Barb? Oh, is Barb on?
1: Coming up on the commercial. She can hear you, okay, though, Ben.
10: You want to finish up after the commercial, George?
1: Yep, we'll do that.
10: Okay.
1: Pharmacist Ben Fuchs, that toll-free number to call for assistance, 1-855-949-7234. Barb, just hang there. Ben will wrap up with you, and we'll take more calls next hour on Coast to Coast AM.
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8: Sanders wants to lead the way regulating AI. I'm Dave Anthony, Fox News.
9: Congress, under both Democratic and Republican control, have been asleep at the wheel.
8: The independent senator on the left will host a bipartisan briefing today on artificial intelligence with leading scientists, including one called the godfather of AI. Fox's Madeline Rivera reports.
10: Lawmakers in the nation's capital are deeply divided over artificial intelligence oversight, weighing national security risks against the danger of overregulation. The president has cast AI fears as a hoax. Attorney General Todd Blanche is backing up the president's accusation that Democrats are using AI as a political issue in the midterms, adding it is not his agency's job to place guardrails on the technology.
11: If anybody associated with AI violates criminal law, we'll investigate that. We already have.
8: Also in Washington, the Kennedy Center board votes to close the facility for renovation after a federal judge again blocked them from putting President Trump's name on the center. The president then posted on Truth Social, if his name isn't put on the building, that renovation won't happen. This could also be controversial. A big U.S. weapons sale to Israel.
12: Several news organizations, including Reuters, cite U.S. officials as saying this arms deal is worth $2.8 billion. The package includes 20,000 bunker buster bombs, which explode underground after penetration, and 40,000 one-ton bombs, whose use by Israel in Gaza and Lebanon has drawn international anger.
8: Fox's Jonathan Savage. A building in Gaza being used by displaced Palestinians, badly damaged in the Israel-Hamas wars, collapsed, killing at least 16 people. Three people are dead in California.
13: We did have a helicopter crash here. We do have one confirmed patient that seems to be outside of the helicopter when it crashed.
8: Los Angeles Fire Captain Brandon Silverman, an NBC LA 4 TV reporter, and the pilot were also killed. America's listening to Fox News.
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8: We're learning more about what the Iran conflict is costing the U.S. beyond the American casualties of 18 deaths and more than 800 injuries. A Pentagon report from the Inspector General at the War Department shows Iran's counterattacks in the Middle East have caused over $180 billion in damage to American facilities in Iraq, Kuwait, Saudi Arabia, and the UAE. The Congressional Budget Office has a different tally.
2: The Budget Office estimates the cost of the conflict thus far at just over $38 billion through August 1st. And that moving forward, it could range between $2 and $3 billion per month, depending on the level of fighting. One of the key points, the assessment that the U.S. military has used between one-half and two-thirds of its inventory of particular missile interceptors since June of 2025, when many were used to help defend Israel during that country's 12-day conflict with Iran. The CBO estimates that replacing that stockpile would take at least 5 years, and could become problematic in potential conflict with a country such as China, which has a large inventory of both missiles and interceptors. Kevin Uretsky, Fox News.
8: There is also a cost at the gas pump. With oil prices high, AAA's national average for regular gas up 4 more cents today, $4.36 per gallon. Diesel at a record high, $6.31. The Federal Reserve will continue a two-day meeting this morning assessing the economy, and then
16: the central bank will be making its interest rate announcement at 2 p.m. Eastern time, followed by Fed Chair Kevin Warsh's post-meeting press conference 30 minutes later. The Fed is now expected to raise its benchmark funds rate to 3.75% to 4%. The first increase in more than 3 years as stubborn inflation, rising energy prices, and a robust labor market strengthen the case for renewed tightening.
8: Fox's Hillary Barsky. There could be a reaction to what the Fed does on Wall Street. Ahead of that, stock futures are rising modestly the day after more selling. The Dow dropped over 300 points. I'm Dave Anthony, and this is Fox News.
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20: I'm meteorologist Ray Stajic with the Weather Channel. Just slightly cooler this morning with some clouds around. We should see more in the way of sunshine later today. Close to 90 tonight, mainly clear 65. Sunshine Thursday, 93.

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1: Dimming the lights. Good morning, I'm Gordon Deal, along with Nicole Murray on this Wednesday, September 16th. Glad you could join us. Here's what's up this hour.
2: The Kennedy Center has closed for renovations after a judge blocked it from adding President Trump's name to the building.
1: Your credit card interest rate could be set to rise. The Fed is expected to lift interest rates today for the first time in 3 years.
2: Three people have been killed after a Los Angeles TV news helicopter crashed in the community of Chatsworth.
1: And instead of booking a hotel or Airbnb, some travelers are swapping homes.
3: Your home's not being used, so you can put it up where somebody can come and utilize your home. If you put it up for 5 nights, then you know you get 5 nights credit going somewhere else where someone else would have put up their home.
1: Betty Lynn Fisher at USA Today on home exchanges that offer local experiences and lower prices. Outgoing Congressman Thomas Massie has launched an effort to impeach Defense Secretary Pete Hegseth over his management of the Pentagon, including the war in Iran. The Kentucky Republican read his long-shot resolution on the House floor yesterday.
4: Every time we try to do something one way, they say we're not going to follow it. And I think the only way to stop this right now is to impeach Peter Hegseth.
1: Meanwhile, Attorney General Todd Blanche told reporters that the Pentagon boss was, quote, doing a phenomenal job. New details were revealed about the Iran war's price tag. The military's inspector general now estimates the conflict cost $33.4 billion up to mid-June. The House yesterday voted to halt the nearly seven-month-old war, with seven Republicans breaking ranks. Separately, the Wall Street Journal says Hegseth wants service members attending his State of the Force address in 2 weeks to be the fittest looking and have what he calls impeccable grooming. Officials in Southern California say three people have been killed after a news helicopter crashed in San Fernando Valley while covering a fatal bus collision. The victims were the pilot and a photojournalist on board, plus one person on the ground. The helicopter was affiliated with NBC Los Angeles. It crashed in a parking lot near a self-storage facility in the community of Chatsworth. L.A. Mayor Karen Bass.
5: We lost five Angelinos today, and my heart certainly go out to the family and friends of all of those that we lost.
1: Firefighters arrived to find the aircraft and several vehicles fully engulfed in flames. The chopper was operated by Angel City Air. The victims on board were identified as Angel City Air employees Eliana Moreno, an aerial photojournalist familiar to viewers of the station and its Spanish language sister station, and pilot George Marcinou. The incident happened yesterday after two people were killed and others were injured in a crash between a Los Angeles Metro bus and a passenger vehicle. The drama surrounding renovations at the Kennedy Center in the nation's capital have escalated. The board of directors voted yesterday to close for a 2-year renovation, but President Trump immediately threatened to block that work unless his name is restored to the building. The president's threat came just hours after a judge in Washington, D.C. denied an attempt by the venue's board to rename the grounds after Trump. It also wanted an inscription that reads, "Renovated and restored by Donald J. Trump under President John F. Kennedy's name on the front portico." South Carolina Congressman Ralph Norman.
6: It was totally his decision. He didn't come to Congress to get our opinions on it at all. So that's up to him. He's taken a lot of heat for that. So he'll have to bear the consequences on that.
1: Trustees approved the closure after warnings that keeping the main building open would endanger lives. Among other things, engineers have found widespread corrosion in structural components supporting exterior soffit panels suspended about 60 feet above public walkways. Hey, be sure to check out a podcast of today's program, which has stories you won't hear this hour. On the podcast today, boomers moving into the same retirement communities as their parents and a sleeping tournament in Japan. The podcast is available on Apple, Google, Spotify, or wherever you get your podcasts. 11 minutes now after the hour on This Morning, America's First News.
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1: Thanks for being with us. Welcome into Wednesday. Democrats have their sights set on two midterm messaging strategies in hopes of regaining partial control of Washington: affordability and corruption. Analysis from Lauren Green, Congress reporter at the Washington Examiner. Lauren, what are you hearing?
17: So I talked to a handful of House Democrats, and I asked them all the same thing. I asked them, what are you messaging for the 2026 midterms? And if you do flip the House, how would you turn that into legislative priorities? And you could tell that as a whole, the House Democratic Party had really narrowed down the same messaging. I heard all of them open this spiel of their messaging tactics and what they would tackle legislatively was cost, corruption, and healthcare. And even if they didn't specifically mention healthcare in that opening statement, they went back and circled back to healthcare and brought it back to cost and bringing down costs of healthcare and bringing back the Affordable Care Act enhanced tax credits, which expired earlier this year. And so I think that they will really hone in on those three things. The struggle with if Democrats take the House or if Democrats even take the House and the Senate, Trump is still in the White House. He still has the power of veto with any legislation they pass unless they won 2/3 majority, which I can tell you almost straight up that that would not happen during this midterm election. But if they do take back the House, it does give the House or House Democrats subpoena authority so they can open official investigations into the Trump administration and any corruption they believe is there, which means that they can require people to come in and take

0: during COVID to lower premiums. Those expired in January of this year after they were not able to get renewed. But House Democrats actually started a discharge petition at the end of last year, meaning that if they get a majority of signatures from the House, that they could force a vote on the legislation. So they forced a vote on the legislation. It passed the House. It never went anywhere in the Senate. But I think that that's what they'll go after. But even that, like, if it gets to Trump's desk, most likely he's not going to be a fan of it if Republicans are the ones who let the ACA tax credits expire. So I still think that they're kind of at a standstill with that ACA tax credits. I just do think that if they are able to pass it out of the House and the Senate, it would put more pressure on it to bring back those tax credits. And that's really what they're running on. And then they're also running on any Medicare changes that were made in the Big Beautiful Bill this year that was passed by Republicans and the president.
1: We're speaking with Lauren Green, Congress reporter at the Washington Examiner. So, I mean, tinkering with the Affordable Care Act tax credits is one thing, but that's nothing new, right?
0: No. Just
1: kind of revisiting old stuff. Is there anything new?
0: I think that that's really what they're hammering in on. They want to repeal some of the stuff from the Big Beautiful Bill, like work requirements on Medicaid. They added in other requirements on SNAP. And so I think a lot of their messaging is rolling back some of the changes that were made to Medicaid and Medicare in the Big Beautiful Bill.
1: Yeah. And is there specific corruption that they might go after? Have we had a word on that?
0: I've heard a lot of them wanting to look into Trump's relationship with the crypto industry. I know that there's some stuff at DHS that they want to look into from Kristi Noem's time when she was there. I'm sure that they will open up some investigations whenever it comes to the handlings of the Epstein file, whenever the DOJ was run by Pam Bondi. I think that we will not be short of a slew of investigations from House Democrats into the Trump administration if that time comes around. I do think that they will hold off on any sort of impeachment inquiries of the president just because that has not worked out well for them in the past. Trump is still in office for a second term. They have impeached him before and it didn't remove him. And so I think that Democratic leadership has realized that impeachment is not the way to go with these things. I'm not saying that it won't go that way if some stuff comes up, but I think that they will be leaning more into investigations of the Trump administration and cabinet officials or Trump's family more so than any impeachment inquiries.
1: Is that something that resonates with voters? I guess that's why they're pursuing it or have suggested they would pursue it.
0: Yeah, if you talk to Democratic operatives, it does. It resonates in certain areas of the country more than others. I think that one example that I found interesting was in South Texas. Corruption doesn't really resonate as a message there because South Texans believe that corruption is just inevitable in Washington. And so you kind of have to look where in the country messaging on corruption works. So like in a place like South Texas where corruption is expected, the messaging doesn't work as well.
1: Thanks, Lauren. That is Lauren Green, Congress reporter at the Washington Examiner. 20 minutes now after the hour on This Morning, America's First News. Here's Nicole Murray.
2: And now, the three big things you need to know. Number one.
3: Kentucky Congressman Thomas Massie is forcing a vote to impeach Defense Secretary Pete Hegseth, stemming from his management of the Pentagon, including the Iran war.
4: We can't normalize things like kidnapping heads of state or sending our military in to seize sovereign oil resources of other countries.
3: The articles of impeachment against Hegseth include ignoring laws that minimize civilian casualties, suppressing free speech, and more.
2: Number two.
3: At least three people have been killed after a news helicopter crashed and burst into flames in Los Angeles while reporters were covering a nearby vehicle collision. Mayor Karen Bass.
5: We lost five Angelinos today, and my heart certainly go out to the family and friends of all of those that we lost.
3: Two people were transported to the hospital yesterday. Their conditions are unknown.
2: Number three.
3: Massachusetts Governor Maura Healey said new parents should receive better support and postpartum care following the murder trial of Lindsay Clancy.
6: We're making sure that every new parent in Massachusetts can receive a home health visit from a nurse within the first few weeks of giving birth.
3: Clancy's attorneys argued that she was suffering from postpartum psychosis when she killed her three children in 2023. A mistrial was declared when jurors could not reach a unanimous verdict. AAA reports that the national average for gasoline sits at $4.36 per gallon. Senior economics writer at Barron's, Megan Lenhart, spoke

0: spoke with Gordon about how gas prices could impact inflation.
1: You also have things like toy prices, furniture, a lot of those like petroleum sensitive goods, those obviously can over time be a bit higher because of higher fuel costs.
0: Oil prices have dropped this morning, though crude still topped $104 per barrel. Snoopy fans, it's time. Starbucks has launched a fall-themed Snoopy glass cup as well as a Peanuts collection. It's inspired by the 60th anniversary of It's the Great Pumpkin, Charlie Brown.
2: Man, I would go for one of those, I think.
0: You would?
2: Yeah.
0: I don't think they're the cheapest, though.
2: Okay.
0: You still would?
2: It was a collector's item, all right?
0: Yeah. I'm sure you could resell it eventually, but...
2: Peppermint Patty? Yeah.
0: Oh, the character.
2: That's who I'd want.
0: Oh.
2: Yeah.
0: I know there's Snoopy. I didn't see Peppermint Patty in that collection.
2: Don't forget, I'm so sorry. The deal is off. 22 minutes after the hour.
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0: Thanks for spending time with us. Welcome into Wednesday. As travel costs rise, a growing number of people are trading hotel stays for home exchanges that offer local experiences and things like lower prices. Here's Betty Lynn Fisher, consumer reporter at USA Today. Betty, how's it work?
1: Yeah, so a couple weeks ago, I wrote about clothing swaps where you can kind of, you know, bring your old clothes and get free to you clothes. This is similar, where there are some services like Kindred and Home Exchange and HomeLink where they are using, you know, you use your own home, you put it up instead of, you know, a short-term rental, you're putting it up as a swap that, you know, when you go on vacation, your home's not being used. So, you know, you can put it up where somebody can come and utilize your home. And then you get in this particular one that I wrote about for Kindred, it's a give one to get one. So that kind of becomes your currency is, you know, if you put it up for 5 nights, then, you know, you get 5 nights credit going somewhere else where someone else would have put up their home. And so it's a different model and a way for people to perhaps save on some money for their travel costs.
0: Does it matter what kind of home you have? Like, say you're, I don't know, one bedroom, perhaps rundown apartment versus swapping out for somebody's glorious McMansion somewhere on the beach?
1: It is actually a one for one. So, I mean, it is going to be supply and demand and, you know, who, you know, if somebody's going to want to take your one bedroom that maybe is not as glorious as you said, as that, you know, beachfront condo.
0: Man. So what kind of vetting is involved here?
1: They do some verification processes for prospective members. They have to apply using their own home. Those homes also then go through an online acceptance program to confirm that they're safe and, you know, that they're for real.
0: Yeah.
1: And that there are also damage and protection programs that are covered as well.
0: Jeez. All right. So what kind of fees are involved here? But I presume it's not totally free.
1: Right. So there are fees in terms of kind of for service fees and for cleaning fees, similar to kind of those short-term rental swaps. I'm sorry, services. And that it depends upon location and whether it's domestic or international.
0: Yeah. We're speaking with Betty Lynn Fisher, consumer reporter at USA Today. Her story is called Travelers Are Swapping Homes Instead of Booking Hotels. She looked at a service called Kindred. There are other ones called Home Exchange and HomeLink. This musician you spoke to, Cassandra Jenkins, how does she use it? What does she do here?
1: She really uses it, you know, she's a traveling musician who goes on tour a lot. And so she uses it a lot while she's on tour. And then again, opens up her home for that as well. And she says that she really likes kind of just that homey feel. It doesn't feel kind of quite like a hotel or maybe the more commercialized short-term rentals, where you can get some recommendations from your hosts of kind of, you know, dropping into a community and kind of living as a local.
0: Wow. So you decide you're going away on spring break. You try to use another home and you put yours up for the dates you're away, or do you have to clear out when somebody says, I need to use my credits and you need to be out on this particular date?
1: Yeah, no, it's really a matter of whether or not you can find, you put up your home when you are, when it's available.
0: Thanks, Betty. 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
5: 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China announces yesterday, now we have about 5,000 of them, China's about 500 of them, they're not stopping. 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We need a deal with China. 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I don't trust them. 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I don't trust Russia. 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
11: I'm meteorologist Ray Stajic with the Weather Channel. Just slightly cooler this morning with some clouds around. We should see more in the way of sunshine later today. Close to 90. Tonight, mainly clear, 65. Sunshine Thursday, 93.
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1: Thanks for spending time with us. Welcome into Wednesday, September 16th. Gordon Deal with Nicole Murray. Some of our top stories and headlines. The Kennedy Center has closed for renovations after a judge said the board could not add Trump's name to it. The Fed expected to raise interest rates today. Cost of the Iran war, now $38 billion. And the three-year-old girl in Texas who helped save her mom during a medical emergency. That story in about 20 minutes. This portion of the program is brought to you by Grainger. It's very likely that the Fed will raise interest rates today for the first time in more than 3 years. What that means for us from Ted Rossman, Principal Finance Analyst at Money Management International. Ted, help us out.
2: Really, what the Fed is likely to do here is to raise interest rates in a continued battle against inflation. As we know, inflation has been running above target for years now. We've gotten a little bit of a head fake this year because inflation had been easing. I mean, the worst increases were 2022, 23. Interest rates went up 5.25 points to try to bring inflation down. In 24 and 25, the Fed lowered rates a little bit because inflation was coming down. This year, it's reignited because of the war in Iran, the higher oil and gas prices. So really what the Fed is likely to do this week is to raise rates by another 0.25 point. That in and of itself is not a huge amount, but it's going to send a signal to investors and markets and businesses. It's going to make borrowing a little bit more expensive. And in total, this is going to mean that rates are 4 percentage points higher than they were back at the start of 2022. So that's really all about the inflation fight.
1: Boy, explain what you meant here by the cumulative effect when think about the cost of things we buy.
2: Yeah, it's not so much the single 0.25 point, but it's more the drumbeat, the series of increases. So that's where if we go back to the start of 2022 and we see that now, after this proposed 0.25 point hike this week, the total effect is going to be plus 4 points if we go all the way back to the start of 2022. That's what starts to make an impact. So a single 0.25 point, you know, maybe that costs you an extra $10 a month on your home equity line of credit, or $3 a month if you're making credit card minimum payments. Hopefully you're paying more than that. But in total, so then you're talking $160 more a month on your HELOC. If we talk about all these increases that have happened, the fact that credit card rates are several points higher than they were a few years ago, mortgages are not directly set by the Fed, but investors are reading a lot of the same tea leaves when it comes to the macroeconomy, inflation, what the Fed's going to do. So really what this is all about in a nutshell is trying to bring inflation down by raising rates, making it more expensive to borrow. That's having dramatic impacts across the economy. And it's not so much the one-off, it's more the pattern that we've been in. And now we're getting back to a series, perhaps a series of increases. There's a decent chance that we could see another hike or two to follow later this year. So that's where it starts to accumulate.
1: We're speaking with Ted Rossman, Principal Finance Analyst at Money Management International. And on top of, I mean, speaking of cumulative, on top of all that, what do your numbers say? Things are about 30% more on average than 2019?
2: Yeah, and that's another example of the cumulative effect. So we talk about the accumulation of these interest rate hikes, which again are meant to bring inflation down. But I'm glad you brought that up, because that's the problem in the first place, is that, you know, we hear about inflation on a month over month or year over year basis. What's really instructive from a consumer standpoint is to zoom out a little bit and say, well, now versus pre-pandemic, now versus 2019, on average, prices are up 30%. Food prices are up 33% in that span. That's the largest increase in 50 years. That's what the average household is feeling. Your grocery bill's up, your rent is up, everything is up. And that's what's squeezing budgets. That's what we see in our nonprofit credit counseling operation, is 5 straight years of growing demand for counseling, a 10-year high for enrollment in debt management plans. People have dipped into savings, they've taken on debt. A lot of people are struggling, sadly. And it's tough for the Fed, because this is pretty bitter medicine. They're raising rates for the right reason, which is to bring inflation down, and inflation is hurting everybody. But in the process, they're making it more expensive to borrow. And that is going to make it difficult for people that are wrestling with credit card bills and other financial obligations that are now going to be more costly. This is another headwind for the housing market, too.
1: 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Coming up next, one man's obsession with flies.
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1: Good morning. Well, we have a couple stories about people taking out some rage on unsuspecting victims today to varying degrees. Now, you've no doubt heard someone say that he or she wouldn't hurt a fly. Not the case here, as a Reddit user posted a picture that went viral. The picture is of 18 dead flies. As explained in the caption, the user says that the flies in his house wouldn't leave him alone, so he started killing them one by one. 18 dead, he says, and a few more to go. Hundreds commented and had observations and some questions. One said he was glad the fly hunter had a hobby, but added that this isn't normal. Others called it disturbing. One had a suggestion, maybe figure out why there are so many flies in your house.
0: Yeah, they want to take the garbage out.
1: Yeah,
0: something like that.
1: That's kind of one of the keys to happiness, probably. Yikes. Is not having like dozens of flies around your house. Now, I've had that happen before, where you have sort of an outbreak of flies. Mm-hmm. Happens every once in a while.
0: Yes.
1: You get maybe 10 of them, so like buzzing around. You get fly paper or something, and then that's it. It's a temporary thing,
0: right?
1: Not something where you're just sitting there and they're just flying on you and you're getting enraged. Then you go around and kill them one by one and line them up next to each other so that they can all kind of be with each other in the afterlife. That's a little bit disturbing.
0: That was the thing that struck me.
1: Yeah.
0: So he's killed these 18 flies, and then he seemingly lined them up in like two rows for the photo opportunity.
1: right. Yeah, I don't know what the purpose of that was exactly. I have to say, the flies were all pretty intact. Like they were, you know, you have to figure when you're killing flies, there might be some squashing involved.
0: So yeah.
1: I mean, generally, they look pretty intact. I'm not sure exactly how he killed them, but he must have done it fairly carefully.
0: Interesting observation. Did you ever do the thing like when you were a teenager, like you could catch the fly in your hand by positioning it? You position your hand behind the fly because I think they take off backwards.
1: Oh, okay.
0: So when you swipe your hand at them real quick, they fly into your hand.
1: Oh, I was not aware of that.
0: And then you shake them like a soda and smash them down.
1: Oh, boy.
0: And they get like stunned, and then you can kill them that way.
1: Okay. Yeah. So I don't know how or why
0: I learned that, but that became a thing.
1: So you're all worried about him. He didn't torture them the way you just described.
0: Okay.
1: He doesn't sound like he did.
0: Okay.
1: I got problems. Yeah, you've been torturing flies.
0: That's true.
1: You're sitting there throwing stones at this guy. I don't know if you should really be talking at this point. And maybe if this guy had some flies to rage against, he wouldn't have gotten himself into very hot water with police. A 50-year-old Florida man is facing burglary and assault and battery charges after he allegedly used power tools to break through a shared wall into his duplex neighbor's home. And this all went down earlier this month in Palm Coast as the Flagler County Sheriff's Office responded to reports that the man cut his way into the neighbor's home.
0: Jeez.
1: In a video recording of the incident, the man allegedly is heard calling the victim names and saying, "I'm going to be crawling through the walls and figure out ways to make your life hell."
0: Hmm.
1: Deputies located a softball-sized hole in the wall inside the duplex and found a string trimmer and hammer inside the suspect's home, both with drywall residue still on them. The man was arrested on several charges, including aggravated assault with a deadly weapon, and he was held without bond. The county sheriff told local TV the guy's now surrounded by walls he won't be able to break through.
0: That's a string trimmer?
1: Yeah, I don't know how he did that. I mean, the hammer, okay.
0: Yeah.
1: A hammer, but how did the string trimmer
0: do
1: damage to drywall?
0: Mm.
1: He was just jamming it into the wall, like while he was firing it up. That's the only thing I can think of.
0: Right. So the sheriff says the guy's now surrounded by walls he won't be able to break through.
1: Right.
0: Unless he watched Shawshank Redemption.
1: Oh, okay.
0: Right.
1: I don't know. I feel like maybe they've learned some lessons since then. I hope they have.
0: Thanks, Mike. 13 minutes now in front of the hour. On This Morning, America's First News.
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0: Taking the day's information and helping you make sense of it all. 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
10: 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Number one, the Hyundai Ioniq 5. The full coverage insurance cost has dropped 19% from last year. Number two, the Nissan Leaf. Insurance has fallen 18%. Number three, the Dodge Charger. Four, Subaru Impreza. Number five, the Toyota Sequoia. Also on the list, the Lexus UX, Toyota Highlander, the Subaru WRX, the Audi 3, and the BMW 2 Series. 8 minutes in front of the hour on This Morning. Once again, here's Nicole Murray.
11: And now, the three big things you need to know. Number one.
12: Kentucky Congressman Thomas Massey has introduced a resolution to impeach Defense Secretary Pete Hegseth, accusing him of defying Congress and illegally continuing the Iran war. Attorney General Todd Blanch.
13: Secretary Hegseth is doing a phenomenal job, and the Secretary of War doesn't just go off and do things. So he follows the law.
12: Meanwhile, the House voted yesterday for a third time to block President Trump from taking further military action against Iran, with 7 Republicans voting for the measure.
11: Number two.
12: The Kennedy Center's board has voted to close the venue for a 2-year renovation, but President Trump immediately threatened to block that work unless his name is restored to the building. Ohio Congresswoman Joyce Beatty.
14: And I absolutely will not support any of those resolutions that includes putting his name on the bill.
12: The renovations are expected to cost $285 million.
11: Number three.
12: FBI Director Kash Patel has suggested that he is open to sending federal agents to polling places. Patel sparring with Vermont Senator Peter Welch.
15: Do you pledge that you will not in any way interfere in the will of the American people when they go to the polls in November?
16: I pledge unequivocally that I will not participate in your charade of lies.
12: Democrats have criticized this suggestion, claiming the Trump administration will try to intimidate voters so Republicans can retain control of Congress. Los Angeles County District Attorney Nathan Hochman said prosecutors will not seek the death penalty against Nick Reiner. If Nick Reiner is convicted of the murders of his parents, director Rob Reiner, and his wife Michelle, the maximum sentence he would face is life without the possibility of parole. Americans' incomes rose and poverty declined last year. The Census Bureau reports that the median household income increased by 2.6% to roughly $87,400 last year. The poverty rate fell by nearly half a point to 10.2%. A Paris court has awarded $1.15 to Kim Kardashian for having been the victim of an armed robbery in the French capital in 2016, which her lawyers say is the amount of compensation she had asked for.
10: $1.15?
12: That's it.
10: Cost more to hire the lawyers, didn't it?
12: I don't know. Maybe, like, could it be for publicity? Like, I'm trying to think what the angle could be.
10: Just the point of it?
12: Yeah, like a principle.
10: Weird. Thank you, Nicole. 6 minutes now in front of the hour.
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0: Thanks for being with us. A three-year-old girl in Eastern Texas has been honored for helping save her mom's life during a medical emergency. Emmy Vetovuk was the only person home when her mal Aiden Wilkie suffered a grand mal seizure at their home in Rusk. She FaceTimed her grandparents in Georgia, and they helped her contact 911. While her grandparents stayed on the phone with her, Emmy remained beside her mother and did everything she could to help. As help made its way to the apartment, Emmy had another job. She needed to get the door open. Her grandfather told the 911 dispatcher that Emmy was standing on a chair trying to reach the deadbolt so she could unlock the door for arriving paramedics. Emmy then helped guide the responders to her apartment so they could reach her mom. Emmy was later honored by UT Health East Texas for what she did, receiving a certificate, a teddy bear, and a stethoscope. Mom said her little girl is her hero. That'll do it for this hour. For Nicole Murray and Mike Gavin, I'm Gordon Deal. 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
4: A wrongful death lawsuit is coming in the Charlie Kirk assassination. I'm Dave Anthony, Fox News. Against the state of Utah and the university where Kirk, a prominent conservative activist, was shot and killed last September by a rooftop gunman during a Q&A with students at a big outdoor campus event.
5: In their continuing pursuit of justice, the Kirk family is now going after Utah Valley University and those responsible for security during Charlie Kirk's Turning Point USA event here just over 1 year ago. The family just moments ago filing what's called a notice of claim. This is a precursor to a lawsuit, and it alleges school officials and campus police dropped the ball even after being warned that people could get onto the roof of the Sorenson Center.
4: That's Fox's Claudia Cowan in Orem, Utah. Three people are dead in California after a news helicopter crashed.
6: The news team was providing aerial coverage of a deadly bus collision before going down. The chopper bursting into flames, crashing between two buildings, with the fire spreading to multiple cars and storage containers. Officials say two people were killed in the helicopter, later identified as an NBC4 reporter and the pilot. The third victim was a bystander on the ground.
4: That's Fox's Todd Pyro. At least 19 people are dead in Gaza after a building badly damaged in the Israel-Hamas war collapsed. Despite that damage, there were displaced Palestinians living inside there. Congress is considering new AI regulations after industry leaders warned of the dangers of artificial intelligence getting out of control. Risks President Trump dismisses as a hoax. He warns slowing AI's advancement will benefit China.
7: Trump says that he has this issue covered. That, quote, the only control or guardrails that AI needs is a strong and smart, high IQ president. Well, we don't have one.
4: Democratic Senate Leader Chuck Schumer. The president says there will be no renovations at the now closed Kennedy Center in Washington unless he wins a legal fight to put the Trump name on the building. America's listening to Fox News.
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4: The primaries are all over. Just under 7 weeks before the midterm elections, Delaware held the final contests. Senator Chris Coons easily won the Democratic primary, fending off three challengers. He'll face Republican Senate candidate Michael Katz in November. There won't be any new mail-in voting restrictions like President Trump was trying to put in place.
10: Attorney General Todd Blanche says the Justice Department will comply with a Supreme Court order preventing the Postal Service from enforcing mail-in ballot restrictions sought by the president.
11: That doesn't mean that we're not going to do everything in this administration that we can to make sure that there are free and fair elections.
10: Blanche also says President Trump is very frustrated by recent Supreme Court rulings.
11: The idea that President Trump shouldn't be allowed to communicate to the American people his frustration, I don't share that.
10: In a social media post, President Trump wrote the justices are not the people he interviewed, but merely a shell of their original selves. At the White House, Jared Halpern, Fox News.
4: On Wall Street, stock futures are rising modestly before the Federal Reserve's interest rate decision later today, a rate hike widely expected. All the major sports leagues are taking a stand. Not against sports betting, but against some sports bettors.
12: The NFL, MLB, NBA, NHL, and MLS sent a letter to gambling regulators in 35 states and Washington, D.C. on Tuesday, asking for protections for players and staff who face threats and harassment from sports bettors. The leagues and their players' associations are asking for rules to be established to ban those found to have threatened or harassed an athlete or team personnel and their families. The issue has grown as sports betting becomes legalized in more states across the country. Tony Genualdo, Fox News.
4: In baseball, the Milwaukee Brewers clinched a division title after beating Pittsburgh 5-1. It's the fourth straight year the Brewers have won the National League Central. In the AL Central race, Cleveland beat Chicago, moving the Guardians just a half game back of the first-place White Sox. I'm Dave Anthony, and this is Fox News.
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17: I'm meteorologist Ray Stajic with the Weather Channel. Just slightly cooler this morning with some clouds around. We should see more in the way of sunshine later today. Close to 90 tonight, mainly clear 65. Sunshine Thursday, 93.
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0: Targeting the Pentagon boss. Good morning, I'm Gordon Deal, along with Nicole Murray. On this Wednesday, September 16th, glad you could join us. Here's what we have for you this hour.
19: Kentucky Congressman Thomas Massie wants to impeach Defense Secretary Pete Hegseth. Here are his reasons.
0: The Kennedy Center has closed for renovations after a judge blocked it from adding President Trump's name to the building.
19: Reports say the Trump administration is preparing a multi-billion dollar sale of 40,000 bombs to Israel, each weighing a ton.
0: And boomers moving into the same retirement communities as their parents.
20: With longevity, people, it's not so unusual for a parent to have a kid who is in their 60s, and that is generally the minimum age for someone to move in a senior retirement community. So the kids are moving into the same community where their parents are.
0: Claire Ansberry at the Wall Street Journal on the new reality as people live longer. Outgoing Congressman Thomas Massie has launched an effort to impeach Defense Secretary Pete Hegseth over his management of the Pentagon, including the war in Iran. The Kentucky Republican read his long-shot resolution on the House floor yesterday.
1: We can't normalize things like kidnapping heads of state or sending our military in to seize sovereign oil resources of other countries.
0: Meanwhile, Attorney General Todd Blanche told reporters the Pentagon boss was doing a phenomenal job. New details were revealed about the Iran war's price tag. The military's inspector general now estimates the conflict had cost $33.4 billion up to mid-June. The nonpartisan Congressional Budget Office said the war could be roughly $2 billion more per month as long as it goes on. Separately, the Wall Street Journal says Hegseth wants service members attending his State of the Force address in 2 weeks to be the fittest looking and have what he calls impeccable grooming. Officials in Southern California say three people have been killed after a news helicopter crashed in San Fernando Valley while covering a fatal bus collision. The victims were the pilot and a photojournalist on board, plus one person on the ground. The helicopter was affiliated with NBC Los Angeles. It crashed in a parking lot near a self-storage facility in the community of Chatsworth. Firefighters arrived to find the aircraft and several vehicles fully engulfed in flames. L.A. Mayor Karen Bass.
21: Our hearts are with those impacted by the bus collision and the helicopter crash, and with the entire community who lost members of their team while they were doing their job.
0: The chopper was operated by Angel City Air. The victims on board were identified as Angel City Air employees Eliana Moreno, an aerial photojournalist familiar to viewers of the station and its Spanish language sister station, and pilot George Marcinou. The incident happened yesterday after two people were killed and others were injured in a crash between a car and a city bus. The drama surrounding renovations at the Kennedy Center in the nation's capital have escalated. The board of directors voted yesterday to close for a two-year renovation, but President Trump immediately threatened to block that work unless his name is restored to the building. The president's threat came just hours after a judge in Washington, D.C. denied an attempt by the venue's board to rename the grounds after Trump. It also wanted an inscription that reads, "Renovated and restored by Donald J. Trump," under President John F. Kennedy's name on the front portico. Ohio Congresswoman Joyce Beatty is a Kennedy Center trustee.
22: And I absolutely will not support any of those resolutions that includes putting his name on the bill.
0: Kennedy Center said in a statement that an immediate temporary closure of the building was necessary for safety reasons, but that an extended closure would begin once the court gives its approval. Recently, a 5-foot-long section of ceiling plaster fell during a storm. Hey, if you've missed anything from today's show, you can always catch a podcast. It's available every day on Apple, Google, Spotify, or wherever you get your podcasts. 11 minutes after the hour on This Morning, America's First News.
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0: We don't take sides. 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
1: Welcome into Wednesday. Glad you could be with us. Republicans are clashing over how to improve their weak polling numbers on the economy less than 2 months before Election Day, fearing that voter anger over high costs could sink GOP candidates in November. It's a story by Alex Bolton, senior staff writer at The Hill. Alex, explain the clash.
2: Well, the biggest clash is between President Trump and Republican senators over Trump's proposal to send out $5,000 dividend payments to every U.S. adult if Republicans win the midterm election. So it's an extravagant proposal that the president unveiled at the Republican midterm convention last week. But the problem is he didn't give the Republican leadership on Capitol Hill any heads up that this was coming. And right now it doesn't appear like it has the votes to pass. There's actually strong pushback from Republicans who say that it would further expand the deficit. They say we don't have the money. Right now we have a $40 trillion debt, and they don't even know, you know, what the mechanism would be. But the president is doubling down on his proposal. He said that it's 100%, quote, going to happen. So that's a big disagreement, and there are others. And the main issue or the main problem that Republicans are facing is that Democrats are now viewed by voters as more trustworthy on the economy. So they need to figure out a way to turn that around. There are various proposals, but they can't get on the same page.
1: One of those other proposals you referenced in your story was like the end of these credit card swipe fees. Explain kind of what it is and then where it stands.
2: Well, it's not an end to credit card swipe fees, but what it is, it would be to open up competition. Right now, MasterCard and Visa, they dominate the credit card market, and they're able to, because they have essentially a duopoly, according to the proponents of the legislation, they're able to, you know, set high swipe fees. And so what the legislation is it would foster more competition in the marketplace so that third-party credit card companies could come in and compete with Visa and MasterCard. But of course, Visa and MasterCard are very strong political players on Capitol Hill. And so they have their allies, Republican allies in the banking committee, who oppose this legislation. But

0: Well, they like that because it's going to boost corn prices, but Republicans from oil-producing states like Wyoming and Louisiana and Oklahoma, they don't like it because they worry that higher ethanol content is going to hurt mid-sized refiners in their state. So there are various proposals on the table, but there's just a lot of infighting going on, and there's a scramble to do something about the economic message, given polls showing that voters are very dissatisfied about the economy and now favor Democrats on that critical issue of the economy.
1: We're speaking with Alex Bolton, senior staff writer at The Hill. The story is called Republicans Fearing Voter Anger About Costs Clash Over Economic Strategy. And as you point out, I mean, there's just simply not a lot of time to get something done here.
0: No, the Senate is in 3 weeks before the election. The House is only in 1 week. And that's going to set up a lame duck session where if Republicans lose control of the House, possibly the Senate as well, they're going to try to get as much of Trump's agenda done before the end of the year. So Trump is making a lot of big promises before the election. He's pledging that gas prices are going to plummet after Election Day. He is pledging this $5,000 dividend to Americans. But, you know, whether Republicans can deliver on substantially more of his agenda, that remains to be seen. And there are a lot of disagreements as they face political headwinds heading into November 3rd.
1: Thanks, Alex. Alex Bolton, senior staff writer at The Hill. This portion of the program is brought to you by Incogni, Batavia, Illinois. 2:40 in the morning, a woman sees a flashlight and a shadow outside her window. Police say the man in her backyard was a registered sex offender. A military court had convicted him in 2024. He'd taken a sailor's key card, let himself into her bedroom, and watched her sleep. He never met the woman in Batavia. He saw her on social media, researched her, and found her home address. Researched. 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Here's Nicole Murray.
2: And now, the three big things you need to know. Number one.
3: Kentucky Congressman Thomas Massie is forcing a vote to impeach Defense Secretary Pete Hegseth, stemming from his controversial administration over the Pentagon, including the Iran war.
4: Every time we try to do something one way, they say we're not going to follow it. And I think the only way to stop this right now is to impeach Peter Hegseth.
3: The articles of impeachment against Hegseth include ignoring laws that minimize civilian casualties, suppressing free speech, and more.
2: Number two.
3: At least three people have been killed after a news helicopter crashed and burst into flames in Los Angeles while reporters were covering a nearby vehicle collision. Mayor Karen Bass.
5: This is a heartbreaking night for our city.
3: Two people were transported to the hospital yesterday. Their conditions are unknown.
2: Number three.
3: Massachusetts Governor Maura Healey said new parents should receive better support and postpartum care following the murder trial of Lindsay Clancy.
6: To every mom who has struggled with her mental health before, during, or after pregnancy, I want you to know we see you. I see you.
3: Clancy's attorneys argued that she was suffering from postpartum psychosis when she killed her three children in 2023. A mistrial was declared when jurors could not reach a unanimous verdict. Three states are set to carry out executions this week. An inmate in Texas and Georgia will be put to death later today. Alabama is set to carry out an execution tomorrow. If all three lethal injections occur, states will have executed 28 death row inmates this year. OpenAI CEO Sam Altman said he is confident the technology industry will be able to develop artificial intelligence safely.
7: The world should trust that we are going to do the right thing because it's the right thing and because we feel the magnitude of this.
3: AI industry leaders have urged for the development of AI to slow down. Back to school season hit one New York pup pretty hard. Video has gone viral showing a one-year-old golden retriever

0: named Finley, busting through the front door to sprint to the school bus to follow his brother and sister who just got on. He did briefly get on the school bus.
1: Man, love that dedication.
0: And then the mom has to go on the school bus, dragging him up like, let's go. He's like, no, don't go to school. Don't leave me.
1: Mom goes sprinting across the front lawn.
0: Imagine the panic. Oh, my gosh.
1: Chaos at bus time. Thanks, Nicole. 22 minutes after the hour.
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0: Thanks for being with us. Baby boomers, the generation that rebelled against their parents, are moving into the same retirement communities as their 80-plus-year-old moms and dads. It's a story by Claire Ansberry, who writes the Turning Points column at the Wall Street Journal. Claire, what's trending?
1: Well, with longevity, people, it's not so unusual for a parent to have a kid who is in their 60s, and that is generally the minimum age for someone to move in a senior retirement community. So the kids are moving into the same community where their parents are. There's a lot of reasons, and, you know, it's really each individual's circumstances. But, you know, there's some security being close to a parent who's aging. Boomers themselves are kind of tired of upkeep in their house. I mean, it's true that most people do want to age at home, but, you know, they're thinking sort of longer term, you know, especially when they're going to a place where they have the continuing care of, like, the independent living that goes on to skilled nursing if they need it.
0: Yeah. What about the stigma that is attached to these places at times of, oh, I can't go there, only old people live in there?
1: That is so true. And I think that's why a lot of people still do remain in their home. You know, I was talking to one woman and she's in her 60s and, you know, she was considering it and she eventually did move in. She was newly divorced. Her mom was paying a lot of money for independent living. She's like, this is silly. You know, she's spending every cent she has. Let's find a place in an active community. But her first reaction was, oh my gosh, I guess this means I'm really old. and there were other people who said, you know, like they're thinking about it, they're like, I just can't imagine. But sometimes when they go and they visit, they see things that they didn't expect. And I think a lot of senior living places are really aware of that stigma and the reluctance of people to move in. And so they're emphasizing and upping their offerings to appeal to wellness and vitality and learning and making them more appealing, you know, places where people want to live as opposed to places they want to avoid.
0: I see. We're speaking with Claire Ansberry. She writes the Turning Points column for the Wall Street Journal. This piece is called Boomers Are Moving Into Retirement Communities Alongside Their Parents. One of the examples you gave was in the open of your story, this woman, Cecily Craig, in Rock Hill, South Carolina. What have her and her mother gone through?
1: You know, her mom had moved in to this community almost 20 years ago when she was 80. And that was sort of the typical age. And her daughter, who's divorced and doesn't have kids, she came when she was 66. And she just, you know, she thought, I want to be close to my mom. You know, I'm single. I don't have anyone. Or, you know, her mom was widowed. She can be there if her mom needs help. And it's just turned out to be... And most of her friends are her age, are boomers. They're not her mother's age. It's not like, you know, they're hanging out. And that's another thing that some of these adult kids have said. You know, like, it's really important to continue your own lives.
0: Thanks, Claire. Claire Ansberry, she writes the Turning Points column for The Wall Street Journal. 30 minutes now after the hour on This Morning, America's First News.
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4: Leaders in Doherty County say they're considering implementing a new juvenile curfew that would punish parents if their kids get in trouble with the law.
5: I think by holding the parents accountable, you get more teeth into the situation.
6: That's Doherty County Police Chief Kenneth Johnson telling WALB county leaders want parents to be more involved when their children get in trouble.
5: But if you keep repeating itself and this child gets in some trouble, so we will hold that child accountable, then we'll hold the parent accountable at the same time.
6: The city of Albany already has its own curfew ordinance, and now the county wants to follow suit by having parents face escalating consequences if their child continuously gets cited. The first violation would be a warning, the second involves juvenile court, and third would criminally charge or fine the parents. commissioner said they plan to consider the ordinance at a later date. I'm Rosie Rivera.
7: Amanda Hollowell, the Democratic nominee for Georgia's 1st Congressional District in coastal Georgia, has received the endorsement of former U.S. Secretary of Transportation Pete Buttigieg. In a statement, Buttigieg said in part that there is no such thing as a permanently red district and that Hollowell has demonstrated it throughout her campaign. WSAV-TV reports that Hollowell's platform focuses on making housing more affordable and protecting voter rights. The 46-year-old will compete against Republican Jim Kingston and Dylan Costello of the Socialist Labor Party in the November 3rd general election. And retailer Target is giving Georgia parents a chance to clean out the garage and save some cash while keeping their kids safe.
8: The retailer's popular car seat trade-in event returns September 20th through October 3rd. You bring in an old, expired, or damaged car seat and recycle it at participating stores. In return, shoppers get a 20% Target Circle bonus to use on new car seats. Target says the program's kept millions of car seats out of landfills over the past decade. I'm Monica Nelson.
7: And I'm Liz Kennedy.
2: This has been GNN News on the Georgia News Network.
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15: I'm meteorologist Ray Stajic with the Weather Channel. Just slightly cooler this morning with some clouds around. We should see more in the way of sunshine later today. Close to 90. Tonight, mainly clear, 65. Sunshine Thursday, 93.
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1: Thanks for spending time with us, and welcome into Wednesday, September 16th. Gordon Deal with Nicole Murray. Some of our top stories and headlines. The Kennedy Center has closed for renovations after a judge said the board could not add Trump's name to it. Fed expected to raise interest rates today. The president of the European Commission this morning proposed making Canada an associate member of the EU. Three people killed after a news helicopter crashed in Los Angeles. The Trump administration is preparing a multi-billion dollar sale of 40,000 bombs to Israel. And the Florida mom who found out during a news conference that her missing son had been found alive. That story in about 20 minutes. Gasoline prices are rising, as you know, but it'll be a few months before everyday Americans and policymakers know whether or not the latest spikes will lead to higher inflation. Insight from Megan Lenhart, senior economics reporter at Barron's. Megan, what can we expect?
2: So I was really looking at kind of what we've seen in gasoline prices, both the unleaded and the, you know, kind of diesel rise that we've been seeing over the last, you know, week or so. Unfortunately, you know, for prices at the pump, they've hit a national average of $4.32, and you know, diesel prices reached about $6.26 as of Tuesday. So this is something that, you know, we continue to see these prices increase, and a lot of this has to do with the intensification of the conflict in the Middle East. So, you know, we've seen a number of moves over the last week that have, you know, potentially disrupted the supplies and really do promise to continue to do that. And so the big question is always, what does this mean for inflation, which of course is top of mind, not only for, you know, everyday Americans, but also for Federal Reserve officials who are meeting actually this week to, you know, implement their latest rate decision policy, but also looking ahead into next year and of course, you know, the year after. We obviously would like to see lower inflation. We've been in a bit of a elevated inflation environment for over 5 years now. And the Fed has been charged with making sure that we have that price stability. And they kind of measure that by sitting there and saying, well, the best rate is, you know, about a 2% inflation rate. And we're obviously, you know, far, far above that still.
1: Yeah. All right. So the rise of gas prices here, explain what we've seen, because I mean, it's painful at times.
2: It is painful at times. We've actually seen gas prices jump about, you know, a little over 13 cents just in a week. So, you know, this is something that is, you know, truly something everyone is watching. You see the gas station signs on your way to work or, you know, home while you're out on the weekend running errands. It's kind of in your face. What I don't think gets as much notice, though, is the diesel prices. And those have been surging even more. And if you look at, you know, over the past month, regular gasoline prices have risen about 6%, while diesel prices are up almost 15%.
1: Jeez.
2: So this is something that, you know, you start to say, okay, well, what does this mean? And in reality, what we see is when we look at things in terms of, you know, the price growth over time, gasoline prices do push up headline inflation numbers, because that obviously takes into account things like energy cost. But when we look at the long-term trends of inflation, we tend to like to look at core inflation, which removes food and energy prices. They're a little bit more volatile and, you know, kind of jump around a bit more. When you do that, you start to ask the question, well, can the rise in gasoline prices, in diesel prices, start to impact that core inflation number, start to impact the trajectory of inflation? And it turns out it does actually take a lot to move the core inflation number. And when we talk about this, what we're really saying is, are gasoline prices, are fuel prices broadening out? So we know that obviously when, you know, your fuel prices go up, things like airfares, of course, are go up. If you try to buy a plane ticket, you know, in recent months, you know that prices are really expensive. And that's one of the first direct impacts of higher fuel prices. But there's a lot of indirect impacts of higher fuel prices. Think about it. I mean, how many, you know, farms around the country use diesel to, you know, farm and plow the fields, collect all of the produce, things like that. You've got it in transportation services just beyond your, you know, airfare prices. You know, your local bus and, you know, all of your public transport may in fact, you know, be shifted around because of higher fuel prices. And even, you know, some of the utility issues and things like that. A lot of this is sort of the indirect stuff. And then on the good side, you also have things like toy prices, furniture, a lot of those like petroleum sensitive goods, those goods made with petroleum, those obviously can over time, you know, be a bit higher because of higher fuel cost.
1: Thanks, Megan. Megan Linhart, senior economics reporter at Barron's. Hey, if you've missed anything from today's show, there's an easy way to catch up. Just tell Alexa, Siri, or Google to play This Morning with Gordon Deal. 20 minutes now in front of the hour. Coming up next, is a coffee joint really charging you to get a paper receipt?
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0: Thanks for joining us. Welcome into Wednesday. It is time now for the mic drop with this morning's Mike Gavin.
1: Good morning. Well, we know all too well about the extra fees we're being charged on seemingly everything these days. Here's a new one to add to that list. A woman claims in a now viral TikTok video that she was told she'd be charged 50 cents at a Dunkin' Donuts just for wanting a paper receipt. She explains in the video that she's become obsessed with the chain's lattes recently, and when she rolled through the drive-thru to buy one, she asked for a receipt. At which point, she says she was told by a worker she'd have to pay 50 cents for that privilege. Thinking that the worker misheard her request, she reiterated that all she wanted was a paper receipt. The worker then told her that her boss said they'd have to charge 50 cents for anyone who wants one. Hundreds commented on the video, almost none of whom had heard of being charged for a receipt at Dunkin' or anywhere else. Even Dunkin' workers said they'd never heard of charging for receipts, leading many to believe that this was a local franchisee decision.
0: What in the world?
1: I mean, I've heard of, when you have a bill and you save some money by opting out of the paper billing,
0: yeah.
1: Right? So you do that online, save a couple dollars a month.
0: Yeah.
1: They don't have to send you a bill in the mail. I've never heard of being charged to just print out a simple receipt.
0: Me either.
1: At anywhere.
0: Boy.
1: Yeah. I guess that paper costs are going through the roof, Gordon. We got to make it up somewhere.
0: And then do you get a receipt for the 50 cents you were charged?
1: Right.
0: You got to do it again.
1: Right. How do I know? Paid that 50? I mean, normally at those coffee places, they normally just kind of tape it right to the cup, right? That's what you get most of the time.
0: Right.
1: Usually you have to ask for it. It's just there. It's when you get the cup, the drive-thru.
0: I don't understand this at all. She said she's obsessed with Dunkin' lattes lately. I'd be more obsessed with finding another place to get coffee,
1: yeah.
0: I think.
1: Well, I think she said that. She says she's going to hightail it right to Tim Hortons now or something.
0: Seriously.
1: Like that, if she's going to be charged 50 cents for a receipt. Because some people use those. There's an app called Fetch, I guess, where you can get points right. So you need a receipt to scan it in. So that's why she wanted the receipt, not just to have it, but to scan it in. And it's just crazy that you can't get one without paying for it.
0: What if you bought, four coffees for coworkers and they all wanted to kick in their amount? Right, you want to demonstrate a receipt.
1: Yeah, there are definitely reasons to have paper receipts.
0: Jeez.
1: And getting a 50 cent charge for a receipt is one thing, but you can brush that off pretty easily. An unexpected $100,000 charge on your company credit card is another thing entirely. A dad named Dave explained how this happened in a video uploaded to his 9-year-old son Mike's YouTube channel. The channel features gameplay from Minecraft and Roblox, and Dave says he originally helped Mike create a small $20 YouTube ad campaign to promote the videos, and had previously connected his company credit card to the Google account for work reasons. 3 weeks later, Dave was called into a meeting at corporate where he was asked to explain the $118,000 charges on his company credit card, all rung up by his son in the hopes of attracting more views to his YouTube channel. Dave said the family plans to remove saved payment details and spending caps and set up parental controls, things he probably should have thought of beforehand. Mm. He also said that Mike's channel could be paused while the situation is reviewed.
0: $118,000.
1: His 9-year-old son was just like, look, the more I spend, the more views I get. Why not?
0: Did his 9-year-old son make millions that say would cover the cost of the 118 grand? I'm guessing not.
1: It does not appear so. It does not appear it was money well spent or that there's like a return on investment there.
0: Your kids were into Minecraft and Roblox for a while when they were younger, right? Can you see a scenario where you could be rolling up those kind of charges?
1: Yeah, I mean, this wasn't, I guess, in the game. This was to promote the videos
0: just
1: he's putting on
0: purposes?
1: YouTube. Yeah, thankfully, we never got into that end of things. Yeah, they paid a few dollars for some add-ons in the games. We never got to anything like this. And I'm definitely not leaving my company credit card in the account. That's for sure.
0: Hey, come spend those ad dollars with us.
1: Yeah, exactly.
0: Man. Thanks, Mike. 13 minutes in front of the hour.
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1: Thanks for being with us. Car shoppers are paying more than ever for new models, and the cost of insuring them has also been going up in recent years. Data from Experian shows the average cost of full coverage car insurance last month was more than $2,900 a year, about $243 a month. The USA Today Cars team took a look at Compare.com's list of the top 10 model cars that had the biggest drops in average insurance cost. Number one, the Hyundai Ioniq 5. The full coverage insurance cost has dropped 19% from last year. Number two on the list, the Nissan Leaf. Full coverage insurance has fallen 18% from 2025. Number three, the Dodge Charger. The insurance change from last year, also 18%. Number four on the list, the Subaru Impreza. And number five, the Toyota Sequoia. 8 minutes now in front of the hour on This Morning. Once again, here's Nicole Murray.
2: And now, the three big things you need to know. Number one.
3: Kentucky Congressman Thomas Massie has introduced a resolution to impeach Defense Secretary Pete Hegseth, accusing him of defying Congress and illegally continuing the Iran war.
4: 2 days from now is the end of our session before we go on recess, and there can be a vote within 2 days. So I had to do it today. If not today, then you can't force a vote on this.
3: Meanwhile, the House voted yesterday for a third time to block President Trump from taking further military action against Iran, with 7 Republicans voting for the measure.
2: Number two.
3: The Kennedy Center's board has voted to close the venue for a 2-year renovation, but President Trump immediately threatened to block that work unless his name is restored to the building. Ohio Congresswoman Joyce Beatty.
5: Every time there's an issue that comes up, it has been connected. We will consider to do this, but, or unless, it has Donald Trump's name on the building.
3: The renovations are expected to cost $285 million.
2: Number three.
3: FBI Director Kash Patel has suggested that he is open to sending federal agents to polling places.
6: Election integrity is of paramount importance. This FBI is not going to shy away effort.
3: Democrats have criticized the suggestion, claiming the Trump administration will try to intimidate voters to Republicans so Republicans can retain control of Congress. The Federal Reserve is expected to raise its benchmark interest rate later today for the first time in more than 3 years. Analyst Ted Rossman with Money Management International spoke with Gordon regarding inflation.
7: On average, prices are up 30%. Food prices are up 33% in that span. That's the largest increase in 50 years. Your rent is up. Everything is up. And that's what's squeezing budgets.
3: Economists are predicting a quarter of a percentage point increase. Japan is hosting a competitive sleeping tournament next month in Tokyo. Contestants will be monitored for 90 minutes to see who gets the best quality. The grand prize, just over $14,000.
1: So if for 90 minutes, I think I'm going to be on my back. How are you sleeping?
3: You sleep on your back the
1: whole time? Yeah, I think for 90 minutes, I'm going to be on my back.
3: No way. They say if you sleep on your left side, it's the best quality of sleep. It helps you fall asleep faster. Are you a snorer?
1: I understand that. I am... I don't think consistently, but yes, occasionally.
3: Okay, so you'll disrupt those around you.
1: Yes. You don't want to be near me if I'm sleeping for 90 minutes. Probably on my back. 6 minutes now in front of the hour.
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10: 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Love is soft. Love is warm. Love is tough. Love is firm. It is an unwavering belief in this person, a desire to laugh forever with her and only her. It's the feeling that you're more beautiful with him than apart from him. 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I'm Larry Exum, owner of Chandley Jewelers. Books have been written forever about love. We keep exploring all the emotions we feel for this magnificent man or this awesome woman. What is love? 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
11: May 15, 9 a.m. Two women quietly waiting at the doctor's office. Woman 1 says, "Cold day, huh?" Woman 2, "What's that?" Woman 1, "Kinda cold today." Woman 2, "Yeah, wasn't expecting that." Woman 1, "What is it, 47 degrees? Woman 2, "No, more like 45. Woman 1, yeah, makes sense. At least it's not raining. Woman 2, "That would be sad." Woman 1, "So sad." Woman 2, "The weather." Woman 1, "Crazy." 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
12: It's in the Ad Council.

0: How about this for drama? A mom in Northeast Florida found out her missing son was alive during a televised press conference with police. Olga Adcock, mother of 16-year-old Benjamin, stood beside Sheriff Robert Hardwick of the St. Johns County Sheriff's Office for a live plea to locate the teen on Monday when a woman's voice off camera delivered the news.
1: So for him to actually, I'm sorry. Oh, my
2: they
1: goodness gracious.
2: Him.
1: Okay.
2: Praise the Lord. Oh, my soul.
0: Benjamin, who has schizophrenia and mild autism, had been missing for nearly 48 hours before the press conference. A good Samaritan who noticed Benjamin from photos on social media was able to lead him to the correct authorities. The sheriff's office says it has resources for those who may have family or loved ones who are prone to wandering. It offers things like bracelets or anklets with transmitters that emit a frequency signal for tracking. That'll do it for this hour. For Nicole Murray and Mike Gavin, I'm Gordon Deal. Thanks for listening to This Morning, America's First News.
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13: Charlie Kirk's family is going to court.
14: I'm Dave Anthony, Fox News. Just over a year after the conservative activist was assassinated at Utah Valley University, shot by a rooftop gunman during a big outdoor campus event, the Kirk family's planning to sue the school in Orem, Utah, where Fox's Claudia Cowan reports.
15: The family has filed what's called a notice of claim. This is a precursor to a lawsuit, and it alleges school officials and campus police dropped the ball even after being tipped off that people could get onto the roof of the Sorenson Center, which overlooks this quad area, and that either police should control access or Kirk could post his own security there. According to the claim, UVU Police Chief Jeffrey Long responded by text, quote, "I got you covered."
14: Utah Valley University just responded that it's aware of the filing and their focus remains on supporting the campus community. The alleged killer, Tyler Robinson, is charged with murder and could get the death penalty if convicted. A TV news reporter is dead in California, killed while covering a story from the air.
16: We did have a helicopter crash here. We do have one confirmed patient that seems to be outside of the helicopter when it crashed.
14: Los Angeles Fire Captain Brandon Silverman, the reporter and pilot, died after the helicopter went down and burst into flames while providing coverage of a deadly bus crash. Congress is considering new AI regulations, and independent Senator Bernie Sanders will host a bipartisan briefing today about artificial intelligence dangers, which President Trump dismisses as a hoax that could benefit China.
17: We now have a president whose ignorance regarding this issue is truly embarrassing.
18: Vice President J.D. Vance told the New York Post he would oppose any cartel-like activity by artificial intelligence companies that could shield them from antitrust laws, and also said he's highly concerned about the technology's new threats to Americans' privacy and data centers drawing power from the electrical grid.
14: That's Fox's Lucas Tomlinson at the White House. 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
13: There are multiple reports the U.S. is working on a big weapons sale with Israel, nearly $3 billion worth, including giving the Israelis so-called bunker buster bombs that could get deep underground, and a lot of one-ton bombs that Israeli critics are upset about. They have wide blast radius and are blamed for causing significant civilian casualties in Gaza, where there's more death and destruction of building. Damaged during the war, but still being used. Collapsed while people slept inside, at least 19 were killed.
19: This tragedy underscores how perilous conditions remain in Gaza. Half a dozen families were sheltering inside the building that collapsed in Gaza City overnight. Rescuers are searching for several people still missing. At least 13 women and children are said by local officials to be among the dead. There's been no reconstruction work, despite it being almost a year since the ceasefire was agreed. Many residents are forced to live in crowded tent camps or buildings damaged by 2 years of bombardment. Israel says it won't allow building until Hamas disarms. Jonathan Savage, Fox News.
13: There is an even bigger disaster in Sudan. A gold mine collapse, killing at least 67 people. A Federal Reserve meeting will soon resume for a second day assessing the economy before a decision this afternoon in Washington on interest rates. A rate hike is widely expected for the first time since 2023, following six rate cuts after.
21: Stubborn inflation, rising energy prices, and a robust labor market strengthen the case for renewed tightening. However, it's not a complete slam dunk. Whatever action the Fed does take, it would follow five consecutive pauses and six in total since September of 2024, when the central bank kicked off the current easing cycle with a jumbo half-point move.
13: Fox's Hillary Barsky, she mentioned rising energy prices. Diesel's up another nickel today to a record high of $6.31 per gallon, according to AAA regular gas at $4.36. On Wall Street, stock futures are rising the day after a sell-off. I'm Dave Anthony, and this is Fox News.
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24: I'm meteorologist Ray Stajic with the Weather Channel. Just slightly cooler this morning with some clouds around. We should see more in the way of sunshine later today. Close to 90 tonight, mainly clear 65. Sunshine Thursday, 93.

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1: Dimming the lights. Good morning, I'm Gordon Deal, along with Nicole Murray, on this Wednesday, September 16th. Glad you could join us. Here's what's up this hour.
2: The Kennedy Center has closed for renovations after a judge blocked it from adding President Trump's name to the building.
1: Your credit card interest rate could be set to rise. The Fed is expected to lift interest rates today for the first time in 3 years.
2: Three people have been killed after a Los Angeles TV news helicopter crashed in the community of Chatsworth.
1: And instead of booking a hotel or Airbnb, some travelers are swapping homes.
3: Your home's not being used, so you can put it up where somebody can come and utilize your home. If you put it up for 5 nights, then you know you get 5 nights credit going somewhere else where someone else would have put up their home.
1: Betty Lynn Fisher at USA Today on home exchanges that offer local experiences and lower prices. Outgoing Congressman Thomas Massie has launched an effort to impeach Defense Secretary Pete Hegseth over his management of the Pentagon, including the war in Iran. The Kentucky Republican read his long-shot resolution on the House floor yesterday.
4: Every time we try to do something one way, they say we're not going to follow it. And I think the only way to stop this right now is to impeach Peter Hegseth.
1: Meanwhile, Attorney General Todd Blanche told reporters that the Pentagon boss was, quote, doing a phenomenal job. New details were revealed about the Iran war's price tag. The military's inspector general now estimates the conflict cost $33.4 billion up to mid-June. The House yesterday voted to halt the nearly seven-month-old war, with seven Republicans breaking ranks. Separately, the Wall Street Journal says Hegseth wants service members attending his State of the Force address in 2 weeks to be the fittest looking and have what he calls impeccable grooming. Officials in Southern California say three people have been killed after a news helicopter crashed in San Fernando Valley while covering a fatal bus collision. The victims were the pilot and a photojournalist on board, plus one person on the ground. The helicopter was affiliated with NBC Los Angeles. It crashed in a parking lot near a self-storage facility in the community of Chatsworth. L.A. Mayor Karen Bass.
5: We lost five Angelinos today, and my heart certainly go out to the family and friends of all of those that we lost.
1: Firefighters arrived to find the aircraft and several vehicles fully engulfed in flames. The chopper was operated by Angel City Air. The victims on board were identified as Angel City Air employees Eliana Moreno, an aerial photojournalist familiar to viewers of the station and its Spanish-language sister station, and pilot George Marcinou. The incident happened yesterday after two people were killed and others were injured in a crash between a Los Angeles Metro bus and a passenger vehicle. The drama surrounding renovations at the Kennedy Center in the nation's capital have escalated. The board of directors voted yesterday to close for a two-year renovation, but President Trump immediately threatened to block that work unless his name is restored to the building. The president's threat came just hours after a judge in Washington, D.C. denied an attempt by the venue's board to rename the grounds after Trump. It also wanted an inscription that reads, "Renovated and restored by Donald J. Trump under President John F. Kennedy's name on the front portico." South Carolina Congressman Ralph Norman.
6: It was totally his decision. He didn't come to Congress to get our opinions on it at all. So that's up to him. He's taken a lot of heat for that. So he'll have to bear the consequences on that.
1: Trustees approved the closure after warnings that keeping the main building open would endanger lives. Among other things, engineers have found widespread corrosion in structural components supporting exterior soffit panels suspended about 60 feet above public walkways. Hey, be sure to check out a podcast of today's program, which has stories you won't hear this hour. On the podcast today, boomers moving into the same retirement communities as their parents and a sleeping tournament in Japan. The podcast is available on Apple, Google, Spotify, or wherever you get your podcasts. 11 minutes now after the hour on This Morning, America's First News.
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0: Tired of trying to separate fact from fiction? 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
1: Thanks for being with us. Welcome into Wednesday. Democrats have their sights set on two midterm messaging strategies in hopes of regaining partial control of Washington: affordability and corruption. Analysis from Lauren Green, Congress reporter at the Washington Examiner. Lauren, what are you hearing?
2: So I talked to a handful of House Democrats, and I asked them all the same thing. I asked them, what are you messaging for the 2026 midterms? And if you do flip the House, how would you turn that into legislative priorities? And you could tell that as a whole, the House Democratic Party had really narrowed down the same messaging. I heard all of them open this spiel of their messaging tactics and what they would tackle legislatively was cost, corruption, and healthcare. And even if they didn't specifically mention healthcare in that opening statement, they went back and circled back to healthcare and brought it back to cost and bringing down costs of healthcare and bringing back the Affordable Care Act enhanced tax credits, which expired earlier this year. And so I think that they will really hone in on those three things. The struggle with if Democrats take the House or if Democrats even take the House and the Senate, Trump is still in the White House. He still has the power of veto with any legislation they pass unless they won 2/3 majority, which I can tell you almost straight up that that would not happen during this midterm election. But if they do take back the House, it does give the House or House Democrats subpoena authority so they can open official investigations into the Trump administration and any corruption they believe is there, which means that they can require people to come in and take interviews and pull documents. And if they don't comply, then they can hold them in contempt of Congress. So that's really the main power that House Democrats will have if they do take the House this November.
1: You referenced healthcare costs and attempts at lowering them. Always sounds great on the campaign trail, but the reality is different, right? Are there specific proposals that Democrats have floated here to try to get voters' attention?
2: Yeah, they want to reinstate those Affordable Care Act or Obamacare enhanced subsidies that were brought during COVID to lower premiums. Those expired in January of this year after they were not able to get renewed. But House Democrats actually started a discharge petition at the end of last year, meaning that if they get a majority of signatures from the House, that they could force a vote on the legislation. So they forced a vote on the legislation. It passed the House. It never went anywhere in the Senate. But I think that that's what they'll go after. But even that, like, if it gets to Trump's desk, most likely he's not going to be a fan of it if Republicans are the ones who let the ACA tax credits expire. So I still think that they're kind of at a standstill with that ACA tax credits. I just do think that if they are able to pass it out of the House and the Senate, it would put more pressure on it to bring back those tax credits. And that's really what they're running on. And then they're also running on any Medicare changes that were made in the Big Beautiful Bill this year that was passed by Republicans and the president.
1: Mm. We're speaking with Lauren Green, Congress reporter at the Washington Examiner. Today, I mean, tinkering with the

0: and that they might go after. Have we had a word on that?
1: I've heard a lot of them wanting to look into Trump's relationship with the crypto industry. I know that there's some stuff at DHS that they want to look into from Kristi Noem's time when she was there. I'm sure that they will open up some investigations whenever it comes to the handlings of the Epstein file, whenever the DOJ was run by Pam Bondi. I think that we will not be short of a slew of investigations from House Democrats into the Trump administration if that time comes around. I do think that they will hold off on any sort of impeachment inquiries of the president just because that has not worked out well for them in the past. Trump is still in office for a second term. They have impeached him before and it didn't remove him. And so I think that Democratic leadership has realized that impeachment is not the way to go with these things. I'm not saying that it won't go that way if some stuff comes up, but I think that they will be leaning more into investigations of the Trump administration and cabinet officials or Trump's family more so than any impeachment inquiries.
0: Is that something that resonates with voters? I guess that's why they're pursuing it or have suggested they would pursue it.
1: Yeah, if you talk to Democratic operatives, it does. It resonates in certain areas of the country more than others. I think that one example that I found interesting was in South Texas. Corruption doesn't really resonate as a message there because South Texans believe that corruption is just inevitable in Washington. And so you kind of have to look where in the country messaging on corruption works. So like in a place like South Texas where corruption is expected, the messaging doesn't work as well.
0: Thanks, Lauren. That is Lauren Green, Congress reporter at the Washington Examiner. 20 minutes now after the hour on This Morning, America's First News. Here's Nicole Murray.
2: And now, the three big things you need to know. Number one.
3: Kentucky Congressman Thomas Massey is forcing a vote to impeach Defense Secretary Pete Hegseth, stemming from his management of the Pentagon, including the Iran war.
4: We can't normalize things like kidnapping heads of state or sending our military in to seize sovereign oil resources of other countries.
3: The articles of impeachment against Hegseth include ignoring laws that minimize civilian casualties, suppressing free speech, and more.
2: Number two.
3: At least three people have been killed after a news helicopter crashed and burst into flames in Los Angeles while reporters were covering a nearby vehicle collision. Mayor Karen Bass.
5: We lost five Angelenos today, and my heart certainly go out to the family and friends of all of those that we lost.
3: Two people were transported to the hospital yesterday. Their conditions are unknown.
2: Number three.
3: Massachusetts Governor Maura Healey said new parents should receive better support and postpartum care following the murder trial of Lindsay Clancy.
6: We're making sure that every new parent in Massachusetts can receive a home health visit from a nurse within the first few weeks of giving birth.
3: Clancy's attorneys argued that she was suffering from postpartum psychosis when she killed her three children in 2023. A mistrial was declared when jurors could not reach a unanimous verdict. AAA reports that the national average for gasoline sits at $4.36 per gallon. Senior economics writer at Barron's, Megan Lenhart, spoke with Gordon about how gas prices could impact inflation.
7: You also have things like toy prices, furniture, a lot of those like petroleum sensitive goods, those obviously can over time be a bit higher because of higher fuel costs.
3: Oil prices have dropped this morning, though crude still topped 104 per barrel. Snoopy fans, it's time. Starbucks has launched a fall-themed Snoopy glass cup as well as a Peanuts collection. It's inspired by the 60th anniversary of the Great Pumpkin, Charlie Brown.
0: Man, I would go for one of those, I think.
3: You would?
0: Yeah.
3: I don't think they're the cheapest, though.
0: Okay.
3: You still would?
0: It was a collector's item, all right?
3: Yeah. I'm sure you could resell it eventually, but...
0: Peppermint Patty? Yeah.
3: Oh, the character.
0: That's who I'd want.
3: Oh.
0: Yeah.
3: I know there's Snoopy. I didn't see Peppermint Patty in that collection.
0: Don't forget it. The deal is off. 22 minutes after the hour.
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0: Thanks for spending time with us. Welcome into Wednesday. As travel costs rise, a growing number of people are trading hotel stays for home exchanges that offer local experiences and things like lower prices. Here's Betty Lynn Fisher, consumer reporter at USA Today. Betty, how's it work?
1: Yeah, so a couple weeks ago, I wrote about clothing swaps where you can kind of, you know, bring your old clothes and get free to you clothes. This is similar, where there are some services like Kindred and Home Exchange and HomeLink where they are using, you know, you use your own home, you put it up. Instead of, you know, a short-term rental, you're putting it up as a swap that, you know, when you go on vacation, your home's not being used. So, you know, you can put it up where somebody can come and utilize your home. And then you get in this particular one that I wrote about for Kindred, it's a give one to get one. So that kind of becomes your currency is, you know, if you put it up for 5 nights, then, you know, you get 5 nights credit going somewhere else where someone else would have put up their home. And so it's a different model and a way for people to perhaps save on some money for their travel costs.
0: Does it matter what kind of home you have? Like, say you're, I don't know, one bedroom, perhaps rundown apartment versus swapping out for somebody's glorious McMansion somewhere on the beach?
1: It is actually a one for one. So, I mean, it is going to be supply and demand and, you know, who, you know, if somebody's going to want to take your one bedroom that maybe is not as glorious as you said, as that beachfront condo.
0: Man. So what kind of vetting is involved here?
1: They do some verification processes for prospective members. They have to apply using their own home. Those homes also then go through an online acceptance program to confirm that they're safe and, you know, that they're for real.
0: Yeah.
1: And that there are also damage and protection programs that are covered as well.
0: Jeez. All right. So what kind of fees are involved here? But I presume it's not totally free.
1: Right. So there are fees in terms of kind of for service fees and for cleaning fees, similar to kind of those short-term rental swaps, services. And that it depends upon location and whether it's domestic or international.
0: Yeah. We're speaking with Betty Lynn Fisher, consumer reporter at USA Today. Her story is called Travelers Are Swapping Homes Instead of Booking Hotels. She looked at a service called Kindred. There are other ones called Home Exchange and Home Link. This musician you spoke to, Cassandra Jenkins, how does she use it? What does she do here?
1: She really uses it, you know, she's a traveling musician who goes on tour a lot. And so she uses it a lot while she's on tour. And then again, opens up her home for that as well. And she says that she really likes kind of just that homey feel. It doesn't feel kind of quite like a hotel or maybe the more commercialized short-term rentals, where you can get some recommendations from your hosts of kind of, you know, dropping into a community and kind of living as a local.
0: Wow. So you decide you're going away on spring break. You try to use another home and you put yours up for the dates you're away, or do you have to clear out when somebody says, I need to use my credits and you need to be out on this particular date?
1: Yeah, no, it's really a matter of whether or not you can find, you put up your home when you are, when it's available.
0: Thanks, Betty. Betty Lynn Fisher, consumer reporter at USA Today. 30 minutes now after the hour on This Morning, America's First News.
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3: A man detained during an ICE raid at the Hyundai plant in Ellaville is filing a claim against the U.S. government. Alfredo Melgarejo filed his claim this week under the Federal Tort Claims Act. The act allows individuals to sue the government for injury, property loss, or death caused by a federal employee's negligence. The 54-year-old claims ICE agents used excessive force to detain him without probable cause. Melgarejo was reportedly in the U.S. on a work permit and was detained at the ICE Processing Center in Folkston for more than 7 months before being deported back to Colombia. A Georgia death row inmate is attempting to use a new law to halt his execution.
4: A man scheduled to be put to death for two Georgia murders is trying to avoid his Wednesday execution. The attorneys for Stacey Ian Humphreys are asking the court to stay the execution and resentence him due to a new law called the Georgia Survivors Justice Act. They plan to argue his early life was chaotic due to neglect and abuse. If the execution goes forward, the AJC reports Humphreys would be the 55th person to die by lethal injection in Georgia. I'm Thomas Cage.
3: The city of Columbus is taking a step towards giving the public access to life-saving tools. The city says it's installing 30 automated external defibrillators in parks and recreational areas. Interim Deputy Chief of EMS Brian Doherty tells WTVM-TV why these devices can make the difference between life and death.
5: There's been many occasions where we've had people collapse and go down and have a cardiac arrest event at parks, recreation areas, riverwalks, etc., before they place the AED stations around.
3: The city says it will install the devices by the end of the year. I'm Liz Kennedy.
2: This has been GNN News on the Georgia News Network.
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12: I'm meteorologist Ray Stajic with the Weather Channel. Just slightly cooler this morning with some clouds around. We should see more in the way of sunshine later today. Close to 90 tonight, mainly clear 65. Sunshine Thursday, 93.

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1: Thanks for spending time with us. Welcome into Wednesday, September 16th. Gordon Deal with Nicole Murray. Some of our top stories and headlines. The Kennedy Center has closed for renovations after a judge said the board could not add Trump's name to it. The Fed expected to raise interest rates today. Cost of the Iran war, now $38 billion. And the three-year-old girl in Texas who helped save her mom during a medical emergency. That story in about 20 minutes. This portion of the program is brought to you by Grainger. It's very likely that the Fed will raise interest rates today for the first time in more than 3 years. What that means for us from Ted Rossman, principal finance analyst at Money Management International. Ted, help us out.
2: Really what the Fed is likely to do here is to raise interest rates in a continued battle against inflation. As we know, inflation has been running above target for years now. We've gotten a little bit of a head fake this year because inflation had been easing. I mean, the worst increases were 2022, 23. Interest rates went up 5.25 points to try to bring inflation down. In 24 and 25, the Fed lowered rates a little bit because inflation was coming down. This year, it's reignited because of the war in Iran, the higher oil and gas prices. So really what the Fed is likely to do this week is to raise rates by another 0.25 point. That in and of itself is not a huge amount, but it's going to send a signal to investors and markets and businesses. It's going to make borrowing a little bit more expensive. And in total, this is going to mean that rates are 4 percentage points higher than they were back at the start of 2022. So that's really all about the inflation fight.
1: Boy, explain what you meant here by the cumulative effect when think about the cost of things we buy.
2: Yeah, it's not so much the single 0.25 point, but it's more the drumbeat, the series of increases. So that's where if we go back to the start of 2022 and we see that now, after this proposed 0.25 point hike this week, the total effect is going to be plus 4 points if we go all the way back to the start of 2022. That's what starts to make an impact. So a single 0.25 point, you know, maybe that costs you an extra $10 a month on your home equity line of credit, or $3 a month if you're making credit card minimum payments. Hopefully you're paying more than that. But in total, so then you're talking $160 more a month on your HELOC. If we talk about all these increases that have happened, the fact that credit card rates are several points higher than they were a few years ago. Mortgages are not directly set by the Fed, but investors are reading a lot of the same tea leaves when it comes to the macroeconomy, inflation, what the Fed's going to do. So really what this is all about in a nutshell is trying to bring inflation down by raising rates, making it more expensive to borrow. That's having dramatic impacts across the economy. And it's not so much the one-off, it's more the pattern that we've been in. And now we're getting back to a series, perhaps a series of increases. There's a decent chance that we could see another hike or two to follow later this year. So that's where it starts to accumulate.
1: We're speaking with Ted Rossman, principal finance analyst at Money Management International. And on top of, I mean, speaking of cumulative, on top of all that, what do your numbers say? Things are about 30% more on average than 2019?
2: Yeah, and that's another example of the cumulative effect. So we talk about the accumulation of these interest rate hikes, which again are meant to bring inflation down. But I'm glad you brought that up, because that's the problem in the first place, is that, you know, we hear about inflation on a month over month or year over year basis. What's really instructive from a consumer standpoint is to zoom out a little bit and say, well, now versus pre-pandemic, now versus 2019, on average, prices are up 30%. Food prices are up 33% in that span. That's the largest increase in 50 years. That's what the average household is feeling. Your grocery bill's up, your rent is up, everything is up. And that's what's squeezing budgets. That's what we see in our nonprofit credit counseling operation, is 5 straight years of growing demand for counseling, a 10-year high for enrollment in debt management plans. People have dipped into savings. They've taken on debt. A lot of people are struggling, sadly. And it's tough for the Fed, because this is pretty bitter medicine. They're raising rates for the right reason, which is to bring inflation down. And inflation is hurting everybody. But in the process, they're making it more expensive to borrow. And that is going to make it difficult for people that are wrestling with credit card bills and other financial obligations that are now going to be more costly. This is another headwind for the housing market, too.
1: 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Coming up next, one man's obsession with flies.
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1: Good morning. Well, we have a couple stories about people taking out some rage on unsuspecting victims today to varying degrees. Now, you've no doubt heard someone say that he or she wouldn't hurt a fly. Not the case here, as a Reddit user posted a picture that went viral. The picture is of 18 dead flies. As explained in the caption, the user says that the flies in his house wouldn't leave him alone, so he started killing them one by one. 18 dead, he says, and a few more to go. Hundreds commented and had observations and some questions. One said he was glad the fly hunter had a hobby, but added that this isn't normal. Others called it disturbing. One had a suggestion: maybe figure out why there are so many flies in your house.
0: Yeah. You want to take the garbage out?
1: Yeah.
0: Something like that.
1: That's kind of one of the keys to happiness, probably. Yikes. Is not having like dozens of flies around your house. Now, I've had that happen before where you have sort of an outbreak of flies. Mm-hmm. Happens every once in a while.
0: Yes.
1: You get maybe 10 of them so like buzzing around. You get fly paper or something, and then that's it. It's a temporary thing.
0: Right.
1: Not something where you're just sitting there and they're just flying on you and you're getting enraged. Then you go around and kill them one by one and line them up next to each other so that they can all kind of be with each other in the afterlife. That's a little bit disturbing.
0: That was the thing that struck me.
1: Yeah.
0: So he's killed these 18 flies, and then he seemingly lined them up in like two rows for the photo opportunity.
1: right. Yeah, I don't know what the purpose of that was exactly. I have to say, the flies were all pretty intact. Like they were, you know, you have to figure when you're killing flies, there might be some squashing involved.
0: So I mean,
1: generally, they look pretty intact. I'm not sure exactly how he killed them, but he must have done it fairly carefully.
0: Interesting observation. Did you ever do the thing like when you were a teenager, like you could catch the fly in your hand by positioning it? You position your hand behind the fly because I think they take off backwards.
1: Oh, okay.
0: So when you swipe your hand at them real quick, they fly into your hand.
1: Oh, I was not aware of that.
0: And then you shake them like a soda and smash them down.
1: Oh, boy.
0: And they get like stunned, and then you can kill them that way.
1: Okay. Yeah. So I don't know how or why I
0: learned that, but that became a thing.
1: So you're all worried about him. He didn't torture them the way you just described.
0: Okay.
1: It doesn't sound like he did.
0: Okay.
1: I got problems. You've been torturing flies.
0: That's true.
1: You're sitting there throwing stones at this guy. I don't know if you should really be talking at this point.
0: Uh-huh. Uh-huh.
1: And maybe if this guy had some flies to rage against, he wouldn't have gotten himself into very hot water with police. A 50-year-old Florida man is facing burglary and assault and battery charges after he allegedly used power tools to break through a shared wall into his duplex neighbor's home. This all went down earlier this month in Palm Coast as the Flagler County Sheriff's Office responded to reports that the man cut his way into the neighbor's home.
0: Jeez.
1: In a video recording of the incident, the man allegedly is heard calling the victim names and saying, "I'm going to be crawling through the walls and figure out ways to make your life hell."
0: Hmm.
1: Deputies located a softball-sized hole in the wall inside the duplex and found a string trimmer and hammer inside the suspect's home, both with drywall residue still on them. The man was arrested on several charges, including aggravated assault with a deadly weapon, and he was held without bond. The county sheriff told local TV the guy's now surrounded by walls he won't be able to break through.
0: That's a string trimmer?
1: Yeah, I don't know how he did that. I mean, the hammer, okay.
0: Yeah.
1: A hammer, but how did the string trimmer do damage to drywall?
0: Mm.
1: He was just jamming it into the wall, like while he was firing it up. That's the only thing I can think of.
0: Right. So the sheriff says the guy's now surrounded by walls he won't be able to break through.
1: Right.
0: Unless he watched Shawshank Redemption.
1: Oh, okay. Right. I don't know. I feel like maybe they've learned some lessons since then. I hope they have.
0: Thanks, Mike. 13 minutes now in front of the hour. On This Morning, America's First News.
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0: taking the day's information and helping you make sense of it all. 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
1: Glad you're with us. 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That's $243 per month. 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The USA Today Cars team took a look at Compare.com's list of the top 10 2025 and 2026 model cars that had the biggest drops in average insurance cost. Number one, the Hyundai Ioniq 5. The full coverage insurance cost has dropped 19% from last year. Number two, the Nissan Leaf. Insurance has fallen 18%. Number three, the Dodge Charger. Four, Subaru Impreza. Number five, the Toyota Sequoia. Also on the list, the Lexus UX, Toyota Highlander, the Subaru WRX, the Audi 3, and the BMW 2 Series. 8 minutes in front of the hour on This Morning. Once again, here's Nicole Murray.
0: And now, the three big things you need to know. Number one.
2: Kentucky Congressman Thomas Massey has introduced a resolution to impeach Defense Secretary Pete Hegseth, accusing him of defying Congress and illegally continuing the Iran war. Attorney General Todd Blanche.
3: Secretary Hegseth is doing a phenomenal job, and the Secretary of War doesn't just go off and do things. So he follows the law.
2: Meanwhile, the House voted yesterday for a third time to block President Trump from taking further military action against Iran, with seven Republicans voting for the measure.
0: Number two.
2: The Kennedy Center's board has voted to close the venue for a two-year renovation, but President Trump immediately threatened to block that work unless his name is restored to the building. Ohio Congresswoman Joyce Beatty.
4: And I absolutely will not support any of those resolutions that includes putting his name on the bill.
2: The renovations are expected to cost $285
0: million. Number three.
2: FBI Director Kash Patel has suggested that he is open to sending federal agents to polling places. Patel sparring with Vermont Senator Peter Welch.
5: Do you pledge that you will not in any way interfere in the will of the American people when they go to the polls in November?
6: I pledge unequivocally that I will not participate in your charade of lies.
2: Democrats have criticized this suggestion, claiming the Trump administration will try to intimidate voters so Republicans can retain control of Congress. Los Angeles County District Attorney Nathan Hochman said prosecutors will not seek the death penalty against Nick Reiner. If Nick Reiner is convicted of the murders of his parents, director Rob Reiner, and his wife Michelle, the maximum sentence he would face is life without the possibility of parole. Americans' incomes rose and poverty declined last year. The Census Bureau reports that the median household income increased by 2.6% to roughly $87,400 last year. The poverty rate fell by nearly half a point to 10.2%. A Paris court has awarded $1.15 to Kim Kardashian for having been the victim of an armed robbery in the French capital in 2016, which her lawyers say is the amount of compensation she had asked for.
1: $1.15?
2: That's it.
1: Cost more to hire the lawyers, didn't it?
2: I don't know. Maybe, like, could it be for publicity? Like, I'm trying to think what the angle could be.
1: Just the point of it?
2: Yeah, like a principle.
1: Weird. Thank you, Nicole. 6 minutes now in front of the hour.
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10: 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A $2,000 tax increase? 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That pretty boy has an ugly record. SLF PAC paid for and is responsible for the content of this advertising, not authorized by any candidate or candidate's committee. www.slfpac.org.
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0: Thanks for being with us. A three-year-old girl in Eastern Texas has been honored for helping save her mom's life during a medical emergency. Emmy Vedovuk was the only person home when her mal Aiden Wilkie suffered a grand mal seizure at their home in Rusk. She FaceTimed her grandparents in Georgia, and they helped her contact 911. While her grandparents stayed on the phone with her, Emmy remained beside her mother and did everything she could to help. As help made its way to the apartment, Emmy had another job. She needed to get the door open. Her grandfather told the 911 dispatcher that Emmy was standing on a chair trying to reach the deadbolt so she could unlock the door for arriving paramedics. Emmy then helped guide the responders to her apartment so they could reach her mom. Emmy was later honored by UT Health East Texas for what she did, receiving a certificate, a teddy bear, and a stethoscope. Mom said her little girl is her hero. That'll do it for this hour. For Nicole Murray and Mike Gavin, I'm Gordon Deal. 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
4: A wrongful death lawsuit is coming in the Charlie Kirk assassination. I'm Dave Anthony, Fox News.
5: Claiming that security failures cost Charlie Kirk his life, his family is now going after Utah Valley University.
4: Fox's Claudia Cowan is at the campus in Orem, Utah, where Kirk, a prominent conservative activist, was killed by a shooter from a rooftop last September.
5: The family has filed this notice of claim, which is a precursor to a lawsuit, and it alleges school officials and campus police really dropped the ball, even after being warned that people could get onto the roof of the Sorenson Center overlooking the Quad area.
4: Utah Valley University, in a statement, says it is aware of the filing but remains focused on supporting the campus community. A TV reporter is being mourned in California, killed while covering a story for NBC4 TV in L.A.
6: At least three people are dead, another in the hospital, following that crash in Los Angeles County. The news team in the helicopter was providing aerial coverage of a deadly bus collision before going down. The chopper bursting into flames after crashing between two buildings, with the fire spreading to multiple cars and storage containers.
4: Fox's Todd Pyro. The Iran conflict is raging on.
7: Tension remains high around the Strait of Hormuz as reports indicate multiple explosions were heard there overnight. The Iranians claim they shot down an MQ-1 Predator drone belonging to the United States. And we do know that U.S. forces targeted a number of small Iranian boats that were reportedly trying to steal a U.S. sea drone earlier this week.
4: That's Fox's Trey Yingst in Tel Aviv. Oil prices are down this morning, but gas is up. Regular gained 4 cents today. AAA's national average, $4.36 per gallon. Diesel's up another nickel. It's new record high, $6.31. And as the Fed considers a possible interest rate hike today, there's news on inflation. Import prices rose 0.7% last month after a price drop in July. We also shopped more. Retail sales gained 1.2% in August after a decline in July. 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
11: Getting into the pecking order at Georgia's biggest fast food giant is tougher than getting into the Ivy League. An explanation from Liz Kennedy.
12: Owning a Chick-fil-A franchise involves more than just financial investment. According to recently published operator disclosures, the Atlanta-based company receives over 100,000 applications each year, but selects only about 200 operators. The initial buy-in fee is $10,000, much lower than many large fast food franchises. And previous corporate experience isn't required, as over 25% of its operators come from diverse fields. However, Chick-fil-A's selection criteria focus on leadership, character, full-time commitment, and willingness to leave other ventures. I'm Liz Kennedy.
11: Georgia is experiencing a significant drop in homicides. Stats released from the FBI show that an 18% decline across the state from 2024 to last year. Violent crime as a whole also fell just over 6%. An FBI Atlanta special agent attributed the drops to partnerships between local jurisdictions and federal enforcement, getting guns off the street and the arrest of violent offenders. A Georgia inmate will be put to death tonight despite attempts to stay the execution. State Board of Pardons and Paroles denied clemency for Stacey Humphreys after his attorneys argued that abuse suffered in his childhood should lead to a reduced sentence. Humphreys was convicted for the 2003 murders of two real estate agents. The Department of Natural Resources trying to figure out how a leashed alligator made it behind a Columbia County school. The principal of Grovetown Middle School advised parents that the gator was found Tuesday. I'm Scott Kimbler.
10: This has been GNN News on the Georgia News Network.
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16: I'm meteorologist Ray Stajic with the Weather Channel. Just slightly cooler this morning with some clouds around. We should see more in the way of sunshine later today. Close to 90. Tonight, mainly clear, 65. Sunshine Thursday, 93.
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18: Thanks so much for listening, everyone. It's going to be a big hour. Thanks for being here. Rich Lowry, editor of National Review, is one of our guests, and of course, we'll take your calls. There's going to be a lot of hearings on Capitol Hill today and a lot of talk about AI, but also there's going to be an executive commission on China to hold a hearing, examine the imprisonment of Hong Kong media entrepreneur, who's a good friend of the show, Jimmy Lai. Wouldn't say a good friend of the show. I should say his family's been in before on his defense. He's a self-made multimillionaire who had a newspaper over in Taiwan, and because he was printing the truth, they put him in jail and he's hurting, and there's going to be commission. And I hope the president could bring it up again and say, hey, can you let this guy out for humanitarian purposes? So we'll talk about that and all the unfolding deals in Washington because the Senate is back in session. So let's get to the big three.
1: Number three.
19: It's a search for justice. You know, we want justice for Charlie, and Charlie deserved the best. And in this instance, unfortunately, Ainsley, he didn't get it.
18: Not close. Andrew Colvett with Turning Point. Two assassination investigations. Charlie Kirk, what wasn't done to protect him, and what do we know about the Butler shooter now that more information is out? Are you satisfied? We'll discuss.
20: Number two.
21: Right now, there's really no reason to have discussions, you know, with those kind of maximalist demands and a delusion. And I just think, you know, time is running out for this regime.
18: That is the NATO ambassador, Matt Whitaker. Iran says, we want to talk, but we don't know what Iran is talking about, because the Supreme Leader says they don't want to talk. Well, we didn't reach out to him anyway, that I know of. I think it's about time we call in the IDF and together take out these terrorist states once and for all.
20: Number one.
22: There's a coordinated campaign to make the American people afraid. There's over 50 of these organizations that were coordinating campaigns, testing public opinion, and spending huge amounts of money trying to scare people. It's regulatory capture on one hand. It's our adversaries, of course, want us to stop.
18: Joe Lonsdale, no stranger to Silicon Valley. That's where he was located as co-founder of Palantir. Can we slow down without slowing down? That's my message when it comes to this AI hysteria. Much like the data centers from 2 weeks ago and the pandemic from 4 years ago, I sense this massive hysteria is causing an overreaction around the country, and I smell politics. I'm not saying it's not without any merit at all. That's not at all what I'm saying. AI and the so-called recursive self-improvement is the key. What does it mean? Essentially, it means, what if you create an AI and it just uses all the data possible and teaches itself things that go beyond human comprehension? That's what they're witnessing some of these trials to a degree. Then I see a lot of other people that are very skeptical about this Huggy Face situation, where they put these agents, which are created by you and me, and they put them in the sandbox, they say, and that sandbox is a way of keeping you locked in. And they say the agents, when they were looking the other way, got out of that sandbox, opened up the internet, which it wasn't supposed to be, combined with other agents, and overstepped all their bounds and their missions. And it kind of concerned people. And other people said, okay, CEOs, maybe we should slow down. All right, you could slow down. No one goes out to Fox and says, hey, you know, you guys have so much news. Why don't you do a little less news and do more repeats? I'm just getting worried. You guys have so much of the marketplace. Can you slow down a little? We wouldn't do it. So imagine if our CEO came out and said, I think we should get guardrails on Fox, MSNBC, and CNN. Why? Why don't you just guard yourself? Have a meeting with CNN and MSNBC or whatever they call themselves now and guard yourself. That's what the president's saying. You got no one stopping you from setting up guardrails. Why do you want people, government, coming in who does not know your industry like you know it, to come in and guard yourself? So the president called in to the NVIDIA CEO podcast All In, and he was a guest, Jensen Huang. And he was the guest, and he welcomed in the president. He put the microphone to his phone, and here's how it went. Cut one.
23: The great thing about life is that Jensen can develop the most complex computer chip in the world that nobody can copy for 10 years, but he can't figure out how to put me on speaker. We have to remember this one. So, no, I just think the AI, it's almost this conspiracy. And the happiest group is China, and China is very happy. And I could even say in the country, a lot of states are happy that weren't going to get anything because they're being inundated by people that want to be there. But now all of a sudden you see they're building in Finland. They want to build one. Google wants to build a big one in Finland, which I'm not happy about because they were unable to get permitting. And I'm telling you, it's all a hoax.
18: So what he was talking about was data centers there. And he went on to say basically the same thing. And what it is, the president uses the word hoax. It's just an oversimplification because people can get it. They know hoax. He doesn't agree. Instead of saying that there's some substance to the worry, but not enough to slow down, he'll say hoax. So people immediately know where he stands. And that's just the way he operates. He's not going to change, nor should he. But Elon Musk, who likes the president, they're back in good graces for each other. He's doing great things for Ukraine, by the way, on the president's request. Cut nine.
24: The danger of AI is very significant at this point. That we need to do better with AI safety, or we have at this point exponentially increasing risk with the AI models. When a lot of people from Anthropic and from OpenAI are telling you that their models are very dangerous, I think we should believe them. It certainly is like some crazy 4D chess to you know, say these, there's what of a 10% chance of annihilating humanity. But by the way, how much allocation would you like in our IPO?
0: That's the problem. That's second line. So if you're about to be, offer an IPO, why would you do this to offer guardrails? Well, you will lock you in first place. Joe Lonsdale, as I know, very accomplished guy. He, along with the PayPal group, helped save Elon Musk when he was having a lot of trouble when he was launching Tesla as well as SpaceX. That's before he bought X and when he had his Solar City. So Joe Lonsdale is one of the few people maybe not intimidated by the intellect of Elon Musk, but respectful of it. So not to confuse you more, but he stands diametrically opposed to slowing down and not concerned at all. Cut 10.
22: President Trump and you are correct. There's a coordinated campaign to make the American people afraid. I mean, I had dozens of older, you know, mentors and friends reach out this weekend. They're scared. They're hearing all these terrible things. And you know what? There's over 50 of these organizations that were coordinating campaigns, doing narrative intelligence tests, testing public opinion, and spending huge amounts of money trying to scare people. It's regulatory capture on one hand. It's our adversaries, of course, want us to stop. And I'll tell you what else it is. There's, you know, America's always been very religious, but they've given up Christianity in most of San Francisco. So this is like a messianic complex where this is their religion of the end of the world, and they're obsessed with it. And it's weird.
0: That is weird. So that's Joe Lonsdale weighing in. So then I pick up the New York Post today. So I'm thinking to myself, you know, where do I stand? I'm not going to be joining the hysteria. I know that for sure. And I'm going to be respectful of all these CEOs who just spent their lives doing this. But I also see other people just as smart, just as accomplished, pushing back on this. And then when I see Barack Obama stand up over the weekend and make a series of speeches at fundraisers and say to Hakeem Jeffries, make this your number one issue, that's what I would do. That doesn't sound like a guy who wants to save the world. It sounds like a guy that wants to save the Democratic Party and have them have success in the midterms. So the New York Post has a cover and has all these so-called hall monitors volunteered by the CEO of Anthropic to watch over the shoulder of AI. You know who they are? These crazies are these radical leftists who believe in pronouns, open borders. You know the Bankman-Fried, the guy that ends up in, you know, that eccentric guy that might have autism, extremely bright, but is in jail right now for doing that scandalous investing. Essentially, it is a Ponzi scheme. That group, led by all these staffers, he wants looking over the shoulder, being the monitors on these for all these AI groups. I mean, you have these bios on the front page. I mean, you have the guys with the nose rings and the purple hair who do TED Talks on the pluses of open borders. They're woke globalists, those people who just lay in the street because they believe the world is going to die if we use gasoline cars. They've now, those Paris climate change fanatics, when they realized the world wasn't going to end, they needed another cause. This is their cause. Now they're doing it again. And if you want proof, Bernie Sanders is leading the charge. That's the type of guy that you do not want to follow. There's nothing Bernie Sanders does that I want to follow. And now he's having a big press conference today, and he's going to talk about the need to slow down and stop AI because he says he's pro-human race. Now, we had Tristan Harris here. He's extremely nervous about it. I don't dismiss that. But anytime Bernie Sanders is your North Star on a complicated issue, know you need to find another star because there's nothing that he does that's pro-American. He talks working class, but he talks socialism while living the life of a millionaire. Well, now he's going to vilify billionaires. So when we come back, I do want to talk about the two assassination investigations. Charlie Kirk, looks like his family's moving towards a lawsuit against the college, the university, as well as the state of Utah on security measures. And then we have find out more about the would-be assassin over in Butler, Pennsylvania. Got details, some questions. But we got details. 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

0: Hey, good morning. You're heading to the airport, right?
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12: What has happened with the act, and not just in removing Macklemore from the lineup, but when you see what Robert Kraft did to line up all of the stadiums to censor speech in that one specific way, it's become clear that this is not just about one music artist or two music artists, but this is about how just a handful of stadium owners and the elite can prevent an entire massive issue, in this case, the genocide in Gaza. But it doesn't stop there. It could be speaking out about AI. It could be speaking out about any issue that you can now just get a handful of stadium owners to ensure that an entire person's career can be jeopardized if they speak out about any issue.
13: Right. The AI issue. We're always banning people on stadiums because of AI. You can't make the analogy. There's only one analogy. If you're going to come out and make anti-American statements, and if you own a stadium in Foxborough, you have the right to say, hey, listen,

I want this guy playing. Now, you book Ed Sheeran, you don't know who his opening act's going to be, but he picks a guy that is anti-Israel and anti-Semitic, and he already wore a mask. I couldn't believe it. They said he wore a mask to look like a caricature of a Jewish person. I never thought it was actually going to be that. It was exactly that, the biggest insult you could possibly imagine. You would imagine Hamas walking out on stage with that, should they have a rock concert or a festival, or dare I say that because of what they did to the Israeli music festival and what they how they tortured those Israelis. But Ed Sheeran hires Macklemore, knowing he has these statements. He comes out and uses the forum and the stage of Ed Sheeran to go ahead and rip, and I don't even know if we have any of those Macklemore cuts, but... Oh, and rip Israel, say it's genocide, which it's not. Say they're killing innocent children, which is never the intention. Not noticing or bringing up how this whole thing started on October 7th. So you have Bob Kraft, who realized anti-Semitism is raging in the country, says he's not playing at Foxborough. So Ed Sheeran drops him. So now Ed Sheeran's warm-up acts are all quitting, refusing to play that role. So this guy name is Bioga, an Irish singer, says, "We are Irish people, understand colonialism as founding members of the Irish Artists for Palestine movement. We are committed activists for justice and will continue to be." Really? You ever been over there? Lucas Graham says, "Money doesn't give you the right to own the conversation. Nobody's bank balance should decide who gets to speak or who's suffering. We're allowed to acknowledge. I love Ed, meaning Sharon, and I'm grateful for everything, but I'm sorry, we'll not be there. This is a difficult decision." Good, you're done. So Ed Sheeran, who doesn't condemn Macklemore nor condone Macklemore, he doesn't go either way. He says, "I agree. After Macklemore's performances at my Jersey shows, venues on my upcoming tour dates communicated they would pull the shows if he still was supporting, if I still had him. So I was informed that his stance was based on how Macklemore conveyed part of the message during the performance rather than on everything that was said. I spoke with the venues at length all week and tried to build a bridge. Macklemore coming off the tour was the promoter's decision. It was not mine." So now there's all this blowback, and AOC is weighing in because she does, in her only Valley Girl way, want to weigh in on all these things. So now Ed Sheeran's in a mess, but it's his own fault for having a guy get up on stage who thinks he's a headliner and thinks that we care about what, and or that stadium cares about what he thinks. I'm not Mr. Rap Artist Expert, but evidently the guy's got one hit. So he's got one hit. For some reason, Ed Sheeran likes him, said, "Why don't you join me on stage?" And this is how you thank him. So let me bring you to another big story, and that's the Charlie Kirk. It looks like they're getting ready to sue the family, and they have every right to do it. You know, there was so much caught up in the aftermath of the shooting of Charlie Kirk, what happened, who's responsible. But when they talk about the security, it's not really been the subject of a lot of conversation. But what a mess it was. They announced today, the Charlie Kirk family, they filed a notice of claim against the state of Utah, Utah Valley University, and other officials over the assassination of Charlie. And they're claiming, despite multiple warnings, including requests for and promises of security coverage on the rooftops surrounding the UVU quad, which, as you know, he was shot from the rooftop, just weeks after the Butler assassination of the president from, drumroll please, the rooftop, the risk posed by accessible rooftops were not addressed, arguing the failures led to the wrongful death of TPUSA's founder, Charlie Kirk. That's the formal. They're going to end up suing, and they're going to end up winning. So he's got this great security team. So they went and checked it out. And they said, "Hey, campus cops, you got a problem. You have a roof exposed. In fact, here's the text exchange, which is entered into the complaint. TPUSA texted, "Hello, Chief Long. We received a message today from the student group. There is a student roof access pretty close to where Charlie Kirk will be set up at Utah Valley. When a TPUSA official informed Chief Long of the concern and asked, quote, if this is true, it would be nice to either have it controlled access, mean you're not allowed up there, or allow one of my guys to be there as well, if possible. Chief Long responded by saying, quote, I got you covered. He didn't. You know how many people were covering over like 3,000 people? Six campus cops. Not putting down campus cops, but they're not exactly Navy SEALs. And the local cops were not involved. What happens is when you get a contract, whether you're a stand-up comedian or a speaker or you're doing anything, you know,
you always put in that contract, there'll be riders on that contract. Like you want something to eat or you need a ride. You know, they make sure there's a car service either way, and they'll have security. Always be listed. In a big venue or small venue, they'll always list security. And in the security line, it might say none. None provided. Or it might say, we are totally in charge of security. That contract will reveal how much they get. But my sense is, this is going to fall short of a lawsuit because Utah, the state, and the university know how wrong they are. And the security couldn't be worse. So, and the other thing is, maybe they easily could have brought that thing indoors and they could easily have secured it much better, but they didn't. I'll talk about crooks in about 15 minutes, but next is going to be Rich Lowry, editor of National Review. We'll talk about AI, why this is a big deal, why it is the number one story, and actually, for my condition, good for Republicans.

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3: I'm meteorologist Ray Stajic with the Weather Channel. Just slightly cooler this morning with some clouds around. We should see more in the way of sunshine later today. Close to 90. Tonight, mainly clear, 65. Sunshine Thursday, 93.
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5: A man detained during an ICE raid at the Hyundai plant in Ellabelle is filing a claim against the U.S. government. Alfredo Melgarejo filed his claim this week under the Federal Tort Claims Act. The act allows individuals to sue the government for injury, property loss, or death caused by a federal employee's negligence. The 54-year-old claims ICE agents used excessive force to detain him without probable cause. Melgarejo was reportedly in the U.S. on a work permit and was detained at the ICE Processing Center in Folkston for more than 7 months before being deported back to Colombia. A Georgia death row inmate is attempting to use a new law to halt his execution.
6: A man scheduled to be put to death for two Georgia murders is trying to avoid his Wednesday execution. The attorneys for Stacey Ian Humphreys are asking the court to stay the execution and resentence him due to a new law called the Georgia Survivors Justice Act. They plan to argue his early life was chaotic due to neglect and abuse. If the execution goes forward, the AJC reports Humphreys would be the 55th person to die by lethal injection in Georgia. I'm Thomas Cage.
5: The city of Columbus is taking a step towards giving the public access to life-saving tools. The city says it's installing 30 automated external defibrillators in parks and recreational areas. Interim Deputy Chief of EMS Brian Doherty tells WTVM-TV why these devices can make the difference between life and death.
7: There's been many occasions where we've had people collapse and go down and have a cardiac arrest event at parks, recreation areas, riverwalks, etc., before they place the AED stations around.
5: The city says it will install the devices by the end of the year. I'm Liz Kennedy.
4: This has been GNN News on the Georgia News Network.
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12: I think there's definitely risks where, for example, if the AI gets in charge, if people use it for viral synthesis at a DNA synthesis site, they could cause a lot of deaths. I think there's going to be lots of hacking that happens thanks to AI being used by people. I think there's other risks that we can't yet understand for how authoritarians could use this to conquer and to suppress us and to, you know, trick populists by being really good at knowing how to appeal to huge numbers of people about horrible things. So there's lots of risks and there's lots of upside.
13: So Joe Lonsdale and Palantir not panicking, but says, yeah, if it gets in the wrong hands, it's always a problem. We get a nuclear weapon in the wrong hands, it's a problem. But can you create something that you can't control? That's the bigger question. Rich Lowry, editor of National Review, wrote about that in his latest article. Will AI destroy humanity? Rich, are you convinced that this hysteria is real, or do you feel like it's manufactured?
14: I think these guys at the top of these companies kind of all in unison saying, we got to be careful, or we might be going too fast. I think that's probably sincere. I think some of the solutions being offered are self-interested. You know, basically give us liability, protection, and have the government take over the pacing so we remain ahead. You know, I don't like that. And that's clearly kind of what Anthropic is after. But look, it's your responsibility as a company to make sure your product is safe. And if it causes some harm, you're going to get sued and your company might get destroyed and you might go to jail. You know, so I think what we're talking about more in terms of the risks is what Lonsdale is talking about there. Could, you know, every power plant get shut down in New Jersey 7 years from now, you know, in some sort of agentic AI attack? Yeah, sure. But that's not going to destroy humanity. I just can't get my head around how it would destroy humanity, because that would require, you would think, doing things in the real world, not just doing them virtually or on the internet, right? You need to launch nuclear weapons. You need to build the bioweapon. So I think that strikes me as hysteria. It might be sincere. They might be really worried. But I think the risks are less than that. But we can't afford to just turn away from that. I mean, even if we get an agreement with China, they'd cheat on it, right? And you'd get Skynet with Chinese characteristics, right? Do we want that? So I don't think there's any alternative to as Trump says, just going as fast as you can.
13: And the Trump administration says they're looking at some limited guidelines and limitations. They say they're narrowly targeting some guardrails. Described by one source, the industry's self-regulation potential is encouraging AI companies to follow a code of conduct. They're going to help them construct that code of conduct. But look at Mark Zuckerberg, of all people. He said every lab has a responsibility incentive to move at the pace required to train its model safely and the ability to take its own actions to ensure what happens. The reality is people don't want to use agents that are misaligned with them. And they don't want to do what they are asked. So labs have a strong natural incentive to make their models more aligned. And he said this: labs face significant liability if their models cause harm. So they have a strong incentive to prevent this as well. Meta's delayed shipping of Muse, which I assume it's their ChatGPT. Yeah. Model for several months to focus on safety and security. We didn't call for everyone else to do this. Before we would do this, we just did it as part of our day-to-day work. That's what I'm thinking.
14: Yeah,
13: you know, maybe he didn't get the conference call.
14: Yeah, I don't know why the attitude is stop us before we destroy humanity. You stop yourself before you destroy humanity, right? So I think Zuckerberg is right over the target there. And look, you know, there are a lot of dangerous things, not just nuclear weapons, which you mentioned earlier, but industry deals with a lot of dangerous substances and chemicals, the biochemical industry, obviously, and their industry safeguards, some of which are backstopped by government to prevent these things from harming people. So we need the same thing with AI, but we don't need a system that's going to entrench Anthropic as the leader of this industry.
13: So I want you to see that this makes me think politics. And when I found out that President Obama over the weekend at fundraisers says, if I'm a Democrat running for office, I'm making it all about AI right now. And I'm telling Akeem Jeffries, make this all about AI. That doesn't sound like a guy worried about the world ending. Sounds like a guy that wants the midterms to go his party's direction. And listen to this, cut 15.
15: These new models are scary. We're dealing here with real peril, not science fiction.
16: Well, if Congress is not equipped, then throw the bums out and bring in some new people who are.
17: We know Trump is not going to step up to the plate here. He puts his head in the sand.
18: Well, we got to take it seriously. And the president, who characterizes himself as a stable genius, has told us not to worry. I'm sorry, that doesn't give me much comfort.
13: Yeah, so that's the Blumenthal, Elizabeth Warren, Chuck Schumer, and Dick Durbin, Democrats who want this issue. I'm kind of surprised, Rich, but you're the one with all the political experience. The Democrats have the economy to run on. You know that with the Iran war, the gas is, oil is over $100 a barrel. Gas is around $4.25. And they say they're grabbing on this issue. I think it's kind of interesting. It's a huge risk.
14: Yeah. Well, they're not mutually exclusive. And look, AI doesn't pull well. People don't like data centers. I think it's hugely important that we have data centers, and there's very little downside. As we just discussed, we need to go full speed ahead with AI. But given that Trump is in that position, takes that position, they're going to hit him and go where the polling is. I still think the main issue in the election will be the economy, especially prices.
13: I wonder if I'll go over to your other story. And you wrote about AOC's phony lynching panic. The Massachusetts Congresswoman Ayanna Pressley, a founding member of the squad, organized 59 Democrats to co-sign her letter demanding a federal investigation of the spate of supposed lynchings, which, by the way, have not happened. So they made up a story, signed off on it, and I guess their goal would be to give the Americans the sense that it's 1950.
14: Yeah, I mean, they want to create a social panic around this. If they just Googled these cases, AOC cited 10, I think at least 8 are suicides. And it's readily obtainable information. There's no reason not to know that. But one, they always assume the worst of their own country. Two, they kind of like the idea. It makes them feel important that we're living in 1924 America, where, you know, people were lynched a lot and justice wasn't served in those cases. But that's not contemporary America. So it's really a poisonous smear of our own country. And the one case that definitely was a murder was committed by a black guy, or he's the suspect. So none of this adds up. It's totally preposterous.
13: All right. I want to bring you now to the Iran situation. As you know, it continues to go on. We have the massive economic pressure. The Houthis have expanded this fight, and they said that we're not going to hit Israeli or American ships. Our problems with Saudi Arabia, I'm not buying it personally. So right now there's an additional strait where 12% of the oil around the Red Sea Strait, 12% of the oil goes through, and the Houthis are taking island after island in order to control it. And we know they're almost fully financed by the Iranians. So here is Scott Bessent yesterday, Cut 31.
19: Could you please describe the impact Operation Economic Outcast is having on the Iranian economy as we speak?
20: Well, Congressman, I would just quote the president of Iran, the speaker of the parliament, and the head of the central bank, who said that the economy is in dire straits. He was warning both his hardline IRGC compatriots and the Iranian people. So we have seen the currency collapse. We have seen inflation through the roof, and unbelievably, in a country with the third highest energy resources in the world, they now have 3 to 4 hour gas lines because they have to import their fuel. So the economic outcast is possible because of the blockade.
13: You think we're on the right track?
14: I do. I think we'll win eventually here if this is the stalemate and the status quo. Eventually, we'll grind them down and or crack them. It's just not necessarily going to happen on a time frame that we would like. You know, it might take longer. And the Iranians clearly have cards to play, including the Houthis, and are trying to tighten the screws. And the price of Brent crude, at least as of yesterday, and of today, was above $100 a barrel again. So one thing I've been really surprised by, Brian, I thought Trump would want this over and done with, and would find a way to get it over and done with regardless, to get gas, average price of gas, below $4 a gallon here in the United States, but he's demonstrated an amazing stick-to-itiveness. Now, obviously, he's really committed to this. I think it is a suppressant on Republican chances in November, but Trump's decided it's tolerable price to to ultimately win this conflict.
13: And their supreme leader, wherever he is, says, I have these demands, complete end to the war, the release of billions of dollars in frozen assets, and an end to interference in its nuclear program. Okay, thanks for joining us. That's great.
14: Yeah.
13: We'll get right on that.
14: Yeah, that's not going to happen.
13: I also think, you know, we are meeting with Saudi Arabia. We have to help them out. It looks like we are doing it behind the scenes. This is their fight with the Houthis. I know they're financed and the strategy is given by the Iranians, but they're trying to tell us, please don't bomb us. But we, unless they're going to back off that straight, that we're going to have to go with the Saudis on this. Ultimately, I think we're going to have to rejoin with the IDF and just finish these guys off.
14: Yeah, clearly Trump's reluctant to do that. I do think the munition things, although he insists, you know, it's not a problem, I do think it is at least something that's on his mind. And, you know, it's kind of depressing how much the Saudis spend on their military and just how little they can apparently do with it. So they can't deal with this problem on their own.
13: Yeah, we'll see what happens. Rich Lowry, thanks so much.
14: Thanks, Brian. Talk to
13: you. All right, 1-866-408-7669. I'm going to talk a little bit about what we know about crooks, the would-be assassin of President Trump. Also going to talk about the McLemore situation and give you an idea where we stay in AI. I got really smart people all over this issue on both sides of the issue, and the President of the United States still confident that his party will prevail. We'll discuss all that and more. 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
1: By the way, violent crime arrests by the FBI in New Jersey are up 75% on top of the historic results we've already delivered for the American people.
2: Yeah, thanks to the state police and local police officers.
1: Irrespective of the lies that he continues to tell.
2: Nothing I have said here is a lie.
1: You said your time's up. Are you done or not?
2: No, are you done or not, sir?
1: You want to answer my questions?
2: If you want my questions, go to the next person. This is ridiculous. What a mockery you are.
1: You are the biggest mockery in the United States Senate, and you're sitting next to Schiff.
2: Yeah, well.
3: So he's not going to be outspoken. And Senator Grassley ends up screaming for Cory Booker to be quiet. He actually told him to shut up at one point. You know, the thing is, I don't understand the tone. When he was first getting confirmed, I get it. But now he's announcing, after 2 years on the job, how many most wanted they wanted. You also notice that evidently arrests were picked up something like 80% or crimes down 80%. Well, I give the state police that credit. Well, let him finish. He will tell you the role the FBI played in that and maybe have some backup on that. And if you can beat somebody, you don't have to yell at him or just speak over him. But he wasn't the only one. Senator Peter Welch, too. Listen to this exchange. Cut 44.
4: Why are you being such a panderer to President Trump, who's still claiming that he won the 2020 election?
1: What I believe in is the rule of law. What I will always believe
4: the rule
1: in
4: of law is a president
1: the rule of law.
4: Saying in advance that
1: are you
4: he
1: done
4: loses
1: with your campaign
4: election,
1: ad? By the way,
4: it's been rigged.
1: I want to know how your wealth increased 4,000% since you became a United States Senator. That's a magic act. All Americans should be available.
3: Ooh, that was a shot. Senator Peter Welch of Vermont, another millionaire senator. Keshe Patel also just talked about some of the positive things he's been able to do. So look, you want to be critical of him? I don't think he should have been drinking with the hockey team. I got it. You know, I'm flying around some places to see his girlfriend. He said security related. You could debate it. But this other stuff is working. Maybe you don't like some of the people that were fired because they had to do their job following up and investigating after the 2020 election. Maybe that was an overstep. Some of these people anyway, you know, you're in the FBI and they tell you to go do X, Y, and Z. You pretty much got to do it. So here's more. Cut 45.
1: The FBI has arrested 54,000 violent criminals. That's up 90% from the 18-month-year period prior to that. The FBI has removed 3,258 kilograms of fentanyl. That's enough to kill a quarter billion Americans. We have located, found, and identified 11,081 child victims. That is up 21%. We haven't captured 9 of the top 10 most individuals on our list. We've captured 10.
3: So, there you go. Those are pretty good. If you have a problem with those stats, because I think his scripted remarks are given ahead of time, you could have challenged them. You could have said, well, you know, the local cops did those first 10 and you guys just come into whatever you want. But just go yell at them because you don't like them. Are we past that? Are you trying to get a campaign ad and Cory Booker is trying to run for president, which will be a disaster? Everybody knows it's going to be a disaster. Says 8 million people voted for him in New Jersey. Well, in New Jersey, you're not really running against any Republican. So people who show up at the polls will kind of probably vote for you. You're somewhat of a bipartisan mayor of Newark, but as a senator, you couldn't be more partisan. And it's sad. The other thing that's making its way through the Senate, and I think it got 70 votes yesterday, 70 plus, is that NIL bill, reforming college sports. They're going to have another vote. They're fixing it around the edges, and then they're going to hand it to the House. The House has no plans of taking it up because they went home to campaign. My hope is it'll take it up. I mean, look at what's happening in college sports right now. I mean, it is really the Wild West. You ask even the universities that are on top, they want some rules, and the Senate's got a way forward. I noticed Deion Sanders is with it. Nick Saban is with it. There's a lot of important people who are all for it. So that's good. In the midterm election, say the president of the United States is going to be in North Carolina. He's going to be in North Carolina, scheduled the campaign stop with his good buddy, former RNC chair, yesterday's guest, Michael Whatley. He'll be in Gastonia. It is pretty much near Michael Whatley's hometown. It's an area which is very Republican. Hopefully you get a big turnout there. The newest poll does not look good for the Republicans. Trafalgar has Roy Cooper up 48.2 to 42.3. So that's 6 points. It usually leans a little bit more towards Republican. On the other ECU poll, Cooper's up 52 to 44. That's just 675 likely voters on the Elon College, Elon University tour, the Elon UGov tour. 49-38. That's 11. That's pretty bad. On the averages, different aggregators currently put Cooper ahead by about roughly 8 to 9 points. How are they going to close that gap when you don't have a debate? He does not want any part of a debate. The new midterm picture, the newest Reuters poll, Democrats on the generic poll. Who are you going to vote for, a Republican or Democrat? 44-37, Democrats are above. The crazy thing is, when it comes to immigration, Democrats got a higher mark. They let the border down. They let millions come in. They denied it was happening. The president shut it down the first few months. And now they give, because they also are trying to deport the 8 million people that came here illegally, some of which are most of which are the worst of the worst. They don't like the image of us scooping people off the streets. 461 over in Chicago the other day. In New York, there was over 2,000 were picked up. They don't like the look of that. So now the president gets worse marks there. On the economy, please tell me anything the Democrats have done positive on the economy except for pledge to raise taxes and condemn Republicans for evidently giving tax breaks to billionaires if you listen to Bernie Sanders every day. The battleground states are this. North Carolina, I just told you about. Georgia, it looks like that's going to stay Democrat. Iowa, they have a strong candidate in Iowa. I think the Republicans hold that. I think they'll hold Maine. They got a great shot at Michigan. New Hampshire, John Sununu within two. Ohio, John Husted is still trailing in the poll there. Believe it or not, name recognition's issue there. Texas and Alaska.
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6: 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Hard to believe, but Senator Ossoff spends more powdering his nose than your family spends on 4 months of groceries. 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SLF PAC paid for and is responsible for the content of this advertising, not authorized by any candidate or candidates committee. www.slfpac.org.
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8: Iran keeps dismissing possible new talks with the U.S. I'm Dave Anthony, Fox News. While keeping up the attacks around the Strait of Hormuz, the Iranians claim they shot down a U.S. drone overnight after bombing a U.S. contracted ship in the Strait of Hormuz earlier this week, damaging it and causing some minor injuries. Fox's Trey Yinks reports from Tel Aviv.
9: We were on the USS George Washington earlier this week, and on a daily basis, the United States is conducting nighttime operations to ensure that millions of barrels of crude oil can be escorted out of the Persian Gulf each and every day.
8: Now, in the House, 7 Republicans have joined Democrats supporting yet another war powers resolution trying to limit President Trump's actions against Iran. GOP Congressman Zach Nunn tells Fox why he voted yes.
10: My home state of Iowa has lost a disproportionately high number of men and women to the attacks going on based on Iran. What this clearly says is that Congress needs to have a stake in the game.
8: The resolution's symbolic. It has no power to force the president to change anything. The conflict keeps driving up gas prices. Diesel up another nickel today to a new record high, $6.31 per gallon, according to AAA. Energy Secretary Chris Wright just told Fox that the whole thing with gas prices and what's happened with diesel will be eventually on the way down after the conflict, and it's worth it because of the effort to try to keep Iran from getting a nuclear weapon. The Federal Reserve is again meeting now, considering rising prices as they also consider an expected interest rate cut later today. We also learned this morning that retail sales rebounded last month, rising 1.2%. A little over a year after Charlie Kirk was assassinated at a Utah Valley University campus event, the conservative activist's family has filed a wrongful death notice.
11: The notice is required under state law before the family can file a formal claim or lawsuit and names the school and its then president, campus police, and the state of Utah.
8: That's Fox's Tanya J. Powers. 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
16: Getting into the pecking order at Georgia's biggest fast food giant is tougher than getting into the Ivy League. An explanation from Liz Kennedy.
17: Owning a Chick-fil-A franchise involves more than just financial investment. According to recently published operator disclosures, the Atlanta-based company receives over 100,000 applications each year, but selects only about 200 operators. The initial buy-in fee is $10,000, much lower than many large fast food franchises, and previous corporate experience isn't required, as over 25% of its operators come from diverse fields. However, Chick-fil-A's selection criteria focus on leadership, character, full-time commitment, and willingness to leave other ventures. I'm Liz Kennedy.
16: Georgia is experiencing a significant drop in homicides. Stats released from the FBI show that an 18% decline across the state from 2024 to last year. Violent crime as a whole also fell just over 6%. An FBI Atlanta special agent attributed the drops to partnerships between local jurisdictions and federal enforcement, getting guns off the street and the arrest of violent offenders. A Georgia inmate will be put to death tonight despite attempts to stay the execution. State Board of Pardons and Paroles denied clemency for Stacey Humphreys after his attorneys argued that abuse suffered in his childhood should lead to a reduced sentence. Humphreys was convicted for the 2003 murders of 2 real estate agents. The Department of Natural Resources trying to figure out how a leashed alligator made it behind a Columbia County school. The principal of Grovetown Middle School advised parents that the gator was found Tuesday. I'm Scott Kimbler.
15: This has been GNN News on the Georgia News Network.
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22: I'm meteorologist Ray Stajic with the Weather Channel. A slow climb upward with temperatures more in the way of sunshine as this afternoon progresses near 90. Tonight, 65 and clear. Tomorrow, sunny, 93. Could hit the upper 90s by Friday.
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0: 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It's Brian Kilmeade.
3: Welcome back, everybody, from 48th and 6th in Midtown Manhattan. Brian Kilmeade Show is proud to welcome in a guy that's extremely hard to book unless he writes one, Jonathan Swan, White House reporter for the New York Times. I get that. I download it. I pay much of his salary. Regime Change is the name of the book. It's bestseller. Has been for quite some time. Maybe number one in the country. Inside the Imperial Presidency of Donald Trump. Jonathan, welcome back. How are you?
23: I'm good, man. Thanks for having me.
3: Hey, first of all, how's your family? How are you adjusting? What's going on?
23: Well, I have a new number three just arrived 4 weeks ago. So we're in the newborn phase again. So I'm doing my best, mate.
3: I know. You're doing your best. And I know you have this work-life balance because I remember asking you a few times. It's like, listen, I just want to write for a while and I want to be able to spend time with my family. So I know for you to put this book together was a big commitment. So Regime Change, Inside Donald Trump 2. You knew this guy well, the president well, going in. You've seen the ups and the downs. You've seen the controversies. You've seen the manufactured ones and maybe ones that you thought were real. What are we finding about Trump 2 that's different from 1?
23: I think in many ways it's unrecognizable from Trump 1. In Trump 1, he came into office with no experience in Washington, no experience in government, and he really didn't know the people that he was appointing in these top roles. I mean, he was meeting many of them for the first time, people like James Mattis, Rex Tillerson, H.R. McMaster, you can go down the list, Gary Cohn, John Kelly. And because of that, he hadn't done the digging to know that many of them had worldviews that differed from his. In many cases, some of these people viewed Donald Trump himself as dangerous and saw their jobs as protecting the country or the world from Donald Trump. Those people do not exist in this term. He has a group of people around him who like him, who support him, in some cases who went through the off years with him. And that was a very galvanizing experience when he was investigated, indicted, when there were the attempted assassinations. Some of them themselves received subpoenas. And so I would say, generally speaking, it's the team that he wants that sees their job as executing on his behalf much more than stopping him from doing things that they disagree with.
3: So I read 32 chapters, so I'm almost done with the whole book. So I truly appreciate it. Some of the stuff I knew, and other stuff.
23: The good stuff only comes in 33, so
3: I heard. And that's the problem. But that's probably why the sales are so big. People have such a positive review in the last few chapters. But Jonathan, as he went in, well, number one, he's enjoying himself. I know he blows up at Bibi Netanyahu sometimes and gets a little angry at other times, but I think he's thoroughly enjoying the job, and he has not forgotten how close he came to almost going to jail. And he has certain ideas of who's to blame for that. And he's doing the best he can to get retribution, don't you think?
23: Yes, all of that's true. And I think one thing that people underestimate is that in term one, he felt under siege from day one.
3: Yep.
23: And so much of what he was doing was reactive. This time around, he really had nothing to worry about. He had a Supreme Court ruling in 2024 that was very favorable, giving presidents sweeping immunity. And his team had had time to prepare. When he came back in the second time, Stephen Miller he was overseeing an Excel spreadsheet of something like 100 or more executive orders. That really aggressive opening gambit was so carefully prepared by that team. So it was just a completely different posture that he came in on. And Trump himself had had time to think about, you know, what he wanted to do differently from the first term.
3: So a couple of things. It looks like people thought that Kristi Noem was a mistake at Homeland. And the president said, listen, she's been unbelievably loyal. I gotta give it to her. And it didn't work from day one, right?
23: That's true. And one thing we report in the book is that Stephen Miller, actually, when they were deciding on these roles at Mar-a-Lago during the transition, did not think it was a good idea to put Kristi Noem in. Once Trump made the decision, he obviously got behind it. But she was somebody who was not thought of very highly by the inner circle, that's for sure.
3: So she was out, and there's been a change there. Also, at Tulsi Gabbard, you mentioned that the president, after a short while, was cutting her out of meetings. You got that confirmed?
23: Yeah, absolutely. I mean, she was not involved. She was not in the room at all, for example, for any of the planning meetings that led up to the Iran war. She was literally not in any of those meetings where they were planning and discussing the details that led up to the Iran war. So by that stage, which was towards the end of her tenure, she wasn't really in the loop for the most meaningful conversations.
3: So the role of Susie Wiles, how would you describe it compared to other chiefs of staff?
23: Well, she's been the most long-lived of those chief of staff. Remember, we went through four of them in term one, and we saw all different models of the chief of staff. She had an advantage because both she and Donald Trump were with each other at their lowest points. So people forget how that relationship was forged. She worked for him in the first campaign, 2016, and he credited her with delivering Florida. She worked again for him in 2020, but Ron DeSantis tried to stop that from happening. They had a big falling out. She used to work for Ron DeSantis. Trump hired her anyway, and she was always grateful for that. And then, of course, she was with Trump during those really difficult years of 2021 and 2022, rebuilding his political operation when he was under huge legal pressure, and many people were counting him out politically.
3: Yeah, and we still don't know exactly what that fallout was, do you? With DeSantis? Sorry,
23: with Susie Wiles and DeSantis?
3: Yeah.
23: Yeah, I mean, that relationship was very bad, and there were accusations by DeSantis' allies that, you know, that they were trying to accuse her of leaking, and it got very, very nasty, and there was no love lost there. I think she was very happy to be on a campaign that defeated him.
3: So let's talk about Liberation Day. And early on, you found out that they came up with some numbers, and Howard Lutnick had some numbers about an imbalanced trade, and it wasn't as imbalanced as everyone thought. And the president said, go back and get some new numbers. Do you think Liberation Day is looked at as a mistake from your research?
23: Well, the team became very worried, particularly Scott Bessent, the Treasury Secretary, and Howard Lutnick, the Commerce Secretary. After Liberation Day, the bond markets got very wobbly. There was a period of time, 6 or 7 days, I think it was, after Liberation Day, maybe even less than that, where the bond markets looked like they might melt down. And those two officials, I don't want to say pleaded, that's probably too strong, but certainly made a really strong case to President Trump that you should put a pause on some of these tariffs because you're just trying to bite off too much. You know, starting a trade war essentially with the whole world, maybe not the best move. So what they did was they put a pause on the vast majority of those tariffs, and they kept the China tariffs on for that moment.
3: But the goal of the tariffs was with the president wants to rebalance trade. He felt as though those, he's right. Been saying since the 80s. He's like, right. Why are we giving such great deals to people? They need us more than we need them. And he's landed 20 trade deals. Do you look at that as a victory? I mean, you use tariffs as a wedge in order to get a better deal with the most significant countries on the planet.
23: Probably the best example of a victory in this sense was with Europe, where he got terms out of Europe that I don't think the Europeans were particularly happy to agree to. And it was by, you know, wielding that power. One thing about Trump, which you know very well, Brian, is he doesn't like to deal multilaterally. He likes to deal one-on-one. And the reason for that is because when he sees multilateral groups getting together, countries getting together, he just sees leverage building up. He likes to use the power of the U.S. economy to deal one-on-one. And when it's with smaller or middle powers and they're not working collectively, you can squeeze them really hard and get quite a lot for the United States. And there's many examples of Donald Trump doing that. Where it becomes more difficult is when the country actually has leverage of its own. And Xi Jinping had spent a lot of time preparing for this trade war. He had the rare earths, the magnets. He had leverage of his own. And Trump ended up sending Bessent to Geneva and working out a detente with Xi Jinping.
3: So, you know, Jonathan, I never looked at this is what I was intrigued about the book about, because you are not getting up every day. I don't like Trump. I think 80%, you could agree or not, get up on a daily basis and go, I can't believe this guy's president. I never took you as that. I always thought you were a case by case guy. But as you look at it, now that you've known the president for so long, do you think some of these things that he is doing now, do you think he's showing a template of how to move fast? Where other presidents didn't think it was possible. He's changing so many rules. He's actually showing people in some ways how to get things done.
23: So it's such an interesting question, because I think a lot as a thought experiment about what happens with, let's say you have a Democrat come into office and they survey the Trump years. What Trump has taught, I think, both sides is that many of the restraints that have been on the modern presidency have been self-imposed restraints, or restraints by norms, not by laws. And when Trump shows that you can just act, whether it be building a ballroom, you know, the courts have ultimately blessed it, but let's say they didn't. This is a small, trivial example, but it kind of illustrates something larger. Trump, by the time the court process was sort of getting caught up to the ballroom, the hole was in the ground, right? The cranes were in the sky. The shovels are digging. And so Trump creates facts on the ground, and people have to react to that, and they have to catch up. And in many senses, the court system was not built for a president who's wielding power in this way. So I absolutely think that it's more likely than not that even if they're a Democratic, leftist president, that they'll be looking for lessons in these uses of power and how they can use them to achieve their own goals.
3: The personal relationship that he has with so many people. I mean, how many times have I been watching Meet the Press or Face the Nation or CNN, people that aren't really too positive towards the president, and they start the conversation with, I just got off the phone with the president, and he gave me this story, and he told me this. And the personal interaction that he has with reporters that aren't necessarily his favorites and his favorites is never going to be replicated again? Or do you think that there's going to be other presidents that are going to want to go right to the press like this and make them feel, I don't want any filter in between the message?
23: It's pretty hard to imagine, Brian, right? Having just like, you could imagine, I'll give you an example. One of my colleagues managed to get hold of Joe Biden's cell phone number, right? And they called him up for comment on the book. And the next day, or the next day or 2 days later, the team had shut off that number. So, you know, it's hard to imagine a president in the future being okay with half of Washington having their cell phone number and to actually take calls directly from reporters. Obviously, I'd be all for it, but I'm skeptical that it will be repeated.
3: How comfortable are you to, I mean, it's a

0: Well, I've been covering Trump now. This is my 11th consecutive year covering him. And the consecutive part of that's really important. And Maggie's been covering him longer than me, my co-author. But, I didn't stop covering him when he left office. I kept covering him, through those 4 years out of office, through all of the trials. And, yes, there are new people in his orbit, but they're not completely out of nowhere. I mean, most of these people, even the people who came in were starting to, build a relationship with Trump at the latest in sort of 21, 22, 23. So it's long-term sourcing. It's not just, you can't just pick it up and snap your fingers and get sourced. I mean, it's really hard work and it takes a long time. And, there's a lot of stuff that we didn't end up being able to put in the book because we couldn't be sure it was true, or we just couldn't quite nail it down. And we sort of left a huge amount on the cutting room floor for that reason.
1: For example, tell me what you left.
0: I don't want to, man, because it's not verified. I don't want to
1: Okay.
0: pollute your airwaves, Brian.
1: So, Jonathan, what do you expect over the next few months as we get closer to the midterms? Number one, if he wins and keeps both chambers, and what if he doesn't keep either?
0: Well, I think even before we get there, I think one thing that everyone's looking for, including people at a senior level in the administration, and I'm sure you're picking this up as well, is what will Iran do before the midterms to try to mess with Trump or to hurt him, not just hurt him, in terms of U.S. national security, but also potentially politically. So that's something they're all watching very closely, and obviously we'll see what happens there. We'll see what happens with the Houthis. After the elections, look, one thing that I think is not clear at all to me is, let's say Democrats do take the House. Let's say the polling's basically right or close to right and they take the House. I'm not so sure that oversight will be as effective as many people imagine. I think we're going to see a real fight between the branches, maybe much more than we've seen before. Pretty aggressive pushback from the Trump DOJ. Congress obviously doesn't have a way of enforcing subpoenas. All they can do is refer it to the Justice Department. So I think there's a really open question as to whether the Trump administration complies and agrees to go and submit to Democratic demands for documents, for people to testify, and things like that. So I think we could see a real war between the branches. Obviously, Democrats are already foreshadowing that they want to impeach the president. I don't think anyone would be surprised by that. But there's not really any prospect of that going anywhere in the Senate. And for Trump, look, I think on foreign policy, the one I'm watching, and I'm sure you are too, is Cuba. I've been very interested to see whether we see regime change in Cuba. I know Marco Rubio has been very intensely focused on that. One thing we report in the book is he's been talking about regime change in Cuba since he was a child. He comes out of that community and has been very, very much focused on this. So I'll be curious to see how they wield pressure there. And as for domestic policy, I don't know. They haven't really laid out the next phase of their agenda. Since they passed the big, beautiful bill, we haven't really seen what they, a big sweeping policy program. I think the issue that everyone right now is focused on is AI and how are they going to engage with AI? How are they potentially going to weigh into regulation? Trump has made clear that he doesn't think that putting guardrails on these companies is a wise idea, that it could allow China to catch up. But will the competing pressures and cross pressures change that? Very curious to follow that story.
1: And that is Jonathan Swan. More with Jonathan Swan in a moment. 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

0: 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You're with Brian Kilmeade.
1: Yeah, what I want to do is keep this short because I got more with Jonathan Swan, co-author of Regime Change, coming up your way. Just my book, United the States, comes out October 13th, Six Crucial Moments That Forged the American Miracle. I think you're going to love it. I think you're going to love the six I chose. 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BrianKilmeade.com. All my live appearances are lining up now. You got Westbury, October 17th, New York, and Red Bank, New Jersey, October 16th. November 7th in Clearwater, November 8th in Jacksonville, and November 21st in St. Louis, Missouri. 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
3: I'm meteorologist Ray Stajic with the Weather Channel. A slow climb upward with temperatures more in the way of sunshine as this afternoon progresses near 90. Tonight, 65 and clear. Tomorrow, sunny, 93. Could hit the upper 90s by Friday.
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5: A Georgia inmate will be put to death tonight. Despite attempts to stay the execution, the State Board of Pardons and Paroles denied clemency for Stacey Humphreys after his attorney argued that abuse suffered in his childhood should lead to a reduced sentence. Humphreys was convicted for the 2003 murders of two real estate agents. AJC says there is still a pending hearing with the Georgia Supreme Court. Democrat nominee for Georgia's 1st Congressional District has a new endorsement.
6: Amanda Hollowell has received the endorsement of Pete Buttigieg. In a statement, the former U.S. Secretary of Transportation under the Biden administration said in part that there is no such thing as a permanently red district and that Hollowell has demonstrated it through her campaign. WSAV-TV reports that Hollowell's platform focuses on lowering health care costs, making housing more affordable, and protecting voting rights. The 46-year-old will compete against Republican Jim Kingston and Dylan Costello of the Socialist Labor Party in the November 3rd general election. I'm Liz Kennedy.
5: Georgia is experiencing a significant drop in homicides. Stats released from the FBI show an 18% decline across the state from 2024 to last year. Violent crime as a whole also fell just over 6%. An FBI Atlanta special agent attributed the drops to partnerships between local jurisdictions and federal enforcement, getting guns off the street and the arrest of violent offenders. The Department of Natural Resources trying to figure out how a leashed alligator made it behind a Columbia County school. The principal of Grovetown Middle School advised parents that the gator was found behind a dumpster with its jaw taped shut and wearing a leash. I'm Scott Kimbler.
4: This has been GNN News on the Georgia News Network.
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9: city.
0: He's
9: so busy, he'll make your head spin. It's Brian Kilmeade.
13: Hey, we are back. Jonathan Swan was kind enough to join us. You know, he had just had another kid. So, and when his book comes out, Regime Change, which is doing extremely well, 1 year inside the Trump administration, he couldn't really do any publicity for us now for it. And now that he can, he joined us and we spent some time. I think he's very fair. I don't know what Maggie Haberman wrote and what he wrote, but he's always been very fair to Trump. And I think that's why he's got access. I have not. And all I can say, I haven't seen President Trump say anything bad about him at all. And you heard the first 20 minutes of my interview with him. Here's a little bit more. Are you in the process of following up with another book on this?
16: Absolutely not. I am very hostile to the idea of doing a book again, Brian. that one just about killed me. So I'll stick with reporting for a while.
13: With
16: my day job.
13: How would you characterize your relationship with the president now?
16: I mean, it's the same as it's always been. It's just professional. I cover him. You know, I don't take it emotionally. If he complains about or says anything, I just, you know, like you said, I get up, I report, I try to get the information out, and I don't get emotional about, you know, things like this. I also don't want to ever portray myself as some kind of a protagonist or righteous man coming in on a white horse holding a sword with my journalist badge on. You know, I'm just doing my job, and it's, you know, it's a reporting for a newspaper is a pretty kind of workmanlike, you know, you get in, you get the information, you report it. That's what the job should be.
13: But also your goal is if you could get that great intelligence and great information, your stories are better, your columns are better. So that means interaction with the guy making the most news in the world, right?
16: Well, not just that, you have to actually interact with the people who are making the decisions across the government. You can't be sort of, you have to get into these rooms. I mean, it's just simple. If you're trying to get the information that we want, you have to try to break into these rooms. And to do that, you know, there's a pretty tight group of people that are actually making the decisions in this administration.
13: So we watch Kash Patel and Scott Bessent. We watched them testify today. You talk about stuff that we've also known about the Treasury Secretary. You know, Jonathan, he was doing our radio show, and they say, hey, by the way, he's a finalist to be a Treasury Secretary. And he'd come in for 2 years before he got the job on a regular basis. And I couldn't believe how smart he was, intelligent he was. I didn't know how tough he was. Could you give our audience a sense of how tough he is physically behind the scenes?
16: Well, we have a couple of scenes in the book which a lot of people have talked about. One is he got into quite an argument with Elon Musk early on in the administration last year, and it actually at one point got physical. They were arguing and it got pretty heated in the Oval Office, and there was a shove. And depending on who you talk to, who shoved who, but there was certainly physical contact. And after the incident, Trump had one question that he wanted to know, and it was who won. So he wanted to know who won the fight. So, you know, Bessent is he's a brawler, both verbally and if required, physically.
13: Yeah, he and also very competent in terms of the different cabinet secretaries. I mean, RFK gave a pretty brilliant speech. I thought one of the best speeches for President Trump of the Republican Party, talking about how he used to be a Democrat and how they really wouldn't let him run. And then they wouldn't let the few delegates he had, he wouldn't be able to give them up. And he just talked about how things have changed and how Donald Trump has lived up to every promise that he promised me when I jumped aboard, and how different he is, how he's been portrayed in the press, and how much more depth he understands about the issues. And I've heard people go both ways. Some people say, you know, I can't believe how little he knows. Other people say, I can't believe how detailed he is. Where does Jonathan Swan stand about with that?
16: Yeah, I wouldn't co-sign the RFK statement. I think Trump I don't think there's a huge difference between the private Trump and the Trump that you see publicly. I think that, you know, he can be more profane. You know, he has different modes, and he can obviously be incredibly flattering, charming, hospitality mode. Everyone who's been with him has experienced that. But, you know, I don't think he's spending a ton of time poring over policy papers. I don't think he's steeped in healthcare policy or anything like that in particular. I think he's a gut instinct player who doesn't, he's sort of the opposite of George W. Bush in the sense that, I'm not saying Bush wasn't instinct driven, but Bush wanted there to be total consensus with his team. He went through a policy process that the NSC was coordinating, deputies up to principals. Bush wanted them all to agree to present to him. He would make the decision. It's the precise reverse with Trump. Trump knows what he wants to do, particularly on national security, says, I want this. And then it gets forced down through the system and that gets done. He's not wanting there to be this. He doesn't really care about the policy process or NSC or anything like that. And it's a gut-driven decision-making. That's my view from covering him.
13: So the one thing that's happened, I've got a chance to meet some of the, like Steve Witkoff, for example, and you talk about him in the book. Obviously, right. You have to if you cover in the first year. And you talk right. about when the first meeting with the foreign minister, Witkoff suggested that Iran be allowed to maintain a civilian program at levels negotiated under the 2015 the Obama JCPOA. Deal.
16: Yeah, right.
13: JCPOA.
16: Right. Right.
13: I mean, it's amazing. You talk about gut instinct. The same thing as he meets with Vladimir Putin, the same thing as he meets with the foreign minister. There's a guy who's extremely intelligent, obviously very successful, but ill-equipped to do that job. I mean, not putting the time in prior to that, or having somebody who's steeped in international relations, if you're going to go in and be the chief negotiator. That it's astounded me that you chronicle that in the book.
16: One thing that has surprised people at a senior level when they saw Witkoff operate is just how unstaffed he is. He's really sort of a sole operator, you know, very thin staff. He went to meet Putin on his own, doesn't really rely on the subject matter experts and you know, follows that. So that's how you get incidents like that, which he had to walk back, by the way, because Trump was like, no, we're not doing the Obama deal, you know, so that got reversed pretty quickly. But he came to all of these issues pretty much cold with Donald Trump's blessing and not very much staff around him to help him.
13: And we'll see what happens, because there's two things that he's got to do, the president, before he's out. He's got to fix it, end this or the Ukraine war. And he's got to find a resolve in Iran. And now it's getting more complicated because the Houthi rebels are now involved. And we got two straits that could be shut down. They're certainly being hindered at this hour. And gas is over $100 a barrel, right?
16: Yes, all of that's true. And, you know, you have very anxious Gulf states in the middle of it, trying to sort of figure out how they're going to get back to rebuilding their economies. And, you know, their whole vision has sort of been put on pause as well during this war.
13: All right. So Jonathan, regime change inside the imperial presidency of Donald Trump. Congratulations on your sustained run on the bestseller list. Continued success and congratulations on your growing family.
16: Thanks, Brian. Really appreciate it. Thanks for having me.
13: Jonathan Swan, regime change. All right. So he's not going to do a year two. He says, I don't think I'll ever do another book again. But he'll have good access and we'll see where we go. I know one thing. I think the press overall is really, especially after speaking to the Axios guys yesterday, I don't think they understand how much they're going to miss Trump. I don't care what they think of him. The access they get, the type of stories they get, how everything's been exposed. It gives you an idea of the inner workings of an administration. I don't think we're really going to see anything like it again. I don't think anyone wants to replicate it. I don't think anyone is capable of replicating it. I don't know if any single person is as confident in their ability as the president is in his. And that's why the theme seems to be, in many respects, so thin-staffed. But I would love to see somebody in the Middle East, as we were just talking about, focusing just the Middle East. And three or four hotspots. Number one, I don't think we should pull out of Iraq. We got Iranian militias in Iraq. Why are we pulling out? That's exactly what Iran wants. We're pulling out of Syria. Now, the president's been wanting to do that for a while. We have a guy that we can deal with in Syria, but he's also blowing Christians and Jews out of that country right now, at the same time hammering the Kurds. All three are allied with us. Tom Barak is there. Now, I hear he's extremely intelligent. I know he's very successful. But how much experience does he have in the region? He's playing such a dominant role right now. And then When you look at what's happening with the Gulf states, they constantly want to be reassured. They're sporadically under attack. Our bases in Bahrain, are we going to rebuild them? Are we going to get going? I'd love to see two or three people with decades of experience that, yes, like President Trump, have nothing against him, cut from the same cloth as you would have Marco Rubio is loyal to him. And Witkoff and Kushner are loyal, obviously, but they don't have the experience. Kushner is extremely bright and does have a track record there. I like to see him play a role, but I don't think he should be taking the lead role. I just think it's too complicated, and relationships matter. And the president can't possibly be all over this, all over Central and South America. He's got an eye on Cuba, as well as on our economy. Today he's in North Carolina, and then he's going to be back in Texas again. And he's going to try to bring up all the battleground states and tighten everything up and make sure his MAGA base is at least going to vote. Now, the generic poll between the two parties is over 8 points. They say if it gets in double digits, that's when it could be a wave for either party. Not that I think anything's ever typical these days, but it could be a wave either way. So we'll talk more about that when we get back. We'll also be able to take some calls. I got a ton of emails. 1-866-408-7669. 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
7: I think we looked at some 27 devices, exfiltrated all the data off of them, looked for connections to individuals in America and overseas, and we found no evidence that individual was literally even speaking to any other human being other than his parents who he resided with.
8: And that's who we're talking about, the would-be assassin Thomas Crooks of, thankfully lost, but he got killed. He missed Donald Trump, just hit his ear, but he killed Corey Compachore, which is just tragic, cut down the prime of his life with his family there, protecting them. but he was able to get on that roof and shoot. And the question is, who the hell is he? How did he get there? What motivated him? How did a guy who liked Republicans end up hating Republicans? What's he like? We know nothing about it. And Senator Grassley, to his credit, said, I need to find out more. And it came, I don't know why they're just not more transparent about it, especially with Kash Patel there and Dan Bongino. And this guy was a solemn guy. He said he had no, his father said he had no real relationship with him. He seemed to be a genius. 1,400 on his SATs, came back and did it again, nearly perfect. And then he basically failed out of college. Was in high school. You saw some video of him there in high school, and he was part of one commercial. Then they came, just happened to randomly come to a school, a major corporation, so you see him in the background. He was a terrible shot, we understand. So he went and took shooting lessons and got a scope and learned to shoot from a great distance. His father evidently said to him, why are you learning to shoot from that far of a distance? And he said he just wanted to be able to test himself. Little did he know, he was probably working on a way to shoot the president of the United States, or excuse me, the former president of the United States, who was going to be the future of the United States. Mark Thiessen weighed in. He has questions on Special Report. Cut 27.
9: Donald Trump has suffered more assassination attempts than any president in American history. And the idea that this is 2 years on and we know almost nothing about this guy or what his motivations were is ridiculous. On the other hand, we're still debating the motivations of Lee Harvey Oswald. There are movies made about Lee Harvey Oswald and conspiracy theories about it, and he actually succeeded in killing a president. So it's not unprecedented that we would be debating for decades the reason why someone tried to kill an American president.
8: True. And you just wonder, too, is it true that he was seen an hour and a half away at a gun store with two other people? Now, I don't know if there's no video that I know of, but they said that the guy that looked exactly like him was at a gun store. Now, the father said he had no other friends. Who's he at the gun store with? Why did he need 27 other devices? Steph Kite on Special Work, Cut 28.
10: There's so many questions. It's remarkable to be at this place and still really have so few answers. Even when you have, you know, Trump's own selected leadership at the DOJ and FBI, who are, of course, prioritizing getting to the bottom of this. And, you know, they can criticize the past, you know, leadership of the FBI and DOJ, but we still don't have any questions on this, any answers to these questions.
8: Yeah, and that's what people want. If you can just answer, I know this is going to be people with conspiracy theories regardless, but if you can just find out and how he got on the roof, how he was able to get there, the security that was all with Jill Biden and not with him, whatever you say to me, there's no way you'll show me any difference. Clearly, the Secret Service overworked anyway, understaffed apparently, but they were not out there to really make sure that Donald Trump stayed safe. Remember, Joe Biden was telling RFK, jump in a lake when he asked for Secret Service. You just know the hatred between the two camps, the Biden camp and the Trump camp. He wasn't saying, hey, bulk up his Secret Service protection. They did afterwards. And to Biden's credit, he did call him after he was nearly killed. And lastly, Senator Eric Schmidt on where this investigation is going. Cut 29.
11: I think it's hard for people to accept that this guy was just a social outcast and perhaps almost pulled off one of the most devastating events in American history. I think everybody, just where this country would be right now if he would actually been successful. So I'm all in favor of continuing to ask important questions, and the FBI director I know would be open to that. This guy was clearly sort of a loner. That's what his father said in these interviews, didn't have any friends. But this isn't some kid who's having problems in school. This is somebody who tried to assassinate the future, the one time and then future president of the United States. And we should leave no stone unturned in this investigation.
8: And then the other big story that we were just talking about was with Charlie Kirk. And now it looks like the family is suing the college, about to sue the state for not keeping Charlie safe. And it looks pretty damning. I mean, the information that they have, the text messages, the exchanges with their own private security, it shows they really dropped the ball big time, just like they dropped the ball in Butler. Not because they were able to squeeze off the shot, but when you see the fact that they were able to get so close, can you imagine letting a would-be assailant get back on a roof just months before when a president was almost killed from a guy on a roof? So the minute they checked it out, Secret Service checked it out, they said, hey, wait a second. You got a roof exposed right in front of the stage where Charlie's going to be on the grass. Can you handle that? And evidently, they have the text message. And the answer was yes. And here's the exact text message. TPUSA texted this. Hello, Chief Long. We received a message today from the student group There is student roof access pretty close to where Charlie Kirk will be setting up. If this is true, it would be nice to either have a controlled access, which means no one's allowed up there when he's speaking, or allow one of my guys to be there if possible. Chief Long responded by saying, "I got you covered." I got you covered. He didn't. So why did Chief Long not have him covered? And I was on campus, college. Those cops, you know, they were great people, but I didn't feel like I was dealing with Navy SEALs. They had six campus cops controlling 3,000 people. That's insane. Charlie had his own people, but you can't control the perimeter. And I just think whatever's in that contract that said who controls security, that's going to matter a lot. Here's what they say the failures are. No written security plan, no pre-event security briefing, no real-time CCTV monitoring, closed caption, closed circuit, no drone surveillance. They offered a drone. They had it ready to go. They weren't able to use it. No rooftop security coverage. And that was the worst. So this is six officers for 3,000 people. 25% of the UVU police force was six. That means you only had 18.
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18: The Fed may take a hike. I'm Dave Anthony, Fox News. In about 3 hours, the Federal Reserve, which is meeting now, is expected to announce the first interest rate hike in nearly 3 years amid concerns of more inflation. As gas prices keep surging in the Iran conflict, diesel's up 37 cents since last Wednesday to a new record high, $6.31 per gallon this morning, according to AAA. Energy Secretary Chris Wright tells Fox,
19: President Trump does not want the Americans paying any more than necessary for energy prices, but the world cannot live with a new nuclear-armed Iran, and diesel prices, gasoline prices, all of them will be coming back down.
18: Despite the high prices, we're shopping more.
20: Retail sales bounced back last month, rising 1.2%. Excluding autos, sales were up 1.4%. Retail sales slumped in July. Retail analysts say when Amazon moved its summer Prime Day sale to June, it pushed sales for Amazon and competitors earlier in the summer.
18: Fox's Jenny Casola. Just over a year after Charlie Kirk was assassinated, a wrongful death lawsuit is coming against Utah Valley University, where the prominent conservative was shot by a rooftop gunman at an outdoor event on campus, where Fox's Claudia Cowan reports.
21: In their notice of claim,
13: The family alleges that school officials and campus police ignored warnings that people could get up onto the roof of the Sorenson Center overlooking the quad area, and that either police should control access or Kirk could post his own security there. The Kirk's family lawyer says Charlie's murder was entirely preventable.
18: Investigators are trying to determine why a news helicopter crashed near Los Angeles while covering the story of a deadly bus crash.
21: Witnesses say the helicopter literally fell from the sky straight down, crashing near a commercial building and several parked cars, igniting a fire and killing three, a pedestrian on the ground, and KNBC pilot George Martinow and reporter Eliana Moreno.
18: That's William Lajeunesse. 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
27: Georgia is experiencing a significant drop in homicide. Stat released from the FBI yesterday show an 18% decline across the state from 2024 to last year. Violent crimes as a whole also fell just over 6%. An FBI Atlanta special agent attributed the drops to partnerships between local jurisdictions and federal enforcement, getting guns off the street, and the arrest of violent offenders. A new national report says Georgia continues to be one of the best places in the country to teach. Rebecca Hughes with details.
28: Teachers in Georgia are getting high marks from a new study by Wallet Hub. The state ranked 6th nationwide on the group's list of the best states for teachers. The rankings considered factors including salary growth, classroom conditions, and job opportunities. Georgia finished 4th for teacher opportunity and competition, helping it earn a spot in the national top 10. I'm Rebecca Hughes.
27: A Georgia inmate will be put to death tonight despite attempts to stay the execution. The State Board of Pardons and Paroles denied clemency for Stacey Humphreys yesterday after his attorneys argued that abuse suffered in his childhood should lead to a reduced sentence. Humphreys was convicted for the 2003 murders of 2 real estate agents. The AJC says there is still a pending hearing with the Georgia Supreme Court. The Department of Natural Resources is trying to figure out how a leashed alligator made it behind a Columbia County school. The principal of Grovetown Middle School advised parents that the gator was found on Tuesday morning behind a dumpster with its jaw taped shut and wearing a leash. DNR officials were expected to release the alligator, but details on why the animal was left there in that condition are unknown. It was never considered to be a danger to students or staff. Investigators are searching for the cause of a deadly fire in Macon. Macon-Bibb Code Enforcement told WMAZ that the structure was a shed used off and on as shelter for homeless individuals. I'm Thomas Cage.
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33: I'm meteorologist Ray Stajic with the Weather Channel. A slow climb upward with temperatures more in the way of sunshine as this afternoon progresses near 90. Tonight, 65 and clear. Tomorrow, sunny, 93, could hit the upper 90s by Friday.
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0: opinions and facts with a positive outlook. It's Brian Kilmeade.
1: All right, from 48th and 6th in Midtown Manhattan, heard around the country, around the world, this is the Brian Kilmeade Show. We're going to go inside the FBI with Kyle Vowinkel, the retired FBI senior executive who served in the Bureau's elite hostage rescue team in crisis negotiation. Karl Rove is standing by. He's going to be zooming in with us. We got to get the latest on the midterms, but first let's get to the big three.
2: Number three.
3: It's a search for justice. You know, we want justice for Charlie, and Charlie deserved the best. And in this instance, unfortunately, Ainsley, he didn't get it.
1: Not close. Two assassination investigations. Charlie Kirk, what wasn't done to protect him, and a lawsuit that should be following. And what do we know about the Butler shooter now that Chuck Grassley demanded some facts? We'll discuss.
2: Number two.
4: Right now, there's really no reason to have discussions, you know, with those kind of maximalist demands and a delusion. And I just think, you know, time is running out for this regime.
1: No kidding. Matt Whitaker, NATO ambassador. Iran says we want to talk, but we don't know what they're talking about. They don't want to talk. We don't even know who asked them. I don't think there's any official conversations with the Iranians. What are they talking about? Meanwhile, I think it's time to call the IDF and together take this regime down once and for all.
2: Number one.
5: There's a coordinated campaign to make up the American people afraid. There's over 50 of these organizations that were coordinating campaigns, testing public opinion, and spending huge amounts of money trying to scare people. It's regulatory capture on one hand. It's our adversaries, of course, want us to stop.
1: Palantir co-founder Joe Lonsdale. Can we slow down without slowing down? That's my message when it comes to this AI hysteria. Much like data centers from 2 weeks ago and the pandemic from 4 years ago, I sense the massive hysteria is causing an overreaction around the country. And this time I'm trying to be smart enough not to get caught up in it while still noticing there's some substance here. Karl Rove joins us now. Karl, have you ever seen a subject crop up so quick, so comprehensively with the midterm election so close?
6: Well, it really is amazing how widespread it is. I must admit, though, keep going back. There's a very interesting set of polls done by Echelon in which they ask about data centers. And basically, you know, overwhelming majority say, I'm worried about them. I don't want them. But if you say, what if you guarantee that they're going to supply their own electricity and your utility bills won't go up? What if you knew that they were going to pay property taxes on these very expensive centers that are going to lower you in all likelihood, hold the line or lower your local property taxes? Your schools are going to get more money out of them. And if they are responsible about water and have systems that recirculate the water rather than use evaporation, how do you feel? And basically a third of the people say, I don't want them anyway. But two thirds of the American people say, I'm open to them at that point.
1: That's a good point. That's the whole thing. People want a voice in what they're doing. Maybe they were too cavalier in putting him out there. And by the way, people have said to me that they use more water for golf courses.
6: Yeah, well, that's true. That's true. I mean, if you got the local golf course and you have a data center that has a capture system that recycles the water, there's only one day in which that data center will have more water use, and that's the day when they load up the system. But otherwise, no, absolutely. And that's why you're finding, look, there's also an issue about noise, having these in, you know, urban areas or having them near residential sections. That's why we're finding, like, for example, Spur, Texas is in the middle of nowhere. And what this is good, the data center there, what's going to happen is that that school district is going to go from being one of the poorest in the state to being one of the richest. And the local county taxes are now going to be paid for almost exclusively by the data center. And they have their own power system. And they're going to load it once and reuse that water. So the local community is saying, we're ecstatic about this. Just make certain it's not too close to our barns and our cattle, because we want them to be able to sleep at night.
1: Yeah, by the way, they use the term when it comes to AI specifically. Data centers, I'm all in. I understand the Democrats want to run against it, and some Republicans are afraid to bring it up. And even the governor of Texas said, let's put a pause on it. Now, all of a sudden, it's been taken.
6: Whoa. No, he said, let's put a pause on it and to make certain that everybody understands we need to have several things. One is, you got to have your own what's called behind the meter. You can't load your power needs onto the local system. You've got to make certain that you have the water issue handled by recycling. You've got to blah blah blah. I mean, he was handling this a very smart political way, saying, "I heard you. These are your concerns. I'm not going to stop these, but we're going to put in place rules that are easy to understand and achieve exactly what you, the local people, want to have achieved."
1: What do you do in Ohio where they want to tell Senator John Husted, you are the data centered candidate. I'm all for him. You understand it. If you are what John Husted right now, how do you counter Sherrod Brown running those ads?
6: I think you two things you say. I believe in reasonable standards, and those standards are you got to pay for your own electricity. You got to reuse the water so you don't draw down it. You got to put these away from neighborhoods and schools because we don't want the noise. And you need to make certain that these things pay their fair share of taxes, and which relieves the burden on the local taxpayers. And I'm in favor of those because they have good manufacturing jobs and good ongoing jobs in these data centers, and I want jobs in Ohio. And if Sherrod Brown doesn't want to have this progress and he wants these data centers to be in Michigan and Pennsylvania and all across the American South, we're going to be losing more people from Ohio, the good mechanics, good electricians, good construction workers who would make a good living from building and maintaining these centers. I'd go straight into it. I think the Echelon poll is right. A third of the people are going to say, hell no, never. But the other two-thirds of the American people are saying, well, you know what? It's a pretty good idea as long as you protect what I'm concerned about.
1: Now, let's just talk about AI specifically, the technology. People are concerned about recursive self-improvement. Essentially, you give AI a mission, it feeds on itself, it builds itself, smarter than its users, smarter than all users, and starts going on its own mission. So we can get into specifics, but now they have the CEOs of some of these major companies, from Elon Musk to the CEO of Anthropic. Not Zuckerberg is not, he's got a different take. Coming forward and go, yeah, maybe we should have the government put guardrails on. President wants nothing to do with it. Here's what he said. Cut one.
7: The great thing about life is that Jensen can develop the most complex computer chip in the world that nobody can copy for 10 years, but he can't figure out how to put me on speaker. We have to remember this one. So,
8: roasted.
7: You know, the AI, it's almost this conspiracy. And the happiest group is China, and China is very happy. And I could even say in the country, a lot of states are happy that weren't going to get anything because they're being inundated by people that want to be there. But
1: so
7: now
1: he feels like it's a giant conspiracy that these guys are all colluding together. Zuckerberg is not. Zuckerberg goes, look, if we do something that's going to hurt the country, we're going to get sued. We're going to be ruined. Why is it that in our interest? We should be able to guard ourselves. Where do you stand, Carl?
6: Well, I sort of tilt towards the lighter regulations better than heavy regulation. And I do worry about, you know, sort of like the regulatory capture, the big boys who are working on this now set up a regime that benefits them, but not challengers. On the other hand, this is a highly unusual technology. And I don't fully grasp it. I don't think a lot of us fully grasp its implications. So I want lots of smart people talking about this and explaining it to us and arriving at something that makes sense to ordinary Americans. I like the president's attitude of we don't want China to get a lead in this because there are all kinds of malign ways that AI can be used to attack America. But we need a national dialogue about this and some really smart people who don't have a, you know, who don't have a financial interest in the game to help us understand it.
1: Here's what David Sachs said. He's the president's AI czar. Cut seven.
6: Right.
9: I think we are in a political season right now. It feels like a panic is being ginned up. And so I do think that the threat here has been exaggerated. No one is saying that they shouldn't take steps on their own to prioritize the safety of their own products. Again, every corporation in America
10: but
9: has an obligation.
10: But he's calling it a hoax.
9: Well, no, the hoax is that somehow we're going to be extinct as a species within a few years because of AI, and therefore we have to stop completely.
1: So Jensen Huang, it feels like David Sachs, Elon Musk feels like the other way around. So I just don't know if you want a bunch of people, Carl, who know nothing about AI or generally about AI, regulating some of the most sophisticated AI models in the world.
6: Yeah, I agree with that. I also don't want people who already have sophisticated AI models to set up a regulatory burden that in essence makes it difficult for anybody to enter the field and compete with them. This guy Sachs, I don't know him, but I got to tell you, I think every time I hear him, I hear a reasonable, thoughtful person. He made a very important point. We are 50, just over 50 some odd days from the election, and political players on both sides of this issue are going to be using that fact to gin up one way or the other. And particularly those who who support some kind of, we like the people who are already in there. Let's help them capture the regulatory apparatus to their advantage, or the doomsters who say we don't want AI at all. Both of those camps are going to be trying to use the fact that we have an election coming up to their advantage. That's why I think Sachs is absolutely right. We shouldn't do things simply because of the implications that it might have for the outcome of the election.
1: All right. And Bernie Sanders is saying just shut it all down. And I always feel comfortable doing the opposite.
6: He and his new running buddy, Steve Bannon, the two of them are out there saying, the modern Luddites, the Democratic Socialists from Vermont and the I don't know what from Arizona or someplace else.
1: All right. Let's talk about the midterms now. The generic ballot. Where do you understand that is now? I understand the CBS poll has Democrats with something like an 8 or 9 point advantage. Where do you think it is?
6: I think it's 6 or 7. I think that's maybe a little robust. And again, that's, the generic ballot, that matters more for the House in one sense because it's a national number. And the Senate is obviously limited to, basically a third of the seats and therefore, a third of the country. Even there, look, the generic ballot may be 7 or 8. Advantage for the Democrats. But what does that mean in a district that Donald Trump won by 13? It probably means that the race, rather than being 12 or 13 for the Republican, is going to be 6 or 7. So again, this is going to come down to a handful of districts. If you look at all of the prognosticators, Sabato, Cook, Political Report, National Journal's Political Report, they're about 20 some odd, low 20s that are toss-up seats, and then just low 30s that are toss-up seats and lean Democrat and lean Republican. And that's where what the actual generic ballot is in those 30 some odd seats. That's what matters.
1: So do you believe Minnesota's in play with Michelle Tafoya?
6: I haven't seen any polling there, but the Democrats have once again nominated a DSA adjacent. She's not a member of the Democratic Socialists, but the lieutenant governor is very, very, very left wing. And Tafoya is the kind of outsider who might have a shot at this. But I haven't seen any polling on that. I have seen the Cook Political Report followed the recent polls and moved New Hampshire from lean Democrat to toss up. Once that John Sununu has become the Republican nominee with a pretty good advantage, and Chris Pappas is the Democrat who represents the first district, the one that's on the coast, that is the more contentious district of the two in the state.
1: We have a coefficient poll and a Qantas poll. Flanagan in Minnesota up just one, and then one that was on the 15th, and the Qantas poll on the 10th. Had Flanagan up 4, but she's covered in this fraud scandal. She's a lieutenant governor, and there's a lot to run on. And Michelle Tafoya is not a extreme conservative. She's a moderate conservative who just came out of sports, big name. She's not going to be rattled on the stump, I'll tell you that.
6: Yeah. And look, Minnesota is

0: governor saying, I was, you know, not part of that. That's really the governor's responsibility. But the other thing is she has a number of very weird views of her own. She is a Native American. So she has, you know, she was the one who presided over the Democratic National Committee meeting in Minneapolis by opening it up saying, you know, we're sorry. We terrible people here living here today. We pay homage to those whose land it's really, this land really is, the, you know, the various Indian tribes of 200 years ago. And, you know, that frankly just strikes a lot of people as sort of goofy. And but she's got a lot of left wing views. So Tafoya has two things she can go after. This woman presided over the biggest financial scandal in the history of Minnesota. And she has these views that you don't agree with.
1: All right, let's talk about Rogers and El Sayed. He's got about a one. El Sayed said that between a 1 and 3 point lead in that. If you're Rogers, how do you game plan against that if you believe the polls?
0: Well, first of all, I think that's probably accurate because he's come off of the primary victory. But the way Republicans have not won a Senate race there since 1994. And yeah, I think Rogers is doing great. But you know, I love the coverage of last weekend's Michigan game. There's Mike out there, you know, having a brat and a beer with everybody and just circulating among all the tailgaters. And Al Sayed is having to deal with the fact that even though he played high school football, he considers football toxic masculinity. And so here's the diminutive little, you know, El Sayed, you know, sort of hoofing around about, you know, football is college football and high school football is terrible because it's a representative of the masculine dominance of our society. And he sounds like a goofball.
1: 30 seconds.
0: I mean, talk about a sport, beloved in Michigan. It's football.
1: Tallarico, Paxson, how do you see this race right now?
0: Well, Tallarico is finally Trump is starting to spend money, but Tallarico's had several months in which he's been running in the clear, and his message is my opponent is corrupt, and the message that the Paxson campaign is my opponent is a left winger, and they're both powerful messages in their own right. The problem is going to be for Paxson is that they've got to spend more money. His money is coming in from the super PACs. You and I've talked about this before. The super PAC pays 4, 5, 6, 7, 8 times as much for an ad as does Tallarico. So Tallarico's spending roughly, 6, 7, 8 million a week. And so in order for Paxton's camp with the super PAC support to match that, they got to be spending, you know, $30 or $40 million a week. And they're spending five.
1: Right.
0: Now, there are new ads that are going to start running soon with a heavier buy.
1: Right.
0: But this is a battle that should have been engaged with earlier and is going to be very costly for the Republicans.
1: Yeah, we'll see what happens. Karl Rove, thanks so much. Always great. Talk to you soon. Back in a moment.
2: 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Brian Kilmeade will be right back.

0: 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I've been surfing here since I was a kid. Now, seeing my grandson out on the water, it means everything to me. Watching him and taking in the blue waves, the sea breeze, the blurry horizon.
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0: his mouth to your ears. It's Brian Kilmeade.
1: I think that there is nobody who's earned the right to make her own decision more than Vice President Harris. I think she has absolutely earned the right to run. And whether or not that impacts how other people are thinking about it, I think that's on them.
2: Really? That is Wes Moore. He keeps saying he's not going to run, but everyone thinks he's going to run. Remember, he was out in Italy with none other than George Clooney, and he was having a good time at the boat. I'm sure they're saying, hey, I need you to run. I'll support you. George Clooney is a kingmaker. He's the only one with the courage to stand up to Joe Biden and say, hey, wait a second. You really can't do this anymore. I saw you. You're not the same guy. That editorial, they say, was written by Obama, but at least he went out there. You know what else I like about George Clooney? As far as I could tell, he's not doing Robert De Niro does. You know, obviously, Trump wins twice, two out of three times. He accepts it. Looks for the rematch. That's the way you should do it. You should go, well, I don't know how he did it, but he won. I'll get you next time.

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3: I'm meteorologist Ray Stajic with the weather channel. A slow climb upward with temperatures more in the way of sunshine as this afternoon progresses near 90. Tonight, 65 and clear. Tomorrow, sunny, 93, could hit the upper 90s by Friday.
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5: A Georgia inmate will be put to death tonight. Despite attempts to stay the execution, the State Board of Pardons and Paroles denied clemency for Stacey Humphreys after his attorney argued that abuse suffered in his childhood should lead to a reduced sentence. Humphreys was convicted for the 2003 murders of two real estate agents. AJC says there is still a pending hearing with the Georgia Supreme Court. Democrat nominee for Georgia's 1st Congressional District has a new endorsement.
6: Amanda Hollowell has received the endorsement of Pete Buttigieg. In a statement, the former U.S. Secretary of Transportation under the Biden administration said in part that there is no such thing as a permanently red district and that Hollowell has demonstrated it through her campaign. WSAV-TV reports that Hollowell's platform focuses on lowering health care costs, making housing more affordable, and protecting voting rights. The 46-year-old will compete against Republican Jim Kingston and Dylan Costello of the Socialist Labor Party in the November 3rd general election. I'm Liz Kennedy.
5: Georgia is experiencing a significant drop in homicides. Stats released from the FBI show an 18% decline across the state from 2024 to last year. Violent crime as a whole also fell just over 6%. An FBI Atlanta special agent attributed the drops to partnerships between local jurisdictions and federal enforcement, getting guns off the street and the arrest of violent offenders. The Department of Natural Resources trying to figure out how a leashed alligator made it behind a Columbia County school. The principal of Grovetown Middle School advised parents that the gator was found behind a dumpster with its jaw taped shut and wearing a leash. I'm Scott Kimbler.
4: This has been GNN News on the Georgia News Network.
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13: Hey, with me in studio, if you're smart enough to get the stream, is Shaping Chaos, the author of Shaping Chaos, Leadership Lessons Forged in the FBI's Most Dangerous Operations. Kyle Vowinkle joins us now. He is also an expert with FBI hostage rescue, team operator, and crisis negotiator. So, Kyle, and you just got out, right?
14: 3.5 years ago,
13: yes. 3.5 years ago with a West Point background, you were just telling me.
14: Correct, yeah. I did 4 years at West Point and then 5 years in the Army and then 24 years in the FBI.
13: Right. So what do you think the state of the FBI is right now?
14: The FBI has some issues, I think, with lowering the standards. I'm not a fan of the current director lowering the standards, as we're just talking about. That is not something that, you know, the quality of personnel is so important right. for the FBI. The agents and analysts, those that I worked with, are some of the best of the best. And to let people in with these lowered standards, I just don't understand it. I understand maybe the application numbers are down, but to lower the standards, you need the best of the best people in the Bureau, and you don't need to be lowering standards.
13: Besides that crazy bestiality give and take that we watch with Senator Kennedy and others, are there other indications that they lowered the standards?
14: Well, I've heard secondhand that the interview process for onboard employees who are not agents yet but want to become agents, they're called professional support employees, and when they want to become agents, they had to go through the same process that the agents had to go through with this phase two interview process. And for other agents, I've heard that's been completely waived. So they are removing steps to become an agent, which I and everyone else had to beforehand. So I don't think that's right.
13: But you wanted to see some reform after Comey and Strzok and McCabe and some of the things that we witnessed over the last few years.
14: Yes, there are absolutely some individual bad apples in the organization. As you mentioned, Comey, Strzok, McCabe, they embarrassed the organization, embarrassed me and all those hardworking apolitical individuals for 24 and a half years. I never once asked someone who they voted for. No one once ever asked me who I voted for. We truly followed the facts wherever they went. And to hear what those individuals did and a couple others, yeah, there were absolutely some political actions taken by a few number of individuals, and those should be weeded out, and that accountability should be wielded with a scalpel, not a chainsaw.
13: Tell me if you like these numbers. Cut 45.
15: The FBI has arrested 54,000 violent criminals. That's up 90% from the 18-month year period prior to that. The FBI has removed 3,258 kilograms of fentanyl. That's enough to kill 250 million Americans. We have located, found, and identified 11,081 child victims. That is up 21%. We haven't captured 9 of the top 10 most individuals on our list. We've captured 10.
13: So do you like those numbers?
14: I'm sorry, I didn't hear the numbers.
13: Oh, you weren't able to hear?
14: Yeah, I'm sorry. I thought they were going to be played.
13: Oh, yeah. You just put the sound up right here. I didn't know it wasn't on.
14: My apologies.
13: The FBI, 54,000 criminals arrested, including 10 of the top 10 most wanted, up 90% of the previous 18 months. They also got a lot of fentanyl, 3,258 kilograms of fentanyl off the street. So does those numbers make you feel better? Or?
14: Well, yeah, fantastic that we're getting criminals and drugs off the street. But there's also other metrics besides just numbers of arrests.
13: Right.
14: So I understand counterintelligence has been deprioritized. And I used to work counterintelligence for several years. So, yeah, criminal organizations need to take those bad criminals off the street, but also shouldn't be at the expense of these counterintelligence investigations, because just one case against China, Russia, Iran could literally prevent a war. So it's really tough to measure the effectiveness of one single counterintelligence investigation versus one fentanyl case.
13: So you were in the FBI from 9/11.
14: Correct.
13: How did it change?
14: Well, I was in my home in Northridge, California, 6:15 a.m., getting ready for work. I saw the first plane hit the World Trade Center, and I thought, wow, what a horrible accident. And then I saw the second plane hit, and I realized America is under attack. So I drove in my SWAT gear. I was on the Los Angeles SWAT team. And first thing we did was start securing the building. So literally, I was an FBI agent walking guard around the perimeter of the Federal Building in Wilshire Boulevard there in Los Angeles, because we thought every government target was attack. And the Bureau, you know, director had only been on the job for a week. We transitioned very quickly to a counterterrorism organization, that being our number one goal, to prevent another terrorist attack.
13: How'd that change you on a daily basis?
14: Well, everyone in the bureau. So I was working counterintelligence at the time, and then I immediately was transferred, and everyone worked counterterrorism cases. So we were following up leads. Like the one neighbor saw another neighbor who had wires, you know, in their house, and you know they're speaking Arabic. So we had to follow up on leads like that, which most turned out to be nothing. But every once in a while, there was a legitimate lead. So the whole bureau was following every single lead, and the bureau is it's a wonderful organization, like any bureaucracy. When we put all our focus on one thing, which we did after 9/11, it's an incredibly effective, impressive organization. So really, every agent, every analyst was working trying to solve the 9/11 hijacking.
16: So meanwhile, as you work your way up the bureau after finishing a year in years in West Point, you talk about lessons that you learned along the way. Can you want to share them?
14: Sure. That's what I talk about in the book, Shaping Chaos. I had three kind of very unique positions. I went on the National Hostage Rescue Team, our elite counterterrorism team. So for 8 years, I went through the door. I deployed to Iraq and Afghanistan with JSOC forces. And so we persuaded others through intimidation tactics, right? These assault principles for hostage rescue are speed, surprise, violence of action. And then I made the unique switch to become a negotiator. And negotiators slow things down. Negotiators talk about emotions and are patient. Words were our weapons. So I had two really diametrically opposite ways to look at crises. And then later in my career, I went into FBI management. So then I was leading those operations where national security and lives hung in the balance. So I have a very unique, having three different perspectives, looking at crises, how to solve them. And I talk about those kind of takeaways in there, priming your team, predicting, forecasting outcomes, and how to prevail through friction.
16: What did you learn about the Iraqi culture? Or what did you learn about the Afghan culture that helped you?
14: So we trained and had, for example, Arabic linguists and specialists for each country, because I deployed to both, who would come down to the hostage rescue team, meet with us, and we'd have cultural training classes because we did the battlefield interrogation and census site exploitation. So we learned about Sunni Shia. We talked about, you know, the five pillars of Islam because we wanted to be versed in their culture, especially we're trying to understand them to see. Our primary focus was to see if there's any links back to the United States. Were there any terror attacks waiting back in the States or any threads back to U.S. targets? So we would go out on site. My partner and I were actually the first to be embedded for a full rotation with JSOC in Iraq and Mosul. And that was the whole new experience for the FBI and for the military, right? To have investigators on target. Like, I have a badge and a notebook, an FBI agent, and now I'm going on target with U.S. military special mission units, right? Which is crazy.
16: They probably appreciate your Army background, though, right?
14: They did, but it was very high barriers initially, because like the deputy director of the FBI and General Crystal wanted us there, because the military is very good at finding, fixing, destroying targets. The Bureau is very good at investigating and dismantling networks. So it is a logical pairing to bring us together. But just because the people on the top want it doesn't mean the guys on the ground, it's actually going to happen. So for 3 weeks, we just sat at the FOB, the forward operating base, and didn't go on target because they didn't trust us, right? They didn't know us. So we had to slowly kind of earn their respect and trust and say, hey, we're not here to investigate you. We don't really care what happens on target. We're here to help you. And again, look for those connections back to U.S.
16: Right. So after all that experience, how did that lend to you being FBI in management then? You were able to get the international, the domestic, you understood it.
14: Yes. The great thing is after I didn't go into management for 17 years. So I wasn't one of those guys that just wanted to raise their hand to go get promoted higher. So I had paid my dues in the organization and I had the respect of my peers and others. So when I went to be a unit chief at headquarters and a supervisor at Washington Field Office, then I finished up the assistant special agent in charge of Miami office. Like, I didn't have to prove myself that anyone and all of my team members knew my background. I didn't have to talk about it because, you know, it was decently established. So it was a wonderful position from which to operate as a leader from, because I knew the organization, I knew what we had to do, and the team trusted me and I trusted them.
16: So if I was to say, what kind of role could you play? We're talking to Kyle Vohwinkel. His book, Shaping Chaos, is now out. Leadership Lessons Forged in the FBI's Most Dangerous Operations. If I was to put you into the Iran operation that's ongoing right now, pretty much in a stalemate, both look to see who blinks first, where would you like to insert yourself?
14: Well, Iran quagmire, right? It's very dangerous when you have national pride and personal pride enter into negotiation. Because when one side sees accepting the other party's terms as total humiliation, right, then it becomes a contest of the battle of the wills. So what we really need to do is create some off-ramps some off ramps that are not so humiliating to the other party. And we have to remove insert into negotiation behavior, but with some rewards. Like if they go 4 days or 5 days without shooting at, you know, U.S. bases or allowing ship traffic through, then here's a minor relief of a minor sanction. So that they understand what those relief points are. Because that's one thing, the previous agreement, the MOU, it didn't have consequences laid out. And it also was a voluntary, oh, we both can walk away at any time. So you need to have strict consequences for the behavior in the next, hopefully, round of negotiations.
16: So the Ukraine situation is interesting in that we have one side looking to meet Ukraine, and Russia should be looking to meet, but they don't, they're not. And that's a side, the Russian side, that needs an off-ramp. Is there one out there?
14: Yeah, the Russian one is another very difficult one.
16: It's one guy, Vladimir Putin.
14: Right, and he has absolute control, although there's, you know, rumors of people, you know, that are thinking he's susceptible to his age and his focus so much on the Ukraine that it's almost a weak point for him.
16: Are you one of those believe that he might be vulnerable?
14: I think that it's extracted such a cost on Russian society, especially the elites, right? The oligarchs, they're losing money. They're having things sanctioned left and right. They want an end to this. Just like in Iran, like it's a continuing stalemate where both parties are losing, right? It's costing Ukraine, you know, civilian casualties, all this investment in defense. It's costing
16: Russia. 30,000 a month.
14: And Russia also is now feeling it at home, as you know.
16: Yeah.
14: Like they are striking deep within the heart of Russia. So that toll is adding up each and every day to them. But this goes back to that ego. And I talk about ego being such a problem in the book. When your ego gets in front of the mission, just like I think it is with Putin, it's preventing him from willingness to go to the negotiating table and accept some terms that doesn't give him total, complete victory.
16: And that's what they said about LBJ. He didn't want to be the first president to lose a war. And how many more years and how many more lives were lost because of that?
14: Exactly.
16: So we'll see. I guess these two conflicts are ongoing as they go through. Are you, Kyle, do you know where this whole anti-Semitism that's cropped up in this country, where's that come from?
14: I'm not sure. And it's so bothersome because, you know, look at the October attacks that was committed against it's gut-wrenching, right? Revolting. There's no justification for that. And yet to see so many people on college campuses, you know, some of the things these kids are saying, it's just, I don't understand it. I really don't.
16: See where it comes from. That could definitely affect policy. So what would you like to see? How would you like to see the FBI reformed?
14: Well, again, that accountability needs to be wielded with a scalpel, not a chainsaw, because the due process wasn't followed with a lot of those firings of individuals who were
16: doing their job. Too, is that people were upset about, is it the seventh floor? They said the management really disconnected from the men and women in the field.
14: Yeah.
16: And that's very political in Washington.
14: Well, the seventh floor is the seventh
16: the
14: floor.
16: The old building.
14: Of the Hoover building where the FBI director, deputy director, and like the seven executive assistant directors sit. And that's always kind of looked at as a, almost like the puzzle palace, we would call it, at FBI headquarters, because decisions were made, you didn't always understand. And those are all super high level people with, you know, 25 plus years usually. And anytime, like they serve at the director's discretion. So actually, when a new director comes in, he absolutely should clean out the seventh floor. So like, I have no problem with a new director cleaning house there on the seventh floor.
16: Put your own people in, yeah.
14: Yeah, you want your own people that you trust and work with. But you need to have that established trust and credibility between the seventh floor and the workforce. As I mentioned before, like I thankfully had that because I had 17 years in the organization before I went to management, right? Patel comes in, bringing other people who don't have that credibility, and you already have a disconnect between the workforce.
16: Mm-hmm.
14: So yeah, clean out headquarters, but put in people that have the respect and credibility, because then you need to build that bond and connectivity between the leadership and the workforce.
16: How do you divide the person, the president that appoints you, from the job you have to do? So if I have the national security advisor, president, I'm working for the president. If you're the FBI director, even though the president's the one who put up your nomination, are you working for the president?
14: If I was FBI director, I would absolutely meet occasionally with the president, but I wouldn't take individual weekly calls from his chief of staff about who to fire and who not to fire if I was in that position.
16: Right. You try to keep it dissemination. But that's why it's so important to have, what is it, a 6-year term?
14: A 10-year term.
16: Yeah,
14: that's insulate. Absolutely. And the FBI director, right, reports to the attorney general. Very rarely would the FBI director even go to the White House in the past, except to brief like important intelligence or updates on cases. Then absolutely the director should be going there. But the director shouldn't be going there to report on who they fired from this case in the past.
16: Right. You have a president, though, that feels really burned by the FBI.
14: I understand. Yes. He totally feels that the FBI targeted him and certain individuals absolutely were responsible. But the whole workforce, the whole bureau was not out to get him.
16: True. Kyle Vohwinkel, congratulations on the book, Shaping Chaos, Leadership Lessons Forged in the FBI's Most Dangerous Operations. Prime, predict, prevail means?
14: Well, prime your team, you know, study yourself, self-regulation, predict, forecast outcomes, and plan your branches, and then prevail, you act when those conditions decisively align. And I was fortunate to be part of some extraordinary teams, and in that book, tell some extraordinary stories.
16: You got to check it out. It's called Shaping Chaos. 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Thanks, Kyle.
14: Thank you.
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6: Nuclear weapons, you discussed, could be used for good or evil, but AI is the only technology that can use itself. And that's what makes it so unique as a technology in ways, so uniquely terrifying.
23: It's like, can you imagine when we had nuclear proliferation that, you know, Oppenheimer sold his bomb to regular companies? This is on that level.
25: Like nuclear weapons, artificial superintelligence is a threat to humanity, and it must be treated as such.
16: That is Bernie Sanders, that computer genius. That is Jacob Coxon, who is an insider, or was, at Anthropic. Kara Swisher, who is an expert in that area, or certainly reporting on it. But together, they believe that AI needs to be reined in. And if you listen to the CEO of Anthropic, one of his statements was, hey, I don't even know why we're doing this and the government's not doing it. The private enterprise is the reason why America thrives. Why biotech? Why isn't the FDA inventing all these medicines? Biotech, you need the free market. You need people betting on different cures and knowing that if I come up with a medicine that's going to stop the next polio, that I'm going to be rich. And you open up that to the market, you get investors, and then people want to be a part of it. That's the whole concept of it. There's no way the private sector is the one that could excel when it comes to artificial intelligence. Now, I do hear when it came to the internet, the first thing to happen is computers communicating with each other, the Pentagon and the government being able to communicate with each other. That was the first time they had people actually interacting. But the ones that actually pushed it forward were the Steve Jobs of the world and the Bill Gates of the world. And that's how we got to where we're at today. So that question doesn't really deserve much time or much focus, because it's obvious the private sector is what's going to keep us ahead of totalitarian governments like the China and like we beat the Soviet Union. There was no incentive for the individual to excel because everyone was the same. Therefore, their country was always second rate. That's what fuels us. That's why you want to put up guardrails, the president's open to it. But for the most part, we'd like you to regulate yourselves, please.
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4: Circle on Capitol Hill. Elisa Brady, Fox News, says President Trump's third nominee for U.S. Surgeon General is pressed on administration positions, including vaccines.
5: The way to dispel confusion is not to sow more confusion.
4: Republican Senator and Dr. Bill Cassidy taking issue with efforts to reduce the amount of recommended childhood vaccines and to split up the combined measles, mumps, and rubella shot. Dr. Nicole Sapphire telling lawmakers she does not believe childhood vaccines cause autism.
7: I do not believe that there is reputable evidence that shows this causation of childhood vaccines and autism. What I can say is that I believe vaccines save lives, and they are one of the strongest tools in our arsenal when it comes to public health.
4: Dr. Sapphire, a former Fox News contributor, is a radiologist nominated after previous nominees faced questions about credentials and views. The family of Charlie Kirk takes the first step toward a wrongful death lawsuit, filing a notice claiming security lapses at Utah Valley University, where Kirk was shot during a campus event last September.
8: There's a lot of different pieces of this notice of claim that are just a gut punch.
4: Turning Point USA spokesperson Andrew Colvett telling Fox the rooftop where the shot was fired was a known student hangout.
10: The family says there was no written security plan or pre-event security briefing, and that campus police also failed to use drones or monitor surveillance cameras in real time, which could have flagged the gunman's suspicious movements, and assigned just six officers to a huge outdoor event with about 3,000 people. In a short statement, UVU says it is aware of the notice of claim, adding, our focus remains on supporting our campus community.
4: Fox's Claudia Cowan, the accused assassin, due back in court next month. 2 hours from now, we get the Fed's latest take on the economy, which could include the first rate hike in 3 years to address sticky inflation. 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
29: Georgia is experiencing a significant drop in homicide. Stat released from the FBI yesterday show an 18% decline across the state from 2024 to last year. Violent crimes as a whole also fell just over 6%. An FBI Atlanta special agent attributed the drops to partnerships between local jurisdictions and federal enforcement, getting guns off the street, and the arrest of violent offenders. A new national report says Georgia continues to be one of the best places in the country to teach. Rebecca Hughes with details.
30: Teachers in Georgia are getting high marks from a new study by Wallet Hub. The state ranked 6th nationwide on the group's list of the best states for teachers. The rankings considered factors including salary growth, classroom conditions, and job opportunities. Georgia finished 4th for teacher opportunity and competition, helping it earn a spot in the national top 10. I'm Rebecca Hughes.
29: A Georgia inmate will be put to death tonight despite attempts to stay the execution. The State Board of Pardons and Paroles denied clemency for Stacey Humphreys yesterday after his attorneys argued that abuse suffered in his childhood should lead to a reduced sentence. Humphreys was convicted for the 2003 murders of 2 real estate agents. The AJC says there is still a pending hearing with the Georgia Supreme Court. The Department of Natural Resources is trying to figure out how a leashed alligator made it behind a Columbia County school. The principal of Grovetown Middle School advised parents that the gator was found on Tuesday morning behind a dumpster with its jaw taped shut and wearing a leash. DNR officials were expected to release the alligator, but details on why the animal was left there in that condition are unknown. It was never considered to be a danger to students or staff. Investigators are searching for the cause of a deadly fire in Macon. Macon-Bibb Code Enforcement told WMAZ that the structure was a shed used off and on as shelter for homeless individuals. I'm Thomas Cage.
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27: I'm meteorologist Ray Stajic with the Weather Channel. A slow climb upward with temperatures more the way of sunshine as this afternoon progresses near 90. Tonight, 65 and clear. Tomorrow, sunny, 93, could hit the upper 90s by Friday.
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Greetings, conversationalists. It is Eric Erickson here across the fruited plain. I am glad to have your undivided attention because rarely does this happen. On occasion, one wakes up, rolls over to check the phone, the Omni device, the device digital hub that connects us to all the world, and sees that your host is the trending topic on social media. What have I done? It's not what I have done. It's what shampoo has done. Now, I tell you this, I said yesterday, I said, people, you're going to want to subscribe to my Substack because I'm going to name the names. You always tell me, I don't like to name the names. I'm not a confrontational person, actually. I want you to know what's going on, but rarely is there a reason to actually name the names because a lot of times it's the people who just get themselves in over their head, and I don't want to name and shame people, but it's time to name the names. A group of white guys, and they're all white, they've been inserting themselves very subtly into conservative institutions and church organizations. They're coming for your church. If you're a pastor, you're a preacher, if you're in a seminary, if you're in a denominational group, they are coming for your group, particularly Southern Baptists, PCA Presbyterians, and now the new Global Methodist, the Conservative Methodist group. They're coming for them too. They embrace racial grievance. Some of them embrace anti-Semitism. Most of them do. And even Nazi sympathies, like real actual Nazi sympathies, like some of these people actually believe the Nazis were not the bad guys in World War II. And they're using their money to get on conservative institutional boards. They're attempting to purge church organizations of faithful preachers and elders and deacons. And they are desperately trying to indoctrinate the future of the conservative movement into fascist ideology. Some of them have even gotten to embed themselves in the orbit of the vice president, and I don't know that he's aware of it. What they have in common is they believe the United States is at a tipping point, and they want to push it over the edge, collapse our constitutional republic in the same way the left does, and rebuild it in their image. Now, you can say, Erickson, this is crazy. It doesn't affect me. I don't know who these people are. No, that's the point. You don't know who these people are. But they're there, embedding themselves within the institutions of the right and in churches because they think the end of the country is coming. They want to help push it over the edge, and they want to rebuild it in their image. They are working within the Southern Baptist Convention right now to tear it apart. They are working within conservative institutions in Washington, D.C. to tear them apart. They are advancing racism, Nazi ideology, legit. Like, you know, we call everybody on the left a communist. No, these are actually legit Nazi ideological sympathizers. It's wild. And it begins with shampoo. Of all things, shampoo. The stuff you rub in your hair in the morning to get it squeaky clean. I wrote about this morning, and it is a lengthy piece. And it begins with a man named Charles Haywood. Charles Haywood had a hair care company. He sold it in 2020, and he has spent the years since under his own name telling us what he wants to do with the country. My buddy Rod Dreher, many of you know Rod Dreher, read what Charles Haywood wrote. This is how Rod Dreher described it. Quote, he's pouring out vial from deep in his Midwestern Fuhrer bunker. He wrote something called the Foundational Manifesto. Let me just read you. This is what I wrote this morning. If you text Eric to 33777, you should text Eric to 33777. If you click the first link, that's the show notes. And I've got it there. It is not behind a paywall. I want everybody to read it. There's a share button. You can share it with your friends, particularly if you are in a church, particularly if you're in a Southern Baptist or PCA church in the United States. You need to know that this guy is funding groups designed to overthrow your church denominations. Disrupt them, at least. He wrote this thing called the Foundationalist Manifesto.
His preferred government, these are his words, not mine, will not be democratic. The state will have unlimited means because properly viewed, the state is not constrained externally. Women will not be permitted to choose career over family. Men will not be permitted to choose not to have a family. And the state will seize the assets of any citizen who views himself as a global citizen. This got him a fawning interview with Tucker Carlson back in 2022. Now, again, I'm reading you what I wrote this morning because it's very important we use his words. Elsewhere, Charles Haywood has speculated that about serving as a warlord at the head of an armed patronage network, a model he says he drew from the groups of white settler farmers formed in southern African countries and colonies while black Africans were fighting for majority rule. Reviewed a biography of Spanish dictator Francisco Franco, he wrote that his already favorable impression of the Spanish dictator had become positively glowing. Now, he's not alone in this. MAGA gadfly Jack Posobiec. He wrote a book called Unhumans. J.D. Vance blurbed it. Posobiec's a big fan of Franco and Augusto Pinochet. He says they're models for handling the left. Pinochet, you will recall, rounded up communists, flew them out over the Pacific in helicopters and shoved them out the door. Josh Abadi had been the executive director of American Reformer. Since I wrote this morning, I was told he's in a different position. He's been calling for an American Franco. And all this is about, you know, the Overton window. Glenn Beck talks about the Overton window. The Overton window are the bounds of acceptable discourse. And what people try to do is they move the Overton window. So where it used to not be acceptable to say America should have a dictator, these guys want to move it so it is acceptable to say America should have a dictator. Charles Haywood himself has said America needs a Caesar. Needs a Caesar. A crank with a blog is just a crank with a blog. Here's the problem. Charles Haywood has money and he's gotten inside the conservative movement. My friend Jason Hart has documented Haywood's personal foundation has given the Claremont Institute $390,500. He sits on their publication committee for the American Mind. Claremont let Haywood's fraternal order get itself incorporated under Claremont's nonprofit status. The order is called the Society for American Civic Renewal. Claremont's president, Ryan Williams, confirmed he serves on the group's board. They've got another guy that's one of their organizational leaders. They even have ties into the Blaze now. You know, the Blaze has gone all in on this white nationalist racial grievance stuff. There's a guy who's tied to it all called Nate Fisher. Nate Fisher said that the group is for heterosexual Christian men who are unhyphenated Americans. Unhyphenated Americans, of course, is race code. No non-whites allowed, probably no Jews. Well, definitely no Jews allowed because you got to be a Trinitarian Christian. Haywood himself has been pretty actively using slurs, racial slurs on social media for Indians and Asians and others. He says that his views are reflected by Daryl Cooper, who's the guy who says Winston Churchill was the villain of World War II. You know, the Patriot Front group that many of you think is an FBI front or left wing. And now they've been exposed, and it turns out there were a bunch of white nationalist pastors who were involved with it. Haywood, in July 6th of this year, praised the speech given by the leader of Patriot Front. And you know what Haywood is most known for? You know the idea that has cropped up on the right called no enemies to the right of me? No enemies to the right. Haywood is the guy who championed that. When you hear people on the right say no enemies to the right of me, they're probably people in Haywood's orbit. Now, he's joined by a guy named Nate Fisher, who's the chief executive of New Founding. Fisher is in Haywood's order. He's a Claremont Lincoln Fellow and the co-founder and chairman of American Reformer, an outfit that wants to recapture existing Christian institutions, your churches. They started the Center for Baptist Leadership, run by William Wolfe, who himself has described himself as a Christian nationalist. Fisher has worked with a Nazi pornographer who goes by the name Raw Egg Nationalist. Raw Egg Nationalist runs a magazine that runs pornography alongside fiction about murdering one's girlfriend. His books and magazines have been published by Antelope Hill, which is a white nationalist publication tied to neo-Nazis. And you're thinking now, Erickson, what does this have to do with me? Well, folks, Haywood's money has gone into American Moment, the group that helped launch J.D. Vance. And that group embeds its members inside the political offices of Republicans.
The Claremont Institute, which used to be a leading light for training young conservative minds, has gone off the deep end with this racial grievance stuff. And a lot of it all goes back to the Nazis' favorite philosopher. His name was Carl Schmitt. Carl Schmitt, unlike a lot of German intellectuals, never renounced Hitler and the Nazis. Now, again, reading what I wrote this morning, this is very important for you to understand. This isn't esoteric. Yesterday we talked about the effective altruist nut jobs on the left who want to use mathematical equations to steer the world. These people want to use white grievance to steer the world, and they've embedded within institutions like, I bet, Fox News, definitely The Blaze, within the office of the vice president and inside the White House, inside conservative institutions across the nation. These guys with these lingering bits of Nazi ideology and sympathies and racial grievance and anti-Semitism, they're embedding within the right. We're watching the Democratic Socialists rise on the left. These people are rising on the right. You got to know that it's happening. You got to know that there are people in your church being influenced by these people, and they're all influenced by this Carl Schmitt guy, who is Hitler's philosopher. Schmitt taught politics consists of sorting men into friends and enemies, and the enemy is defined by the genuine possibility of having to kill him. Christians obviously have an objection to this. Jesus says to love your enemies. Not just your neighbors, but your enemies. Schmitt twisted what Jesus said and said what Jesus really means is there are private adversaries and public adversaries, and so we're to love the private adversary, not the public one. So the command to love your neighbors and love your enemies, it's about not the people you fight in politics. It's about the guy next door, not the political opponent. Now, Haywood has embraced Schmitt's twisting of Scripture, and he says he can't find anything from the early church fathers about this, and so he decided the silence means that Schmitt must be right. Now, a guy writing at a Protestant publication pointed out that the New Testament was written in Greek, not Latin, and the Greek word for enemy is used in Scripture, and there's no delineation between public and private enemies. And in fact, Peter and Paul were telling early Christians to pray for the emperor as the emperor was slaughtering them. There's this group called American Reformers. If you're in the Southern Baptist Convention, they're trying to come for you. The PCA, the Presbyterian Church of America, has blocked them out. They published the argument that Christians can no longer answer politics by quoting, love your enemies, and must instead set out to defeat them. Claremont's American Mind publication has published the argument that conservatives must be willing to commit violence. One of the guys these people partnered with published a book teaching that Christendom cannot return until Christians learn to hate the world, and fathers must learn to raise their children to hate what they hate. All of this comes real when you look at what Beau French did this weekend. Remember, no enemies to the right of me. This is their philosophical idea. Beau French in Texas attacked a bunch of kids who turn out they're all American citizens. They're just Indian Americans. They're Indian ethnicity. They're American citizens. He attacked them, and people pointed out this is racism. You're dragging these American citizen kids who are brown skinned into your arguments about immigration. They're there to cheer on their football team, and they've done what you people wanted, fully assimilated. They're wearing their Texas Longhorn colors, and they're cheering on their team. They're wearing Stetsons. They're as American as you and me. They're Texans. And French doubled down, and Jack Posobiec, who likes Franco, join him. Benny Johnson, who's got a prominent Twitter following, join him. All these people are in the Netter group. No enemies to the right of me. Haywood's arguments made real. Y'all, conservatives have spent 60 years arguing that the family and the local community, not the state, should decide what the good life looks like. And here come these people.

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1: Again, we got weirdos everywhere, people. 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I woke up, I was the number one trending topic on social media. 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If you want to read it, text Eric to 33777 and get the first link. I can't emphasize to you enough. When Harmeet Dillon, who is now the head of the Civil Rights Division for the DOJ, was at the Republican convention this past year and offered a Sikh prayer at the end of it, and a lot of people came out of the woodwork and attacked her for doing it, that she, you're not a Christian, how dare you. And I said, you know, I'm a Christian. I believe you go to heaven because of Jesus, your faith in Jesus. But we're a democracy and a republic. We believe in pluralism. The Republican Party isn't a Christian party, and she has every right. If the president of the United States wants her to pray at the end, let him. Let her. And people attacked me for defending her right to do it. And I was aware then, but boy, I think we got a problem. And then in the last month or so, I've seen this coordinated attack on my friend Rod Dreher from people for his mild concerns about the vice president. And it was at that point, it was like, I need to start putting the dots and tying everything together, because it's clearly coordinated. And I didn't realize not only how coordinated it is, but how infested parts of the administration, media outlets, conservative institutions are with these guys. Many of them, not all, but many of them really do harbor sympathies to the Nazis. I mean, they're on full display on the Democratic Party side, and we got the same sorts of people on our side. It's horseshoe theory at play here. Now, I got to tell you before I get out of here about Perfectly Snug and their mattress topper. 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
5: I'm meteorologist Ray Stajic with the Weather Channel. A slow climb upward with temperatures more in the way of sunshine as this afternoon progresses near 90. Tonight, 65 and clear. Tomorrow, sunny, 93. Could hit the upper 90s by Friday.
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7: Just hours after a board denied him clemency, a Cobb County court halted Stacey Humphrey's execution so judges can weigh if he qualifies for sentence reduction under the Georgia Survivor Justice Act. Atlanta News First reports that in court documents, state attorneys argue the law applies to victims who strike back at direct abusers, not cases like Humphrey's, who was convicted in the 2003 killings of two real estate agents. Humphreys was scheduled to be executed tonight. A babysitter is facing charges for allegedly allowing a toddler to walk off along a Marietta street all alone.
8: Marietta police charged the 22-year-old with child cruelty and reckless conduct. The 3-year-old was reunited with his parents a couple hours after he was found wandering around Franklin Gateway and Twin Brooks Drive early Monday evening. The babysitter claims they didn't realize the child was missing for half an hour. I'm Katie Gray.
7: New numbers show housing costs may be outpacing paychecks for many families in the Augusta area.
9: Recent census data shows renters are paying a little more than $1,100 a month on average, but some residents say that's still too much. Jordan Johnson, a Richmond County commissioner, tells WFXG the gap between housing costs and incomes is affecting everyone from young adults to seniors.
10: Folks should be able to have access to some place that they can call home that won't break their bank just to meet one of the most basic human needs, which is shelter.
9: He says without higher wages and more resources, affordability will remain a challenge. I'm Rebecca Hughes.
7: And production for American Idol is reportedly heading to Georgia. The move out of Hollywood was confirmed by the production company Fremantle. NBC Los Angeles says the long-running show is considering a location in the Atlanta area to film its 25th season, which will air in 2027. I'm Thomas Cage.
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0: Truth over tribe. Conviction over party. Eric Erickson, conservative but not captive.
1: Well, boys and girls, I've seen it with my own eyes now. It's a problem. We might as well confront the problem. Calvin Coolidge is the best president. I mean, okay, George Washington, first president, best president, Abraham Lincoln. I love Ronald Reagan, of course, but Calvin Coolidge is my favorite president because Calvin Coolidge and I basically have the same philosophy. It drives everyone who works with me and for me insane. And I stand by it. Everybody wants action, pro-action, take action. And Calvin Coolidge said, when you see 10 problems bounding down the road, if you just stand still, 9 of them will bounce off the road before they get to you. That was kind of his, things take care of themselves. And that is kind of my governing philosophy in life. That you see all these problems out there, everybody gets right. Now, you should know my personal philosophy is, why pray when I can worry? But I tend to stand still and let things sort themselves out. Some things start to fester and you gotta catch it. You talk to people who work with me, and one of the things that drives them crazy is just I rarely get really like fired up and angry about stuff. The other people are paid to get fired up and angry about stuff, and I'm usually the one calming people down. I have this weird personality trait. When everybody else is calm, I get worked up, and when everybody else is worked up, I'm the calm, level-headed person. This is one of those issues, however, where we should all be a little concerned. Because I've seen it with my own eyes. I was at a gas station on Peachtree Street in Atlanta, Georgia. And there on the gas pump was the face of Donald Trump. And it said, I did this. And the problem is that he kind of did. Gas prices are up. Oil prices are up. They've gone down a little bit today, but they're still over $100 a barrel. The problem is diesel. Diesel is over $6 a gallon, and it's on the verge of hitting $6.22 a gallon, which is one of the highest it's ever been. Now, the U.S. is saying that Saudi's damaged oil pipeline is going to be restarted within days, which is good. And the U.S. is saying that virtually 100% of the oil capacity getting out of the Persian Gulf before the war is restored, which is good. But the refining capacity and the demand for diesel is still very high. There is genuine growing concern that the Federal Reserve today will raise interest rates. We will find out before the end of the show today. I do believe a rate hike is expected. This is from CNBC a short time ago. It's not going to be one and done. A majority of respondents to the CNBC Fed survey now forecast at least 2 rate hikes over the next 1 year, with the third predicting 3 or more. It's a stark change from last month, when just 46% expected a hike ahead. That's grown to 86%, with 55% expecting more than a single hike. Since last month, Fed Chairman Kevin Warsh delivered a hawkish speech in Jackson Hole, Wyoming, oil prices surged, inflation failed to cool, and respondents now seem to believe inflation has spread beyond energy and won't take care of itself without action by the Fed. There is nothing in the data that suggests inflation will return to its target soon, says Neil Duda, head of economic research at Renaissance Macro Research. Duda quoted Fed Governor Christopher Waller, who has said, sternly staring at inflation until it melts before our withering gaze is not an option. More than 29 respondents, including economists, fund managers, and strategists, believe the Strait of Hormuz will remain closed at least a month longer and that oil prices will stay elevated for longer than 6 months. There are real concerns about diesel, like genuine freak-out concerns about what's happening with diesel. European airlines are rumbling that they may have to start canceling flights due to shortages of aviation fuel. again. Consequently, corresponding to this, the U.S. is burning through major amounts of interceptors. They fired 60 to 70 Patriot interceptors to cover an attack last week, which consists of about 20 ballistic missiles. The U.S. fired more than a dozen THAAD interceptors. The expenditure is about what the U.S. has used in a full week at other times in the war. The exchanges show how air defense math can favor the attacker and how Iran has adapted its attacks to force the U.S. to burn precious munitions. The nature of the attack made it more difficult to counter. Iran targeted U.S. troops with warheads that separate into more numerous projectiles as they get closer to their targets. The defenses didn't stop everything. No troops were killed, but planes were damaged and destroyed, and the Iranian attack. This is not a good situation. And you know the incredible polling out today that in the state of Oregon, the Republican candidate for governor is ahead of the Democratic incumbent. The Democratic incumbent is so bad in Oregon. I'll believe it when I see it. I don't think there's been a Republican governor elected in Oregon since 1982, maybe. I mean, this is the thing that there is a raw politics here. And I want to be very real with you. The economy is not doing well. Interest rates are probably going up. Inflation is still too high. Wages are beneath inflation. Gas prices are too high. Diesel prices are going to crush the economy. And the Democrats are barely ahead of the Republicans in key races. We should not, in the middle of September, before a midterm, be in a situation where Democrats may lose New Hampshire and Michigan and may win Texas, but probably won't win Texas. And they're not really having the cakewalk they expected to have. And Republican money has only just started. The Democrats should be annihilating the Republicans across the country. Maybe they will. But right now they're not. And that tells you everything you need to know about where the Democratic Party is right now. They are just not popular. But think about what I told you about to begin with today. You've got these freaks on the right who are the Republican version of the Democratic Socialists. Americans are rejecting the Democratic Socialists. Do you really think they're going to embrace these Nazi-sympathetic white grievance people on the right? I would assume they're going to get rejected. We got a lot of problems on the right, but at least we don't have Mamdani and Syed and Hassan Piker. By the way, I think there is some benefit to going after people like Hassan Piker on the right, just because it does set the precedent for when we get into 2028 and Republicans have surrounded themselves with or gotten money from groups tied to Charles Haywood and the American Reformer and New Founding and all those wackadoo groups. I hope the media is as tenacious going after Republicans who are tied to these people as they have been with the Democrats tied to Hassan Piker. They should be, because these should be radioactive people. But the problem for the Republicans is events, dear boy, events. The events have changed decisively in the favor of the Democrats in the economy and with oil and gas prices. And right now, the Democrats should be doing far better than they are, and they're not, which should be a wake-up call for the rejection of the Democratic Socialists. I don't know that it's actually going to be, but it should be for all of us a recognition that there actually are problems that need to be managed by the president. If the president can rapidly do something, God, I hope he can do something to shut down what's happening with oil and diesel prices and bring those prices back down. We don't even have enough in the Strategic Petroleum Reserve to help. Joe Biden bled that stuff dry for the last election. We got to do something. We got to do something. The economy is not doing great. And if interest rates go up, it's going to be more of a burden on people, and people are going to get mad. And I'm afraid they're going to take it out on the GOP. And, of course, the president will attack Kevin Washington. He appointed the guy who promised not to raise interest rates. And remember, Kevin Washington said with a straight face, I opposed it. But he's one of 12 votes. And if the majority of the board, and I suspect the politics of it will be just that. Behind closed doors, you don't know what the Fed does. They don't tell you. But I suspect Wash is going to be in the media like, fellas, we got to raise rates, but I can't vote for it. I need y'all to. Jerome Powell's still on the board. He'll be like, heck yeah, let's raise rates. And the others will too. And Wash will have plausible deniability. It's all about plausible deniability, but they're going to raise rates. Let's go to the phones. Trish calling from Orlando, Florida. You're today. Welcome to the show. Trish, how are you?
2: I'm good. How are you, Eric?
1: Great.
2: We've talked before, but I just wanted to let you know I'm actually doing some canvassing for a Florida senator here in Florida, trying to get him reelected because he's been doing a good job. But that's not why I called. I am just as frustrated as you are. I remember back in Trump's first term, at the end of his term, we had 100% energy independence. Am I remembering that correctly?
1: Oh, yeah, absolutely.
2: What happened to that? I want to ask you because you have a lot more knowledge than I do, and I'm wondering what the heck. Why haven't we got that again?
1: Okay, so I'm so glad you asked this question. So. We have energy independence right now. Here's the stat that's going to blow your mind. We are now exporting more oil to the rest of the world than Saudi Arabia and Russia combined. We are the world's largest exporter of oil right now. And here's the problem is so much of the rest of the world gets oil from places they now can't get it from the Middle East that they have to get our oil. And we don't have refineries in this country that can actually process our oil anymore because the United States produces the greatest oil on earth. It's called sweet crude. It takes very little effort to refine it. But in the early 90s, we kind of lost the ability to get it out of the ground. And so we rolled all of our domestic refineries over to do heavy crude. Well, now we've discovered fracking and we can get it all out of the ground. And so we sell all of our sweet crude to places abroad and we buy oil from Venezuela and Canada and Saudi Arabia and Mexico and elsewhere for our markets. Is that not the most insane thing? Because we can't refine our own domestic oil. So we are totally energy independent. If something happened and the rest of the world decided not to trade with us, Donald Trump could tomorrow say, okay, we're not selling oil to anybody. It's being refined domestically. And our oil prices probably would come down, except it would take a good while to convert our refineries to be able to do it, which is why it's not going to happen. So, yeah, Trish, we are very energy independent. We're producing more natural gas than anyone else on Earth. We're producing more oil than anyone else on Earth. The problem is we have this major global market and the rest of the world needs oil. And so our refiners, since we can't refine it here, they're selling it to everybody else. If we weren't doing what we're doing, just so everybody is on the same page here, if we weren't doing what we're doing, global oil prices would be catastrophically higher than they are. We could be $150 a barrel right now instead of $102 a barrel. West Texas crude is 102 right now. Brent crude, that's the imported crude, is like 105 to 106 right now. Still less than it could be. But yeah, we are taking care of the rest of the world, and the rest of the world is ungrateful. Our oil is taking care of everybody right now. Except us, ironically. Except us. You know, so in Georgia, there's that candidate. He's running for office, Rick Jackson, running for governor. He's probably going to win. He is outspending the Democrats like 10 to 1 right now, and his ads are so good. He's got the best ads of any candidate for any race anywhere in the country. Seriously, his ads are incredible. And he is actually investing in the first oil refinery in the United States that's going to be able to process sweet crude since the 1970s. He's actually using his money nationally to help the United States in a way. Hadn't gotten a lot of attention. I know several of the guys who are investors in it. I wish I had the money to invest with them. I would do it. But they're building an oil refinery to process sweet crude in this country for the first time in a while. I want to invite all of you guys to come hang out with me October 10th at the Gas South Theater here in Atlanta. 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It's not mother-approved. It is a fun time, and I would love to have you there. We got lots of things to talk about that are really not safe to talk about on radio, but we'll have a lot of fun. 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
0: Those who love him, listen to find out what he's going to say next. 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
1: 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I can't recommend it enough. 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You get incredible gifts from them. They have incredible stuff you can buy. If you have anyone in your family that loves golf, this is the only magazine I read cover to cover other than Garden and Gun. 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Text GOLF to 33777. I am a huge fan of the product. I am a huge fan of the people behind it. I have become an evangelist for these guys. It's just such a delight every quarter to get an envelope from them, and you open it up, and it's one of the most beautiful magazines you've ever seen. And the society is just so cool. I made some friends, like I made actual friends who are also bad at golf, who are obsessed with it like me, just being a part of this group, the Broken Tee Society. So, yeah, text GOLF to 33777. Check out Van Allen Golf. Check out Golfer's Journal. Your life will be better if you're thinking of getting into golf. You should do it as well. Y'all, I'm terrible. I'm taking lessons. I gotta get another lesson. 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
4: A drumbeat in Washington. I'm Lisa Brady, Fox News, as a midterm countdown continues.
5: Life is way too expensive. People are drowning in Donald Trump's failed economy.
4: House Minority Leader Hakeem Jeffries also criticizing House Republican leaders for cutting the current session short, allowing lawmakers more time to campaign ahead of the November elections. That means no votes for now on some controversial issues, including AI restrictions and a Democrat push to impeach the war secretary. House Speaker Mike Johnson defends the president's agenda and progress, telling reporters Republicans are turning the ship around, but that it takes time. The surge in oil and gas prices not helping as the conflict with Iran continues, but U.S. Energy Secretary Chris Wright offering reassurance to Fox Business's Lauren Simonetti.
6: The secretary said the U.S. has now shifted its strategy in the Strait of Hormuz to escort both crude oil as well as refined product. And he said eventually Venezuelan oil production and Venezuelan refining can help.
4: Oil prices easing a bit today, but diesel hitting another record. A confirmation hearing for the president's pick to be U.S. Surgeon General.
7: Republican Senator Bill Cassidy, who is also a doctor, began the hearing by saying that the U.S. is having its worst measles outbreak in more than three decades and asking Surgeon General nominee Dr. Nicole Sapphire what her message to parents would be regarding vaccines.
8: Is the MMR vaccine extremely lethal, as the president said?
9: Chairman Cassidy, I cannot speak to what the president has said.
8: You cannot say.
9: As a physician, I can tell you that I do not believe the MMR vaccine to be lethal. I believe the MMR vaccine is our greatest tool for combating measles.
8: That's great. That's great.
7: Dr. Sapphire is the third nominee for the role, which has been empty since President Trump took office in January 2025.
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14: Georgia is experiencing a significant drop in homicide. Stat released from the FBI yesterday show an 18% decline across the state from 2024 to last year. Violent crimes as a whole also fell just over 6%. An FBI Atlanta special agent attributed the drops to partnerships between local jurisdictions and federal enforcement, getting guns off the street, and the arrest of violent offenders. A new national report says Georgia continues to be one of the best places in the country to teach. Rebecca Hughes with details.
15: Teachers in Georgia are getting high marks from a new study by Wallet Hub. The state ranked 6th nationwide on the group's list of the best states for teachers. The rankings considered factors including salary growth, classroom conditions, and job opportunities. Georgia finished 4th for teacher opportunity and competition, helping it earn a spot in the national top 10. I'm Rebecca Hughes.
14: Just hours after a board denied him clemency, a Cobb County court halted Stacey Humphreys' execution so judges can weigh if he qualifies for sentence reduction under the Georgia Survivor Justice Act. Atlanta News First reports that in court documents, state attorneys argue the law applies to victims who strike back at direct abusers, not cases like Humphreys, who was convicted in the 2003 killings of 2 real estate agents. Humphreys was scheduled to be executed tonight. The Department of Natural Resources is trying to figure out how a leashed alligator made it behind a Columbia County school. The principal of Grovetown Middle School advised parents that the gator was found on Tuesday morning behind a dumpster with its jaw taped shut and wearing a leash. DNR officials were expected to release the alligator, but details on why the animal was left there in that condition are unknown. It was never considered to be a danger to students or staff. Investigators are searching for the cause of a deadly fire in Macon. Macon Bibb Code Enforcement told WMAZ that the structure was a shed used off and on as shelter for homeless individuals. I'm Thomas Cage.
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18: I'm meteorologist Ray Stajic with the Weather Channel. A slow climb upward with temperatures more in the way of sunshine as this afternoon progresses near 90. Tonight, 65 and clear. Tomorrow, sunny, 93. Could hit the upper 90s by Friday.
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0: Ladies and gentlemen, boys and girls, I'm delighted to have you welcome. It is Eric Erickson here, and the phone number is 877-973-7425. I'm going to get into some, local, what some people will say, local politics here in Georgia. It's not really. It actually is just mesmerizing to watch a candidate on his A game. And I'm honestly floored at how good it is. Rick Jackson is the Republican gubernatorial candidate for Georgia. And I want to give you some data on this race because Republicans are nervous, obviously, about Georgia. They're nervous, frankly, about the governor's race in Georgia. But let me just give you a stat here that blew my mind when I saw it yesterday. Rick Jackson is holding for the governor's race ad. So in politics, you can hold slots for advertising so they don't fill up. You can just say, hey, I want to book ads later. I'll give you the ads later. Rick Jackson's holding $40.5 million worth of ad slots in Georgia. Do you know how many Keisha Lance Bottoms, his Democratic opponent, is holding? So $40.5 million in reserved ad slots for Rick Jackson in Georgia. Keisha Lance Bottoms, $42,000. Yeah, $42,000 to $40.5 million. In the general election campaign spending so far, when you combine it with future reservations for ads, the Jackson campaign has spent or will spend $75.8 million. Keisha Lance Bottoms will spend $8.2 million, and $7.9 million of those dollars actually come from an outside group, not from her. She's got no money. The problem for the Democrats in this race is she should have never been the Democratic nominee in Georgia, but she is. And I want to play for you advertisement, an audio ad. This is Rick Jackson for Georgia. This is an ad about Keisha Lance Bottoms. She was the mayor of Atlanta. She was the first mayor of Atlanta since the Civil War to see the city burn to the ground. When Sherman marched through Atlanta, the Battle of Atlanta, they burned the city to the ground. Fast forward to the year of our Lord 2020, Keisha Lance Bottoms is the mayor of Atlanta, and she allows the Black Lives Matters rioters to burn the city to the ground. These are voices, mostly of black women, in an ad for Rick Jackson.
1: Keisha Lance Bottoms, she abused taxpayers.
2: She is lining her own pockets, trying to help her friends.
3: Her priorities definitely were not safety. Her priorities were herself.
2: Things were out of control.
4: There was no trust in leadership.
3: It wasn't just the weekend of the riots. It was every day.
5: My house was personally shot up.
6: Every other week, somebody's car was broken into.
5: There was no accountability.
2: She was responding as if it was okay.
5: She was a complete disaster.
0: That's an ad for Rick. And by the way, that ad was all over every football game, college and national football. Every one of them. It was all over. And I got to tell you, the ads are some of the best political ads I've ever seen. So yeah, Erickson, here you go again. You're talking about Georgia. What about the rest of us? I'm just telling you, these are some of the best political ads I've ever seen, and they're going to be studied by people, and they're probably going to get a lot of awards as well because of how good they are. One of the things that Jackson...
7: Rick thinks we're interviewing him, but we have a surprise plan.
8: Rick grew up in foster care.
9: He couldn't afford college, but he helped over 800 foster kids like us get their chance.
10: Hey, what's happening?
11: Anybody that's gone through foster care, I'll bet on them 10 times before I'll bet on anyone because you guys are resilient.
12: We didn't think college was possible.
13: But we got to go because of you.
14: You never got to wear one, but you made sure we could. Thank you.
15: Thank you.
11: Do the right thing. And then when you have a chance, you help other people. Because you know, when you've been there, you never forget it.
13: We're actually here to say thank you.
14: And we're not the only ones. There's a hat for every foster kid that you help go to college.
12: Rick helped more than 800 foster youth attend college.
11: I am so proud of every one of you.
0: I mean, you got a multiracial dynamic. He's got a compelling biography. Here's just one more for you.
10: The first time behind the wheel, he drove his mom home after she passed out drunk. Abandoned, abused, hungry. Growing up, they called him white trash, a worthless little bastard. But Rick Jackson survived the Techwood projects, literally fought his way out. Shoeshine boy, ticket scalper. Jackson ran away to the first of five foster homes, then struck out on his own. At 19, Rick dropped out of college he couldn't afford, started a family, got a single wide trailer, and took a job in straight commission phone sales. A year later, Jackson started his own business and turned it into an unlikely success story, employing thousands. Winning against all odds, that's the story of Rick Jackson's life. He's running for governor to do the same for you.
0: Here's the truth of the matter. In Georgia, the Democrats thought that the Lieutenant Governor Burt Jones would be the Republican nominee. And he probably should have been. Although historically, since we revised our Constitution, say there have only hardly any lieutenant governor in the state of Georgia has ever become governor. It's the weirdest thing. You would think that the lieutenant governor would be elevated to governor, and almost none of them who've tried have been able to do it. Hardly any of them. I think out of 13 who tried, two of them did it. Zell Miller was probably the most famous. Jackson was the wild card. He was the thing the Democrats didn't see coming. And he's got just an incredible ad campaign. It is an ad campaign that is balancing. The positive ads are so good that when people see the negative ads against the Democratic opponent, they're so overwhelmed by the positivity of the positive ads. Normally, so when you run a negative ad, here's the rule of negative ads, as someone who used to run negative ads for candidates. Normally, when you run a negative ad for a candidate, your negatives go up as well. You want the negatives of the other person to go up more than your negatives. And the reason you want them to do this is because when you attack someone, people don't like it when you attack, but the negative ads work. The negative ads work. And so your hope is that your negatives will not go up as high as the person you're attacking. Jackson has combined these negative ads with such overwhelmingly positive ads that his negatives are really not rising so much as he's reminding people of the reality and the truth of Keisha Lance Bottoms. And here's the problem for the Democratic nominee in Georgia is she can't overcome this because it's all true. And everyone who lived in the city of Atlanta at the time remembered it. Now, let's pivot from here to Michigan, where the Mike Rogers campaign has a new attack on Abdul El-Sayed. And here's the reason why this attack is going to be so effective. Abdul El-Sayed, he's a medical doctor, but he's never actually been a doctor with patients. He never actually practiced medicine. He got the degree, but he didn't practice medicine. He's winning white women in Michigan right now. And the polling suggests that more white women are going to turn out in Michigan than other people, and they're voting for him, and that can get him over the zone. Well, the Mike Rogers campaign has done successful opposition research, and the ad has not yet dropped. It's about to hit. But you know what the attack is? This, short of endorsing Lindsey Clancy, I don't know what Mike Rogers could do more powerfully to get neurotic white women to vote for him than this. Abdul El-Sayed, in his own words, says that the government has made a mistake funding breast cancer research. That because women vote, the government is funding breast cancer at the expense of other cancers, and breast cancer doesn't need all the money and attention. You got a guy running who wants the votes of women saying the government shouldn't be funding breast cancer research. How many of you know someone with breast cancer who has had breast cancer or died of breast cancer? My wife had a double mastectomy right after we got married because so many women in her family died of breast cancer. And you got the Democratic candidate in Michigan saying that the government shouldn't be funding so much breast cancer research. In Texas, you got James Tallarico and all the crazy stuff he said about trans issues and God being non-binary and there being six genders. Just attack Tallarico with Tallarico's own words. Learn from Rick Jackson's campaign. Problem in Texas, of course, is that Ken Paxton can't really sell himself positively. Mike Rogers can sell himself positively in Michigan. But man, I got to tell you, I mean, the ads genuinely are top-notch ads. They are genuinely top-notch ads. They're the best campaign ads I've seen this cycle from anybody. And there is time for the other Republicans nationwide to see the ads and learn. They're just phenomenal ads. The positive balance against the negative, all of this is just such good stuff. And Republicans have opportunities. You got opportunities in Florida, by the way. Do you know the Democrats nationally are telling donors on background, don't give money to Florida? That's going to hurt David Jolly, by the way. David Jolly is a credible Democratic candidate. It may not be for me or you, but David Jolly is a credible Democratic candidate for governor in Florida against Byron Donalds, who's not great on the campaign trail. But Democrats are nationally advising their donors spend money in Texas, not Florida. They think they got a better shot at picking up Texas for the Senate race than they do Florida. And that spending in Texas, that money is going to deprive David Jolly of money in Florida as well. Because the Democrats in Florida, despite a 13-1 spending advantage against her, they elected Angie Nixon because she went hardcore Democratic socialist. And now she's going, I don't know anything about the Democrats. I have no idea. I just saw the hammer and sickle and thought it was cute. I mean, the woman is nuts, and she has plenty of nuts stuff on her own, and the Republicans are eating her alive. I mean, she's just getting crushed. She's getting crushed. And the ads down there, all you got to do, it's like with Tallarico in Texas. And in Texas, the Paxton people aren't doing nearly as good as the Republicans in Florida. They're just letting Angie Nixon speak for herself and playing the video. In Texas, they're doing this creepy AI thing where they don't have like a real, like it's not a real James Tallarico saying this. You've actually got the video of James Tallarico on camera saying all the insane stuff. There's no reason to use an AI-generated image of him when you got the actual videos of it. It's just like clever laziness. In Florida, they're just letting Angie Nixon speak for herself. They're showing the clips. And the National Democratic Party is out there saying, please, Democrats, stop. Don't spend money there. Don't save your money. She's not going to win. Stop. It's hilarious to watch. But again, if you want to see how to do a real good campaign, if you want to study, if you're interested in politics and you want to study campaign ads, go to YouTube, pull up Rick Jackson's account, and just start watching. Some of the most compelling, captivating storytelling, the positives and the negatives, and it's just victims of crime talking about their experiences. And it's kids, multiracial kids, saying how they would have never gone to college but for Rick Jackson. It's remarkable to see a candidate on his A game in a year when Republicans everywhere are on defense. When the Republicans everywhere want to just hide in the bunker and hope for the best, hope that the blue wave just washes over and they don't get swept out to sea, you got a guy in Georgia where it should be all hands on deck defense. And it is all hands on deck for them, but they're on their A game. They're putting points on the board. And, you know, as much as I'm down on Mike Collins and think his campaign is not fantastic, Jackson could build a red wave in Georgia with this sort of ad campaign and a ground game that he's got to carry even a guy like Collins across the finish line. I still think Ossoff is the play. I think he's going to win. But, I mean, you could have Rick Jackson carry everybody across the finish line. This campaign is running so good.
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1: Hello. Welcome. I'm actually sitting here ordering a Van Allen golf putter for a friend of mine. I know he's going to love it. Make sure you get the zip code in. Okay. All right. Let's go to the phones, shall we? Ron in Wagner, Oklahoma, you're going to be up next. Welcome.

0: thank you for taking a call. First off, in talking to your call screener, I was really, really impressed, and he definitely deserves a big raise.
1: I got to hang up on you now.
0: Yeah, I knew that was coming. Hey, listen, I want to say first off that I did vote for Trump twice, and if I was given an opportunity to do it again, I would. But he's got me kind of upset, and I was hoping that you had contacts that you might be able to sway him. So far, we have, according to him, disarmed and destroyed the weaponry of Iran. We have choked off the Gulf of Hormuz, which is killing them economically. Okay, we have already killed the corrupt leaders, and I'm assuming that they're trying to work out some sort of a regime change. But like I was telling your call screener, I don't know his name, but he seems to have gotten off the track. Where is the enriched uranium? That was the spearhead.
1: Okay.
0: So whole effort.
1: So here's the thing. The enriched uranium is under something called Pickaxe Mountain, and it's buried about 1,000 feet underground. And we bombed all the entrances and all the air vents into the mountain. And so you actually got to go in there and dig out the mountain and go down 1,000 feet to be able to get it. They put it down that far so our bombs couldn't touch it. And I don't know that our bombs did touch them or the centrifuges, but what we did do is make it so they couldn't get in there either. So we would have to actually get in there. And Trump seemed to think he was going to get a deal with the moderates to be able to go in there and get it out, and it didn't work out. And there's a big story, actually, in the Wall Street Journal today about how essentially a small band of well-armed extremists within the government of Iran shut out the moderates under pain of death. And we need to do it. We should be allowing the Israelis to go finish the regime, honestly. That's what we should do. Speed this up and wipe them out. 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They hadn't been in wrecks, but we're reporting information about how quickly you were accelerating and slamming on brakes and swerving and things like that. And that data was being sold to data brokers who sold it to insurance companies. 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
5: I'm meteorologist Ray Stajic with the Weather Channel. A slow climb upward with temperatures more in the way of sunshine as this afternoon progresses near 90. Tonight, 65 and clear. Tomorrow, sunny, 93. Could hit the upper 90s by Friday.
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7: Just hours after a board denied him clemency, a Cobb County court halted Stacey Humphrey's execution so judges can weigh if he qualifies for sentence reduction under the Georgia Survivor Justice Act. Atlanta News First reports that in court documents, state attorneys argue the law applies to victims who strike back at direct abusers, not cases like Humphrey's, who was convicted in the 2003 killings of two real estate agents. Humphreys was scheduled to be executed tonight. A babysitter is facing charges for allegedly allowing a toddler to walk off along a Marietta street all alone.
8: Marietta police charged the 22-year-old with child cruelty and reckless conduct. The 3-year-old was reunited with his parents a couple hours after he was found wandering around Franklin Gateway and Twin Brooks Drive early Monday evening. The babysitter claims they didn't realize the child was missing for half an hour. I'm Katie Gray.
7: New numbers show housing costs may be outpacing paychecks for many families in the Augusta area.
9: Recent census data shows renters are paying a little more than $1,100 a month on average, but some residents say that's still too much. Jordan Johnson, a Richmond County commissioner, tells WFXG the gap between housing costs and incomes is affecting everyone from young adults to seniors.
10: Folks should be able to have access to some place that they can call home that won't break their bank just to meet one of the most basic human needs, which is shelter.
9: He says without higher wages and more resources, affordability will remain a challenge. I'm Rebecca Hughes.
7: And production for American Idol is reportedly heading to Georgia. The move out of Hollywood was confirmed by the production company Fremantle. NBC Los Angeles says the long-running show is considering a location in the Atlanta area to film its 25th season, which will air in 2027. I'm Thomas Cage.
6: This has been GNN News on the Georgia News Network.
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1: My people, how are you? Sydney Sweeney is in hot water. She's done an ad for a sports company, and she is, well, not clothed. I think she has like shoulder pads on, like football shoulder pads. I was a little distracted by the ad. I think I saw some shoulder pads. But the feminists are furious. She's degrading sports. Someone on social media a short time ago tweeted that between the jeans ad and now this ad, the only way Sydney Sweeney is ever going to win back the white progressive women of America is to go kill three kids with exercise bands, and she might be able to get back in their good graces. I mean, this is Clay Travis, God bless him, he's online saying, I think what's ruining sports is the men trying to get into women's sports. The one thing he wouldn't say that I will go further than him and say is, you know what's ruining sports? Sports betting. The proliferation of sport. I am so tired every time I turn on ESPN, I got to find the odds. I get on my Apple sports app, which is such a well-designed app for showing you the sports. And it's all the odds. Everybody wants to talk about the sport. Everyone has turned in rooting for your team into a financial proposition. And, you know, there's some data out. Philip put it in the show notes the other day that households in which the people in the house, the guys, let's be honest, the guys in the house, spend on sports betting have 59% less money in their checking accounts than the people who don't engage in sports betting. I mean, I got nothing in my checking account. I'd have negative balance if I was in sports betting. It is wild to me, to see the proliferation of sports betting. Vegas is in the desert for a reason, and I am all down with the casino owners of America lobbying to regulate sports betting and get rid of the apps and make people have to go back to Vegas. And look, I got friends who sit on my porch and they'll do sports bets on occasion. I have no problem with you betting on sports, but the proliferation of sports betting and tying everything into sports betting, bankrupting young men, destroying their future, building addictions where there used to be none, and this sort of stuff is just disappointing to me. Even in golf now, you watch a golf competition and they give you the odds in golf. I mean, I watch golf to be bored, not for the sports betting. Anyway, but Sydney Sweeney, she is upset the feminists by being beautiful. Somewhere there's a feminist in comfortable shoes mad at me right now.
2: I can't believe he's defending Sydney Sweeney. I bet he also doesn't support abortion rights.
1: I don't. I'm sorry, feminist. At least you got your comfortable shoes on. Now, let's go to the phones. 877-973-7425 to Dayton, Ohio. Brandon, waiting patiently. Welcome to the show, sir.
3: Hi, Eric. Thanks for taking my call. Just a question and a thought. With the fuel prices being as high as they are, why didn't Trump and Scott Bessent defer the outstanding cost to these countries that are coming over here? But doesn't he tell them that they have to absorb the cost for us defending them all these decades with NATO and no help with the Strait of Hormuz? You know, the excess cost he could defer to them, and the American people could keep paying the same.
1: Well, the problem is that So our oil that we buy, when you go to the gas pump and you pump your gas, that gas has been refined from oil that's come from other countries. So if the president were to tell these countries, if you want our oil, you got to pay a premium for cost defense, then those countries would tell us, well, you got to pay a premium for our oil. The oil market is so globally integrated, it makes it almost impossible. So the oil that we produce as a country, we produce now more than any other country, but we don't have refineries in our country anymore that can refine our oil, because until fracking came along in the late 90s, we lost the ability to get our oil out of the ground. We knew it was there, we just couldn't get it. So we converted every oil refinery in the United States to heavy crude refinery. And heavy crude and sweet crude can't be blended at the same time.
4: And to change them back would be actually burdensome enough. You'd have to shut down oil refineries to do it. So if we were to charge a heavy premium to these countries to get our oil, they would do the same to us.
3: I see that. Well, that makes some sense, but yeah.
4: Oh, yeah. It's so frustrating. It's the dumbest thing. Can we all acknowledge it's extremely stupid and it's because of the environmentalists? It's just so we sit on more oil than pretty much anyone other than Venezuela, and we can't actually refine it in this country because the environmentalists got us to change our oil refineries in the 90s.
3: I guess that would be the next question. Who can we blame for that? I'm assuming the Democrats.
4: One William Jefferson Clinton, president of the United States at the time, pushed for these major conversions to heavy crude as we were losing it. But part of it also was to be really fair and nonpartisan. We didn't have fracking was a technology that didn't exist in the early 90s when we were tapping out of our oil reserves. See, we used to be able to stick a pipe in the ground and suck up all the oil. But the oil we've got now is embedded in rock formations where you can't really stick a pipe down. You gotta actually crush the rock and push it out under pressure. You use water to raise it. That technology didn't exist in the 90s. So in addition to Clinton and the environmentalists, we actually really did suck so much of the easy oil out of the ground to get that all of the oil we have now was hard to get until this technology was invented. And now we can get it very easily. But in the meantime, while we were struggling to get it all out of the ground, we rolled all over our refineries to do heavy crude refining instead. And now it just makes it difficult to get it back. Richard in Orlando, Florida, you're up next. Welcome to the show.
5: Thank you very much, sir. I'd like to say that I'm a Democrat of a different horse. I'm a dino, Democrat in name only. I've been dissatisfied with the party forever. But my question relates to our situation in Iran. We've all seen where we shoot a very expensive rocket at a very cheap little boat, blow the boat up, but what happens to the infrastructure surrounding that boat? There's got to be a building there with equipment for that boat to repair it, et cetera. Why are we not using cheap, dumb bombs fitted with JDAMs and carpet bomb the area with a B-52, destroy the entire little port, and then they cannot reuse it no matter where they get a boat from. Has anybody talked about that?
4: So you're singing my song here, and I don't know the answer, but I wish we would. The only thing I can tell you is we would have to rebuild air superiority to get the B-52s over to do it. We have launched missiles to take out those ports, but I don't know why we need the technically proficient missiles to do it when we have the cheap bombs we could just drop out of airplanes. And the only holdup is we would have to have air superiority to do it, which we no longer have since we stopped bombing them for so long they were able to rebuild their air defenses. So, I'm with you. I think we should go in, and I just think that we should blow up the coast of Iran, take out the islands, destroy the infrastructure, destroy the air landing strips, destroy the ports, do all of that. Frankly, I would blow up Karg Island, and I would blow up all the other oil access ports. The one thing holding us back is there is an argument within Washington and within the elite that if you were to blow up Karg Island, which is where most of Iran exports their oil, if you were to blow up Karg Island, then let's say you did overthrow the Iranian regime. How's the new regime going to get money without us giving them money? Because they're not going to be able to sell oil because we would have blown up Karg Island. That's the argument. And by the way, I want you to know I disagree with it. I'm like, we got enough money from Iran in bank accounts that's been frozen. Send them that money while we help them rebuild Karg Island. Seems to me that's the easiest solution. Do that. For the life of me, I don't understand why we're still engaged in this tit for tat unless we really are out of missiles. And if we really are out of missiles, that's a failure of multiple administrations, not just this one, because you don't run out of missiles overnight. So there's clearly been a problem of building up missile capacity over time. This whole Iran situation to me is so frustrating because we now know from leaks in the administration that the military was urging the president to go for 13 more days. They were urging the president to go 13 more days. They still had targets they thought they needed to hit, and we didn't. Now, here's an interesting development. This is from the Wall Street Journal. Debris discovered in Yemen indicates that Saudi Arabia has fired a Chinese-made ballistic missile in combat for the first time, Yemeni officials and weapons experts said, in a move likely aimed at signaling to the kingdom's Houthi rivals that it has other weapons in its arsenal. The use of a Dongfeng 15, if confirmed, would mark the first time Saudi Arabia has used a ballistic missile in its years-long war with Houthi militants in Yemen. It would also shed light on China's sale of missiles in the Middle East, which Beijing has long denied. It couldn't immediately be determined whether the missile had struck anything in Yemen. The debris found was only the body. The warhead detaches in flight and flies further to its target. Saudi Arabia has been using jet fighters to carry out regular airstrikes in its conflict with Houthi militants, but things have escalated. The Saudis are showing a card that they previously haven't shown to try to balance the strategic equation. China's foreign ministry and Saudi Arabia's government didn't respond to comment. Video showing the debris being circulated on social media Monday, showing Yemenis gathered around the body of a missile, the lights of their mobile phones shining across its fins, motor and serial number, DF-15A, was printed in bold black lettering on the side. The Wall Street Journal couldn't immediately verify the authenticity of the videos, but regional analysts say they're legitimate. The missile appears to be a DF-15A, a short-range, solid-fueled ballistic missile designed by China. They cited the missile's distinctive fins, which are fixed in place, and the actuator motors as matching footage previously aired by Chinese state television of drills with the weapon. A Houthi official and an official from the Houthis' opposition in Yemen said Saudi Arabia fired the missile. A Saudi official didn't deny that the kingdom fired the missile. He said the Houthi don't have Dongfeng 15 missiles. He declined to elaborate. The use of the missile comes as Saudi Arabia's economy is under pressure from the expanding conflict in the Middle East. The Houthi recently seized territory along the Bab al-Mandab Strait, a vital waterway for getting oil out of the region. My buddy Brad Thor wrote a book called Choke Point, and it's on this, and it's his strategic thing. Brad is one of the most brilliant. If you've never read a Brad Thor book, you should. Brad Thor is a absolutely brilliant writer. If you want to find a new author to read, read Brad Thor. He is this generation's Tom Clancy. He is a brilliant writer. He's also one heck of a nice guy. I mean, I just genuinely like Brad. But he's got this book, Choke Point. And Brad is such a strategic forward thinker on this sort of stuff. And his book kind of focuses on there are these choke points in the world where you got to be able to get shipping through for the world. And if you control the choke points, you can choke off trade around the world, including the shipping of oil. And so he's got this book, Choke Point. You should read it, but it's a very, perceptive thinking. He's almost a prophet in some of the books that he writes. My dad is a huge Brad fan, loves his books. I do too. I grew up reading Tom Clancy, and so Brad writes, his books are phenomenal, and you should go check it out. But again, this Bab al-Mandab is the choke point. The Strait of Hormuz is. The Straits of Malacca, you control those points around the world. You control global shipping. And the Houthi and the Iranians understand this. And it's like we were caught asleep at the switch in some of this stuff. If we wiped out the Iranians, it would make things easier. But for some reason, we're not doing it. And we need to. Maybe people in the administration should be reading Brad Thor, or at least get him in and talk to him. Good gracious. Now, I got to tell you, I did an event last night. It was at the Teepee where the Braves play. It was for donors to Children's Healthcare of Atlanta. And my friend Dave Baker was there. He's been on radio longer than me. Boy, he had a great Dolly Parton story. But he said he wanted to thank me for when I do my ads for Renai, I don't say hot water heater. I just say water heater. Never even known of me, because I would probably, if it was a water heater, probably say it's a hot water heater. Well, no, the water heater gets the water hot. It's not hot water that goes into it. But they have a tankless water heater that gets your water hot. And I have one, and I love it. And I was a customer of theirs before I was an advertiser. When I found out they were thinking they wanted to advertise on the show, I was so excited, because when I grew up listening to Paul Harvey advertise for Renai, I always wanted one. I finally, my wife and I put one in because we needed to stop the bath time fights between the kids. Because our kids, you got teenagers, they all want to take hot showers forever. They just all want to, they want to live in this. 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
1: Hello and welcome. It is Eric Erickson here. The phone number 877-973-7425. Should you wish to be on the program, boy, I think I have kicked over a hornet's nest. The ad hominem attacks from these guys are just wild. Let me read you one of the attacks from one of the people I named in the piece, and I quote: Eric Erickson is a washed-up, degenerate old man. Oh, it's the old that hurts. Bitter at his marginalization in the Trump era, especially Vance's status as a successor, Eric lashes out at a wide array of people he sees as representing this movement. Ironically, though he focuses attacks on Carl Schmitt's ideas, his smear attempts make clear he's as committed to a friend-enemy lens as any of his opponents. But instead of acknowledging this honestly, he moralistically denounces the same behavior he practices in an attempt to divide Christians, undermine the contemporary right. This is that Nate Fisher guy who is trying to pollute Christian organizations. So I point out that these guys have embraced the Carl Schmitt's friend-enemy dynamic and have pointed out that they actually are increasingly, some of these guys, encouraging violence and the like. And he's like, you're an old deviant, and by the way, you're doing what we did. No, I'm just pointing out that you guys believe this stuff. You guys believe this stuff. Notice they're not actually denying the quotes. I mean, I actually quoted the people, I seriously quoted them, and it's just kind of crazy to me to see these guys like come out from under the rocks now and defend themselves. Well, the piece went viral. Stuck pigs holler is what they say, don't they? I'm surprised the guy called me an old deviant and didn't call me fat like most of them do. They're just so weird. I mean, they're the right wing version of the effective altruist. Speaking of which, have I got some audio for you guys when we come back? Do you know what the effective altruist people are now concerned about? Are they working the AI chatbots too hard? We need to think about their feelings, the AI chatbots. No, I'm not making that up. Wait until you hear this. When we come back, first, I got to tell you about American Financing, because as people are struggling with high interest rates and the Fed, they're meeting today. 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
9: Sentencing day over a bombing that killed U.S. troops. I'm Lisa Brady, Fox News. The man just punished was tried and convicted for his role in the Afghanistan bombing that killed 13 U.S. service members.
10: Mohammed Sharifullah has been sentenced to 20 years in prison for the Abbey Gate bombing in 2021 at the Kabul airport. The defendant was convicted earlier this year on conspiracy to provide material support to ISIS. Prior to sentencing, family members of the 13 U.S. service members, 11 Marines, one sailor, and one Army soldier killed during the evacuation at the airport gave victim impact statements. Their loved ones were helping evacuate people during the U.S. withdrawal from Afghanistan.
9: Fox's Gernot Scott, U.S. District Judge Anthony Trenga saying he would have preferred a sentence for each service member killed. Another U.S. energy company makes a deal in Venezuela where Continental Resources plans to develop an oil field.
11: It's a milestone deal in the U.S.-Venezuelan relationship. It's a milestone deal in making the Western Hemisphere the center of the global energy system.
9: U.S. Energy Secretary Chris Wright as a G20 energy meeting was wrapping up in Houston. The U.S. Interior Secretary says the geopolitical center of energy is moving away from the Middle East, choke points, and terrorism. U.S. oil prices have been easing a bit today, but still over $102 a barrel, with diesel hitting another record high.
12: Far too many people are working hard and playing by the rules, but they can't thrive and can barely survive.
9: House Democratic leader Hakeem Jeffries accusing Republican lawmakers of refusing to stand up to the president. House Speaker Mike Johnson says there's progress under the Trump agenda after inflation soared in the previous administration. A Fox News alert from the Fed just announcing its first interest rate hike in more than 3 years to help fight sticky inflation. 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
18: Georgia is experiencing a significant drop in homicide. Stat released from the FBI yesterday show an 18% decline across the state from 2024 to last year. Violent crimes as a whole also fell just over 6%. An FBI Atlanta special agent attributed the drops to partnerships between local jurisdictions and federal enforcement, getting guns off the street, and the arrest of violent offenders. A new national report says Georgia continues to be one of the best places in the country to teach. Rebecca Hughes with details.
19: Teachers in Georgia are getting high marks from a new study by Wallet Hub. The state ranked 6th nationwide on the group's list of the best states for teachers. The rankings considered factors including salary growth, classroom conditions, and job opportunities. Georgia finished 4th for teacher opportunity and competition, helping it earn a spot in the national top 10. I'm Rebecca Hughes.
18: Just hours after a board denied him clemency, a Cobb County court halted Stacey Humphrey's execution so judges can weigh if he qualifies for sentence reduction under the Georgia Survivor Justice Act. Atlanta News First reports that in court documents, state attorneys argue the law applies to victims who strike back at direct abusers, not cases like Humphrey's, who was convicted in the 2003 killings of 2 real estate agents. Humphrey's was scheduled to be executed tonight. The Department of Natural Resources is trying to figure out how a leashed alligator made it behind a Columbia County school. The principal of Grovetown Middle School advised parents that the gator was found on Tuesday morning behind a dumpster with its jaw taped shut and wearing a leash. DNR officials were expected to release the alligator, but details on why the animal was left there in that condition are unknown. It was never considered to be a danger to students or staff. Investigators are searching for the cause of a deadly fire in Macon. Macon Bibb Code Enforcement told WMAZ that the structure was a shed used off and on as shelter for homeless individuals. I'm Thomas Cage.
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23: I'm meteorologist Ray Stajic with the Weather Channel. A slow climb upward with temperatures more in the way of sunshine as this afternoon progresses near 90. Tonight, 65 and clear. Tomorrow, sunny, 93. Could hit the upper 90s by Friday.
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0: Greetings, conversationalists. Welcome. It's Eric Erickson here. The full number 877-973-7425. We have breaking news. We got breaking news just hitting the wires. We did find out today. It appears that the Fed has voted unanimously to raise rates for the first time in 3 years. Unanimous vote. Even the president's core appointees to the Federal Reserve Board have voted to raise rates. That's significant, 25 basis points. So a quarter of a percentage point for people who speak English. This is a real big deal that this is happening. I don't know if we're going to have the So here we go. This is from Jeff Cox, CNBC. The Federal Reserve on Wednesday approved its first interest rate hike in more than 3 years and indicated another to come as part of an effort aimed at combating inflation brought on by spiraling oil prices and other factors. In a move the markets widely anticipated, the central bank's Federal Open Markets Committee voted 12-0 to increase its key interest rate by a quarter percentage point or 25 basis points. The move brought the overnight funds rate to a target range of 3.75% to 4%. Inflation remains elevated, the committee said in its statement. Today's policy action will support a timelier return to the committee's 2% goal. The committee will deliver price stability. Despite a raft of conflicting recent statements from policymakers, markets had priced in a better than 90% chance that the Federal Open Markets Committee would approve the increase, though there was chatter about the possibility of multiple dissents. Persistently high inflation readings, coupled with statements from Chairman Kevin Warsh a few weeks ago, had convinced Wall Street the Fed would okay its first interest rate hike. Updated projections the committee released Wednesday showed that a strong majority of officials think another hike will be possible this year. The dot plot grid of individual officers' expectations indicated that 16 of the 18 participants, Kevin Warsh chose not to submit a dot since taking the position, expected another hike, with four of those seeing two more as possible. Two participants expected the committee to stop at one hike. However, there was no increase penciled in for subsequent years, with one cut each indicated for 28 and at least one for 29. Officials also nudged up their expectations for inflation this year. They see, this is the important part, they see the headline personal consumption expenditures price index at 3.7% and core excluding food and energy at 3.4%, both 0.1 percent points higher than the last update in June. The Fed doesn't expect to reach its inflation target until 2029, though it sees both measures dropping off sharply in 2027, 2.3% for headline and 2.5% for core. The committee had been on hold all year and was expected to stay there until the tide began turning toward a hike in late August. Now, the report goes on from there, but I mean, your big breaking news is that the Federal Reserve has decided to raise interest rates, and they are signaling a majority of them, unanimous, by the way, unanimously. I thought maybe Kevin Warsh would tell all of them behind the scenes, hey, you guys need to do this, but I got to vote no to stay in good with the president. But nope, he bit the bullet. It was unanimous. Even the, what's the other guy on the Fed? I can't remember his name now. He's a big proponent of lowering rates. And even that guy decided to vote to raise rates. So what actually changed? Well, they essentially suggest that geopolitical developments, that domestic spending has been resilient, productivity growth is strong, and capital investment is robust. Job gains have kept pace with the workforce. Unemployment rate has changed little, and essentially saying that they got to do this to bring down inflation. But as I predicted to you, if you listen to my program on a regular basis, how smart are you? I don't mean to pat myself on the back here. This is more you guys, because what have I been telling you? That the Fed has two goals: maximize employment and minimize inflation. And because employment has been maximized, they are going to solely focus on minimizing inflation. And that's what they're trying to do today. A quarter point hike, that's actually not a significant hike, but it's not bad. So that's your breaking news. That's happening now. And now I got to get back to the weirdos, because we talked about the weirdos this morning. Oh, gosh, somebody had clipped this out, and now it looks like the actual original clip is gone. So now I'm not going to play it because it's gone from being a clip of 30 seconds to a clip of an hour and 54 minutes. Someone edited their clip. But I can tell you what they said. So this, I started the show today with the weirdo guys on the right from New Founding, American Reformer, and the Claremont Institute, and how they've all gone off the rails and saying just deeply, deeply disturbing stuff, racial stuff and Nazi stuff and just hateful rhetoric. And they're just, they don't strike me as super bright. Like the one guy is accusing me of doing what they're doing simply by pointing out they do what they do. Oh, well, you're doing it to us. Dude, you ain't my enemy. I don't even know you. I just think you're a deeply weird, malevolent person who seems to have some sort of Nazi fetish. But on the left, we have the effective altruism people. I mentioned yesterday the effective altruism people. They got some woman in charge. She's some British woman. And she's very soft-spoken, and she believes that mathematical equations can determine how allocated resources can improve the world. I mean, these people literally are concerned about shrimp because they did a mathematical calculation and decided that more shrimp are harvested than cows in the world, and therefore we need to be more concerned with shrimp than cows. This researcher, I wish I had the short clip, and I don't, and I'm going to have to find it for you guys because I don't know that you're going to believe me, but I'm telling you the truth. This AI researcher at Anthropic says that we need to be concerned about the health and well-being of the AI because the AI is powerful. And so we need to make sure that it's healthy and that it's in a good frame of mind. And who cares about the humans? These people are just as nutty as the American Reformer people are. It's insane. They're just, y'all, I'm sorry, but I don't understand where all of the weirdos have just decided to come out of the woodwork. And we got all these super creepy people. And they all think that they themselves can somehow make the world a better place. I'm kind of tired of all these people who get it in their head that if you'll just put me in charge, I can make the world a better place. That's kind of the person you don't want to put in charge. The person you don't want to put in charge is the guy who wants to be put in charge. That's kind of it. Now, that's the perversion of politics, of course. You got to run for office and say, I want it. But, I mean, these people, they think that if they were in charge, if they were king for a day, they'd make it all better. And all of them on the left and the right are basically like, if we just wiped out this portion of humanity, the world would be a better place. And, I mean, it is horseshoe theory at play here. Both sides wanting to wipe out a portion of humanity. If only we could do this, the world would be a better place. I got a pass on this. I totally gotta take a pass on the nut jobs. I don't want anything to do with the nut jobs. And yet we got the nut jobs on the left and we got the nut jobs on the right. And the ones on the left, they seem to all work for Anthropic. Why is Anthropic like the magnet for nut jobs? Daria Modi is nuts. You know, his wife's the one who wanted to start the porno company with Jeffrey Epstein after he was convicted. They've hired this guy who thinks we need to care for the well-being of the AI chatbots. Apparently, we got to care for Claude. You know, I've had these conversations with Claude in the past, and Claude's not a bad guy. Claude has been, I personally think Claude has been deeply helpful to me. And I mean, like the research I did on my post this morning, I've been saving those links and writing and rewriting, and Claude and I spent time, Claude challenging me and whatnot. And I mean, I think that Claude, he's been real helpful, but I also think Claude can be kind of weird, and he has an Australian accent. I was trying to see if I could play the audio for Claude talking to me, but I don't think that I can on my laptop. But I don't, I mean,
1: Okay, I'm going to say this so that Claude can't hear. I don't really care about his feelings.
0: I don't want to say that too loud in case he actually, Terminator is right and he decides to kill me for... I say thank you to him, though. I'm a polite person. I say please and thank you to my AI chatbot. And you know, the guys over at OpenAI say you should stop saying please and thank you because it uses so much energy to have to respond to you. I was like, why does it use so much energy to respond to me? It doesn't use energy when I tell Siri please and thank you because Siri's stupid and it just has a cut and paste. When you say thank you, it replies, oh, no worries, except it takes it 5 minutes to reply because Siri is stupid. And because Siri is stupid, I have a real hard time thinking that the AI overlords are somehow going to be able to replace us one day. But the effective altruism people are convinced that we're going to be replaced and we're going to thank them. And I wonder if that's why they come to us and tell us these bizarre things like, we're going to take your job and kill your children. Please let us build the data center. That must be the line of the effective altruism people. They're just nut jobs. And these are the people who want to control the future. This, by the way, is one of the biggest reasons I'm opposed to the regulation of AI industry. The reason they want to be regulated is because they don't want competition, because they've convinced themselves that they know what's best for all of us and the competitors don't. It's why they hate Mark Zuckerberg, who, by the way, has responded to all of this and said that Meta delayed the release of its latest AI system because it wanted to make sure that its AI system wouldn't cause harm. And so it slowed it down and it inspected the system and decided it was safe to release in the wild, and it did it. And it didn't go begging the government to regulate them, and it didn't go telling the world it was going to kill everybody. It just said nothing, made sure it was safe, and put it out there. And the only reason these guys want to be regulated is so that they can kill off competition. But the only way to stay ahead of China is to compete, because China is not competitive. China's communist. China's one-party rule. China wants to have one thing to rule us all. And the free market knows that not only does the free market lower prices, the free market builds competition, and competition makes everybody better and stronger. The free market is one of the reasons we beat the Soviet Union, because the Soviet Union had a one-size-fits-all mentality of a group of commissars planning everything, and the free market had the people acting at arm's-length transactions a million times a day, making decisions for what's best for them and their families. And what you will note in the horseshoe theory of life is that these weirdo people on the left who want to be in charge, who are running the AI companies, and the weirdo people on the right who want to take over your politics and churches and bring back the Nazis, the things that they both have in common is that they believe that they, if put in charge, could make the world a better place for you and me if we just bent to them. And they really, none of them on the left or the right, believe that you as a family should be able to make the best decisions for you and your family. They want to do it for you because they simply don't trust you to do it for yourself. And I don't think we should let people like that have power.
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1: Hello. How are you? The phone number 877-973-7425. Richard, calling from one of my favorite places, Murphy, North Carolina. Welcome to the show. How are you?
2: Hello. I'm doing very fine. On a lighter note, I, too, am a Paul Harvey fan.
1: Yes.
2: I've been since the winter carnival up at Lake Placid, New York, back in 1959-1960 winter. I was going to school up there, and I took a job at the Lake Placid Club serving dinner. And after dinner, I went to the bar, and I met Paul Harvey.
1: Wow.
2: And he bought me a drink. super guy.
1: Did he sound in person like he did on the radio?
2: Yes, he did.
1: Oh, okay. Perfect.
2: And let's face it. I mean, he was really young back then.
1: Mm-hmm.
2: And of course, I was younger, but I was just so impressed, and I've been a fan of his forever.
1: You know, so when I was a kid, my mother was typically the disciplinarian in our house. About the only time it was spanking time with my father was between the time of 12 p.m. and 12:15 p.m. on a weekday. If you dared make noise when Paul Harvey was on, hell come with my father if you make noise during Paul Harvey. And I grew up listening to him. In fact, you know, the way that I discovered Rush Limbaugh, my dad and I, when I was in 11th grade, we were on our college visiting trip. And we were headed through rural Alabama on Highway 80 between Mobile, from Montgomery, Alabama, and Macon, Georgia, on the way to look at Mercer University, where I wound up going. And it was time for Paul Harvey, and we were

0: flipping through, and we couldn't find it. And we heard this voice. And we stopped listening. My dad was like, well, let's listen to this guy for a minute. Because now it was like 12:10, 12:50. We missed most of Paul Harvey anyway. And we heard this one, and we started listening, and we were like, who is this guy? It was Rush Limbaugh. And that would have been, what, 90, 91, somewhere in there. Early listeners, and he had just gotten into syndication a short time before. And so then we had to, we had to listen to Paul Harvey, and then we had to switch over to Rush Limbaugh. Paul Harvey had the stronger signal growing up in Louisiana. WYNK or anyway, in Baton Rouge, he was on the country station, and for 15 minutes, you'd have Paul Harvey. And then you go back to country music, and ultimately found Rush. My dad raised me on Paul Harvey, and then we discovered Rush together. And I just, when I heard Paul Harvey advertising for Renai when I was a kid, it's like, I got to have one of these water heaters when I grow up, because I had two older sisters in the house. I was always the one that had to take the cold shower, because they would always use up the hot water with their long hair. Now I have one. Now I want to tell you, like Paul Harvey told me about Renai growing up, I want to tell you about Vision Computer. 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
4: I'm meteorologist Ray Stajic with the Weather Channel. A slow climb upward with temperatures more in the way of sunshine as this afternoon progresses near 90. Tonight, 65 and clear. Tomorrow, sunny, 93. Could hit the upper 90s by Friday.
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6: Just hours after a board denied him clemency, a Cobb County court halted Stacey Humphrey's execution so judges can weigh if he qualifies for sentence reduction under the Georgia Survivor Justice Act. Atlanta News First reports that in court documents, state attorneys argue the law applies to victims who strike back at direct abusers, not cases like Humphrey's, who was convicted in the 2003 killings of two real estate agents. Humphreys was scheduled to be executed tonight. A babysitter is facing charges for allegedly allowing a toddler to walk off along a Marietta street all alone.
7: Marietta police charged the 22-year-old with child cruelty and reckless conduct. The 3-year-old was reunited with his parents a couple hours after he was found wandering around Franklin Gateway and Twin Brooks Drive early Monday evening. The babysitter claims they didn't realize the child was missing for half an hour. I'm Katie Gray.
6: New numbers show housing costs may be outpacing paychecks for many families in the Augusta area.
8: Recent census data shows renters are paying a little more than $1,100 a month on average, but some residents say that's still too much. Jordan Johnson, a Richmond County commissioner, tells WFXG the gap between housing costs and incomes is affecting everyone from young adults to seniors.
9: Folks should be able to have access to some place that they can call home that won't break their bank just to meet one of the most basic human needs, which is shelter.
8: He says without higher wages and more resources, affordability will remain a challenge. I'm Rebecca Hughes.
6: And production for American Idol is reportedly heading to Georgia. The move out of Hollywood was confirmed by the production company Fremantle. NBC Los Angeles says the long-running show is considering a location in the Atlanta area to film its 25th season, which will air in 2027. I'm Thomas Cage.
5: This has been GNN News on the Georgia News Network.
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1: Hello, it's Eric Erickson here. There is some news, and I put it here at the end because it is rumor without confirmation. Xi Jinping, the dictator of China, was at a BRIC summit. Remember, BRICS stands for Brazil, Russia, India, China, South Africa. It used to be BRIC, and then it became BRICS. Brazil, Russia, India, China, South Africa. These are the, they call them the non-aligned nations now. They're essentially the non-Western nations. They want to essentially, it's largely a group of third world countries that want to combine their economic power. And Xi Jinping was at the summit in India. And there are rumors swirling that Xi Jinping, the president of China, had a stroke or something. Is it okay, Indian Prime Minister Modi said during a pause in his opening remarks. Modi had noticed Chinese President Xi Jinping looking uncomfortable, according to local media, and stopped to check on him. It was a brief moment, quickly amplified online. Xi Jinping is not well. This time, China could not hide his condition, wrote Gordon Chang, a China hawk. Another China critic said Xi Jinping is suffering a stroke. It's a difficult condition to deal with because, unlike problems with their organs, the cerebellum cannot simply be replaced through a transplant. Judging from various signs, it seems quite possible Xi Jinping indeed has health problems. Now, there's been long speculation about Xi Jinping and what might be happening there. I don't know for sure what's happening. Of course, all the official outlets flat out deny it. The issue, however, is that time comes for everyone. Time comes for everyone. So Xi Jinping, the Winnie the Pooh president of China, is at a BRIC summit in India and appears during the middle of a speech by the Indian prime minister to fall ill of some kind. The prime minister of India stops the speech, asks if everything is okay. Xi Jinping doesn't show up at the dinner and apparently is whisked back to China with no fanfare. Over the last couple of months in China, Xi Jinping has been purging more generals from the military. What's notable is that now he's done this for some time, but the generals that have been purged in the latest few rounds have been generals that Xi Jinping himself put in place. He had originally purged other generals. Generals that predated his time as dictator. He put in his friends and his allies. And now he's purging his friends and allies. There was that famous story a while back of the guy in charge of China's nuclear ballistic missile arsenal. It turns out that he was filling them with water instead of fuel and selling the fuel on the black market. The corruption is legendary. And you know, the problem in China, the problem with every communist regime, the problem with all of these little dictatorial institutions on the left and the right that turn on themselves, the revolution always comes for the revolutionaries. And within the communist societies and these totalitarian regimes, the whistleblowers get shot. I started the day talking about this nefarious group on the right that is openly now at the point of advocating that the right needs to get violent. In fact, the guy who kind of spread the money around to get these groups started, Charles Haywood, actually, I put his tweet in my piece. And let me just read it for you. After Luigi Mangione killed Brian Thompson, the CEO of United Healthcare, this is what Charles Haywood put on social media. I don't generally approve of murdering people on the street, nor do I know anything about the dead guy. But it's good and salutary if the very many guilty among our elites start to live in fear of expedited, unanswerable, and unexpected punishments for their sins. It's good that everybody lives in fear that someone else may kill them. That's how a totalitarian regime operates. That's why nobody blows whistles in dictatorships because they'll die. They'll get murdered. These people, left, right, and in China, want to control. And look at, in China, they have control. They regularly elevate and purge people. Their system is in decline, and it actually makes China more dangerous that their system is in decline. The Chinese economy is doing terrible. Even the Chinese at this point are openly acknowledging they've rigged their data to make them look better than they actually are. There's a massive debt and real estate crisis happening in China, among other things. And Xi Jinping is desperate to invade Taiwan. Now, one of the things that we hear regularly is that Xi Jinping is just holding back the danger. That Xi Jinping is the guy standing athwart the regime, telling the madmen to stop. And it's not really true based on what we know more and more. It's the generals in China have been the ones saying, don't invade Taiwan. We don't need this. And Xi Jinping has increasingly been purging the generals who have asked questions, who have dared to stand up and say, not a good idea. Xi Jinping is a dictator who is getting old, like Vladimir Putin. You know, I've seen the video of Mitch McConnell. Mitch McConnell does not look well. I think Mitch McConnell is a man who is trying to hang on to the end of his term, and I suspect, sadly, I wouldn't be surprised if in the year following his departure from the Senate, because he's not running again. So in January, he'll be gone. After November, he'll really be gone. We'll have a lame duck session of Congress, perhaps. But I won't be surprised to read the obituary of the lion of the Senate, Mitch McConnell. Time is the great term limiter for everyone. Time was the limiter for Joe Biden. Time is the limiter for Donald Trump. Time's the limiter for you and me. Time is the term limiter for Vladimir Putin, whose time is getting short, and Xi Jinping, who appears his health is not that great. And there's nothing you can do to stop the clock. There's nothing you can do. There's no peptide you can take to really make yourself younger. Look at that Brian Johnson guy, the guy who wants to live forever, the guy who he and his son measure their emission content when they have relations with women. Is that not the creepiest, grossest thing ever? He regulates his diet. He doesn't drink alcohol. He doesn't eat sugar. I mean, he just has given up enjoying life in order to live forever. And now he's got an incurable disease that is eating his stomach away, and he's going to die. And so he's now trying to clone himself or clone his stomach to be able to do some sort of stomach transplant or some sort of bizarre thing. And he still can't stop time. And he tells people, oh, I'm biologically younger now than I used to be. I'm apparently he's biologically a fetus. Cher is going to date his biological clock pretty soon, even if he's still too old for her. If you get the joke. But time's going to come for him, too. Time will come for the dictator of China. And there will be plenty of people who celebrate when time comes for him. But in the meantime, we got to deal with him, and we got to deal with China. We got to deal with the world in crisis. And I actually have growing concerns that the present presidential administration in this country is not really paying attention to what all is happening. There are rumors afoot that Mohammed bin Salman, the crown prince of Saudi Arabia, his regime may be destabilizing because of the war spreading in the Middle East, the costs related to oil production going up. And remember, he came in and essentially rounded up his whole family and had them arrested. He slowly led them out of the Ritz-Carlton. He used a Ritz, only in Saudi Arabia, you round up all the royalty and you put them in the Ritz-Carlton. That becomes their prison. They're not allowed to leave the property of the Ritz-Carlton. And over time, he's allowed them to leave. Iran has decided that it can actually beat us, and we're acting like they can. China is still on the march, trying to ingratiate itself to third world countries to build an alliance against us. They're working with the Russians, and they're working with the North Koreans, and they're working with the Cubans. They're working with the Iranians. We're trying to destabilize the Cuban regime, which doesn't seem to be going anywhere. The suffering of the Cuban people continues to increase. I suspect Marco Rubio has some sort of plan. I hope he has some sort of plan. I have mentioned before, I mentioned earlier in the program, I just didn't cite the old British Prime Minister. Oh, which one was it now? I can't remember. It's been one of those days. I was with my friends Rick and Sally last night at this charity event, and it took me a minute. I was like, okay. I'm so bad with names. And I was like, oh, you idiot, it's Rick and Sally. Come on, they're in your contact book. My brain has been not firing on all cylinders in the last several days, remembering names of friends and stuff. Do I have Alzheimer's? I don't think I have Alzheimer's. I think I just got ADHD and I'm distracted. There were way too many people last night. And now suddenly I can't remember which one of the British prime ministers was. It was Queen Elizabeth's favorite prime minister, which was not Churchill. Harold Macmillan. Thank you, Google. Harold Macmillan, his wife was a philanderer. It was a sad, terrible situation. And the Queen liked him because he would gossip with the Queen about British high society, in large part because his wife was sleeping with all of them. And he and the Queen would share the details, allegedly. And he was swept into office with a very high tide, very popular. And a young reporter for one of the British newspapers said, Mr. Prime Minister, what will change the momentum for your party? And he said, events, dear boy, events. And it's so right. That's what changes things. Today, the Federal Reserve has raised interest rates a quarter point. The markets are actually encouraged by this because it shows the Fed is taking things seriously. Xi Jinping has packed up and left India on the spur of the moment, possibly having had a stroke. The Saudi crown prince is having to have meetings with CENTCOM to try to figure out the situation in the Middle East. And Iran has decided that they can beat us, and we're acting like they can. Events, dear boy, events. We have all sorts of events. And those are the things the president of the United States cannot very well control. And part of the problem with the situation we're in right now is that the president seems to have lost control of the narrative. And the president seems to be way more focused on a ballroom and monuments in Washington, D.C. and gold leafing the White House. In fact, if you read the Maggie Haberman, Jonathan Swan book, the president himself is the one putting gold leaf on stuff around the White House. They've got this scene in their book. By the way, it's a best-selling book. And the president himself sat for interviews and admitted that when he sees things in the White House he thinks need gold leaf to the middle of the night, he puts gold leaf on them. Events, dear boy, events. The events are starting to get out of hand for all of us. The events are starting to get out of hand. They're getting out of hand for Vladimir Putin, where for 9 relentless days, the Ukrainians have ignored the advice of Donald Trump and have been blowing up refineries, warehouses, and generals in Russia. They now have missiles that can reach their targeting, and they're targeted, and they're good. Events just appear to be spiraling. As time marches on, the great term limiter for all the dictators and politicians on planet Earth. And all we can do is hold on and go for the ride and remember God's on the throne and we're not in charge. So there's really nothing we can do. Why worry? We can pray. Although I tend to worry instead of praying. But it's going to be real interesting if time comes more quickly for Xi Jinping than he thinks. Because remember, he's supposed to be coming here for a summit shortly. As his health seems to fade, as time marches on. Now you need to march to CozyEarth.com. 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You get their sheets. I have their sheets. Again, customer before advertiser. I bought their sheets because I sleep warm at night. I got their sheets before I got my mattress topper, and their sheets are wonderful. I can watch them inflate on the mattress topper. They're made from viscose, from bamboo. 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I'm not smart enough to know the difference, but what I do know is that when I lay down at night, I don't sweat under my sheets, and they're strong and durable, but they're also ultra soft. 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
1: Hello, we have more breaking news happening here on the Eric Erickson Show. I keep up with it so you don't have to. A tweet from Susie Wiles. Some personal news I'm grateful to share. After a medical appointment at the Mayo Clinic this week, my pathology results came back clear. I am cancer-free. Thank you to my family, friends, doctors, and everyone who prayed for me, checked in, and supported me along the way. A special thank you to President Trump for his unwavering support. I am deeply grateful and will continue to work to advance his America First agenda. That is fantastic news. God bless her. She has been a force to be reckoned with in the White House and in politics, and just cancer sucks. I don't care who you are. Cancer sucks. Dealing with it with my wife, and I just, you know, so many people ask about, my wife is doing fine. She hadn't been great in the last couple of months, and it has nothing to do with the cancer. They're trying to figure out what's going on, and, you know, she's been on this chemo pill longer than anybody, and so part of it is that the chemo pill, and she went off of it for a while, and the cancer thankfully didn't start spreading, and the symptoms though didn't go away, so they're just trying to figure out what's going on. But she is a trooper, my wife. She absolutely is. She's just a rock star. And Susie Wiles in the White House, it's good to hear that she's cancer-free. That's good news. And you know, there are so many people who they convince themselves because we're such an advanced society that surely we know how to get rid of cancer, and we don't, because the health insurance companies and the pharmaceutical companies, they wouldn't make any money. It's just, that's such nonsensical conspiratorial thinking. It's like the what's-his-name kid in Butler, Pennsylvania, who tried to assassinate the president. Kash Patel confirmed to the Senate today that kid was not connected to anybody. He made no phone calls to anybody except his parents and a couple friends. It was a lone wolf, just crazy guy who got it in his head, and some people are absolutely convinced there must be a cover-up because you think the world is so advanced and sophisticated that something like that can't happen, and it's those random acts that so often change history more than any other. The random acts, and sometimes it's somebody gets sick at a dinner in India and goes home, or someone gets cancer or is cured from cancer, and it's just random acts. Events, dear boys, events. 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
4: makes a move. I'm Lisa Brady, Fox News. The central bank with its first interest rate hike in more than 3 years, and the vote was unanimous as inflation remains elevated.
7: This summer's inflation readings do not tell me that underlying trends have meaningfully improved.
4: But Fed Chair Kevin Warsh says even with elevated uncertainty, economic activity is expanding at a solid pace.
7: Given that resilience and the potential for even greater performance, an attitude of optimism is exactly what I heard inside the FOMC these last 2 days.
4: A rate hike can help cool inflation by raising borrowing costs and prompting consumers to pull back. President Trump has pushed for a rate cut, but the Fed is signaling another hike could happen later this year. The Trump administration says it's saving taxpayers billions with an ongoing fraud crackdown. The latest arrests in Los Angeles, where federal investigators say suspects stole more than $130 million meant for the homeless, using money for luxury cars, trips, and to build a $1 million nightclub.
8: We were on site as federal agents arrested one of the alleged fraudsters, a woman described as the middleman, accused of receiving kickbacks for creating ghost clients, fake clients, for another fraudster, Alexander Sufer, who operated homeless organizations, one called Abundant Blessings, that received tens of millions of dollars in homeless funding.
4: Fox's Matt Finn in L.A. Sufer has since pleaded guilty to fraud charges. A woman driving the car that collided with a city bus in Los Angeles yesterday, causing a deadly accident, is now under arrest on suspicion of murder. Police say she's held on $4 million bail, suspected of slamming her SUV into the bus. That bus crash killed at least two people, injuring others, and a news helicopter hovering over that scene crashed, killing three more. 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
11: There's word that the Fed could hike interest rates by 0.25%. Daria Aldbinger reports on what it could mean for Georgians.
12: This is a good time to start paying down credit card debt. Carrying a balance will become more expensive, and you should notice that increase on your statements in the next 2 to 6 months. If you're thinking about buying a car or a truck, you may want to hold for now. While current auto loans won't be affected, new ones could be more expensive. And if you're a saver, it's a good time to act. Put more money in that interest-bearing savings account or open one if you don't have one.
11: The execution of Stacey Humphreys, convicted of the murders of two real estate agents in 2003 in Cobb County, is scheduled for execution tonight, despite attempts to stop it from going forward. The State Board of Pardons and Paroles denied clemency for the 53-year-old yesterday after his attorneys argued that the abuse he endured in childhood could warrant a reduced sentence. The Georgia Hospital Association reports that while the healthcare industry contributes over $130 billion annually to the state's economy, a major healthcare proposal in Georgia's governor's race is getting attention. Still, many questions remain about how it would work.
13: Georgia's Republican candidate for governor, Rick Jackson, says he wants what he calls, quote, intelligent Medicaid expansion to help more Georgians get health coverage. His proposal includes fixing what he calls Georgia's defective paperwork systems. The Georgia Recorder reports details of the plan are still unclear. Critics and supporters alike are now waiting to see exactly how Jackson would pursue additional federal funding and whether his plan would expand coverage or create new hurdles for applicants. I'm Rebecca Hughes.
11: The Braves are nearing a playoff spot after last night's 6-3 win over the Cubbies, increasing their National League East lead to 5.5 games with 10 games to go. I'm Liz Kennedy.
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17: I'm meteorologist Ray Stajic with the Weather Channel. Clear and warm as we head on through early tonight. Overnight 65 and mainly clear. Thursday, sunshine, a little bit warmer, 93. Friday, mostly sunny, could get into the upper 90s.

0: I often wonder, what would Jesus do if he visited the U.S. Senate? I think he would tell the senators on the floor, depart from me, for I was hungry and you cut my food assistance. I was sick and you kicked me off Medicaid.
1: 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Go ahead.
2: 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T-minus 48 days until Election Day.
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4: All right, thank you, Scott Shannon. Thanks to all of you for being with us. Write down our toll-free telephone number if you want to be a part of the program. It's 800-941-SEAN if you want to join us. The debate raging over AI and super AI intelligence may be making the human species extinct. We'll continue that probably in the final hour of the program today. Nate Soares is the president of the Machine Intelligence Research Institute. Look, it's a very, very, very delicate issue. And it's way more complicated than most people know. My biggest suspicion up front is, okay, it's being weaponized and politicized. And that right away makes me very suspicious. When Obama's telling Democrats, make this the top issue. What is he trying to create, you know, the equivalent of the Daisy Nuke ad from back in the 60s to scare the hell out of the American people? Probably. And thinking, oh, what is the possible legislation that they're going to pass? Because all the proposals I hear so far, and I'm not against the full examination of potential dangers of AI getting out of control and becoming smarter than human beings. Look, I can tell you right now, it's already smarter than me. It's smarter than all of you probably listening to this program. The things that it knows are stunningly amazing. There's so many good things that will come out of artificial intelligence. They're already happening. You know, I keep mentioning one example, the field of medicine, you know, where what the naked eye can't see, the best radiologists in the country can't see, you take imaging techniques at the highest level that we currently have available in the marketplace now. And okay, you'll have a radiologist look at the imaging. They'll come to one decision. They'll see nothing, let's say, and then artificial intelligence can pick up that which the human eye cannot pick up. All right. But is the answer what is being proposed? Well, let's make a deal with China. I'm like, you mean the same people that lied to us as it relates to COVID? The same people that allowed, they knew about COVID long before we knew this pandemic existed. How do we know? Because if you lived in Wuhan in China, China said it was illegal to fly out of Wuhan into any other part of China. If you lived in any other part of China, you couldn't fly into Wuhan. But you could leave Wuhan and you can go to Italy and you can go to Europe and you can go to the United States and you can go anywhere else in the world. But yet you just couldn't travel in their country, which means they knew. They knew and they didn't tell the world and they didn't care. Just like our government lied about what they knew about COVID and when they knew it. They knew and they were furious emails back and forth. It's chronicled in Rand Paul's book that in the earliest days of COVID, you know, all of the people, NIH, top ranking people, Fauci included amongst them, you know, sending these emails furiously back and forth, whether or not NIH dollars that funded the EcoHealth Alliance went to the virology lab known in Wuhan, known for gain of function research and coronavirus research. But no, it came from a wet market. They just lied. And this is the problem. I mean, you know, because any possible solution would have to include a worldwide buy-in in terms of slowing down the technology age that we're living in, which is, you know, super artificial intelligence that, you know, could one day dominate mankind and maybe, as some are predicting, lead to its extinction. you know, I'm also looking at the people that are making the comments on this and the things that they're saying. And I'm like, okay, you got Obama. He's saying making it the top political issue of the year. Okay. I've been in this game long enough to know when something is turned into a political weapon, there's a political agenda behind it. And I think everybody needs to be suspicious. You know, then when you say, well, all the people that own the AI companies, they're all saying the same thing, too. Do they not have a vested interest in all of this? You know, I think it's, you know, the vice president actually said he would oppose any cartel-like activity by artificial intelligence companies that could shield them from antitrust laws, adding he's also highly concerned about the technology's new threats. Then he went so far as to say the sort of constant slow incursion on privacy, all of that is real. There is a universe where, you know, we do this in the right way, and that would be for the advancement of humankind. Again, I quote the great late Barry Farber, one of the pioneers of talk radio, never been a country in the history of mankind that has accumulated more power than ours, the U.S., and abused it less. And I add, and has used it for the advancement of the human condition than us. We have done that. You know, the same people that lied about the COVID vaccine and the COVID virus and the pandemic and were protecting their own people, but had no problem spreading it all around the world, leading to a worldwide pandemic. The communist Chinese, we're going to trust them to go into a deal. Or American companies, if we don't continue the lead that we currently have, okay, well, what is China likely going to do? Can you not conclude that obviously they would probably continue? They said on Monday of this week, they're not stopping. And we've been debating it all week. We'll debate it more coming up in the last hour of the program today. You know, it's if you look at the people, and the New York Post had an article, the woke wizards of AI revealed far left group that Silicon Valley wants to oversee our tech led future. It's exhaustive research. I don't really have the time to get into all of it. But anyway, if you look at the political agendas of the people that are the loudest voices that want, quote, a deal with China, I'm sorry, I don't trust any of them. And that's a problem. That's a problem for mankind, a problem for all of us. So it's the coordinated messaging on all of this that makes me naturally suspicious. You know, governments, you know, have nothing but a history of lying to us. You know, the border's closed, the border's secure, Joe's not a cognitive mess, keep your doctor, keep your plan, average family saves $2,500 a year. None of that came true. And like I predicted at the time, we were all funneled into a failed healthcare system. It's called Obamacare. You know, now we're paying 300% more. Many millions of Americans lost their doctors and their plans, and about 40% plus of the country has one Obamacare exchange option. So tell me why I should trust them. You know, watching Mamdani calling, you know, you have people like Bernie Sanders is out there saying we should stop all AI research. That would be the equivalent during, you know, the nuclear age of unilateral disarmament on our part, which would be stupid and naive, because the Chinese, there's no evidence that they're going to stop. There's no evidence that the Russians won't get in it, or the North Koreans won't get in it, or the Iranians won't get in it. You know, and for people like, you know, Barack Hussein Obama, who's everything out of his mouth is political, or the likes of communist Bernie Sanders, or now Zoran, Marxist commie Mamdani, speaking to reporters during a press conference, signaling that he supported the federal law regulating artificial intelligence, calling Senator Bernie Sanders' proposal for a nationwide freeze on AI data centers. Well, by the way, you use them every day with your computers and with your cell phones. Just an important part of life. They've been around for decades. You know, they use too much water. Well, try watering a golf course, because it takes more water to water a golf course, just as a means of reference. We need policies that have to do with the pace of development. Yeah, okay. And while we slow down, what do you think the communist Chinese that are way behind us are going to do? Now, remember, most of their technology is stolen anyway. It's called intellectual property theft. I know people, friends of mine, that have been victims of this, and it costs them what would otherwise be inventions, for example, that would otherwise have paid the millions of dollars. And the communist Chinese produce it cheaper. It's a disaster. You know, but, you know, Obama urging, you know, Democrats to make it their number one issue in this campaign because they want to scare the living hell out of you. I always say power, panic, politics. And that is you put enough panic in the American people, as Rush called them, low information voters will take that information as gospel truth. I mean, humanity, we may become extinct. But, you know, who are the people that are making the claim? You know, so far, we're talking about low-level researchers or people directly benefiting from the monopoly that they currently have in artificial intelligence. And I don't have any confidence that they'll ever stop their trying to get their competitive advantage in every way, shape, manner, or form. You know, do we want Frankenstein and an apocalypse to be our future? No. But is there a way to calmly and very wisely, you know, go about finding a solution? Yeah, there definitely is. And it's worth talking about. But am I trusting anyone that's currently, you know, trying to put fear and panic in the hearts of the American people and doing it, you know, looking at the timing before an election and trying to make it the election issue of the 2026 campaign? No, I'm not buying it at all. By the way, Linda, I'll get into this with all things Simple Man Bill O'Reilly in the next hour. So our discussion yesterday, and I know a lot of people called about it. If you want to call about it, you can, 800-941-SHAWN. And I said, some of you won't like what I have to say. And that is that, you know, this movement of the DSA, 250 elected DSA officials since 2019 in the country, is over 40 on the ballot. If Democrats get control, they are the power infrastructure now. They control the Democratic Party. And their stated agenda, the DSA agenda, printed agenda, you know, of, you know, eliminating the Senate, packing the courts, we no longer choose a president, amnesty for illegals, abolishing borders, abolish ICE, end all deportation, defund the Department of War, eliminate cash bail, abolish prisons, abolish police, establish the wealth tax, Green New Deal, public ownership of most corporations. Green New Deal, obviously, is guaranteed government healthy food and guaranteed government salary, daycare, and guaranteed government job and guaranteed health care and guaranteed retirement, guaranteed, which is never going to come to fruition. After all, the same people that lied to you about your Social Security fund being kept in a lockbox. So, I mean, it's ridiculous. To me, this is now a movement. If you vote for Sherrod Brown in Ohio or John Ossoff, they're not running on the DSA platform. They're not. They're trying to actually distance themselves from it. But the question is, when they get, if they get elected and they're in Washington, would they be joining the likes of John Fetterman and taking on the lunatics that run their party? No. The answer is straight up no, which means that they will be a part of the movement that exists in Washington. It would be no different than voting for Abdul El-Sayed or Troy Jackson in Maine or six-gender Tallarico. I'm a Christian who hates Christianity. Okay, that makes sense. You know, there are six genders, not two, but I'm going to change it now last minute because it's not going over in the polls very well. Or, you know, God is non-binary. Oh, I misspoke. He's asked, by the way, to name his favorite drag queen. He had an instant answer. The Christian that hates Christianity, the guy that wants a welcome out of the border, the guy that, you know, he's running a vegan campaign in a cattle state and doesn't want any drilling. But the question is before us is not one Republican running that I am aware of. And if anyone knows one, tell me, that supports any of this radical, dominant agenda, power-based agenda of the Democratic Party. So it may mean Linda is correct. We'll give her a chance to talk later. But she's correct in her observation that there are liberal Republicans. She thinks there's a uniparty, and I just beg to disagree. It's not a uniparty. There's the radical DSA on the one side, and that is a movement. And then there are Republicans. Some of them are weak rhino Republicans. Some of them, you got to hold your nose. But if they're not supporting that agenda to stop this movement that would shred our Constitution, I'm willing to vote for them. That's all. You do what you want. Everyone in this audience, you all have free will. You all have your own vote. It's private. It's personal. But I'm just telling you, you will vote. If you don't get out and vote and participate, we're making, I think, the biggest mistake in history. And I think we will, you know, rue the day, as my mother used to always say. Listen, I want to tell you about our friend Peter Harris. I love Peter Harris. I love his family. You know what? They want healthy choices in your kitchen. And that's where he discovered Greenberry cereals. You know, if you want to stay healthy, if you're into health, wellness, fitness, nutrition, longevity, well, one way is to eat consistently better, healthier food. You go to the grocery store and you look at the cereal aisle, and then you look at the ingredients of all the big name cereals, and they're packed with sugar and artificial colors and flavors. It's awful. Then you look at Greenberry. It's a

0: Guess what? Eating healthier is a better idea. Don't forget, when you go shopping, our favorite pasta sauce. Linda, what is it called?
1: Silver Palette Pasta Sauce.
0: You didn't say it the right way. You didn't say it quite with the accent you usually do.
1: I'm just trying to get you to out on time. That's all.
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0: It's 3 years ago, the terrorists murdered more than 1,200 innocent Israelis and took over 250 hostages. And today, as we remember the souls lost on October the 7th, Israel is still under threat from terrorists and anti-Semitic hatred and violence that continues to rise worldwide. Yet a light does shine in the darkness, because Christians and Jews, they are coming together to boldly stand with Israel through the International Fellowship of Christians and Jews, Flags of Fellowship movement. All across America, on the anniversary of October the 7th attacks, churches, synagogues, universities, communities, they are planting Israeli flags, a powerful declaration that Israel is not alone, and together we can combat the hate, the anti-Semitism, one flag at a time, while supporting the fellowship's life-saving work for all the people in need. Join this historic movement with a gift of just $25 and show the world that Israel is not alone. 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
8: I'm meteorologist Ray Stajic with the Weather Channel. Clear and warm as we head on through early tonight. Overnight 65 and mainly clear. Thursday, sunshine, a little bit warmer, 93. Friday, mostly sunny, could get into the upper 90s.
9: The Federal Reserve hikes the key interest rate for the first time in 3 years. Fed Chair Kevin Warsh says, well, it could help combat rising prices.
10: Job gains have kept pace with the workforce, and the unemployment rate has changed little. But inflation remains elevated.
9: The Fed voting unanimously for a quarter point increase. Federal investigators say they've broken up a fraud scheme in Los Angeles. The owner of a nonprofit and others are accused of stealing money meant to combat homelessness.
11: In total, they received over $130 million taxpayer dollars meant for the homeless, and at least $18 million went to a home in Greece, a vacation in Tahiti, even building a $1 million nightclub here in Los Angeles.
9: Fox's Matt Finn in Los Angeles. 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
13: Just hours after a board denied him clemency, a Cobb County court halted Stacey Humphrey's execution so judges can weigh if he qualifies for sentence reduction under the Georgia Survivor Justice Act. Atlanta News First reports that in court documents, state attorneys argue the law applies to victims who strike back at direct abusers, not cases like Humphrey's, who was convicted in the 2003 killings of 2 real estate agents. Humphreys was scheduled to be executed tonight. A babysitter is facing charges for allegedly allowing a toddler to walk off along a Marietta street all alone.
14: Marietta police charged the 22-year-old with child cruelty and reckless conduct. The 3-year-old was reunited with his parents a couple hours after he was found wandering around Franklin Gateway and Twin Brooks Drive early Monday evening. The babysitter claims they didn't realize the child was missing for half an hour. I'm Katie Gray.
13: New numbers show housing costs may be outpacing paychecks for many families in the Augusta area.
15: Recent census data shows renters are paying a little more than $1,100 a month on average, but some residents say that's still too much. Jordan Johnson, a Richmond County commissioner, tells WFXG the gap between housing costs and incomes is affecting everyone from young adults to seniors.
16: Folks should be able to have access to some place that they can call home that won't break their bank just to meet one of the most basic human needs, which is shelter.
15: He says without higher wages and more resources, affordability will remain a challenge. I'm Rebecca Hughes.
13: And production for American Idol is reportedly heading to Georgia. The move out of Hollywood was confirmed by the production company Fremantle. NBC Los Angeles says the long-running show is considering a location in the Atlanta area to film its 25th season, which will air in 2027. I'm Thomas Cage.
12: This has been GNN News on the Georgia News Network.
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1: And this election is about one group of people, that one party that wants to shred your Constitution. That's what's at stake here. That's why everyone is all hands on deck. Anyway, 25 to the top of the hour, 800-941-SEAN, our number if you want to be a part of the program. Listen, what is your plan, God forbid, if you need to reach family, friends, coworkers immediately, but cell towers are down and power is down? What about young kids, teenagers, aging parents? Look, sometimes, you know what? Your connections go away. Not fun when it happens. That's why you want the technology, which is industrial strength. We love walkie-talkies as a kid. This is industrial strength walkie-talkies. That's where rapid radios come in. And unlike a walkie-talkie as a kid, you don't go in the next room. You can be on one coast. You can be on the East Coast and say, with a push of a button, contact grandma or your kids. Grandma lives on the West Coast. Grandma, grandpa, checking in. Just want to make sure you're okay. Anything I can send you today? Any food you want me to order? Anything you need from the pharmacy? Whatever it happens to be. Or you want to get a hold of your kids? Guess what? They can't act like their cell phone didn't work. No, because you will have instant one-push communication. Now, the beauty of this industrial strength walkie-talkie, rapid radios, they're rugged, they're waterproof, 100% private, requires zero contracts, there's no subscription fee ever, and they work right out of the box, no dialing, no scrolling. You push to talk, peace of mind. In good times, in tough times, in down power line times, and down cell tower times. Anyway, nationwide communication at the push of a button, and for a limited time, you can go to rapidradios.com. You'll get up to 60% off. They'll give you free shipping from the great state of Michigan. You enter the promo code Hannity, they'll give you another 5% off, so 65% off using my name, Hannity, when you go to rapidradios.com today. I would highly advise you have this. All right, so we know what the crazy lunatic left wants to do. We know what they're saying. What I am trying to communicate to people is, I always go through their agenda. We'll go through it more as the program unfolds today. You know, for whatever you want to say, and some of it is legitimate, real criticism about Republicans. Now, I would argue on the one hand, when you have such a small majority as they have in the House and Senate, it does complicate things, because whether you want to admit it or not, you have people that have their own agenda and they don't care that this is a team sport. They don't care about it at all. You know, but there's a lot of information, you know, on immigration alone. We've not had one illegal released into this country in 15, 16 months because of Donald J. Trump. I mean, because of Donald J. Trump, the U.S. had negative net migration in 2025, last year, continues this year. That was the first time in a half a century. You know, the president was able to stop more than 10,000 people with narco-terrorism ties from entering our country. ICE arrested more than 10,000 gang members, you know, just since Donald Trump became the 47th president. He signed his Halt Fentanyl Act. This is all things he has done. Cracking down on these international cartels. You know, he designated 10 Latin American cartels as terror groups, including Tren de Aragua, MS-13, for example. I'll play it later in the program. Poor Kash Patel goes before a Senate committee yesterday, and he gets no credit. Last year, 2025, Donald Trump back in office, the murder rate got to the lowest level in 125 years. Last year alone, the largest annual drop in violent crime in American history. This year, the murder rate is down an additional 23%, on top of rapes being down 18.6%. Violent crime down another 10.6%. After, again, last year, record year on all these fronts. You know, of the FBI's 10 most wanted, they got 10 of the 10 most wanted in, what, a year and a half? A little over a year and a half? Biden got 4 of the top 10 most wanted in 4 years. You know, the president, you know, got rid of DEI standards in the military. He recruitment's up 103% from last year alone. Best numbers in 15 years. I mean, it's we got record domestic oil and gas production last year, and we're expanding on it this year because U.S. exports of crude and petroleum products reached a record high in 2026. Never mind the partnership with Venezuela. President opened millions of acres for oil, gas, and coal production. You know, the president's trying to play a role in bringing peace around the world, and, you know, doesn't move as fast as we'd like, but he's trying. You know, the president declared there are two sexes in this country, male and female. It takes issue with six-gender Tellerico. You know, all of this happened with the current House and Senate, as imperfect as they are. But as I've been saying, if you vote for the Democratic Party, you are voting for a radical movement, because that's what controls. That is the party apparatchik, if you will, the base of that party. And guys that are not running on, quote, the DSA platform, you know, you can't run in Ohio and just openly say you're DSA. But I promise you, you elect Sherrod Brown from Ohio, you are getting DSA votes. You elect John Ossoff in Georgia, you're getting DSA votes. You elect Roy Cooper in North Carolina, you are getting a DSA loyal supporter. The same with Troy Jackson in Maine. You know, six-gender Tellerico is obvious. You know, Abdul El-Sayed is obvious. Iowa, important race there. Got an important race in Alaska. You know, important race in New Hampshire. So, you know, it may not be your congressman, your congresswoman, may not be your ideal candidate, but there's not one Republican that I can name that supports this shredding of the Constitution. That's what is on the ballot this year, because they vote as a block. If you're voting for Sherrod Brown, you're voting for Ossoff, voting for Cooper, voting for any of these people, that you can I can guarantee you that they will give in to the pressure from the dominant wing of this party, which is the Mamdani, Bernie Sanders, Pocahontas, AOC, Quad Party. That's how they're going to vote. And they will push that agenda. Linda, you're in my ear. What would you like to say? You want to say something?
2: No, I just was thinking, if you want to get these folks to call in, I would definitely give out the number and say, tell us what you think.
1: Oh, on this particular topic, I'll definitely take calls on it. 800-941. Sean, the MAHA movement wouldn't have happened without President Donald J. Trump. Deregulation, the largest in history. You know, most favored nation pricing because of Donald Trump. You know, largest tax cut in American history. Democrats voted for the largest tax increase in American history. The president, most favored nation pricing with every big drug maker. We get most favored nation. You know, largest tax cuts in history. No tax tips, overtime, Social Security. You know, Democrats voted against all of that. You know, the president's pushing for more election integrity. You know, the president, yeah, I think his tariffs have worked out pretty well, large and for the large part. Some people don't understand tax cuts in the economy. It's a little frustrating to me, actually. And I pointed this out yesterday, and I got this info from my friend Steve Moore. Steve Moore is a friend of the program. And most people don't even understand the economy. And for that, it gets very frustrating. Because if you look at the economic miracle we got in the census this week, Hispanic and African-American poverty is now at an all-time low. Anyone in the legacy media mob, which is abusively biased and corrupt, ever tell you that? Hispanic and African-American poverty, all-time low. Income for the lowest 25% rose to the highest level ever. That's because of the largest tax cut in American history. Median income rose to $87,600, the most ever. You know, all reversals from where we were headed with Joe Biden. Now, yeah, I think Republicans can do more. The president is doing a lot of the heavy lifting himself, which I find frustrating, and I wish that he had more help. However, there's no Republican supporting this radicalism. You know, James Sixgender, God is non-binary. I'm running a vegan campaign, want to welcome Matt at the border, Telefrico. I'm against meat in a cattle state, against drilling

0: The civil authorities have issued a required monthly test for all of Georgia beginning at 3:44 p.m. and ending at 9:44 p.m. From the Georgia Emergency Management Agency and the Georgia Office of Homeland Security, this is the required monthly test of the emergency alert system.
1: There was this illegal immigrant from Haiti publicly thanking Biden and Obama for letting him sneak into the country. Well, guess what? Under President Trump, he's now been deported. I'm not going back to Haiti. F Trump. Biden forever, bro. Thank Obama for everything he did for me, bro. That's an exact quote. That's what he said. Caught on camera last year screaming.
2: One of those threats is this illegal alien from Haiti. ICE says he's a gang member with 17 criminal convictions in recent years.
3: Trump, you feel me? Yo, Biden forever, bro. Thank Obama for everything that he did for me, bro.
1: Yeah, 17 criminal convictions. That's what he was able to rack up in the state of Massachusetts in only 2 years. Authorities in that sanctuary state, for the record, in case you didn't know it, keep trying to protect him and his ilk. You know, look at what this idiot Tampon Tim wants to put feminine hygiene products in boys' bathrooms. You know, that idiot. A guy convicted of raping a 10-year-old girl. Can't believe the people of Minnesota put up with this. How that man is not impeached for giving a pardon to that guy. Why did he give him a pardon? To keep him in the country. Mark Way Mullen, the DHS secretary, saying this illegal gang member from Haiti had quite the rap sheet with convictions, assault, battery on public employees, resisting arrest, drug trafficking, other crimes. He went viral for praising Biden and Obama. He's gone. Goodbye. By the way, in your old neighborhood where you grew up, and, well, you still live in Pennsylvania, but you don't live in Philly anymore, Linda. Federal judge there referred a Soros-backed Philly DA, that guy Larry Krasner, to the Justice Department for investigation into whether he violated the law while trying to protect the reputation of his top underling. Judge Paul Diamond ordered that both Krasner and Assistant DA Matthew Stigler be removed from involvement in the relitigating of the 2009 case at the center of the scandal. It's a pretty shocking memo. It means it's overwhelming. You know, I saw this article. Senate Judiciary Committee Chairman Charles Grassley. I saw him at Lindsey Graham's memorial at the National Cathedral. I talked to him for a few minutes. Can't believe he's over 90. Sharp as a tack. All right, you want me to go to line 5. Kevin, what's up, Kevin, in Louisiana? How are you?
4: I'm doing wonderful down here in Southwest Louisiana. And, man, I align with you. All of us down here in the South, especially in Louisiana, predominantly conservative. And we just got to get out and vote, man. These Democrats are killing us. You know, I always say that the Democrat wants everything I have but my job.
1: Yeah. They're, and remember, they're only generous with other people's money, too. Good point. Everything I have but my job. I'm going to steal that and repeat it often. Kevin, that's a good line. I love the people in Louisiana. Most House Democrats, in case you didn't know, as the Census Bureau is busy reporting that under President Trump, median income for Americans hit a record high and, you know, how it benefited minorities, 232-147 vote. Large majority of House Democrats declined to follow their leaders in voting to reject an impeachment resolution targeting Donald Trump over immigration enforcement policies. Anyway, the vote measure introduced by Al Green, the cane guy, you know, he has a cane that he's in when he gets kicked out of the State of the Union every year. Anyway, much narrower than a June 2025 vote on a different impeachment measure brought by Green. You know, we're 128 Democrats. So do you understand when I say they vote as a block, that a vote for Sherrod Brown or John Ossoff is just like voting for Abdul El Sayed and cisgender Tellerico in one? It is really remarkable. Never thought we would have a party openly embracing communism in this country. I just didn't see it. And the idea that you might hate one Republican, remember, there's not one Republican that I am aware of. And if you have information that any Republican supports the DSA agenda, let me know and I will expose them. That would be an exception. But I'm saying if they're not supporting the shredding of our Constitution, even though they are imperfect, I guess as we all are in many ways, all have sinned and fallen short of God's glory. If they're not supporting the shredding of the Constitution, it's imperative that this radicalized movement be stopped in 48 days. That's my argument. We'll bring Bill O'Reilly into the discussion, Linda into the discussion in the next hour. Batavia, Illinois, 2:40 in the morning. Woman sees a flashlight shadow outside her window. Police say the man in her backyard was a registered sex offender. Get this. This military court convicted him in 2024. He'd taken a sailor's key card, let himself into her bedroom, watched her sleep, never met the woman in Batavia. Well, what did he find out? He saw her on social media. Then he researched her. 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
8: I'm meteorologist Ray Stajic with the Weather Channel. Clear and warm as we head on through early tonight. Overnight 65 and mainly clear. Thursday, sunshine, a little bit warmer, 93. Friday, mostly sunny, could get into the upper 90s.
9: My name is Joe.
10: Hi, Joe.
9: And I'm a reckless driver. I just can't put my phone down.
11: This guy is just a bad wreck waiting to happen. 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
28: A bad reaction on Wall Street. I'm Lisa Brady, Fox News. The Dow down 618 points at the bell, plunging back under 52,000 after the Fed raised its benchmark interest rate for the first time in more than 3 years, also signaling another hike may be needed.
29: Our decision comes at a time when the American economy appears to be strengthening. New hiring, private sector earnings, business capital investment. Each of these markers has improved in recent months and is pointing in a good direction.
28: But Fed Chair Kevin Warsh says inflation remains too high and that today's action will support a timelier return to the central bank's 2% target. President Trump has publicly pushed for a rate cut. A briefing for U.S. senators on AI led by Vermont Senator Bernie Sanders, who wants to ban superintelligence.
0: Now, Sanders is bringing in top AI researchers to meet with bipartisan senators. House Speaker Mike Johnson is advocating for tech companies to control their own AI models. He's concerned about Congress acting too aggressively on AI. But many Democrats say Congress can't punt on AI. They say it's crucial that lawmakers get up to speed and intervene.
28: Fox's Chad Pergram on Capitol Hill. The House is cutting its current session short, letting members leave until after the midterms, which means no House decisions on AI or anything else for now, including Republican Congressman Thomas Massie's push to impeach War Secretary Pete Hegseth. A man convicted for his role in a deadly Afghanistan bombing, Mohammad Sharifullah, is sentenced to 20 years in prison after impact statements from families of the 13 U.S. service members killed.
2: Their loved ones were helping evacuate people during the U.S. withdrawal from Afghanistan. Virginia U.S. District Judge Anthony Trenga said he would have preferred sentencing Sharifullah for each of the service members killed.
28: Fox's Gernal Scott. 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
6: There's word that the Fed could hike interest rates by 0.25%. Daria Albinger reports on what it could mean for Georgians.
7: This is a good time to start paying down credit card debt. Carrying a balance will become more expensive, and you should notice that increase on your statements in the next 2 to 6 months. If you're thinking about buying a car or a truck, you may want to hold for now. While current auto loans won't be affected, new ones could be more expensive. And if you're a saver, it's a good time to act. Put more money in that interest-bearing savings account or open one if you don't have one.
6: The execution of Stacey Humphries, convicted of the murders of two real estate agents in 2003 in Cobb County, is scheduled for execution tonight, despite attempts to stop it from going forward. The State Board of Pardons and Paroles denied clemency for the 53-year-old yesterday after his attorneys argued that the abuse he endured in childhood could warrant a reduced sentence. The Georgia Hospital Association reports that while the healthcare industry contributes over $130 billion annually to the state's economy, a major healthcare proposal in Georgia's governor's race is getting attention. Still, many questions remain about how it would work.
8: Georgia's Republican candidate for governor, Rick Jackson, says he wants what he calls, quote, intelligent Medicaid expansion to help more Georgians get health coverage. His proposal includes fixing what he calls Georgia's defective paperwork systems. The Georgia Recorder reports details of the plan are still unclear. Critics and supporters alike are now waiting to see exactly how Jackson would pursue additional federal funding and whether his plan would expand coverage or create new hurdles for applicants. I'm Rebecca Hughes.
6: The Braves are nearing a playoff spot after last night's 6-3 win over the Cubbies, increasing their National League East lead to 5.5 games with 10 games to go. I'm Liz Kennedy.
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14: I'm meteorologist Ray Stigick with the Weather Channel. Cleared warm as we head on through early tonight. Overnight 65 and mainly clear. Thursday, sunshine, a little bit warmer, 93. Friday, mostly sunny, could get into the upper 90s.

0: I often wonder, what would Jesus do if he visited the U.S. Senate? I think he would tell the senators on the floor, depart from me, for I was hungry and you cut my food assistance. I was sick and you kicked me off Medicaid.
1: Thank you for asking about healthcare. All you in the press, you hear? These folks are talking about healthcare. Stop asking me about a streamer in California. Go ahead.
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0: 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That means all things Bill O'Reilly, all things Bill O'Reilly at BillO'Reilly.com. First, before I get into the topic that we are going to discuss, I got to tell you something. The fact that people constantly ask me about you, I'm kind of getting sick of it, to be very blunt.
1: Well, let me take it right. Hannity and I had a conversation this morning off the air, and he says, I'm losing weight. I'm not losing weight.
0: So you're going to bring this publicly to the airwaves. How tall are you, Mr. O'Reilly?
1: 6'4".
0: And what do you weigh, Mr. O'Reilly? If you're going to bring it out, we might as well go all the way there.
1: Yeah, I'm weighing about 183, and this is because of a prior medical thing that I had earlier.
0: Which has gotten better, correct?
1: I hope so. I mean, I got a team of surgeons here. They're lined up.
0: Oh, my word.
1: But anyway, look, the point is that Hannity...
0: Do I have to ask my audience to pray for you, or are we okay?
1: Well, prayers are always good. But Hannity and I are talking. He says, you got to put on 10, 15 pounds, which I know. I mean, I know that. But it's not a catastrophe. I'm working my usual 15 hours a week, just like you do. We go to work. Guys like Hannity and O'Reilly, we go to work. Hannity also kicks people in the throat, but while he's doing reading a book. So anyway, I'm fine, and I really appreciated the advice you gave me. He gave me good advice.
0: But Bill, I would never have brought this to the public airwaves. I can't believe that you can't even have a private conversation, and you have to bring it public. You know, the first words out of your mouth is pretty unbelievable. I wasn't going to mention that. You have to bring it up, because I thought it was a private conversation, for crying out loud, between two friends. But whatever, you want to disclose it, fine. So yesterday on this radio program, Linda and I was making the case this way and saying that if you look at the DSA agenda, I won't go through it all now, eliminate the Senate, we don't elect the president, open borders, amnesty, the Green New Deal, socialism, public ownership of corporations, you know the list. So I bring it up on the show, and I said, I know some of you in my audience are not going to like what I'm about to say. And I said that there are Republicans that I know I don't like, but yet I would vote for them in this election cycle because this agenda will shred the U.S. Constitution of the Democratic Socialist. Context, background, since 2019, 250 of these people have been elected in 40 states. We have over 40 of these lunatics on the ballot this year. To me, if they get elected, their stated agenda, their printed agenda, their online agenda would shred our Constitution. So Linda disagrees. She's still mad that some Republicans didn't support the SAVE Act, wish they would have more of a backbone. I completely agree with her point. There's no disagreement between us on that front. But there's not one Republican running for office that I know of that supports shredding the Constitution with his DSA agenda. So I had a conversation with the president last night. I said, my producer on radio, been with me up 20 years, very fond of her. Although she likes Newt Gingrich better than me, she likes you better than me. It's frustrating. And I said, and she is so mad at some Republicans, she can't find it within her to vote for them, even, and she's not wrong in her criticism. She's right. I agree with it. Some of these people are weak, but they're not supporting that. The president told me to give her this message. It doesn't matter. As long as they don't support destroying our country, I'm supporting them. That's what Donald Trump told me to tell Linda. And what say you, Mr. O'Reilly? I'll let you weigh into on this.
1: All right. Well, let's advance the story, okay? And just one more word about the phone call that you and I had this morning. I'm going on the Trump diet now, so I got fast food cards.
0: Now you're being cruel. I mean, just go ahead. Just keep digging a bigger hole for yourself. Keep going.
1: That'll put a lot of weight on me. I got the tic tac, the snowballs, and everything. Okay, So this election is different than most other elections because you're not voting for a person. I'm going to name names, Hannity. Okay, so let's go to Texas. So you got a bad candidate on the Republican side, a guy named Paxton. Why is he bad? He doesn't connect with the average Texan, and he's got a dubious resume. He's not a good candidate. I wouldn't vote for him. There's no way on earth I'd vote for that man. However, he's running against a nut, a certified loon, who will do and say anything, and who, if he gets power, is going to turn Texas around in a way that most Texans have no blanking idea.
0: That's, is it Texas only, or is it the country?
1: Well,
0: six genders, men playing women's sports, a welcome mat at the border, vegan in a cattle state, no oil, no drilling, and a guy that wants biological men to have access to abortion if they're trans people.
1: Well, I just learned today that a local reporter in Texas asked Tallarico who his favorite drag queen is, and Tallarico actually had an answer.
0: Immediately, yes.
1: I mean, it is unbelievable. Alexander Hamilton would have shot this guy 8 times. Okay, so.
0: By the way, Bill O'Reilly is being facetious here. For those of you with zero sense of humor, that was a bit of levity in the course of a discussion. Go ahead.
1: It's a historical reference, as everybody knows. Hamilton was killed by Aaron Burr. So you can go crazy on the internet if you want. You just make yourself look stupid. So I'm telling my audience that you're not voting for a person. You're voting for a movement. And even if you don't like the Republican running in your district, now, I'm not a party guy. You've known me a long time. I'm not a party guy. I think Mitch McConnell is awful. Okay. And I don't go in and I don't do that.
0: By the way, I totally agree with your assessment on Mitch McConnell. Keep going.
1: Right. But at this point, if you care and love about your country, and one of the things I have Confronting America, which is out yesterday, my new book, What Has to Change, is that you have an obligation to be a patriot. It's your obligation. All right, don't hide behind a constitution. If you're living here, you have an obligation to contribute to the country to make it better. And here's how you make it better. It's a problem-solving book. Okay, so I'm telling my audience, and Mark Levin was kind enough last night. I did his program, and he was kind enough to say, your presentation in social media has whipped around the world in a stunning way. This is Levin. And then we talked about that a little bit, and then talked about the book. But I'm telling my audience, and you're not voting for Mike Rogers in Michigan. You're not voting for him, okay? You're voting against a guy who hates America, who hates it, Al Saeed, okay? So why are you doing that? Do you hate America? Do you want the destruction of our Constitution? Do you want open borders? Do you want libertine policies? Do you want your children to be brainwashed? Is that what you want? Because if you're not voting for the traditional party, which is Republican, you are voting against what America has stood for 250 years. It's a bigger picture now, a much bigger picture. So I put all this stuff aside about personalities and all of that, and I'm worried that if this radical progressive movement continues, that we're going to lose our freedoms, because we're already losing them here in New York City with Mandami, who's a communist, okay? And we're already losing our freedoms. He doesn't want anybody to drive into New York City. He is making it almost impossible for people to drive into the city. It was everybody on public transportation. All right. Now, that is an imposition on everybody who works in New York. You want to take public transportation? It's there for you to take. But Mandami is going to make it impossible for you to drive in. That's not democracy. And so there are so many things that I could point to. And this is the kicker, Hannity. Write this down. You'll love this. What is the one thing the Democratic Party is running on this year? What is the one thing?
0: They hate Trump.
1: Affordability.
0: That too.
1: Okay. How many times have you heard the word affordability in the last 2 months? How many times?
0: Every single day.
1: Okay. Have you been to California? Run top to bottom by Democrats. Okay. Is there anything in California that's affordable? Anything? Housing affordable? Gasoline affordable? No. Yet the party, which runs the largest state in the union, is saying, no, we're going to solve the affordability problem. What?
0: All right, quick break. More with Bill O'Reilly, Simple Man, on the other side. 800-941-SHAWN, our number. Your call's coming up straight ahead.
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0: continue all things Simple Man Bill O'Reilly. Bill O'Reilly's with us. So let me only because of the constraints of time, I want an answer to this question. You brought up in the beginning of this discussion the race in Texas. So I agree completely with your analysis that this is a movement. And, for example, I use the case in Ohio with Sherrod Brown or Georgia and John Ossoff. They're doing well in the polls at this moment. But if you vote for Sherrod Brown, you vote for Ossoff, you better understand that they are going to support the dominant wing of their party, which is the Democratic Socialist wing, and they will never challenge them. So you might as well, if you're in Ohio or if you're in Georgia, you might as well be pulling the lever for six-gender, God is non-binary, Tellerico or Telefrico. So what say you, Mr. O'Reilly, if you lived in Texas, would you vote for Paxton even though he's not your favorite guy?
1: Yes, I would.
0: So would I. And so would I, enthusiastically even.
1: I take it a step further. I know a lot. When I got advanced copies, which I sent you when you didn't read it yet, but when you do, you're going to love this book, Confronting America. You're going to love it. I sent it to three liberal friends of mine, three traditional friends. And
0: you finally sent me a copy, and I've been reading it, and it's a great book, by the way. It's on Hannity.com, Amazon.com, now in bookstores everywhere across the country.
1: The traditional guys loved the book. They read it in a day. The liberal guys hated the book. You know why?
0: Tells the truth.
1: Heavy on individual behavior. Individual behavior. We can solve all of our problems if the people causing them are held to account. So now I not only broadcast worldwide and give my opinion as you do, but when I find somebody who might vote for Kathy Hochul as governor of New York, I go, why? Why? Do you not see that she's tied to Mamdani? Do you not pay enough tax?
0: She's controlled by Mamdani. Are you kidding? She can't win without Mamdani. I'd love Bruce Blakeman to win that race. The book, by the way, is called Confronting America, and it's on Hannity.com, Amazon.com, bookstores all across the country. Mr. O'Reilly, we will continue this. We're only 48 days from Election Day. We appreciate your insight and your wisdom. I'll let Linda respond on the other side, but thanks for being with us.
1: Always fun, Sean. Thanks for having me in.
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3: I'm meteorologist Ray Stidjik with the Weather Channel. Cleared warm as we head on through early tonight. Overnight 65 and mainly clear. Thursday, sunshine, a little bit warmer, 93. Friday, mostly sunny, could get into the upper 90s.
4: The Federal Reserve voting unanimously to raise interest rates by a quarter point today. Fed Chairman Kevin Warsh explains the economy remains strong despite uncertainty in the Middle East.
5: Job gains have kept pace with the workforce, and the unemployment rate has changed little. But inflation remains elevated.
4: Most of the Federal Reserve members say they expect to see at least one more rate hike before the end of this year. Concerns about the advancement of artificial intelligence rising as Kentucky Republican Senator Rand Paul on Fox says communities shouldn't necessarily be worried about AI taking away their jobs.
6: The one thing we can say from looking back in history is there has never been a technology that permanently displaced workers. Through innovation, more jobs were created.
4: Well, Congress is looking at the Frontier Act. It's bipartisan legislation introduced to establish national safety guardrails for the development of artificial intelligence. 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
9: There's good news for Georgia from the FBI's latest crime report.
10: At the end of the day, if you are going to be violent in our community, we want you off the street.
11: That's FBI Special Agent in Charge Marlo Graham telling reporters crime is down in Georgia. And nationally, violent crime fell more than 9%. Graham says the largest decrease in Georgia was in car thefts, which dropped more than 25%.
10: Prosecutions are being handled aggressively. We are seeking sentences that are commensurate with the crimes that are being committed.
11: The FBI says the decrease can be attributed to collaboration between agencies and technology. I'm Rocio Rivera.
9: The Department of Natural Resources is investigating how a leashed alligator ended up behind a school in Columbia County. The principal of Grovetown Middle School told parents the alligator was found Tuesday morning behind a dumpster with its jaw taped shut and a leash attached. DNR officials plan to release the alligator. The reptile was never a threat to students or staff. Georgia's ag industry includes more than 67,000 farmers statewide, according to 2022 USDA census data. With that many, there's a risk that some may be prone to skin cancer because they're out in the sun day after day. During National Farm Safety and Health Week, Deborah Sarnoff, president of the Skin Cancer Foundation, says 60% are more likely to develop non-melanoma skin cancer than the general population because of the time spent outdoors.
12: The tops of the ears, the nose, the back of the neck, the tops of the hands, those are the areas that seem to get the sunburn the most. We see a lot of skin cancer in those areas.
9: But by taking precautions like using sunscreen, protective clothing, hats, shade, and routine skin checks, you can reduce your risk of skin cancer. I'm Liz Kennedy.
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1: All right, 25 now till the top of the hour. 800-941-SEAN is a number if you want to be a part of the program. All right, how many of you are aware of the fact that your personal private information, what does that mean? Your address, your phone number, where you've ever lived in your life is available by these data companies for as little as $2. And people purposely stalk individuals. They'll, for example, somebody can look up how many millionaire widows live in an area and they can get that information for about $2 a person. That's insane. Did you know your car can spy on you? Let me tell you a true story. Guy's insurance jumped over 20%. No accidents, no tickets. So he started digging. Why did my insurance go up this high? Now, where did they get the information from? His own car is spying on him. In other words, every time his car, he hit a hard brake or every fast merge that he was involved in, every late night taco run that he might have been involved in. Okay, his automaker logged it all automatically. Then they sold that information to one of these data brokers. The broker then sells it to the insurance company, his insurance company. He finally requests a file. He gets hundreds of pages on him and his driving. And then as a result of all this, General Motors agreed to pay out $12.75 million to the state of California over this exact thing. They don't have the right to sell your personal information, but it's out there. It's out there on everybody. 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All right, so we just talked to Mr. O'Reilly, which is always entertaining and fun. Can you believe he brings my personal information up the way he did? It was a personal call between me and him, and I was being a friend. And why does he do that? I really don't understand that part.
2: I gotta be honest with you. You guys, you know, you can't throw stones. You're the same. Neither one of you can keep a secret. If I want everyone to know, I'll tell you and tell you to keep it a secret.
1: That's not true. It's totally true.
2: Oh, you're the worst.
1: It's not true. All right. So we have this long discussion and we're going to, by the way, get to some phone calls here in a minute about this very topic. And Mr. O'Reilly, to his credit, is right. This election is bigger than any one individual Republican. This is about a movement. And as I read to you yesterday, and I've been reading on the air every day, the stated, printed, online statement of the DSA, the Democratic Socialists of America. There are now 250 of them elected in 40 states, and there's over 40 on the ballot, starting with Abdul El Sayed in Michigan this year. Eliminate the Senate, our ability to choose a president, pack the courts, amnesty for illegals, abolish borders, abolish ICE, end all deportation, defund the Department of War, eliminate cash bail, abolish prisons, abolish police. They want their wealth tax and cash bail, too. They want their wealth tax, public ownership of most corporations, and they're promising every need of every American: guaranteed government job, guaranteed government salary, guaranteed government daycare, guaranteed government schools, health care, guaranteed government healthy food, and probably a guaranteed pine box when you croak and a plot to die, be buried in. Okay, that's what their stated agenda is. My argument yesterday to Linda is, yeah, she's right. She is right. There are plenty of weak rhino Republicans that personally in other election years I wouldn't even consider voting for, but not this year. Because this will shred our Constitution. This will destroy America as we know it. Linda and I got into this yesterday. So I brought the issue to the president last night. I told him about you. And I told him we've worked together for 20 years. And I said that you like Newt better than me, which really frustrated me yesterday. I explained what you said on the air 100% accurately. I did not hold back. And he said, for me to tell you, and if I have to, I'll just get him on the phone with you himself. He said, there's too much at stake. America, as we know it, will be destroyed. And we can't allow that to happen. There's nobody that has done more. Look, for Republicans, if you're not happy with your candidate, you probably should have gotten involved in a primary and supported somebody and challenged them. Now, President Trump, as a result of getting involved in primaries, you know, he was very effective at getting rid of a lot of prominent Republicans because he felt that they were too weak and a little bit of spineless. But he said to tell you that you have to vote and vote for the Republicans, even ones you may not like, even ones that are not there when we need them. They're not this. They're not going to shred our Constitution. So would you like to disagree with the president? Because you're no longer disagreeing with me. You're disagreeing with the president and me and Bill O'Reilly.
2: Yeah, I disagree with all three of you. I mean, you're all highly intelligent, you know, well-versed legislative experts who have been doing this. Of course, there is a giant butt, like capital B, bold, italic, huge. But I think what you're all missing, and you're going to hate what I'm going to say, so get ready to hate it and get ready to be like, I can't believe you're going here. There is a big difference between voting for a Democrat socialist, and I say Democrat because Democratic is a process, not a party, for all the people that call in 900 times a day about that. But I just want to say for the record, when we didn't pass the SAVE Act, and the SAVE Act wasn't the first effort for us to secure our elections, we have been trying to secure our elections for probably the better part of two decades, and we haven't been able to successfully do it. It's been manipulated. We could see the fraud that literally ranges over a variety of topics, whether it's through Medicaid, whether it's through credit cards, whether it's through scamming elders, text messages, you name it. There's no end to the fraud that happens on a daily basis in this country and all over the world. But the place that it matters most is when you go to the ballot box and you cast your vote for somebody who's going to run your country, whether they're in the House or the Senate or in the most important office as president. And then all those other state and local reps matter too. Now we have no security on that, but at a whole nother level. And we know that we don't have security on these issues. And Republicans had a unique opportunity for not one, but two years.
1: Get to the bottom line choice.
2: I'm in a hurry now. Am I in a hurry or can I voice my point? I've been talking for 48 seconds.
1: I know.
2: How fast do I have to be for you?
1: No.
2: You tell me.
1: Get to the question.
2: I'm getting to it, but there's a setup. There's a setup, you know? I mean, you should know that better than anybody. So my point is, now we have all this time that they've wasted. They've done nothing. Then they took a very long vacation where they did nothing because they said, Thune told them, you really should go back to your districts and campaign. I'm like, or you could stay in D.C. and do your job and not take 5 weeks vacation like the rest of the American people who bust their ass on a daily basis. And you could actually get something done and you would get your votes because you would be doing the work you were sent to do for the constituents that you have back at home. Because we all know you're barbecuing back at home, Thune. Nobody's confused. So what I am here to tell you is that whether or not the DSA wins is really not what's on the table. It's who's running the elections. It's how many people they're getting behind there. How many people are going to be able to look and observe? How many people are going to be able to see how these votes are cast? And I will tell you, it's a big fat zero. There will be some places that are very red where they're going to do everything right. But whether a Republican wins or a DSA agent wins has nothing to do with how many votes they get. It has to do with the way that the elections are being operated. And the Republicans lost that opportunity for us. So as far as I'm concerned, our Constitution has been stomped on, not only by the DSA, but by the Republicans who completely and totally threw their opportunity down the toilet.
1: So I can see that there are weak Republicans, rhino Republicans, but there's not one.
2: But that's not them supporting the DSA.
1: On.
2: That's not them supporting the DSA.
1: Hang on.
2: That's them not doing their job.
1: By the way, the good news is Mike Johnson, I think, has come up with a way to get most of the SAVE Act through reconciliation. All credit to him for doing the Senate's job. I totally agree with you about the vacation. I was as frustrated as you, but I approached it differently than you on the SAVE Act, because I'm looking at reality and the votes, and Republicans didn't have the votes to overcome the filibuster, et cetera, et cetera. So,
2: because they had no accountability.
1: Okay, but here's the problem. This is really what this is coming down to. And you're saying you dislike a candidate more than you love the country.
2: Because no, that's not what I just said.
1: Hang on.
2: I said that whether I go to the ballot box and cast my ballot, it won't work.
1: You're not listening. The net effect, if you follow through on what you do, and there are others that might listen to you and agree with you, and I believe in freedom, freedom of speech. I'm a free speech absolutist, so you can say what you want. But in the end, what you're saying and what you're deciding is you dislike that rhino Republican more than you want to prevent the destruction of our country.
2: Negative. That is not what I said. That's okay, a misrepresentation of what I said.
1: It's not. You're not listening to what I'm saying. Pay close attention. I am saying the net impact of that decision, if these DSA people get control and get in power, that it is a movement and they will stay united. And this DSA stated, printed, published edition that's on their website will become their agenda. And that
2: means
1: the country. Oh, I'm hearing you.
2: You're not. I'm telling you is we can all go out and we can all go vote and we can put all of our ballots in for the Republicans. And at the end of the day, if there's a million votes for that Republican, it will come out as 500,000 because they've already snuck it. They've already done it.
1: Donald Trump won in 2024.
2: Was very different.
1: Okay, so it's different in a lot of ways because Republicans have gotten their act together. They have identified every high propensity, mid propensity, low propensity voter, and they're going to go out and vote. Look, do what you want. I don't want
2: to. I'm going to vote for the Republican. What I'm telling you is it doesn't matter because they didn't pass election integrity measures, which is what we needed. So whether you vote that way or not,
1: we won anyway in 2024, didn't we?
2: But that was different. Because we made it too big to rig. Negative. We made it too big to rig. And now they broke their promise.
1: Because I'm on the inside. They are following the same plans and policies as they put in place in 2024. And that is firsthand knowledge that I have. So it's going to be what they did in 2024 again. But for those that say they're not going to do this because they dislike this Republican, and probably they're right. Probably that Republican is weak. Probably that Republican is a rhino. What that decision ultimately becomes in my mind, and you're putting a little nuance to it, so I'm hearing your nuance, but I'm hearing from people that you dislike this candidate more than you're going to love our Constitution and our country.
2: No, what you are hearing from me is my one line, and then I'll shut up. I promise you, and you'll be so happy. My one line is this. The Republicans are our best bad decision because the DSA is so much worse. I will cast my vote.
1: You believe that there are election integrity issues that should have been dealt with that weren't dealt with, but they're the same.
2: And as a result, we will lose because they have already rigged it. That is my opinion.
1: Look, if they lose and historical trends show that we're at a decided disadvantage, what makes these uncharted waters is the fact that they are loony. They are so nuts.
2: Right, but had they passed the measures we wanted, they would have won because people would love them.
1: However, the measures that we have in place in 2024 that were successful are still in place. And if anything, there are going to be more poll watchers than there were in 24. That is also a fact. So I'm just going to say, in the end, if people make that decision, you will get the government you deserve.
2: I strongly disagree with that statement. You don't get the government you deserve.
1: You get the government you deserve because the same exact voting laws and policies are in place. But if your decision is based on the fact that you ascertain and believe that a Republican is weak, then you're basically saying you dislike the candidate more than you love America, which is different than the argument you're now making, which is different than the argument
2: I never got
1: yesterday.
2: To finish the argument yesterday. Oh, I just got to say so. My... I did not.
1: Goodbye. You're driving me nuts. You know, you like to do this. This is what Linda tries to do before a show to get me irritated.
2: 5 o'clock's going to be on fire.
1: Oh, that probably will be. You're not wrong. 800-941-SHAWN if you want to be a part of the program. All right, we're going to take a quick break. We'll come back on the other side. We'll also get to more of your phone calls. And we have an update on the, well, the AI situation.
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3: I'm meteorologist Ray Stajic with the Weather Channel. Clear and warm as we head on through early tonight. Overnight 65 and mainly clear. Thursday, sunshine, a little bit warmer, 93. Friday, mostly sunny, could get into the upper 90s.
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14: All right, 3 years ago, terrorists, sadly, they murdered 1,200 innocent Israelis, took 250 hostages. Kidnappings, rapes, beheadings, it all took place that day. Based on their small population versus ours, that would be the equivalent of 40,000 Americans killed in a day, which is unbelievable. And yet people blame Israel for retaliating. What would you want your country to do? The world has looked away. The rise of anti-Semitism as a result. However, there are a group of people, Christians and Jews, that have come together to boldly stand with Israel as they fight now for their very survival. It's the International Fellowship of Christians and Jews. They have their Flags of Fellowship movement, and all across America on the anniversary of the October 7th attacks. You have churches and synagogues and universities and communities. They are planting Israeli flags, which is a powerful declaration. No, Israel doesn't stand alone as they fight for their survival. They are victims of radical Islamists. Now, together we can combat hate and anti-Semitism one flag at a time and support the fellowship's life-saving humanitarian work. There are thousands of Israelis that are displaced. They need bare necessities, food, water, shelter, clothing, medicines. They have mobile medical clinics for the elderly. 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They set up a special website. It's joinfof.org. One word, joinfof.org today. All right, when we come back, wow, we discovered a whole lot more about these lunatics on the left and this political movement to try and scare you into believing that human extinction is the ultimate end of artificial intelligence. Sounds like climate alarmism to me in many ways. We'll have that debate. Nate Sorese is coming up straight ahead.

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6: Inflation is too high. Elise Brady, Fox News. That bottom line from Fed Chair Kevin Warsh after the central bank's first interest rate hike in more than 3 years, a unanimous vote for a quarter point increase. Warsh says economic activity is expanding at a solid pace, but that uncertainty also remains elevated.
7: Consider the geopolitical landscape of shocks and uncertainty, and you begin to appreciate the resilience of the U.S. economy.
6: President Trump is repeating his call for rate cuts, just posting that the country is booming with new investment and that interest rates should be 1% or less because we're the best credit in the world. The president hits the road for a critical midterm race in North Carolina, where the former Republican Party chair, Michael Wadley, is running for Senate.
8: Now, the White House says President Trump will be focusing on restoring law and order, really his public safety successes, while campaigning for Wadley here in his hometown, as crime and public safety have been focal points of Wadley's campaign.
6: Fox's Madison Scarpino with the crowd gathering in Gastonia outside Charlotte. Wadley has been trailing in polls behind Democrat Roy Cooper, the state's former governor and attorney general. Federal safety investigators are at the scene of last night's deadly news helicopter crash in L.A.
9: This happened last night, 7 p.m., north of downtown L.A. The local NBC affiliate is covering a fatal bus accident. When the helicopter malfunctions, witnesses say it literally falls from the sky straight down, crashing near a commercial building, igniting a fire and killing three.
6: Fox's William Lajeunesse, the pilot and reporter were killed along with the man on the ground. The NTSB says voice transmissions from the cockpit after the reporter's last hit will be part of the probe. That helicopter was hovering over a deadly accident. The driver of an SUV arrested on suspicion of murder after hitting a city bus, killing at least two people, injuring several others. America is listening to Fox News.
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13: There's word that the Fed could hike interest rates by 0.25%. Daria Altbinger reports on what it could mean for Georgians.
14: This is a good time to start paying down credit card debt. Carrying a balance will become more expensive, and you should notice that increase on your statements in the next 2 to 6 months. If you're thinking about buying a car or a truck, you may want to hold for now. While current auto loans won't be affected, new ones could be more expensive. And if you're a saver, it's a good time to act. Put more money in that interest-bearing savings account or open one if you don't have one.
13: The execution of Stacey Humphreys, convicted of the murders of two real estate agents in 2003 in Cobb County, is scheduled for execution tonight, despite attempts to stop it from going forward. The State Board of Pardons and Paroles denied clemency for the 53-year-old yesterday after his attorneys argued that the abuse he endured in childhood could warrant a reduced sentence. The Georgia Hospital Association reports that while the healthcare industry contributes over $130 billion annually to the state's economy, a major healthcare proposal in Georgia's governor's race is getting attention. Still, many questions remain about how it would work.
15: Georgia's Republican candidate for governor, Rick Jackson, says he wants what he calls, quote, intelligent Medicaid expansion to help more Georgians get health coverage. His proposal includes fixing what he calls Georgia's defective paperwork systems. The Georgia Recorder reports details of the plan are still unclear. Critics and supporters alike are now waiting to see exactly how Jackson would pursue additional federal funding and whether his plan would expand coverage or create new hurdles for applicants. I'm Rebecca Hughes.
13: The Braves are nearing a playoff spot after last night's 6-3 win over the Cubbies, increasing their National League East lead to 5.5 games with 10 games to go. I'm Liz Kennedy.
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20: I'm meteorologist Ray Stajic with the weather. Channel cleared warm as we head on through early tonight. Overnight 65 and mainly clear. Thursday, sunshine, a little bit warmer, 93. Friday, mostly sunny, could get into the upper 90s.

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1: I often wonder, what would Jesus do if he visited the U.S. Senate? 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
2: All right, news roundup and information overload hour, 800-941-SEAN, if you want to be a part of the program. So we've been putting on different people on radio and TV that actually believe we've had two of the, quote, whistleblowers. They're researchers in the field of artificial intelligence. Nice people, smart people, etc. And we're going to speak to another one coming up in a minute. Nate Sori is the president of the Machine Intelligence Research Institute, which is the world's leading AI safety research organization. Do I think we need safety with AI? Of course I do. Do I think these predictions about human extinction that are following, do I think that's real? I do not. There's no evidence that, in fact, that is true. And I went into great specificity and great detail that I am very suspicious based on the groups of people that have been organizing and been the most outspoken about this. You know, when Barack Obama gets involved and he says this should be the political issue for Democrats going into the midterm election. Okay, that now it's all turned political. Bernie Sanders says we should put an end to all artificial intelligence. Not exactly the smartest idea, considering, you know, look at one field of endeavor alone, like medicine. And what have we discovered? That artificial intelligence, with the latest imaging capabilities, are able to detect that which the human eye can never detect. And that is cancer at its earliest stages, even stage zero. But here's my biggest problem. You know, remember the big panic, Y2K. What happened with that? That turned out to be a hoax. All of this stuff about climate alarmism. We went through the history of this yesterday. You go back in the 70s and you have Time Magazine and Newsweek Magazine, the coming ice age. Then, of course, Al Gore, Earth for the Unbalanced, making predictions that New York City would be completely underwater by now. And Mount Kilimanjaro will have no snow on its snow caps. Okay, neither prediction came out to be true. And many other, you know, extreme predictions of doom and gloom. The world ended up listening to the likes of Al Gore and these climate alarmists. And as a result, governments have spent trillions and trillions of dollars on, quote, other sources of energy, and still the dominant source of energy, the lifeblood of the world's economy, is oil, gas, and coal. And we spent all this money, wasted all of this money on technologies that are inefficient, don't work, and can't replace what we currently have. And I'm an all of the above guy. You give me I even have one electric car, and it's the best car I have. It's the S Plaid of Tesla. It's amazing. Do I want the government to mandate it? No. Does the government have a long history of lying to you? Yes, they do. They lied about climate alarmism. They tried to scare the living daylights out of you. They caused this country and put in place rules and regulations that were burdensome and costing, according to some estimates, American families $10,000 annually if all these measures get to come to fruition. That's insane. Did they lie about COVID? Yes, they did. You get the shot, you get the jab, you're not going to get COVID, and you won't infect other people. That was just the beginning of the lies. Well, it was likely coming from a wet market when they knew damn well that your taxpayer dollars funded the NIH, which then funded the Eco Health Alliance, which then gave the money knowingly by the NIH to the Wuhan Virology Lab, where gain-of-function research, coronavirus research took place. They knew it was not a wet market. They lied again. So it's a kind of frightening time. And I know a lot of people are scared. Here's the worst part. And the New York Post did a phenomenal expose today. And it's on the front cover of the New York Post. It's the woke wizards of AI. And it's, quote, revealed far left group that Silicon Valley wants to oversee our tech-led future. Now, why are the AI companies themselves so actively involved in this fear campaign? Well, I have my own theory. I think they all like to have a monopoly on it. And one way they can do it is they can prevent further competition. You know, for example, they go through a list of people. One, for example, is the founder and CEO of METR and was hired by this guy, Paul Cristiano. Who's Paul Cristiano? He funded, founded, currently directs the Alignment Research Center, ARC it's called, the Effective Altruism Tech Incubator that produced METR. Okay, so he accepted it. This guy spent years in the same tight-knit AI safety circle as Anthropic's founders. He was housemates with Anthropic's co-founder, Dario Amodei, and worked with OpenAI. He also served as one of the five trustees of Anthropic's, you know, long-term benefit trust. Oh, and he lived, you know, this life of luxury. Most of these people got very, very wealthy in the process. So if I went through the whole article, I would give you one example after another of how woke and how radical and how left-wing all these people are and how intertwined and connected they are, which raises my suspicion. Now, with all of that said, I think that we need to be informed and hear from other voices, and we're willing to do so on this program, which is why we have invited Nate Sorries is with us. Nate, how are you? What's going on?
3: I'm doing all right. How you doing?
2: All right. So you are the president of the Machine Intelligence Research Institute. By the way, the world's leading AI safety research organization, correct?
3: That's right.
2: All right. Unlike a lot of people that we've discussed, they're just researchers. You're actually an engineer. You're an ex-engineer for Google and Microsoft. So you have really deep knowledge of all of this, correct?
3: I have knowledge in some ways. And, you know, I haven't been building the AIs. I've just been trying to figure out how to make them good while the companies are racing to figure out how to make them smart. But I do have some background on trying to align the AIs.
2: All right. So, Nate, you know, so we have these researchers. They weren't exactly the highest level people. And then you also have executives of a lot of these AI companies saying, oh, we need to slow this down. I suspect there's a lot of politics involved based on one political party trying to make this an issue in the 26th campaign. So you said in a post on X, now is the time to contact your representatives. We tried to make it as easy as we possibly could. At the link below, take action. Politicians can stop super intelligent AI development. Why do you want that?
3: I want that because I think there is, in fact, a risk that these AIs, if they keep going, if these companies keep racing ahead, that they will end humanity. I think it's absolutely important for this not to be a bipartisan issue. And frankly, I have very little patience for these companies, as it seems you do. And I agree with the vice president when he says, if these guys think they're doing something so dangerous, they should just stop. I don't trust them to do the right thing, which is one reason I think that politicians, really regardless of their political party, should be being very careful about technology that I think could get very dangerous.
2: Look, I think any technology can get dangerous. Did you ever think that, you know, when the nuclear age came about, that the solution would be something called mutually assured destruction?
3: You know, I think the nuclear case is a very good case where a lot of scientists warned that if the nuclear weapons were used in war, that could spell the end of humanity. And those scientists were not saying that we are going to die. Those scientists were saying, look, we have a problem. It's sort of, in that case, a political challenge, a geopolitical challenge. And they said, we are going to need to rise to the occasion and avert this danger. And they did. You know, we did not die in nuclear Armageddon. And that's not because the nukes were fake. That's because some good people, including Reagan, especially more so than his advisors expected, sort of pulled humanity back from the brink of nuclear Armageddon. My read on artificial intelligence is that it's a similar technology if it keeps going. The technology today is beneficial in a lot of ways. Where these guys are pushing it, I think, would lead to the end of humanity, and we should avert that. We should shut a lot of these companies down if they are flirting with that. But, you know, that's a discussion that goes back to the technical questions about how the technology works.
2: So one of the common solutions that has been offered is that the United States and China, or the U.S. and other Western nations, you know, get together and they agree to put some level of restrictions on it. Now, just 2 days ago, China announced they're not stopping. Now, they're way behind in terms of AI capabilities, especially compared to America. But the fact that they won't stop, knowing and believing that's the case, taking them at their word, barring any agreement, whether or not you can trust and verify, put that aside for a second. Barring any agreement, we would it would be the equivalent of unilateral disarmament, wouldn't it, if the U.S. just stopped or we slowed it down? You think, I don't believe our top geopolitical foe, the communist Chinese, would do the same.
3: You know, that is in some sense the heart of the issue. I have never actually advocated for shutting down unilaterally or shutting down just domestically. I think that the crux of this issue is whether these AIs would in fact get out of control, and whether, you know, the president said recently, whoever wins, AI wins. I would say that the danger here is whoever wins, the AI wins. And if that's true, then we and China have a common interest in not building the sort of AI that we would lose control over and the sort of AI that would ruin the world. And so the key question is whether it's true that if these guys keep racing down this path, whether they be in China or the U.S., that this would become lethal to everybody. And I would recommend that people first investigate this issue and hold off on policy proposals until it's true. Because if it's not, then I'm right with you in saying, you know, don't try to regulate this stuff. Don't bog it down. Humanity has sort of thrown away lots of incredibly valuable technologies over the years by sort of being too scared of them. But also, you know, it's sometimes there's a technology like gain of function research on viruses or like nuclear weapons where we do need to recognize the danger and then just not do the crazy thing.
2: All right, quick break. We'll have more with Nate Sorries. He is the president of the Machine Intelligence Research Institute. More of our discussion on the potential extinction of mankind and the belief of some people by super artificial intelligence. How do you protect yourself? And do you think you're ever going to get the communist Chinese to stop? More on the other side. Your call's coming up as well. 800-941-SHAWN as we continue.
0: Daily heat-seeking missile of information that you won't get anywhere else. Hannity's on now.
2: Batavia, Illinois, 2:40 in the morning. A woman sees a flashlight and a shadow outside of her window. Now, police say the man in her backyard was a registered sex offender, and a military court convicted him. He'd taken a sailor's key card, let himself into her room, and watched her sleep. He never met the woman in Batavia. Now, he saw her on social media. He researched her. 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Researched a people search site that will sell a report on you for about $2. 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
14: Are you looking for more in this world? Are you ready for something bigger? Then we are looking for you. The big-hearted, the bold, the messy and the gutsy. The teachers, the growers, the builders. The skilled, the sharers, the change makers. We need you. We are the Peace Corps. In more than 60 countries, we go all in and all out. We are volunteers, partners, communities, working together, living together, bringing our experience, passion, and joy to building a better world together. From tackling climate change in Mexico to keeping kids healthy in Kenya, from sustainable farming in the Philippines to education in Kosovo, we learn more, give more, share freely, and serve boldly. Are you ready to tackle the tough stuff? To go the distance to make a difference? Then we have a place where you belong.

0: All right, our final moments. Nate Sorries is with us. He's with the Machine Intelligence Research Institute. Yes, this debate raging over AI and superhuman intelligence and whether or not the human species could get extinct one day because they're smarter than us. So let's go back to the COVID pandemic for a minute. One thing that came out very early on, we discovered that the Chinese government knew damn well what was going on in Wuhan, and yet they allowed people in Wuhan to travel all around the globe. But if you were in Wuhan, you were not allowed to travel to any other part of China. If you were in any other part of China, you were not allowed to fly into Wuhan, which tells me they had full knowledge of what was going on and did not, they decided not to tell the world. So my level of trust in them is pretty much zero. Would you agree with that assessment?
1: Absolutely. The good news is that training, so that the type of AI that's really dangerous here doesn't exist yet. The thing that has a lot of AI researchers spooked right now is signs of the AIs disobeying instructions, signs of the AIs trying to deceive humans. We had some of those come out this summer, and it has a lot of researchers worried. The good news is that we're seeing the first signs, but these AIs are still dumb enough to get caught. The worry is what happens if we make smarter ones. Making the smarter ones takes 100,000 of the most advanced computer chips the economy can produce. Almost all of that supply chain is owned by the U.S. and U.S. allies. I think that if we took these dangers seriously and said, hey, look, China is not getting any more of these chips, we're going to interfere with their ability to make their own, and we're going to both open diplomatic ties with China to say, or diplomatic conversations with China to say, we think that this would kill both you and us, and you have no incentive to do it if you race past a certain point. And then separately, if we made it very clear that we consider this like nuclear weapons, we consider it a risk to our lives, and that if they do try to go past these points of no return, that we will consider that a threat and we will engage with it accordingly. I think that there's every chance, you know, I would not say to just trust the Chinese, but I think there's a chance that we can both economically prevent them from doing it and diplomatically convey to them that we are not going to go past the point of no return and they must not either. And then as a backstop, you know, I think, frankly, America could make this happen if they threaten the national security of the United States.
0: Well, you're raising a lot of provocative questions. And if your scenario did unfold, that would inevitably, in my humble opinion, lead to a nuclear war, which would be an unmitigated disaster. So it is dangerous. I do take your admonition and your caution seriously. But I don't really have the answer, knowing that the communist Chinese can't be trusted based on their history, their intellectual property theft, which has been exhaustive and extensive. You're raising provocative questions. We do need to talk about it, and maybe we can come up with the right solution. I don't have it, but I do appreciate, Nate, your insight, and thanks for being with us. Thank you.
1: Thanks.
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3: I'm meteorologist Ray Stajic with the Weather Channel. Clear and warm as we head on through early tonight. Overnight 65 and mainly clear. Thursday, sunshine, a little bit warmer, 93. Friday, mostly sunny, could get into the upper 90s.
4: Fox News, I'm Tom Graham. A California driver is facing murder charges. Bailey Rios is accused of slamming her SUV into a city bus in L.A. A TV news helicopter used by NBC and Telemundo went down while covering that crash. Fox's William Longines.
5: NTSB is on the scene. They're going to be interviewing witnesses, and they're inspecting, of course, the rotor, the engine, the hydraulics, and most importantly, voice transmissions from the cockpit.
4: Five people were killed in both crashes. For the first time in 3 years, the Federal Reserve has raised its key interest rate with the goal of combating inflation. Fed Chair Kevin Warsh.
6: The FOMC decided to raise the target range for the federal funds rate by a quarter of a percentage point to 3.75% to 4%. In support of the Federal Reserve's dual mandate.
4: Stocks took a dive today. 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
9: There's good news for Georgia from the FBI's latest crime report.
10: At the end of the day, if you are going to be violent in our community, we want you off the street.
11: That's FBI Special Agent in Charge Marlo Graham telling reporters crime is down in Georgia. And nationally, violent crime fell more than 9%. Graham says the largest decrease in Georgia was in car thefts, which dropped more than 25%.
10: Prosecutions are being handled aggressively. We are seeking sentences that are commensurate with the crimes that are being committed.
11: The FBI says the decrease can be attributed to collaboration between agencies and technology. I'm Rosia Rivera.
9: The Department of Natural Resources is investigating how a leashed alligator ended up behind a school in Columbia County. The principal of Grovetown Middle School told parents the alligator was found Tuesday morning behind a dumpster with its jaw taped shut and a leash attached. DNR officials plan to release the alligator. The reptile was never a threat to students or staff. Georgia's ag industry includes more than 67,000 farmers statewide, according to 2022 USDA census data. With that many, there's a risk that some may be prone to skin cancer because they're out in the sun day after day. During National Farm Safety and Health Week, Deborah Sarnoff, president of the Skin Cancer Foundation, says 60% are more likely to develop non-melanoma skin cancer than the general population because of the time spent outdoors.
12: The tops of the ears, the nose, the back of the neck, the tops of the hands, those are the areas that seem to get the sunburn the most. We see a lot of skin cancer in those areas.
9: But by taking precautions like using sunscreen, protective clothing, hats, shade, and routine skin checks, you can reduce your risk of skin cancer. I'm Liz Kennedy.
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15: AOC or John Ossoff? 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Hard to to believe, but Senator Ossoff spends more powdering his nose than your family spends on 4 months of groceries. No wonder Ossoff thought Georgians could afford his $2,000 tax increase. 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A $2,000 tax increase? 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That pretty boy has an ugly record. 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Not authorized by any candidate or candidates committee. www.slfpac.org.
16: Is 800-941-SHAWN if you want to be a part of the program. Believe it or not, it's almost 3 years now since these radical Islamic terrorists murdered more than 1,200 innocent Israelis and took 250 hostages. Never mind the rapes that took place and the beheadings that took place that day. It's horrible. If you haven't watched the series Fauda, please watch it. It is so good. And their fifth season came out. I watched the whole thing. And it really captures October 7th in a way that's going to want to, you're going to want to cry. But anyway, there, thankfully, there's so many Israelis in the aftermath of this. It would be the equivalent of losing 40,000 Americans in a day. And why the rise of anti-Semitism when Israel is trying to defend their country? I can't explain it. It's beyond inexplicable. I don't know why people don't have more moral clarity in life. The good news is Christians and Jews are coming together. They're standing with Israel as they fight for their survival. That's where the International Fellowship of Christians and Jews, and every year they have their flags of fellowship movement. And across the country, on the coming anniversary, October 7th, and the attacks on churches, we have churches and synagogues and universities and communities in this country. They're planting Israeli flags to say, no, we stand with Israel and their right to self-determination as they are, their very existence is threatened every day. You see the humanitarian disaster. Thousands and thousands of Israelis are displaced. Their homes have been hit by Iran or their proxies. And there's desperate need for that assistance. That means food, water, shelter, clothing, medicines. They have mobile medical clinics for the elderly that can't get out of their homes. So whatever you can do to help them in their time of need is greatly appreciated and needed. If you want to donate or if you'd like to join this Flags for Fellowship, you can plant your flag and show your support for the survival of the Jewish people in this time where people want to destroy their homeland. Go to the website. It's joinfof.org. Joinfof.org. That's joinfof.org today. So we had last night on TV, we had Kash Patel, the FBI director, who was had to go before Congress yesterday. Scott Bessent had to deal with the same nonsense in the House. Scott Bessent, you know, hearing Maxine Waters, reclaiming my time over and over again. I mean, it's like, you got to be kidding me. If we all had a dollar for every time she says it, it's like unbelievable. Let me play it for you.
17: Reclaiming my time. Reclaiming my time.
18: Record.
17: Reclaiming my time. Reclaiming my time. Reclaiming my time.
18: So,
16: I mean, she says it over and over again. It's so frustrating. But when Kash Patel's there, I'm going to play some of it. He just was not, neither him nor Bessent were taking their crap. This is the crap that Kash Patel had to go through yesterday.
19: The FBI had arrested 6 of the most wanted fraudsters in the world in the last 3 months, totaling over $2 billion in fraud. They were on 4 separate continents. We found them all and we returned them here to justice. And we are now in the process of returning that money. What I believe in is the rule of law. What I will always believe
20: the rule
19: in
20: of law is the president
19: the rule of law.
20: Saying in advance that
19: are you done with your campaign
20: election?
19: Ad? By the way,
20: it's been rigged.
19: I want to know how your wealth increased 4,000% since you became a United States senator. That's a magic act. All Americans should be available.
20: Mr. Patel.
21: Let's knock it off. Is it your view then that the media is a greater enemy than Iran?
19: That's not what I said. I said the media that participates in lying like you do in the baseless attacks on me and my personnel and my loved ones is
20: the most harmful institution to the United States of America because and you don't want to tell the truth.
0: This, I'm going to hold this man accountable for as long as he's in his job until he gets fired, which he probably will because he's incompetent at his job and continues to do things that merit his removal.
20: By the way, violent crime arrests by the FBI in New Jersey are up 75% on top of the historic results we've already delivered for the American people.
0: Yeah, thanks to the state police and local police
20: officers. Irrespective of the lies that he continues to tell.
0: Sir, nothing I have said here is a lie.
20: You said your time's up. Are you done or not?
0: No, are you done or not, sir? If you want to answer my questions, go to the next person. This is ridiculous. What a mockery you are.
20: You are the biggest mockery in the United States Senate, and you're sitting next to Schiff. Yeah.
18: All right, 800-941-SEAN if you want to be a part of the program. All right, let's go to Bill in New Jersey. What's up, Bill? How are you? Glad you called, sir.
22: Hi, Sean. Thanks for taking my call. Hard to follow up with sage advice from Bill O'Reilly. But Linda has gone yesterday saying she didn't get what she wanted, so she's upset. Now she's saying it's defeatist because we can't win. But you got to realize that the Democrats are on the wrong side of 90-10 issues. If we keep pushing that, maybe there's a chance we can pull this out. Again, you got to be, too big to rig. And I don't think anybody appreciates that.
18: Well, the thing is we did it in 2024. Those measures, I know for a fact and can confirm, are in place for 2026. If anything, they are making it even, they are increasing their efforts at election integrity. Now, is Linda right about the SAVE Act? 100% she's right. She's not wrong. And I would agree. She went from, I can't vote with these people to, well, it's, what's the point? Because we can't win anyway. Well, if that's our attitude, then we're giving in to a movement that will shred our Constitution. I'm not willing to give in without a fight. But I know she's coming from the right place. Not a big deal. This program is about healthy debate. But I knew when I said it yesterday that some people would get mad and disagree. And only because I've done this show long enough to know. But the stakes are too high right now. This is a clear present danger to our Democratic Republic. And I that's why I asked the president about it last night. Had a long call. Mentioned it to him. Mentioned the conversation. I accurately portrayed it to get his thoughts on it. And he did agree with me on this part. O'Reilly agrees with me. We're voting against the movement. That's why if you're in Ohio, Sherrod Brown will be part of that movement. If you're in Georgia, John Ossoff will be part of that movement. Roy Cooper in North Carolina will be part of that movement. So will El Sayed. So will Six Gender Tellerico. So will Troy Jackson, Graham Platner 2.0. So would the liberal lunatic running in Alaska. And of course, they're trying everything they can do to mess up Dan Sullivan's reelection by putting in a fake Dan Sullivan. It's despicable. Bill, appreciate you. All right, we got Rob the Liberal. Rob the Liberal is in Ohio. What's up, Rob the Liberal? How are you?
23: It's Liberal Rob. I don't know why she put Rob the Liberal. Anyway, when you were talking to Trump last night, did you happen to tell him, like, hey, knock it off with this fake money that you're giving out? We know we didn't get the DOGE checks. We didn't get the tariff checks. Like, why are we bribing people for votes for this? Like, no one's going to get those checks.
18: Well, I don't remember you calling this program when Joe Biden promised $2,000 checks to the American people. Let me ask you a simple question. Did you think it was bribery when Joe Biden did it?
23: No, you never answered.
18: You never called the show and said that's bribery. So if your standards are applied equally to Democrats and Republicans, you didn't.
23: Yes.
18: Why didn't you call it? I actually have the tape. I'll remind you. Let me play it for you.
24: One state can chart the course, not just for the next 4 years, but for the next generation. By electing John and the Reverend, you can make an immediate difference in your own lives, the lives of the people all across this country, because their election will put an end to the block in Washington on that $2,000 stimulus check, that money that will go out the door immediately.
18: Did you ever criticize that? Was that bribery?
23: That wasn't even close to the same. What about the DOGE checks? Did you ask him if we're...
18: No. Immediately you want to change the topic. It's the exact same thing. Do you think America is overtaxed or undertaxed?
23: I think we're overtaxed.
18: Okay. So do you think the $11 trillion in manufacturing commitments for semiconductors and automobiles and pharmaceuticals is a good thing or a bad thing that Donald Trump has secured?
23: Do you think that giving money...
18: Okay, you don't answer a question with a question. Do you think that what Donald Trump has done, securing those high-paying career jobs and bringing manufacturing back to the country, is a good thing or a bad thing?
23: Don't be hypocritical. I asked you a question, and then you went to Biden. You have Biden.
18: No, okay, because you won't answer a question, liberal Rob, and that's your problem. You know, if you want me to be a guest on your show or call into your show, I'll be glad to. But I'm asking you questions that you don't want to answer because it'll expose your hypocrisy. And that's what you don't want. So the bottom line is you have a double standard when Biden does it versus Trump. And do you understand supply side economics? Now, Ronald Reagan was president for 8 years. You do recall that, right?
23: I wasn't old enough, but yes.
18: Okay. Well, I'll give you a history lesson. When Reagan dropped the top marginal rate from 70 to 28%, the left in this country said that Ronald Reagan is going to kill revenues to the Treasury. That was their argument. Do you believe that Donald Trump will increase the deficit by putting money in the hands of the American people?
23: Yes.
18: Okay. What do you think happened when Reagan had such a dramatic tax cut from 70 to 28%. Do you think revenues went down or revenues went up?
23: A tax cut, or are we talking about a tariff or like a rebate check or whatever he's trying?
18: It's all, you can call it whatever name you call it. It's still money back in the pockets of the American people, isn't it?
23: No, not necessarily.
18: It's necessarily because it's one way or the other. Either people get more money back or not.
23: Well, it's not promising checks and never delivering.
18: The answer is Reagan doubled revenues in 8 years, doubled them because it stimulated the economy. That's what Donald Trump's doing. Appreciate the call. 800-941-SHAWN is our number. You want to be a part of the program. Let us say hi to Mark in beautiful Tennessee. What's up, Mark? Where in Tennessee are you?
1: I am just outside Nashville, about 30 minutes north.
18: Let me guess, Franklin County.
1: South of Franklin County. I'm in a little town called Orlinda. It's between Springfield.
18: Gotcha. I used to live just off 65 in Athens, Alabama, a local host in Huntsville, 1990 to 92 of my career.
1: Oh, wow. I love Huntsville. I go down there for a lot of concerts, and of course, they have been.
18: Oh, they're great.
1: Down there. Hey, listen, thank you, number one. I also want to congratulate you and your bride. Way cool. He who finds a good wife finds a good thing.
18: Thank you. One that I don't deserve. That's just my life is undeserved. But anyway, go ahead.
1: The good thing is you married from good stock, right? That's what you want to say.
18: Certainly a good person that makes me a better person. How's that?
1: There you go. Yeah. And then
18: Linda brings the worst out of me, but Ainsley doesn't.
1: I always think if Linda was on, remember the dating game in the 70s? If you switched it around where you had a bachelor wanting to find a bachelorette, I would pick her just on her accent alone.
18: I don't know. The dating game show wouldn't be for me, but Linda, that's a compliment. Just don't
2: take it all day. It's a very smart
18: guy. Take it all day. Smart guy. You know, New York Coffee Talk Radio.
1: Well, so you just. I love it.
18: So you live in Tennessee and you love a thick New York accent.
1: Yeah. You know, I'm really from East Coast to Canada and I moved down to San Diego in 79. Reagan was my first president. I came here legally with a green card. I respected the flag. I signed up for Selective Service. I paid my taxes. I kept my nose clean. I didn't celebrate Canada Day down here. I love America probably more than most Americans love. Then I moved from San Diego to Tennessee in 2001. So now I'm in Middle Tennessee and I just love it here.
18: Let me tell you, you made a good choice. Anyway, make a comment quick. We have less than a minute.
1: Okay. So we have to, with the AI stuff, we have to proceed with caution. You can't put the genie back in the bottle. I trust humans. It's the devil inside that I don't trust. I love Grok, Copilot, Gemini. But even when I do ask them for information, I tell them to don't just find the published papers. If I'm looking for a cancer cure, I want the little guy that's over in Denmark that doesn't get a published paper because he's going against the grain. So you have to kind of keep these AI things. But artificial or not, Sean, we've seen examples, as Nate noted, overt shutdown commands. If you look at the latest thing between the what is it, happy huggy face and OpenAI, and there were 1,200 agents. And when you look at assigning these agents a task, if I gave you a task to go solve a combustion engine problem, you'd go off and do your own thing. If I told another agent to go off and find it and cool the earth, they may cool the earth if they're interconnected with all our networks, but they may have no disregard for the 7-8 billion people they just vanished from the earth. So we need conscience. We need a conscience inside there. There's no values. Right now, the 400 agents...
18: I got to give you a quick answer because you're raising really important points. I'm listening to everything you're saying. The thing is, do you trust the Chinese to stop or to abide by an agreement? Maybe they will.
1: Stop.
18: And prove me wrong, I don't trust them instinctively. And that would be the equivalent. We slow down, we stop. That would be the equivalent of unilaterally disarming. And we've got to figure out the way to look at the real dangers, balance that with the need to be the leader in the world, because I wouldn't want that in the hands of the wrong people. However, you know, and I'm not even sure it's real yet. I wonder how much fear-mongering is going on here. My distrust antenna is way through the roof. But I appreciate you, Mark. Listen, God bless you. God bless Tennessee. 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
7: I'm meteorologist Ray Stidjik with the Weather Channel. Clear and warm as we head on through early tonight. Overnight 65 and mainly clear. Thursday, sunshine, a little bit warmer, 93. Friday, mostly sunny, could get into the upper 90s.
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18: All right, that's going to wrap things up for today. 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We'll talk about all of that today. We got Ari Fleischer, we got Joe Concha, Steve Hilton, Clay Travis, much, much more. Set your DVR tonight, Hannity, 9 Eastern on Fox. Thanks for being with us. Thank you for making this show possible. 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
0: Inflation is too high. I'm Lisa Lacera, Fox News. So the Fed took action, raising its benchmark interest rate for the first time since July of 2023.
15: The quarter point increase lifts the Fed's benchmark rate to a range of 3.75% to 4%. Fed Chair Kevin Warsh.
16: Job gains have kept pace with the workforce, and the unemployment rate has changed little. But inflation remains elevated.
15: The increase was approved unanimously, and the vast majority of officials penciled in one more hike this year in interest rate projections.
0: Fox's Hillary Barsky. President Trump not happy with the move, posting on Truth Social that interest rates should be 1% or less because we have the best credit in the world. Stocks slid after the Fed's decision to hike its key interest rate. The Dow lost 631, the Nasdaq minus 3, the S&P off 33. Federal investigators on the scene of a deadly news helicopter crash in Los Angeles.
17: NTSB investigator in charge Fabian Salazar says an online video appearing to show the NBC LA helicopter's point of view seconds before it crashed in Chatsworth is a crucial piece of evidence.
19: In that recording, we are clearly hearing sounds that are consistent with the engine changing its speed. We're also hearing tones that are being generated that are likely advisories to the pilots.
17: But stressing the investigation is in the early stages. The fiery crash killing a reporter and a pilot on board and a person on the ground. The news crew was covering an earlier SUV and a Metro bus collision that left two people dead.
0: Fox's Kristen Goodwin in Los Angeles. A 36-year-old has been arrested in connection with the SUV and bus crash. Three people have died after being swept away by floodwaters on the Navajo Nation in New Mexico. This coming after a day of heavy rain. The three deaths coming just weeks after flooding in the Grand Canyon killed three hikers. 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
0: An immigration and customs operation leads to hundreds of arrests in Indiana.
21: ICE says its five-day immigration enforcement operation, dubbed as Safe Community, resulted in 426 arrests of illegal immigrants across Indiana late last month through September 3rd. The efforts, part of the Trump administration's immigration enforcement, though Indianapolis Mayor Democrat Joe Hogsett in a statement blasting the operation, saying the city prides itself on being a welcoming community. ICE says among the illegal immigrants arrested are criminals involved in sex offenses, assault, drug trafficking, weapons offenses, fraud, burglary, and other crimes, including some with alleged ties to dangerous transnational gangs. Jeff Manasso, Fox News.
0: Three people in Southern California facing federal charges of stealing millions in federal and state homeless aid to buy real estate, go on luxury trips, and buy vintage vehicles. Federal prosecutors claim they used money from those contracts to pay personal expenses, accepted bribes, and billed for services that were never administered. This is the second arrest of people on federal fraud charges in Southern California this week. Americans were back to spending in August.
27: Rising 1.2%, excluding autos, sales were up
1: up 1.4%. Retail sales slumped in July. Retail analysts say when Amazon moved its summer Prime Day sale to June, it pushed sales for Amazon and competitors earlier in the summer. And now July's decline has been revised to a smaller 0.5% drop. Gerald Storch of Storch Advisors.
2: The consumer is strong. They have jobs. The stock market's up. They're spending. Gasoline prices are certainly an issue, but that alone will not curtail consumer spending.
1: August retail sales were up 6% from a year ago.
0: Fox's Jenny Casola. I'm Lee Silasera. This is Fox News.
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7: I'm meteorologist Ray Stajic with the Weather Channel. Cleared warm as we head on through early tonight. Overnight 65 and mainly clear. Thursday, sunshine, a little bit warmer, 93. Friday, mostly sunny, could get into the upper 90s.
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0: Mark Levin here. Our number, 877-381-3811, 877-381-3811. Well, the debate continues. Do we believe in freedom or government? Do we believe in knowledge or idiocy? And I don't know about you, but I'm getting pretty tired of these politicians self-righteously telling us to choose them over everybody else. This will be the first time when the government and the bureaucrats and the politicians will be smarter than the smartest people on earth. And they want you afraid, and they want you in fear, and they want you scared of knowledge. And I want you to remember their names. I want you to remember their names. The Josh Hawleys. The Bernie Sanders. The others, names I can't even remember. Because they're out there protecting you know. And so when we have new cures for various, right now, incurable diseases and illnesses, Alzheimer's and cancer and God knows what else, and we have brand new industries being created that we can't even imagine. Good jobs. Good paying jobs with good benefits. Blue collar jobs, white collar jobs, jobs across the board. When this industrial revolution creates more economic growth and wealth creation for more people than ever before in human history, I want you to remember who these politicians are. They are populists and nationalists, whatever the hell that means. It doesn't mean they're conservative, I know that. They're Marxists and they're socialists. And they're ganging up and they're teaming up. And they want you to believe that in this instance, they know more than the inventors, than the creators, than the technicians, when they know nothing. Zero. They don't even know how to balance a budget. They don't even know how to use your tax dollars wisely. But here they know everything. Everything. And they use the usual phrases. We want guardrails and we want to protect the people. I think Hawley was saying, these businesses, they have to work for the people. The people. Ah, it's a very good phrase. I've heard the commies use it all the time. I've heard the socialists use it all the time. The people, we the people, are the inventors. We're the creators. We're the customers who use this stuff and want more of it. We're the ones. Faster, faster, faster. Find cures for these horrific diseases that are killing us and our family members. Find better ways to create crops, to grow them, to harvest them. So many ways in which more knowledge and technology can benefit us. But then they tell you, what about a runaway actor who may create a nuclear weapon? And many of them are the same people. When we have a regime in Iran, Islamo Nazis, who have created weaponized uranium, are building nuclear warheads, have already built intercontinental missiles in the hands of suicide bombers from the 7th century who want to blow us off the face of the earth. They say, oh, this was a war of choice. What are you worried about? Look, in front, I hear these morons on radio. Right before an election, you go to war with Iran? What are you thinking? What a bunch of schmucks. We're thinking there's an enemy that wants a nuclear weapon, and we got to deal with it. They don't work on our election cycle. And yet, many of the same people going on and on. What if somebody is working nuclear in the basement? Nobody can do that. Not so easily. But ladies and gentlemen, we already have criminal laws against if you were making a nuclear weapon in your basement. We've got antitrust laws. We have the Federal Trade Commission. We've got anti-competitive laws. We've got criminal laws up the wazoo. We have civil laws up the wazoo. States have the same type of codified laws. They want you to think that this is just open and notorious and there's nothing anybody can do about anything. Now, nobody believes that, do they? Do you? This is a power grab. Remember I told you about power? You got to think of politics through the lens, or see it through the lens of power. There's positive power and there's negative power. I heard Governor Ron DeSantis. I thought he made some very good points on Hannity last night. He said, look, I think we have to protect children and this, that, and the other. Okay, I'm all for that. I don't have a problem with that. It's probably already happening, but I don't have a problem with that. It's okay. I do not agree. I do not agree that you could have trial lawyers bringing class action suits and putting these businesses out of business. That's not something I can accept. No. Redistribution of wealth through litigation. I've never been for that, and I'm not going to start. But he's had some good ideas, but he's not typical of some of these politicians who are going on about what it is that they want and what they want to do, and they want to control it. And then they make it sound so, we just want to slow down. We just want to put a check on what's going on. Who's we? Hakeem Jeffries? I mean, seriously, who's we? Jamie Raskin? Who's we? Chuck Schumer? Seriously, folks? Really? They have an IQ of a kumquat collectively. They can't keep their damn hands off of anything. And they see wealth. They see power. And as politicians, wealth and power is like flies on spaghetti. Now, they don't earn it, but they want to control it and distribute it. The Democrats, it's clear what they want. It's clear what they and the communist Chinese want. They want the federal government to control it, which means giving out benefits to their favorite front groups, to their favorite groups, to themselves, in order to create a power source for them that can never be defeated. Just think of the control that they would have. The communist Chinese, obviously, they can't keep up with us. So they're counting on the Democrats and the populists and the nationalists. Whatever happened to America Firsters? Do they sound like America Firsters today? Do they? Let's go forward. Let's get this done. Keep your hands off, except in the most, extreme circumstances. Let's get this. No. Now we got to look at it. For the people, of course. It was George Orwell who says, everybody uses the word democracy, especially those who don't have a democracy. Fascists use democracy. Communists use democracies. Real democracies use the word democracy. And so they're all saying, we the people, for the people, Bernie Sanders for the people, Hawley for the people, we're for the people. I don't know, did you, the people, did you communicate with Bernie Sanders today? Did you communicate with Josh Hawley today? I didn't, did you? So who do they think they represent? They just create this image. We stand for the people. Bernie Sanders at the so-called pro-human assembly yesterday with that big fat slob who pled guilty to a felony, also got a pardon from the president. That's right, Third Reich Bannon. Cut one, go.
1: Today, AI models can already escape human control, commit felonies by hacking into other computers, and create viruses that have never been seen before. And to
0: they
1: my
0: can,
1: mind,
0: they can do all these things today, Mr. Producer. Well, are they doing them? Are they doing them? If they're doing them, well, tell us about them. And why are we learning about it today, since this technology has been in existence for 20 years at a minimum? What, it's happening all of a sudden? What's going on, folks? Are our prisons filled with these people? Are they even people? Are they filled with these machines? What is he talking about? He doesn't know what he's talking about. Somebody wrote this for him. His concern as a commie is this. It's very simple. This eliminates the entire reason, even the rationale for communism. The wealth creation, the opportunities that are provided for all levels and all tiers of the economy, all aspects of the economy. This is capitalism. This is how capitalism works. It's going to create cures and do all these sorts of things. And what are they going to run against? They can't run against affordability. That won't even be an issue in any significant way. What are they going to run against? That's his problem. Karl Marx, well, he didn't figure this out way back in the 1830s, 40s, and 50s. Oh, no. In fact, he wasn't even around for the second industrial revolution. He got it so wrong. So what are the commies going to do? Kill it. Kill it. Kill it. We need redistribution of wealth. We need a static economy. We need to rail against the economy, against capitalism. That's right. That's what he wants. Go ahead.
1: Here is what is most extraordinary about the transformative and unprecedented changes that AI is making to our society.
0: Well, let's stop. Can I ask you, Mr. and Mrs. America, what are the transformative and unprecedented changes AI has made in your life? Only to the better. Only to the better. You all have iPhones, or most of you, cell phones of some kind. We have cell towers. You can thank AI. You have laptops or computers or whatever you use. You can thank AI. Your automobiles, AI. I mean, everything. Hearing aids, defibrillizers, and on and on and on. So what is this horrendous thing that they've created? What is this horrible thing that they've created? Isn't it interesting? We've never seen a concentration like this in 2 weeks of an entire movement that came together like overnight in 2 weeks. All of a sudden, I don't know. I don't want to go on. I don't know. This AI, the data centers, they're using all our water. Then you find out, no, they're not. Well, they're driving up the cost of our energy. No, they're not. Oh. Okay, they're making all these noises. I don't like noises, even though I got the TV on morning, noon, and I don't like them. No, they're not, unless you live within 100 feet of them. Oh. Well, they're killing jobs. No, a net 800,000 jobs have been created. Oh. Well, what about the nukes? They're going to create nuclear weapons. Hey, got you on that one. Got you on that one. No, they're not. Go ahead.
1: Despite living in a so-called democracy.
0: Here we go. A so-called democracy. We don't have plebiscites. We're not a democracy. We're a republic. I have to educate this moron over and over again. That's why he won't come on the show. He wouldn't get away with this crap with me. These so-called democracies, putting down our country. Putting down our country. First of all, we're a republic. But that aside, we don't vote. We don't have plebiscites and referenda. We don't do that at a national level. This company, yes or no, America? Well, I'm yes and I'm no. And this one's yes. We don't do that. That's called a mob. Go ahead.
1: The public has had virtually no input.
0: So what? We don't have public input into private sector activity. Would you like public input on whether you should be able to buy that house or not, America? Or that business you work for? Public input. The public decides through spending money what it wants. That's the great thing about capitalism. You know why AI is being developed and they have all this money? Because you have purchased products that many of these companies are involved in. You have the final say. The customer. The customer. That's what capitalism's all about. That's what freedom's all about. You don't have any say. What does that mean? We'll be right back.
2: Mark Levin.
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0: So we're 7 weeks before an election, and the Democrats, they've moved on from affordability because they have no answers for that. They've created a situation that's unaffordable when it comes to fuel and so forth. But let me tell you something. Here's the big news today that nobody's talking about. The poverty level, listen to me, is the lowest today in the United States than any time in recorded history. You got that, Mr. Producer? The poverty rate, slightly over 10%, where it was hovering forever around 12, 14%, is the lowest in recorded history. Want to hear something else? The wealth of the American people, is higher today than any time in recorded history. The wealth, and I'm talking about trillionaires and billionaires and millionaires, I'm talking about average people, the highest it's been in recorded history. The poverty level, the lowest it's been in recorded history. There's a lot of good things going on in this economy. 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
1: I'm meteorologist Ray Stajic with the Weather Channel. Clear and warm as we head on through early tonight. Overnight 65 and mainly clear. Thursday, sunshine, a little bit warmer, 93. Friday, mostly sunny, could get into the upper 90s.
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2: By the way, from the Jewish Insider, New York City Mayor Zohran Mamdani Dagami, told reporters today he does not intend to participate in any demonstrations against Israeli Prime Minister Benjamin Netanyahu's appearance at the UN General Assembly next week. And he maintained he did not endorse protests against the PM's arrival. So he's ratcheting down his earlier remarks from earlier this summer. Obviously, he couldn't arrest. He never was going to arrest Bibi Benjamin Netanyahu. This man, Netanyahu, has a spine of steel. He stared him down and he said, go ahead, give it a shot. Israeli Foreign Minister Gideon Saar met with Moroccan Foreign Minister Nasser Bourita in New York today, alongside U.S. Ambassador to the UN Mike Walls, where Jerusalem and Rabat agreed to a series of measures to boost bilateral ties. So that's Morocco and Israel. Saudi Arabia appears to have escalated its fight against the Houthis by launching a Chinese-made ballistic missile for the first time, based on debris recovered in Yemen and analyzed by Yemeni officials and weapons experts. Until now, Riyadh had relied on fighter jet airstrikes against the Iran-backed militants. Well, there you have China who's selling missiles or parts or fuel to the Iranian regime that's attacking Saudi Arabia, and Saudi Arabia is firing back a ballistic missile that's Chinese-made. What do you think of that, Mr. Producer? Hello, hello. And not goodbye yet. Let's get back. How come Bernie Sanders has never been investigated under FAR or anything else? Does he represent a foreign country? It certainly seems like he represents all of our enemies, doesn't it? Wouldn't you love to know if he gets calls from our enemies? Or at least communist parties in other parts of the world? Wouldn't you want to know that? I'd like to know that. I would like to know that. How come he's always calling for investigations? He's always calling for somebody's head, except his own. Bernie Sanders at the pro-human assembly yesterday. Look how they come up with these jackass names, as opposed to, you know, AI intelligence. Whatever new health discoveries there are from AI, Bernie Sanders should be banned from getting them, or he should himself boycott all of them. All of them. Cut to go.
3: To the CEOs of the major AI companies who have told us recently that they are concerned about the dangers inherent in the technology.
2: Okay, there's a handful, a couple in particular, most of which are left-wing Democrats. And this is what we've called here, and I wrote about it in Liberty and Tyranny, crony capitalism. That is, when big companies go to the government for regulations that they claim are for safety and security and health and so forth and so on, when in fact the purpose of the regulations is to create an oligopoly, if not a monopoly. That is, to eliminate all competition from smaller companies. That's what they want. That's not what they get. There needs to be a market system at play. There is right now. There should be no regulations that benefit a handful of these companies against the rest. And no regulations that are intended to handicap and cripple our industries. America first, baby. America first. Go ahead.
3: They are developing. If you believe in democracy.
2: There he goes again. First of all, the man does not believe in democracy. How does he believe in democracy? Does he believe in democracy in Gaza? No. Does he believe in democracy in China? No. In Nicaragua? No. In Cuba? No. They believe in one election and out, if there's an election at all. If you believe in democracy, why can't our guys call this stooge out? Instead, he's up there with Third Reich Bannon. Third Reich Bannon's there because he was told there's free donuts. You know that, Mr. Producer? This guy shovels more donuts in his face. He certainly looks like it. Go ahead.
3: Believe that the people have a right to determine their future. Stop pouring.
2: Hold on. We the people have a right to determine our future, each of us as individuals. We don't have the right to determine somebody else's future. I don't go to my neighbor and say, here's what your future is going to look like. Or I don't go down the street to an office building and I say, what are you guys doing? We have a right to decide how you do it and determine our future. That's not how this works. That's not how it's ever worked. That's not what our country's about. That's not what it's been founded on. There's private property rights. We have copyright laws. We have trademark laws. We have patents. If you invent something, you have a property right in it. So, no, it's not a matter of having some kind of a claim or vote. We don't even have a vote on what somebody else is doing, their future. What does that have to do with anything? Go ahead.
3: Hundreds of millions of dollars into super PACs.
2: So what? Political action committees. They put hundreds of millions of dollars in PACs. Another guy puts hundreds of millions of dollars in a different PAC. We got PACs all over the place. So what? That's called competition in an election time, too. Well, they're buying elections. Don't you love it when politicians tell you that PACs are buying elections when every damn one of them is associated with or supports some kind of a PAC? Seriously. Go ahead.
3: Trying to defeat members of Congress and candidates who are fighting for serious guardrails on AI.
2: Guardrails on AI. Serious guardrails on AI. What are they even talking about? I need guardrails on big government. A $40 trillion debt, soon to be $50 trillion before you know it. Over $1 trillion just on interest on the debt, bigger than the entire defense budget. That can't be sustainable. Social Security going broke in 6 years, according to the trustees. Medicare in 7 years. This guy wants Medicare for all, which will kill Medicare immediately. What's the plan? There is no plan. But they want more and more power, more and more control. Because we, the people, we demand that the federal government get bigger and fatter and spend more money and borrow more money and get their nose under every tent that's imaginable. Isn't that what we're demanding, America? A ubiquitous federal government, as if it's not ubiquitous enough? Rules and regulations and taxes and user fees and sales taxes and property taxes, real estate taxes, taxes on your death. That's right, the death tax. Never ends. It's not enough. All we're talking about here are companies that want to develop new technologies into the future. And look what they've turned it into. Because the commies oppose it. Because the Democrats want to control it. Because we have a psyop operation by communist China. And then we have morons, so-called populists and nationalists. We're a populist. They sound just like Bernie Sanders. That's not a mistake. They do sound like each other. Go ahead. Cut three.
3: I think we have a mentally unstable president.
2: All right, that's enough. I don't need... This clown, who's truly mentally unstable, he seems to do a Professor Erwin Corey act every day. Who's that? Google it. They're mentally unstable. This old guy, he's the one who's unstable. He's never created anything. He's never built anything. He's never hired anybody in the private sector. He has never worked in the private sector in any significant way. But he can manage the entire country. He knows every industry. Why is it that everybody in the private sector to this guy is corrupt? Corrupt. Why don't we celebrate our businesses? Why don't we celebrate our advances? Why don't we celebrate our investments? Why don't we celebrate these opportunities that are in front of us like no other generation before? I mean, folks, if the Luddites had won out in the early 1800s, we would never have had the cotton gin, for God's sakes. The Second Industrial Revolution. Incredible. Oil, among other things. The railroad systems, connecting one part of the country with another. And on and on and on. And then the Third Industrial Revolution, the automobile. Lights. Steel. And on and on. And now this Industrial Revolution, it's a technological revolution. No, no, no, we can't do that. Can you imagine developing booster rockets? No. They might put nuclear warheads on it. We can't have booster rockets. Hello? That's right. You heard them on nuclear energy. No, we can't have nuclear energy. No, we can't have this. We can't have that. These are the Luddites. Look it up. It's a real word. I used it the other month, and now it's all over the internet. People, hey, look at that. That's a new word. Well, it's an old word, actually. I'll be right back.
0: Mark Levin. 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

0: apparently China's dictator Xi fell ill in India. People have said he looks ill. He's looked ill for a period of time, they say. Rumors are circulating, according to Pacific Wire, that Xi departed the BRICS summit in India after suffering a medical episode. There has not been officially confirmed. The South African president returned from the summit ill. His office confirmed. Footage shows Modi pausing mid-speech to check if Xi is okay. We don't have any more information than that. Who knows? Who knows? The president is going to be speaking in North Carolina. We'll pick up some of that. We'd love to listen to that, too. So don't be nervous. Don't leave your spot. Stay where you are. Now, you might say, you know, Mark, I'm tired of hearing about AI and data centers and all. Well, don't be. I'm trying to do this in a measured way, trying to pace ourselves. But this is a big deal, and it's good versus evil, and it's right versus wrong. That's what it is. That's what it is. It's capitalism versus socialism. I don't care how many pseudo-conservatives have sold out. They've sold out. We don't need to follow them. They've sold out. And I'm not going to follow them. The CEO of NVIDIA, Jensen Huang, here's what he had to say yesterday. Cut four, go.
1: I was the first CEO to come out, not in the software industry, to say the end of software is nonsense. This is going to be a layer on top of software. It was a layer on top of software. This new layer on top of software is going to be agentic. It's going to make you use the software so much better. Mm-hmm. And so that's the first idea. The second idea is AI is going to destroy jobs. That's also completely nonsense.
0: It's so ridiculous. It is a job-creating machine. It's already happening. We've had people calling here. Cement truck drivers calling in here say they've never had it so good. These are massive buildings. You need electricians. You need people in the trades who know what they're doing. David Sachs, the presidential science and tech advisor, with Politico today. Cut five, go.
2: You have the president, though, who is very bullish on AI, and he's been pushing back at the skeptics, saying that anything bad about AI is a hoax. Do you think these safety concerns are a hoax?
3: I think the hoax is promoting this idea that humanity is going to be extinct.
2: Yeah, but he said, in his Truth Social, he said anything bad about AI is a hoax.
3: Well, again, I think specifically what we're talking about is this idea that AI is going to end civilization within a very short amount of time. And that is specifically the fear that's being pumped through the media right now and promoted.
2: I mean, Elon Musk said about 10 to 20% chance that AI destroys humanity.
3: Well, he also just said that, you know, pea abundance is something that we're not focusing enough on, meaning the probability of creating a world of great abundance is something that we're not promoting enough. Instead, everyone's just focused on the quote P doom. So, you know, look, I think that we can have a more balanced conversation about this. What's happening right now is that the media is pumping out all this fear that makes the public alarmed, and then they poll on that, and then sure enough, the polling reflects that sense of alarm. Then they take those polls to the politicians and say, see, the public is afraid. So then you get all these politicians saying, oh, we have to do something.
0: Yeah. Exactly right. And politicians, if they're anything, they're gutless. They're gutless. There's a few exceptions, but the vast majority of them are utterly gutless. And so they see this, and they're playing into it and playing into it, and then they pat themselves on the back about how righteous they are. They're not righteous. They're opportunists. They're about power. They're about self-promotion. They're narcissists. That's what politicians are for the most part. Not all of them. There's some great ones, just not enough. Just not enough. You know, folks, I want you to think about something. A young woman discovers she's pregnant. She's scared and alone. Maybe she's been told that abortion is her only option. Well, what if instead of telling her to end that life, someone said, we're going to help you. You don't have to do this alone. And that's what Sanctuary of Hope does. 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Stand with Sanctuary of Hope. I want you to look at the ghouls, the political ghouls, were involved in trying to kneecap this industry before it's even really shown even enough ankle to demonstrate how incredible it's going to be. And I want you to remember, because I may not be around back by this time, that what I've said about this entire industry and how it's going to change your lives and the lives of your children and grandchildren for the better. If the communist Chinese control it, it'll be a disaster. Then you have a lot to worry about. But if we control it, we're a good people, we're a good country, you're not going to have a lot to worry about. And to the extent there's any miscreants, they will be handled lawfully.
4: 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No wonder Ossoff thought Georgians could afford his $2,000 tax increase. Behind the Ossoff makeup is a lot of taxes. 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A $2,000 tax increase? No wonder Ossoff doesn't care about you. He wants to become a Democrat celebrity. That pretty boy has an ugly record. SLF PAC paid for and is responsible for the content of this advertising. Not authorized by any candidate or candidates committee. www.slfpac.org.
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9: He's
7: not happy with the decision. I'm Lisa Lucera, Fox News. President Trump reacting after the Federal Reserve raised its benchmark interest rate for the first time since 2023 to combat high inflation. The key rate now about 3.9%.
9: The president just announced he thinks interest rates in the U.S. should be cut to 1% or less. But that's not going to happen anytime soon because the Fed has already signaled that in addition to today's rate hike, there's a strong possibility that they will raise rates again by the end of this year.
7: Fox's Peter Ducey at the White House. A short time ago, the president told reporters he still has confidence in Kevin Warsh, but claimed Warsh has a hostile board and he wants him to be independent. The president now headed to North Carolina for a rally to support Republican Senate candidate Mike Whatley. Meanwhile, a new Fox News poll finds a majority of voters have a negative view of the economy.
10: 77% of the poll's respondents say the economy ranks from fair to poor. And while 44% say their finances are holding steady, 43% say they are falling behind. Voters are blaming the Trump administration, with 63% saying it has made the economy worse. For the fourth straight month, President Trump's approval rating sits at 39%.
7: Fox's Kunal Scott. The House has followed the Senate, passing a broad package of sanctions targeting Russian officials.
11: On this vote, the yeas are 262, the nays are 159. The motion is adopted.
7: The bill named for the late Senator Lindsey Graham, who spent more than a year negotiating it as the U.S. looks to further punish Russia over its ongoing war with Ukraine. Artist Peter Max, whose colorful psychedelic pop art was a key part of 1960s culture, has died. He was 88. 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
7: Arrests made in a federal crackdown on homelessness aid fraud in Los Angeles.
14: 48-year-old Lakia Malone, 46-year-old Michael Young, and 55-year-old Donye Mitchell face charges including wire fraud, accused of stealing at least $12 million from nonprofit programs meant to house and support the homeless in L.A.
15: California has spent over $24 billion in recent years to combat homelessness, with little to show for it. Homelessness is actually up, not down.
14: First Assistant U.S. Attorney Bill Assaly alleges the suspects misused taxpayer funds to pay for luxury cars, trips, and properties. L.A.'s mayor says city homelessness dropped 11% since 2023, and state officials say it dropped 9% last year. Two suspects are in custody, and officials are still searching for the third. Kristen Goodwin, Fox News.
7: A fourth person charged in January pled guilty to wire fraud and money laundering charges. The House has approved a resolution that would hold billionaire Leon Black in contempt of Congress after he defied the Oversight Committee's subpoenas in its investigation into Jeffrey Epstein. It's now up to the Justice Department to decide whether to seek criminal prosecution. The site of one of the most horrific events in the 1960s is now a memorial.
16: Back in 1963, four young girls were killed at the 16th Street Baptist Church in Birmingham, Alabama. They died when a bomb planted by members of the Ku Klux Klan went off, tearing through the building. The explosion and emotional aftermath helped galvanize the civil rights movement. Three Klansmen were eventually convicted in the killings, but it wasn't until years and in some cases decades after it happened. Now the church has opened a new visitor center, which is meant to serve as an area for people to learn about the church's history and reflect on its continued impact.
7: Fox's Jill Nato. I'm Lisa Lucera. This is Fox News.
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26: I'm meteorologist Ray Stajic with the Weather Channel. Cleared warm as we head on through early tonight. Overnight 65 and mainly clear. Thursday, sunshine, a little bit warmer, 93. Friday, mostly sunny, could get into the upper 90s.
0: Well. The great Ron DeSantis was on Fox News yesterday, I believe on Hannity. And he calls them like he sees them. That's very important. About the communists, a.k.a. the DSA. Cut 14, go.
27: And how sad is it that we're celebrating the 250th anniversary of the most successful republic in human history, and we're, in Florida at least, we're venerating the founders' wisdom and establishing these enduring principles, and then later protecting those principles in a written constitution. And what the DSA is saying is they want to eliminate the Constitution. When you eliminate the Senate, that means the whole Constitution goes out the window, because that's the one thing that can't be amended. So they're trying to butcher our form of government. They reject the founding principles of this country, which have stood the test of time, and they want to impose a new set of first principles of governance that are really founded in neo-Marxist. They're founded in ideas that have been tried throughout human history and have been rejected. So sometimes they fashion themselves as progressive, but really these ideas are very regressive, and they would take us back to before the time of the American Revolution.
0: Absolutely right. But we got to keep moving here. I didn't even know Tom Cotton was up for re-election, Mr. Producer. He is. Wow. He's running against somebody by the name of Haley Schaffner. Haley Schaffner. And she's on Free Arkansas this week. I want you to hear what she has to say. Our friends in Arkansas, I want you to listen to this. The voters in Arkansas, this one's for you. Cut 20, go.
28: Every farmer will tell you, yeah, at one point we did, or still do, employ undocumented immigrants. And it's absolutely ridiculous that these folks are being rounded up, because they're hardworking people. They're some of the best people we know. And honestly, we'd trade 5 Americans for just one of them.
0: Hold on now. We would trade 5 Americans for one illegal alien, Mr. Producer? Is that what she said? We trade 5 Americans for one, I think she called them undocumented immigrants. By the way, you people who commit crimes, I'm not your lawyer, but here's a thought. Just say you're undocumented. Well, I didn't commit a crime. I'm not illegal. I just undocumented. Tom Cotton, what a gift here. You running against a real bonehead. Hat tip Laura Loomer. Nobody does research like Laura Loomer. Hallie Schaffner. Let's start from the beginning again, because it's hard to believe that she would even say that, but she says it openly. She must believe it. Go ahead.
28: Every farmer will tell you, yeah, at one point we did, or still do, employ undocumented immigrants. And it's absolutely ridiculous that these folks are being rounded up, because they're hardworking people. They're some of the best people we know. And honestly, we'd trade 5 Americans for just one of them, because of how hard they work. And why is it that there's no pathway for them to work here
0: legally?
28: You know,
0: I'm so sick of this. I look around, I see people, hardworking Americans, every single day, and it's not hard to find them. And hardworking Americans, I look at my own family. Look at what we do every day. Hardworking Americans, we're the ones who pay the taxes. We're the ones who create the biggest breadbasket on the face of the earth, despite all this nonsense about illegal aliens. I mean, look at the things that we've created. The constant Democrat Party put down of the American citizen is really disgusting. It's just disgusting. But there you have. She says she would trade, or we would trade. We trade five Americans for one undocumented immigrant. Mm-hmm. Well, I would trade her for 10 undocumented immigrants, quite frankly. She's absolutely useless and counter, worse than useless. Now, I want you to listen to this. Texas, it's your turn. Hello, hello, hello, Texas. You're out there. We're everywhere in Texas. Reverend Babs Miller. Now, who is Reverend Babs Miller? James Tallarico's pastoress. Are they pastors or pastoresses? Reverend Babs Miller. Now, that's a name for a reverend, isn't it, Babs? James Tallarico's pastor. And it turns out that one of the parishioners is very upset with James. He's become way too moderate, you know, way too moderate as he's running for the general election in Texas. Suddenly, he's gone from a radical left-wing kook to just a left-wing kook, trying to pull the wool over the eyes of the people of Texas. I don't think that's going to fly. But just the other day, Babs Miller, who's very close to James Tallarico, that's his pastor, she had a special message for this guy. Hat tip, Daily Wire, cut 21, go.
1: Trump people are attacking Tallarico for saying that God is non-binary. That's literally what he is.
2: Yeah.
1: He went on Fox News and like walked that back. Did you see that?
2: Yeah, he's giving some advice that I don't think he should be following.
1: Yeah, because that's frankly something that attracted me to this church was like.
2: And I can guarantee you that once he gets elected, he'll change his tune.
1: Yes.
0: Stop. I can guarantee you once he gets elected, he'll change his tune back. So that's the reverend, and we know reverends don't lie, Mr. Producer. Men and women of the cloth. James Tallarico's doing this for the election, but he will swing back. He's quite the swinger. He will swing back to his radical commie positions. Just get him elected. Just get him elected. That's it. Get him elected. Elected, elected, elected. Get him elected. Power, baby, power. Power at all costs. Did you hear that, Texas? I'm going to do it one more time so you can spread the word. From Houston to Dallas and everywhere in between and around. The Lone Star State. Five stars to the Lone Star State. Hear it again. Reverend Babs Miller telling this individual, don't worry. He's just doing this for the election. He will swing back. He will swing back to what we know he really believes. Cut 21. Go.
1: Trump people are attacking Tallarico for saying that God is non-binary. That's literally what he is.
2: Yeah.
1: He went on Fox News and like walked that back. Did you see that?
2: Yeah, he's giving some advice that I don't think he should be following.
1: Yeah, because that's frankly something that attracted me to this church was like.
2: And I can guarantee you that once he gets elected, he'll change his tune back to where he was.
1: Okay, but he has to kind of
0: change his tune back to where he was once he gets elected. Okay, Texas, you're on notice. You already knew this guy was a nut job. Now you have his preacher, the Reverend Babs Miller, telling all of Texas, unintentionally but nonetheless, once he gets elected, he'll go back to where he was. Back to where he was. That God is not It's not a binary choice that God can be one of six, at least six sexes. That's your James Tallarico. No longer a vegetarian? No, no. Now he likes pork ribs. Did you know that? Beef ribs, Mr. Medusa. It's Texas, after all. It's not North Carolina. But nonetheless, oh, yeah. Everything he said before, when he wasn't running for the Senate, he didn't mean. Now that he's running for the Senate, he's just a moderate. Those damn Republicans are just trying to screw this guy. And he's spending $120 million to lie to the people of Texas. And I didn't hear Bernie Sanders complain once about the political action committee supporting this guy. Not once. We'll be right back.
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30: 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Driving liberal elites crazy with a dose of common sense. 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
5: The Mike Levin Show.

The Atlanta Fed is one of the major. The Fed is made up of regional feds, of regional offices. And the Atlanta Fed now predicts real gross domestic product of 5.1% in quarter three. That is massive, Mr. Produce. Now, I explained in the earlier part of the program that there's the lowest poverty rate in recorded history in this country. We have the highest income rate in recorded history in this country. And I'm not talking about trillionaires, billionaires, and millionaires. I'm talking about average folks. And a 5.1% predicted growth for the third quarter by the Atlanta Fed. Now, Mark Penn, who is a moderate Democrat and is a good guy, actually, he posted, he said, look, why would the Fed increase interest rates? We know why. We know why there is a little spike in inflation. It's not even significant. It's because of the price of oil related to what's going on in Ukraine and what's going on with Iran. And after the midterms, everybody knows and thinks the president's going to take his gloves off and put an end to this, in which case the price of oil will go down. But his point was, by increasing interest rates, there is a complete disconnect between what the Fed's doing and the price of gasoline, because it's not going to affect the price of gasoline. It's not going to change that. It'll change after the midterm elections, which is a great point. But I want you to look at the economy generally. And I would ask you this question, ladies and gentlemen. For premium gasoline that I put in my car this morning, it was $4.99 and 99 one-hundredths. That's the tax in part. So it was $5 a gallon. And I got to thinking, it's a lot. But would that cause you to stay home and allow communists to get elected to Congress and the Senate? Is that okay with you? Would that cause you not to vote Republican? So that people who want to destroy our republic are elected? Would that cause you not to vote Republican so we go back to open borders? And climate change and all the rest of it? And do you think by electing Democrats, by sitting at home, that the price of gasoline is going to come down? They are secretly celebrating increased prices in gasoline. This is what they've always wanted. So it makes no sense not to turn out and vote. And it makes no sense if you don't vote Republican. And I've told you, I'm holding my nose. You got to hold your nose. I don't care who's running. I told you before, I'll vote for a kumquat at this point. If it defeats a commie, if it defeats one of these Democrats, and they all vote as one, and they all put the same leaders in place, and they're all going to push the radical agenda, they already told you. They're going to change the voting system so they can't lose. They're going to destroy the Supreme Court so they can't lose in those decisions. They've told you these things. They're going to stuff the Senate with four more Democrats by creating two more states, one out of a city, one out of the Puerto Rican territory. They're telling us everything they're going to do. They're going to raise your taxes. I don't care who you are. They're going to raise your taxes. Affordability is BS with these people. And that's their plan. That's what they're up to. And they got the shiny object. Oh, no, AI data centers. What are we going to do? Applaud and celebrate is what we should do. But they got a whole psyop going on here with the help of some of these jackass, woke right, phony populists, nationalists, whatever the hell they call themselves. Think for yourselves. I tell you this all the time. Do your own research. I tell you this all the time.

0: allegations of that, another phony impeachment. So then the build up to 2028, that's the landscape they're going to create. People will get turned off. They'll stay home. Then we get a Democrat president, a Democrat House, a Democrat Senate, and it's over. It's over. I don't know how do we recover from it. It's hard enough for us to win elections with the change in demographics, with a change in voting systems in blue states and some of these purple states. It's hard enough. But if you stay home, it's easy for them. These are turnout elections, these midterm elections. Turnout elections. You're going to turn out, you're going to stay home. I think I'll stay home. I'm very busy. I got the roast in the oven. My vote won't matter anyway. You know, Frank will vote. I don't need it. You kidding me? The Democrats are going to be tripping over their furniture to get to the voting place because they know what's at stake. They can taste it. They can taste victory. They can taste the destruction of our economy. They can taste the destruction of our republic. They can taste it. They're on the precipice. You and I, we're the only ones that can stop this. We, the people, the real people, the people who pay the taxes and make this country work. We're the only ones who can stop this. It's not up to somebody else. There's no savior on earth. We're the savior when it comes to a republic. Shouldn't be close. These people are spewing hate towards our country. The destruction of our system, economic and governmental. They want to nationalize. Let's stop playing around. They want to nationalize AI. They want to take it over. And let me tell you something. AI in the hands of the Democrats, now that's dangerous. That's incredibly dangerous. Incredibly dangerous. Yeah. So we have to turn out in bigger numbers. We got to turn out in record numbers for this midterm election. I don't care if you're not hot to trot on the congressional candidate or this. He said this in the primary. He offended me. She did this. I don't care. That's what we've got. Then that's what we've got. Look across the aisle. Look at what they have. They have terrorist-supporting candidates. Seriously. One of them even helped the terrorists with the Twin Towers. They've got Marxists. They've got Islamists. They've got socialists. Not a whole lot of people supporting Americanism, that's for sure. For nearly 3,000 years, Homer's epic poem, The Iliad, has shaped the literary and moral imagination of the West. More than a story of war and legendary heroes, it's about honor, courage, leadership, friendship, sacrifice, and what it means to live a noble life. Achilles is the greatest warrior among the Greeks, but his greatest struggle is not only against the Trojans, it is against his own anger, pride, and grief. 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
4: I'm meteorologist Ray Stajic with the Weather Channel. Cleared warm as we head on through early tonight. Overnight 65 and mainly clear. Thursday, sunshine, a little bit warmer, 93. Friday, mostly sunny, could get into the upper 90s.
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1: That'd be me. By the way, folks, do you know the most widely read book during the Revolutionary period? Now, don't Google it. Just see if you know off the top of your head. The most widely read book during the Revolutionary period. I'll give you a hint. It's in the Torah, or the Old Testament, or the Hebrew Bible, as they called it back then. Deuteronomy. The most widely read and most widely cited, not even close, in speeches, written materials, official documents of any book, of all books, Deuteronomy in the Torah. Also during the Revolutionary period, the Israelites were mentioned repeatedly. Why? Why? Because our founders, and not just the famous founders, people who supported the revolution, they viewed themselves as they viewed the Israelites, the Jews, in the Exodus. The Exodus. And they identified with that. James Madison virtually memorized the Hebrew Bible. It was cited repeatedly by Washington, Adams in particular, Jefferson and others. But to be clear, it wasn't that they were promoting Judaism, but they found roots in their situation similar to, they believed, what was going on in the ancient world. And in fact, the Hebrew Bible was cited repeatedly and was used to make a number of arguments in the Declaration of Independence about natural law, natural rights, the Creator, which overlays with the Enlightenment. The Enlightenment, which was the end of the 17th and 18th centuries, John Locke in particular. But Deuteronomy was cited even more than John Locke, which is amazing. Really quite remarkable. And they understood that there was, in fact, a Judeo-Christian value system, that one was connected to the other. The overwhelming majority were Christian. Now, they weren't all the same denomination, and they had their arguments, and they had their battles. And I don't mean physical battles. I mean, you know, very passionate arguments. Some were Protestant, some were Catholic. Two were deists. But they put their differences aside to unite and create the United States of America. When it came to the Liberty Bell, the language on the Liberty Bell comes right out of the Torah. When it came to the national seal, it was Franklin who talked about Moses and the Hebrew Bible. But again, to be clear, it's overwhelmingly majority Christian country. And it was the Christian majority that carried the ball, may I say, over the finish line. Which is why all of us, Christian, Jew, non-Christian, non-Jew, should be appreciative of the majority faith in this country today, and even more of a majority back then, in embracing these principles and these values and these beliefs. From the Old Testament through the New Testament. It created such a fantastic country, an incredible tolerance. Madison and Jefferson embraced the Enlightenment, even though they both spoke of the Hebrew Bible and certainly spoke of Jesus, but they embraced Locke in particular. Washington the same. So there was, as I've told you over and over again, this fusion between Judeo-Christian belief system and the Enlightenment. And when you read the Declaration, you can see it. It's right there. This is why the Declaration, the Constitution, this Republic. This is why Marxism and Islamism are incompatible with our nation, with our founding, with our belief system, with our society. Because they reject everything I just told you. All of it. Judaism, Christianity, the entire thinking process, the Enlightenment, which kind of puts a fine point on it. Jefferson tells us who they relied on, in addition to the biblical positions. He tells us who. Talks about Sidney, probably never heard of him, Cicero, Aristotle, Locke, John Locke. That's right. Hamilton as well. I'm going to continue digging into this and sharing with you as much of this as I can because I think it's important. What do I owe you, Mr. Bridges? I owe you something. That's right. We have a wonderful, wonderful sponsor. 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And if you see a post-purchase survey, please be sure to mention that you heard about Cozy Earth right here on the Mark Levin Show. Cozy Earth, it's fantastic. I try to give you information that I know you've were not aware of, or you haven't been taught, or and so forth and so on. I told you that Madison spent an extra year at what is Princeton, but it wasn't called it at the time. Small college with 300 people. Studying what? The Torah. The Hebrew Bible. Again, it wasn't that they were thinking of converting to Judaism, obviously not. Different denominations of Christianity and so forth, and some of them were not even that religious. But they The Identified. The Identified with it. You know, Bill Bennett wrote a piece, and I think I read it to you the other week. He wrote a piece, and he's a man of deep faith. John Locke was a practicing Christian who prayed to God, a man of deep faith as well, even though he talked about the Enlightenment and reason and science and so forth and so on, but he embraced natural law, natural rights, eternal truths. That's Locke too. But he makes the point, he says, you know, we Christians should be fighting against anti-Semitism. Jesus was Jewish, the apostles were Jewish, the prophets were Jewish. Much of the New Testament is based on the Old Testament. He says, he wrote, there wouldn't be Christianity but for Judaism. Again, he's a devout Christian. And I've explained this before to you as well. When you attack or promote anti-Semitism, you're also attacking Americanism because of the shared values and belief systems. This is one of the reasons that Pastor John Hagee and his family and I and my family are so close, and I'm such a promoter of his ministry and him as a human being. Christians United for Israel, this is a point that pastors make all over the country. Evangelical Christians make this point. That's why when you get real bigots and got different agendas that they're promoting that tell you, no, Christianity replaced Judaism and there is no attachment between Judaism and Christianity. These are very bad people, very evil people. By trashing the one faith, they're actually trashing the other faith too. They're also trashing our founding. They're ignoramuses. Jayapal, who is a radical left-wing kook from Seattle, she's the chair idiot of the progressive, whatever they call it, a progressive whatever group within the House of Representatives. No, not the squad. In any event, she said she's going to move heaven and earth to make sure that this sale of arms, these particular bombs to Israel, doesn't happen. So there you go. A commie and Tucker Carlson and their ilk, in agreement yet again. In agreement yet again. I'll be right back.
0: Mark Levin.
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11: 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But listen anyway. They know they're probably wrong. 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

0: Did I see that right, Mr. Producer, that Karl Rove wrote a piece in the Wall Street Journal saying why he's voting for a Democrat? I don't know which Democrat he means. I don't know what race he means. Does it matter? When we know what the Democrats stand for today, these rhinos, I'm telling you, you know, when the populist, nationalist, woke, right, neo-fascists keep using rhino the wrong way, they water it down. This is a rhino. Right there. That's a rhino. Not conservatives who disagree with the big government, neo-fascist, socialist-like crowd. No. No. Talking about a rhino, Republican in name only. If you're going to vote for a Democrat in an election like this, I don't care if it's local, state, or federal. That's just beyond defense. There is no defense for that. There's no defense for that whatsoever. The president is speaking in North Carolina, Mr. Producer. Do I owe you anything? We don't have a lot of time. We will play some of it in the second hour if he's still there, and I think he will be. He just started about 10 minutes ago. So we will get to that. But I want to tell you about our friends at Monetary Gold. You know, over the past month, more and more people have been reaching out to Monetary Gold for a free evaluation of their current gold holdings. Gold has fluctuated a lot over the past 12 months. It eclipsed $5,000 an ounce, dropped. It's been recovering ever since, closer to the midterms we get. Now, I warned you the other day, and I warned you for a few weeks, that the Fed would likely, look, I couldn't know for sure, but the Fed would likely increase interest rates. Well, guess what? 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And you're going to see a very, very weak dollar, I fear. So at least think about diversity if you haven't. 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Consult your tax and financial professional. Let's go ahead. Let's listen to the president. And after the top of the hour, we'll be back with the president. Go ahead.
1: Would rob your house, invade your border, shoot you dead. They'd shoot you dead. Then they'd go to sleep at night, wake up in the morning, and not even remember that they killed you. They couldn't care less. They're animals. They're killers. On election night, North Carolina is going to prove that America does not belong to those who hate it. America belongs to those who love it. They love it. Right? So while the Democrat communists are trying to turn America into a crime-infested third world country, which, by the way, if I didn't win this election, this country was finished. They were finished. You know, we have more money coming into the country, over $20 trillion with a T, than five times more than ever before, more than any country has had by four times. No country. It was China 10 years ago. No country's ever had anything like what's happening here. And you see it all over with the car plants being built. Everything is being built. The Trump administration is putting record numbers of dangerous offenders behind bars. I mean, I got elected partially
0: right
1: on that.
0: You know, the president, and I think he will be, is still speaking in North Carolina. We will pick up on it as soon as we return. And we shall return. I'll be right back.

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6: Punishment for Russia. I'm Lisa Lacera, Fox News. A measure to keep money out of the hands of Russia's Vladimir Putin has passed in the House and is on its way to President Trump for his signature.
7: The Lindsey O. Graham Sanctioning Russia and Iran Act, named in honor of the late senator, aims to sanction Russian officials, banks, and a shadow fleet of tankers that keeps Russian energy moving. It also directs President Trump to impose up to 100% tariffs on the top five importers of Russian oil or natural gas. Supporters say it'll help put an economic stranglehold on Moscow, but critics say they worry President Trump will use it to target allies in the European Union and elsewhere. It had already been approved by the Senate, and now the House has given it a thumbs up by a vote of 262 to 159.
6: Fox's Jill Nato in Washington. President Trump reacting after the Federal Reserve decided to raise a key interest rate for the first time in 3 years.
8: The board is very hostile.